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1: Brad Evans, Kate Constable here on BetMGM Tonight. Talking a little NFL coming your way, and specifically the Baltimore Ravens. What can we expect from them this year? A couple key additions that you're going to want to look out for. Also, some subtractions. But Brad, real quick, the news of the day here, just to touch on briefly, is this Dusty May going from Michigan to the Dallas Mavericks. We talked to Brian Bush earlier on in the show, who is the voice, the play-by-play voice of the Michigan Wolverines. And he said it was kind of felt like a sad day on campus a little bit. Maybe some students a little mad that Dusty May was leaving. But, like, let's be real. He just brought him a championship there. He won a title. The guy kind of did what he set out to do at Michigan. And with all that's gone on in college athletics right now and with the NIL, and we're just starting to see more of these college coaches either retire earlier than maybe we would have expected or move on to something else. And Dusty May, you get an opportunity in the NBA, especially for an organization like the Mavericks, who have Cooper Flagg and have an upward trajectory right now. I don't blame Dusty May for going and taking that job.
2: Nor do I. Look, all the headaches, and they're throbbing headaches, that he's dealing with in the recruiting ranks at the collegiate level with the NIL, the transfer portal. And again, as I've constantly said, the wild, wild west. He was just like, look, man, I just want to coach basketball. That's what I was born to do. That's what makes me happy. It brings me joy. That's really something that challenges me. The NBA, you don't have to worry about that. And you get to build around a premier star, an emerging one, and Cooper Flagg, who's going to be cornerstone for that organization for years to come. You have the number 9 overall pick in tomorrow night's NBA draft, and maybe you're going to reunite with one of your former players in Michigan. And, you know, again, I think Adai Mora makes all the sense of the world for that organization. Whether they go with him or not is to be determined. But I think Dusty May is, as I said earlier on, striking while the iron is hot. He's at the pinnacle of his coaching career, coming off the national title. And he's just frustrated. And he decided to pull the ripcord, bail on the college game, head of the NBA, and it's going to be a soft and cushy landing spot. I think he's got to thrive the next level because he has the demeanor. He's got the coaching acumen. And soon he's going to have the personnel to really have a ton of success. So give it some time. I would say, 3 to 4 years down the road, the Dallas Mavericks are going to be right there in the very challenging West, pushing everybody in the postseason.
1: Yeah, and so what's going on now at Michigan? Mike Boynton Jr., the interim tag, has been assigned as the interim head coach of the Michigan Wolverines. And it'll be interesting to see, Brad, over the next 2 weeks or so, what players that are currently on the Michigan roster right now, do they stay and play for the Wolverines again this year, or do they enter the portal, which that'll open up 5 days from now, and then those players on Michigan will have 15 days to decide if they want to go somewhere else. And that's a result of Dusty May, and it only happens when you have a coaching change. Other players aren't necessarily getting another open portal look, but it'll be interesting to see if those players, maybe they get a little bit of extra money somewhere else and they want to jump ship because they want to play for Dusty May. But I think with Boynton being the interim head coach, at least for next season, he already has, the relationship, the repertoire with a lot of those guys that you would hope for Wolverines fans that they would be staying around and wanting to play for him coming up. All right, Brad, some NFL talk here. The Baltimore Ravens. Key addition this offseason, and maybe one of the biggest key additions to any roster this offseason, is a man named Trey Hendrickson, the edge rusher from the Cincinnati Bengals, signed a 4-year, $112 million deal that bolsters the pass rush for the Baltimore Ravens. I want to say he had back-to-back seasons prior to last season. That was Myles Garrett, but sack leader, or at least 16 plus sacks, double digit sacks. I should have looked that number up and had it in front of me. That's a user error on my part right there. But he's a massive addition. You have John Simpson, who's returning to the Ravens, a 3-year, $30 million contract. Durham Smythe, he was signed as a blocker. So a lot of additions to this Ravens team. And then Some subtractions. Another huge one. Tyler Lindebaum, the center. He left in free agency. That leaves a hole there. So is the biggest, I'll pose this question to you, biggest loss this offseason from perhaps any team, Tyler Lindebaum losing their star center in the offense for the Baltimore Ravens and Lamar Jackson?
2: It hurts. There's no question about it. Definitely degrades the overall offensive line. Mike Clay is projecting this Ravens offensive line just number 21 overall. So you might want to downgrade Derrick Henry a little bit. Maybe it's going to be a hit to the pass game as well. Is the protection going to be adequate for Lamar Jackson? I will say this. I mean, Lamar Jackson, even though he's getting a little bit longer in the tooth, is obviously still springy and spry. One of the most fleet of foot guys, regardless of position in the NFL, with that quick twitch and reads and recognizes pressure instantaneously, can take off. And he's gone in a blur. So, you know, sometimes, pressure when it ramps up and when that offensive line erodes in their protection for a very versatile and opportunistic runner like Lamar Jackson is, that could be a boon for him as he could feel the pressure and just say, you know what, I'm going to call my own number. I'm trying to get the most yardage as I possibly can with my legs in this situation. And, you know, last year he didn't run as much. Maybe this year he will run more as a result. So we'll see if this is indeed going to be, you know, a bottom half offensive line, but filling the enormous shoes of Lindebaum makes it a bit of a hill to climb. Is it a mountain? Maybe not so much. Not so much a bunny hill either. Truth is probably somewhere in the middle.
1: Yeah, so you look at this offense this year, it's still going to be good because you have Lamar Jackson and you have Derrick Henry and you have Zay Flowers, and those are good pieces. But I'm not sure they did enough this offseason to really fill that void of Lindebaum leaving and adding, you know, the necessary pieces for the run blocking, the pass pro, all of that stuff. Yeah, Durham Smythe, the tight end, he's a reliable blocking option. But I don't know, is he enough? No, you need a full offensive line there. Getting Simpson back at guard, I mean, that's a positive there on a 3-year deal. So I think this offense could struggle, at least the line could struggle a little bit more than we've seen in previous seasons. But again, when you do have Lamar Jackson as your quarterback, your offense is still going to have success regardless. So again, looking at a lot of those subtractions, additions, a lot of the additions came on the defensive side. So is this defense, in your opinion, going to be good/better this season because of the areas that they added defensively, most notably with Trey Hendrickson?
2: Most definitely. Mike Clay at ESPN projects him to be the fourth best overall defense in the NFL. And it may seem like an aggressive rank to some, but I think at a minimum, they're going to be a top 10 unit overall. And, you know, if the key pieces can stay upright and stay healthy and stiff arm, they always menacing and always intrusive injury imp. And, you know, Trey Henderson's going to be the key cog for the defensive line and the pressure that he can really ratchet up on the opposition, collapse a lot of pockets, just wreaking havoc. The back end has certainly had their question marks, but you know, they were ravaged by injuries for the most part last season. When they're healthy and they are playing a congealed form of football, meaning they're acting well and playing well together, that secondary at a minimum should be top 15 in this season in the entirety of the league. So put all together, I would say the lowest point for them is probably top 10 defense. Could be as good as a top 5 defense. I don't think it's even out of the realm of possibility, Kate, that they're a top 3 overall defense. And if everything clicks and slides into place for Baltimore, that will be the area that really carries their success on the defensive end, old school Baltimore Ravens D, to say the least.
1: I mean, when you have a player, and now I have the number in front of me, Brad, 17 and a half sacks in 2 straight seasons. Yeah. And that was 2023-24. And obviously that's Trey Hendrickson we're talking about. Last year, he only played 4 sacks in those 7 games. Like, yeah, your defense

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17: With their pick, like, where do you see the Mavs at 9 overall? What do you see them going with this year?
18: Yeah, according to NBA DraftNet and their consensus mock, entering the day, Kingston Flemings was that guy. Now, we'll see if Kingston Flemings, a very talented point guard,

0: out of Houston is even still going to be on the board. I mean, it's a very deep, extraordinarily talented point guard class. And, you know, that is an area of need for the Dallas Mavericks. But
1: now,
2: I'm Jim tonight here at Westwood One Sports. He's Brad Evans. I am Kate Constable. We are still waiting to hear where Giannis Antetokounmpo will be playing next year. The reports say that the Bucks will make a trade, send Giannis packing sometime before tomorrow's NBA draft. That's getting closer, Brad. Every passing hour, a little closer to the draft tomorrow. So we'll have to wait and see. It's going to be overnight news. That's how it all works. It's going to break while we're sleeping.
0: Yeah.
2: Kind of like the Luka news, something like that. And everyone will wake up freaking out. Every talk show will be talking about it. And we'll be talking about it tomorrow night here on BetMGM tonight. But for now, we need to continue talking some NFL news and notes, because the NFL offseason is never really in the offseason. NFL is king. And we talk about it all the time. So the Los Angeles Chargers, they're an intriguing team this year. And they might, Brad, be the most entertaining team in terms of press conferences. You have Jim Harbaugh and you have Mike McDaniel. And the two of those together give some great sound bites. So I can't wait to see Mr. Capriz with Mr. Khakis and what they're going to give us in terms of entertainment this year. In terms of on-the-field stuff this year, Omarion Hampton, McDaniel compared his skill set to NFL Hall of Famer Terrell Davis. So the Chargers running back here, is he poised to just explode in year two and potentially become one of the dark horses for the rushing title, the year-long rushing title?
0: Yeah, right now the favorites will win the rushing title. Jonathan Taylor, Derrick Henry, James Cook, Jahmyr Gibbs, Bijan Robinson, Saquon Barkley, kind of a list of usual suspects. Omarion Hampton is a couple of pegs down. I think it's an extraordinary value at 25-1 to set the league pace in rush yards, and I think it's very much on the table. So much so that, you know what I'm going to do, Kane? Daddy won! Ooh. Daddy need! Daddy got it!

0: Hammer, Kate. The Prop is available right now at BetMGM, and that is the over on Amari and Hampton rush yards. That number set at just a itsy bitsy teeny weeny 925.5 rush yards. I think if Hampton even missed like 2 to 3 games, he's still going to hit the over on this. I think he's going to well cruise past 1,000 yards this season and be a guy that's going to really deliver on all the hype, whether in fantasy or reality or in the betting market. A guy that saw last year 69.7% the opportunity share. I think it's going to be greater than 70-75% this season. When he was on the field, he was number 11 in yards created per touch. He was number 11 in yards after contact per attempt. He was number 25 in missed tackles forced, and he missed a few games. Remember that. So he was ultra and peak efficient, showing the shimmy and the shake and the missed tackle ability overall. Mike Clay at ESPN's got a projected for 1,153 yards. I think that number's too low. I think he could definitely be around 1,300, if not 1,400 this year. He's got a top 10 offensive line. He's got a middle-of-the-road strength of schedule for a running back. A lot of positives with Amari and Hampton, and now you got Mike McDaniel calling the shots. You saw what he did last season with Devon Achane in Miami. I think it's going to be almost identical, if not better, with Amari and Hampton on the ground because the Chargers are going to be competitive and that offensive line is going to move men. Hampton's going to have a breakout campaign. Mark my words, he's going to live up to all the hype. And that's why I'm sledgehammering that over 925.5 rush yards at BetMGM.
1: Brett, if I had a sledgehammer, I would also be sledgehammering that with you. I think one of the most important parts of Hampton having success this year is that offensive line. And the line last year for the Chargers was kind of decimated. Rashawn Slater goes out before the season starts. He had Joe Alt go out. Like, it was just a rotating, a revolving door of players on that offensive line. But when their top players are healthy and on the field consistently week in and week out, I think Hampton is primed to have one of the better seasons for running backs because of all the gaps and the holes that they're going to, create for him. And then also you add in the McDaniel component and his creativity and the fact that Harbaugh likes to run the ball. That's kind of been his bread and butter, both at the college and professional ranks. So you're looking at a player who got his feet wet his rookie season, 500 plus yards in 9 or so games. He didn't even play every game. But as someone who year 2, some growth over the summer. Yeah, I think he could go over 925.5 rushing yards. So I'll take the over on that with you. Running back, Broncos rookie running back, Jonah Coleman. Very positive reviews coming out of OTAs and minicamps in Denver. The Denver Post, Luca Evans, has been reporting that Coleman's been heavily involved in the passing game. He's showcasing open field bursts, and he's a threat on screen passes, choice routes, out of the backfield, all of the above. If we look at what you can expect from him next year, backfield split between J.K. Dobbins, Ryan Harvey, Coleman. Where do you go there? Obviously, Dobbins is probably your number one. But Harvey was decent last year.
0: Yeah, decent. He wasn't any better than that. I mean, definitely showed some shortcomings, to say the least, and really let me down. I think R.J. Harvey was going to be a hell of a lot better than what he produced on the field. I mean, he was awesome in very scattered instances, but he was not at all consistent. So he could be maybe on the back end, on the back burner of things. This organization really likes Jonah Coleman, and so do I. The kid out of UW, 5'9", 228 pounds, kind of built like a fire hydrant, short, squatty to the ground, excellent hands out of the backfield, and a guy that there's been some rumblings could steal some of the goal line opportunities from J.K. Dobbins. Dobbins, I think, is going to command probably 55-60% of the overall opportunity share. But if there's a 40-45% of that meat still left on the bone, I think a decent chunk is going to go to Coleman if he shows out in training camp and in the preseason. 3.58 yak per attempt last season at the collegiate level, only number 47 in total missed tackles for. So an excellent zone scheme runner, inside or outside zone schemes. Outside the average, 6.1 yards per carry, inside zone at 5.4. The Broncos run a lot of inside zone. So he's a good fit for the overall system. And they have the best, at least the best projected offensive line, according to Mike Clay at ESPN, of any team in the NFL. However, number 23 in running back strength of schedule that he possesses. So Coleman is somebody you're getting in the beer fuzzy hours of your fantasy draft. Well, after pick number 150 overall, and he could be one of those late, you know, steals that you stash and let things unfold in the Mile High City. He gets opportunity. Sean Payton could fall in love with him instantaneously. And you never know. He could be that hot hand. And he starts usurping, stealing away, wresting away some of that goal line work for J.K. Dobbins. He is going to greatly, greatly exceed expectations. So don't sleep too hard on Jonah Coleman. And, you know, broadly speaking, I wouldn't sleep too hard in the Denver Broncos, Kate. They could be the true team to beat, not only in their division, but possibly overall in the AFC.
1: I mean, let's be real. Had Bo Nix been playing in that AFC championship game, maybe the Denver Broncos would have made it to the Super Bowl. Who knows? We will never know that. What I do want to know, Brad, is when did the beer fuzzies, what round do those hit you when you're doing your fantasy drafts? Is that what you called them? Beer fuzzies?
0: Well, I drink tequila. No, tequila. Fuzzies hit a little bit earlier. The agave, man, it kicks in the system a little bit higher ABV. And the good times, they keep on rolling until you fade to black.
1: Okay, and speaking of fading to black, is Deshaun Watson's career, has that faded to black yet, or is there still some life to it? Zach Jackson of The Athletic has been noting that Deshaun Watson has lacked consistency during the Browns' OTAs. Also, he said that Shedeur Sanders seems to be a little bit more confident. He seems to be the more accurate passer later in spring than he was early on. So whether Sanders can win the job this summer remains to be seen. Starter week one in Cleveland. You've invested so much into Deshaun Watson. You've paid him so much. The cap hit is crazy. I mean, we tend to kind of brush things under the rug, and Deshaun Watson's, you know, he's had his suspension, all of that. He's come back from his injury, and now he's ready to play week one. If you're the Browns, are you starting Deshaun Watson? Or if Shedeur is actually looking better, does he get the start?
0: God, I wish they would just give it to Shedeur. Look, I've been a big critic of Shedeur Sanders, but, you know, he kind of proved me wrong for the most part last season when he got the opportunity. He was adequate. He was viable, at least. Deshaun Watson is done. He is roasty. He is toasty. Sayonara. See you later. I cannot believe he is right now the pack leader to be the starter in C-Town come week one. I mean, I'll have to believe it when I see it. I mean, go back to 2024 before the second Achilles rupture. He was just number 30 that season in just completion percentage, number 36 in deep ball completion percentage, number 24 in catchable pass rate. The only saving grace that he had is that he was good on limited opportunities inside the red zone with a 61.1% red zone completion rate in the seven games that he played. But Watson's not the future. He's done. I can't even believe he's on this roster. I can't even believe he's still in the NFL for the transgressions that he has had off the field. You put together too, Cleveland. Yeah, they made a lot of investments with Casey Concepcion and Del Boston's got rave reviews. Guys have at OTAs and at minicamp. A lot of upside the wide receiver position. I love Fannin's game, the versatility that he possesses at the tight end position, and I love Quinshon Judkins as well at running back, but the offensive line's got question marks. The strength of schedule for this team is the third toughest overall in the NFL. Why? Why are you trotting out a half-rotten corpse of a player that is Deshaun Watson? I don't give a damn if he's 30 years old or not. The future is Shedeur Sanders. Give him a little bit longer of a leash and see what he can do. My gut says Watson will probably start week one, but he's three games, so at least be a respectable quarterback. I don't think he can do that. I think they'll pull the plug, and Sanders then starts the rest of the season.
1: That's the thing, is if they start Watson and he is not anywhere near the Deshaun Watson that he was in Houston, which I don't think that he really even has that anymore. I think they make the swap, because why would you be investing in Deshaun Watson when he is not the type of caliber quarterback you want, even just on the field? Like, his play isn't, when you have a young quarterback who needs to get more opportunities to, like, the Browns know they're not winning the Super Bowl this year, right? Like, Browns fans aren't delusional. So get Shador more reps, get him more comfortable within the offense, and see if you can actually build a franchise quarterback with Shador Sanders versus, you know, knowing what you have in Deshaun Watson. That ship has kind of sailed. All right, more to come on the other side. Talking Giannis, we're talking Dusty May, we're talking NFL, all of it coming your way. Also, Oklahoma is up 3-1 on North Carolina in the top of the fourth in the Men's College World Series. We'll be right back after this. 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
2: Brendan Sorsby is set to enter the NFL supplemental draft. Will a quarterback-needy team give up a high pick next year to add the talented passer this year? Westwood One Sports.
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1: Do a quick score check around Major League Baseball right now. White Sox, they're up 2-0 on the Guardians in the third. Still waiting on Colton Montgomery to get a hit as part of our streaking parlay. Yep. Tigers up 5-3 on the Yanks, bottom of the eighth there. The Royals, they're up 2-1, top of the ninth over the Rays. We got a tie ball game, 2-2 in the eighth. Rangers and Marlins, Nats up 1-0 on the Phillies. That one just underway. Blue Jays up 2-1 on the Astros in the fifth. We got a tie ball game, Brewers and Reds, 0-0 in the seventh. But Bryce Strang did get a hit. So my streak has improved to 4. Tie ball game, 1-1, Dodgers Twins, top of the fourth. Cardinals up 1-0 on the Diamondbacks in the fourth. And we are just underway. Top of the first, Red Sox and Rockies, a 0-0 ball game. College World Series, Oklahoma's up 3-1 on North Carolina. And we are in the top of the fourth in that game as well. Brad, we have done a lot of talking about the Dusty May news, which is the biggest news of the day because Giannis, that stuff has not come down yet. But Dusty May leaving Michigan, he is going to Dallas Mavericks. He'll be their head coach there. They will pick ninth tomorrow in the NBA draft. He'll obviously have a hand in choosing who he takes. But, I mean, according to some Michigan people, this move, this Dusty May leaving, isn't all that surprising.
0: No, it really isn't. And Matt Norlander has been crushing it all day. One of the great reporters of the college basketball world, works, of course, at CBS. And I just want to read you an excerpt from a column that he wrote earlier today. And this might be one of the reasons why Dusty May decided, you know what, I'm done with college basketball. I'm going to take my shot, my chances at the NBA, because the game is a mess. So I'm going to read you the excerpt again from Matt Norlander of CBS. It starts off like this. This is May, Dusty May, talking to a highly regarded player in the transfer portal. The player called May, so he popped out of his chair and put our interview on pause for a few moments to see what was happening. During his conversation, the player verbally committed to play for Michigan next season. A huge development. When the call was over, I congratulated him. Then he chuckled, saying something to the effect of, quote, just because he committed doesn't mean he's coming. We still have to deal with the agent, end quote. The story gets even stranger. This player verbally reinforced his commitment to May two more times in the ensuing weeks. The agent, however, was a handful, and so Michigan never got him. He'll be playing elsewhere next season. That's the portal recruiting experience in a nutshell. Scenarios like this are as much of the reason why May wants out as anything. So that was Matt Norlander. You know, the story about Dusty May, based on an experience that he witnessed firsthand, and from in this player saying, "Yeah, I'm going to come play for you." Verbal to, didn't get the name signed on the dotted line. The kid then verbal not once but two more times to reinforce his commitment to Michigan, but they still could never get a deal across the finish line, and as a result, he went and played somewhere else. This is college sports. Doesn't matter if it's basketball or football. Big money college sports. This is a day and age that we live in. And some of the big college sport names and the coaching ranks, or in football or basketball, if they get an opportunity to jump to the pros where they have to deal with all this garbage. They don't have to deal with all this baggage. They don't have to deal with the bleep show. As my buddy Jeff Goodman at the Field of 68 best describes the state of college basketball, they're going to do it. Because what they ultimately want to do is concentrate on, hold on to something, coaching. That's why they got in this business, to develop young talent, to take it far, to possibly win national titles. And right now with NIL, with the transfer portal, with the mess that college sports are, you're seeing guys like Dusty May, who's only 50 years old in the prime of his coaching career, off the pinnacle, the ultimate height of winning a championship in the college basketball game, saying, "Thanks, but no thanks. I'm going to coach the Dallas Mavericks because I don't have to deal with a steaming pile of BS."
1: I mean, why would coaches want to deal with this? It's completely shifted from the type of game, and I mean more so the off-court stuff of recruiting and all of that than what they got into it for. I mean, when Dusty May started his career, he was, I want to say a student assistant, a student manager, something like that at Indiana, and worked his way up the ranks. I mean, you're coaching at FAU. That's a completely different ballgame, recruiting at FAU early on in your career, than what he's dealing with now. And I mean, that's just the reality of college athletics now, is that, yeah, it's so much more like an actual, like the NBA almost. But if you go to the NBA, you don't have to deal with that type of BS. You just get to coach.
0: They don't.
1: I mean, there's no recruiting. Right. There, sure, you have trades, but you have a front office who's taking care of all of that. It's not necessarily you that's jumping on planes to go try and entice players to come play for your franchise. So, I mean, you look at Brad, a lot of the coaches that have left the college basketball ranks over the last couple of years. You had Coach K, Tony Bennett, who Coach K was older. Jim Larrañaga, he left. He was older, kind of towards the end of their coaching careers regardless. But Tony Bennett's, he could have coached a whole lot longer. Jay Wright could have coached a whole lot longer. They just decided to leave altogether because it got too much. I mean, even Nick Saban, he left the college football world because of what that had become. And I don't think Dusty May is the last college basketball coach that we see over the next couple of years that decides to leave and take a larger role within the NBA if it's presented to itself.
0: Yeah, mark my words, Todd Golden will be the next. Of course, at Florida, he's won a national title, young guy. I think he has aspirations of coaching at the next level. John Shire, it was reported earlier today, again by Jeff Goodman at the Field of 68, that he was offered the Mavericks gig. And he turned it down. And Dusty May was a backup plan. So Shire, I think, feels that he hasn't necessarily earned the right to leave Duke yet. And Duke's going to be absolutely loaded next year. So I think he ultimately wants to win a national title. But would he stick around in Durham? Or would he go ahead and make the jump to the NBA once he can win a national title? I think that's the course of action. Gone are the days of Jim Boeheim. Gone are the days of Coach K and some of these legacy coaches. Tom Izzo is one of the last greats standing, has been at the same location for decades. I just don't think we're going to be, you know, living in that day and age of college basketball anymore, because guys are going to have opportunities. And until this game can get cleaned up, it's just the state of things right now and why a lot of these guys are pulling the ripcord and bailing on the situation. One other note, Kate, I'm going to throw out because it's breaking news. Again, Field of 68 just tweeted this. As of 28 minutes ago, Trey McKinney, a very talented and key player for that Michigan squad, announces on social media he's staying. He's staying at Michigan despite Dusty May's departure. He said this specifically, I believe it was on Instagram. Victor's always stale, hash hail, hash go blue. So exhale, at least for a moment. Trey McKinney, one of the indispensable players for the University of Michigan team. Sounds like he is going to be back next season. And, you know, just get the Mike Boynton Jr. deal done, and you may retain almost all of the key players for Michigan next year.
1: And I wonder how much that has to do with him coming back with Mike Boynton being the interim head coach for now and having, you know, being able to return and play for someone that he already has a relationship with. He knows their coaching style. He knows the style of play that he's going to be playing under him. So, I mean, that is absolutely huge for Michigan. And I'm almost surprised that he came out as quickly as he did, Brad, and said that versus that stopping and thinking about it, right? Like, that's a little surprising that he came out so quickly.
0: Yeah, maybe there was a booster that stepped up to the plate and said, hey, we're going to drop another bag to ensure that you stay. I mean, that's the day and age that we live in, man. It's the roller coaster ride of college athletics where the money drops, people will stay or people will go. Trey McKinney staying in Ann Arbor.
1: All right, well, I'm going to stay here. We are going to say goodbye to Brad. We are also going to say hello to Cameron Salerno and talk a little NBA draft with him next. Brad, wonderful hanging out with you for the last 3 hours. Have a great rest of your night. We'll do this again tomorrow night. How about that?
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1: Hey, Constable, here with you for the next 2 hours on BetMGM Tonight. And here's the plan for the next 2 hours. We're going to talk to Cameron Salerno here in just moments. He's a national college basketball and football writer for CBS Sports. We'll get his thoughts on tomorrow's NBA draft. We're going to talk a little bit more about this Giannis deal, the potential trade that might go down between Boston and Miami about 20 minutes from now. And then some Dusty May fallout as well. What does that mean for Michigan? What does that mean for the Mavericks? That's all coming up. And then Cameron Smith, we got two Camerons within the next 2 hours here on BetMGM Tonight. Cameron Smith, he's the host of the Bulls pre and post game show on Chicago Sportsnet. He'll join us a little bit later on, about an hour from now, and we'll get his insight on what's going on in the Chicago Bulls draft room. Wrap things up with some hot and cold, and we'll get you out of here. But we will now bring in Cameron Salerno, again, college basketball and football writer for CBS Sports. Cameron, appreciate you taking the time to join me. I know it's probably very busy right now with the draft right around the corner and you putting out all sorts of mock drafts, but we appreciate you taking the time. I do want to start with a mock draft of yours that I saw from today, updated, 6:22, which is this afternoon, today. And you have Darren Peterson going number one overall. And that's obviously over A.J. DiBanza. Those two have been kind of, depending on who you talk to, back and forth as the number one pick to the Washington Wizards. Why do you have Peterson over DiBanza?
29: I think Darren Peterson is the best player in this class. And I've had this take for
0: a better half of the last 12 months. I think Darren is the best player in the class, and if he was fully healthy this season at Kansas and played the entire season, didn't have the cramping issues, I believe he would be the consensus number one overall pick. I think AJ is a great player, and obviously he had a terrific season as well at BYU and was the top scorer in college basketball. Those two have been competing against each other since high school, and I think the debate really is, it's super cool that, you know, they're probably the two biggest contenders to go number one to Washington. I mean, would I be surprised if AJ goes one? Not at all, because I feel like there's a lot of it's a good fit, I think. But also, I think Darren would be a really good fit in Washington as well. I still believe he's the best player in the class. And if it was up to me, I would pick Darren at number one.
1: And people you've talked to as you've written about the draft and made your draft board with Peterson, is the situation at Kansas with the cramping and taking himself out of games and the health issues, is that kind of over with and NBA teams aren't exactly concerned about any of that stuff or any sort of character issues with him in terms of not being all in, kind of like what we saw with at Kansas?
0: Yeah, I think Darren Peterson is one of the misunderstood people in college athletics. I mean, I talked to him after they lost to St. John's in a heartbreaking fashion. I thought what was really cool about Darren is his character. He sat in his locker and answered question after question for probably about 20 minutes at his locker. And for a player of his stature to do that, I think is really mature on his part. I think he, you know, maybe to, I don't know what it was, but he didn't really talk a lot during his freshman season at Kansas. And, you know, freshmen don't really talk that much, so it wasn't that unusual in a sense. But, you know, when people start talking about you and when you're under the microscope like Darren has been throughout his high school career and also the college level, you're going to get people talking about you. And so obviously when the cramping situation came and there wasn't really a clear picture of what was happening, I know that, you know, throughout the season, I think it just got reported maybe in April how it was due to creatine in his system. And, mm-hmm. you know, he opened up also how he thought he was going to die, like, because he, you know, was having the full body cramping issues. And I just think, you know, Darren is a misunderstood person. People I've talked to at Public Prep who was his old high school just, you know, raved about his character and his work ethic. And, you know, I, like I said before, like, I think he's the best player in the class. And, you know, his two-way upside is really good. He's a great shooter. And I think he's going to make teammates better. And I think he'd be a good fit in Washington or Utah.
1: I mean, I've had, Cameron, I had a calf cramp a couple weeks ago, and I thought I was going to die. So when he describes his cramping as, like, full-body cramps and feeling like he was going to die, that's got to be kind of a scary situation to be in. But good to hear that, I mean – the character issues, I shouldn't even call it issues, the character questions for him maybe aren't even questions that should be out there at all. Darius Acuff, he is a player that is very intriguing. John Calipari said that he is one of the best, if not the best, point guard that he has ever coached. And Coach Cal's coached quite a few really great point guards throughout his career. Is there any chance that Acuff can jump into the top four? Because it does feel like that top four has been set in stone with Boozer going three and Wilson potentially going four. But a lot of people love Darius Acuff and just the creativity in his game. So is it possible to see him jump up at all in this draft?
0: I don't think so. I think he's going to go number seven to the Sacramento Kings. That's a team that's had interest in Acuff throughout this draft cycle. I've said it before, and I'll say it again, Darius Acuff Jr. is the best true point guard in this draft class. I think he's better than Keaton Walgar. I think he's better than Kingston Flemings, better than Mykael Brown. Like, he is the full package. He's an offensive engine who can score. He can play make. He makes teammates better. And I know there's reports about, you know, his teammates or something like that. Like, I think, you know, Coach Cal said it, like, he is the ultimate grinder. And I thought, you know, what really sums up his character too is, you know, in the day and age where players are sitting out and, you know, load managing or whatever, like, Darius Acuff was dealing with the foot injury in the lead up to the Alabama game. He was in a walking boot. That's what Coach Cal said. He not only played, he played all 50 minutes in a double overtime game. He scored 49 points. He didn't come off the floor. And I just think that really speaks to who he is. And then the next game where, you know, Coach Cal, like, said he could have sat out and rested, like, he kept playing. I just think he's a relentless competitor. I think he's going to make any team better. I think, you know, the top seven picks could get really chalky on draft night because, you know, that top four, like you said, is pretty solidified in whatever order you want to go in. And then at number five, like the Clippers, I think that's where the draft starts. And I could see them taking Keaton Walker out of Illinois. And if Brooklyn, you know, has pick six, I could see them taking Mychael Brown, which would leave Acuff for Sacramento seven. I believe Acuff is the best point guard in the class, and I think he's going to be someone we look back on in 5 to 10 years thinking that maybe he should have been a top four pick. He has that ceiling. I think he has the ceiling to be one of the best offensive players in this entire draft class.
1: I mean, he certainly knows how to put up points and do it quickly. So we were just talking in the break. You said you're from Sacramento. As a Sacramento native, would you be happy with Darius Acuff? It sounds like you would.
0: Yeah, I think the fan base would be really thrilled. I think what Sacramento needs is a true point guard, someone who's going to really, you know, re-energize the fan base. And I think Acuff would do exactly that. He is a human highlight reel, like just the games you watch. And, you know, he's not just a ball-dominant guard either. Like, he is one of the best facilitators in this draft class. He averaged over 6 assists a game at Arkansas. And, you know, people have kind of compared him to Cam Thomas. And it just really, if you give that comp, it just shows me you haven't watched college basketball. Like, Acuff is not only a better prospect coming out than Cam Thomas, but, you know, Darius Acuff is a facilitator who is going to make teammates better. So I think Acuff, like I said, is the best point guard in the class. And I think Keen's fans would be thrilled to get someone like Acuff.
1: With Dusty May now as the head coach of the Dallas Mavericks, how does that change, if at all, what Dallas does tomorrow at number 9?
0: Well, yeah, you saw what Jaxel Lendenboer said. He said if Dusty May doesn't draft him at 9, he's going to block his number. So I think it's I forget who said it. It was a tweet, and I really didn't even think about this. The person who knows the draft range for those Michigan players probably the best is Dusty May, because he's went through the draft process. Like, how many NBA teams have peppered Dusty May throughout the draft cycle? Like, talking about Merez Johnson, Jaxel Lendenboer, Dave Mara. So he probably has a pretty good idea of who's going where. So I think it kind of helps maybe the Mavericks as an advantage. You know, I think it's also been talked about, you know, I think Mark Stein reported it, that the Dallas Mavericks could trade back with Oklahoma City, and Oklahoma City is 12-17. I could see them taking any of the Michigan 3 forwards. I think either of them would be a really good fit. I had a Dave Mara in my mock draft. I know the Mavericks have a logjam at center, but Mara is just a really unique prospect. 7'3", without shoes. He's one of the best shot blockers in college basketball. Would make an immediate impact, and also would kind of be that Wemby stopper that I feel like every single team in college basketball is looking for. So I think it wouldn't surprise me at all if the Mavericks took one of the Michigan forwards, because, you know, Dusty May probably knows him better than anybody.
1: That's a really good point, that he probably has some interesting intel on what teams are interested in those three Michigan guys, because up until this point, he's been the head coach of Michigan and getting fielding questions from scouts and front offices. So that's very interesting. In terms of teams that have the most pressure to get it right this year, if there's a lottery team that has pressure to get this one right, especially with this draft being as deep and talented as it is, who are one of those teams?
0: I would say either the Brooklyn Nets at 6 or the Clippers at 5. I mean, the Nets, with the new lottery reform system coming, I think it's going to be difficult for teams to have the surefire way to get into the top 5 or 6 of the draft every year. I mean, if you can't pick consecutively three consecutive years in the top 5. So, you know, the clock is ticking for a lot of those teams. But, you know, the Nets had a really interesting draft last cycle. They had 5 first-round picks. And, you know, Yegor Demin is someone who I think was really good as a rookie, but definitely shouldn't preclude the Nets from drafting someone at number 6. Like, you look at rosters, and even the Clippers as well, they have Darius Garland on the roster. I don't think it should stop him from drafting someone like Darius Acuff, even though I think Keaton Wagler or Mychael Brown Jr. would be better fits with Garland in the backcourt. I don't think it should stop them from drafting someone like Darius Acuff at number 5. Would it happen? I don't know. But I think the Brooklyn Nets and Clippers are both under pressure, especially with the Clippers as well, because, you know, what do you do with Kawhi Leonard this offseason? Do you want to go kind of a full reset? Do you want to build around Darius Garland and whoever you pick at number five? The Clippers kind of were one of the luckiest teams in the draft just because the only way they could have got it the fifth or sixth pick is if the Pacers fell to the top four. So I think the Clippers are under pressure to get this right. And same with the Nets. Like, the Nets just saw the New York Knicks win the title. And I think it's going to be a lot of pressure for those fan bases to say, hey, like, if you're a Knicks fan living in New York, like, you're on top of the world. And if you're a Nets fan living in New York, you're probably feeling the pressure of, you know, crosstown rival win a title. So I think the Nets have a really, they need to get this right. And I know there's been, you know, rumors about Nate Emmett at number six, which I think would be not the best pick. I would just pick one of the guards and, you know, take the best player available. And I think the Nets really have to get this right to, you know, kind of see it through.
1: We are talking to Cameron Salerno, national college basketball and football writer for CBS Sports. You can follow him on X at Cameron Salerno 1. There's a big domino that's about to fall with Giannis Antetokounmpo, and that's going to affect a lot of things, not only the teams he goes to, the you know, whether it's the Celtics or the Heat, but how does it affect this draft? Because if he goes to Miami, the Bucks are likely getting Miami's first round pick, the 13th overall. And I mean, if he goes to Boston, then Miami is picking there. And so they have to kind of be ready and alter things. So how does this whole Giannis situation just affect, I guess, not only those two teams, but the draft as a whole?
0: I think everybody wants the Giannis situation to end as soon as possible. I think, you know, ideally before the draft. And, you know, you think about it, like with the Miami offer and specifically, like, if the number 13 pick is on the table, you probably want to make that trade before the draft so you can kind of make your pick. And it's also not uncommon for a team like to make a trade at a later time. Like, the best example I can give is when Rudy Gobert was traded a few years ago and Walker Kessler was in that package to go back to Utah in that deal. You know, but also I think the Bucks would like to make that pick at 13 if that's like the package they pick, if Miami's the team that Giannis goes to. And with the Celtics, like, I think it'd be probably less draft capital because you're getting someone like Jaylen Brown, who's an all-NBA player. I believe the Celtics have picked 27. I've done, like, I think 8 mock drafts in the last month and a half, so I kind of have, like, the order memorized in my head. But it's still, you know, a valuable pick. Like, this class is really good. I think it's one of the best NBA draft classes we've seen in quite some time. And, you know, the freshman hype really helped that class. But also, it just really littered with, like, really good players after pick 20 that you can go out and get and, you know, be a rotational player right away.
1: Cameron, going back to this Dusty May stuff, is him, you know, moving on and going to the NBA kind of an indictment of where we're at in college basketball, just in terms of not wanting to have to deal with the drama, the hoopla, whatever you want to call it, of NIL and, you know, players' agents at that level and the politics of it all? Like, is that maybe going to be a little bit more of a theme of seeing college coaches try and make the jump to the NBA to get out of all of the extra stuff that goes into college basketball and just wanting to focus solely on the X's and O's, and that's what you get to be able to do in the NBA?
0: Yeah, I mean, you look at, I think a few years ago when you had like kind of the exodus of the older generation of coaches, Mike Krzyzewski, Roy Williams, people like that, like they kind of left before NIL really got to what it was. And it's also important to note, like, Michigan's roster was primarily built through transfers. Like, their entire starting five was transfers. And, you know, with Michigan, like, after they won the title, like, they didn't even really have a chance to celebrate, like, the staff, because it's, you know, about building a roster for next season and repeating. And so you kind of really came and enjoy the climb to, you know, be a champion like Michigan was. And Michigan, I mean, was a great roster, and they're going to have 3 lottery picks potentially tomorrow, which was impressive. But, yeah, I mean, I could see definitely a lot of coaches leaving or even retiring because of, you know, how – there's really essentially no guardrails in college athletics right now. It's kind of a free-for-all. Like, you're having guys who are coming over from the international ranks who are 23, 24 years old. You have players who played, who got drafted already in the NBA, who didn't play in the NBA, but they're playing in the G League and they're trying to come over back to college. So it's stuff that, you know, a few years ago was almost unheard of, and now it's kind of the norm in college athletics. So I definitely think there's going to be more people leaving. Dusty May was like probably one of the coaches who had the best shot to go to the NBA out of all of them. I know like John Shire's been rumored like that, you know, he could jump one day. Todd Golden, who won the national title at Florida last year, was someone who probably had NBA interests if that was in the cards. So I definitely could see a lot of coaches leaving down the line.
1: All right, last question for you, Cameron. Who is like a sleeper, maybe isn't the right word, but who's someone that you think is projected to go in, you know, maybe late first round, early second round, that you think could go significantly higher than where a lot of people have them?
0: Ooh, that's a good question. I'm going to say Abuka Okori out of Stanford. I think that's someone who could be a top 20 pick. I would not be surprised if he is drafted ahead of some of the other guards in that kind of range, like Bennett Sturts, Christian Anderson, even like LeBaron Filon Jr. Like, I could see someone really falling in love with Okori. Like, the way he gets to the rim is special. He's one of the best scorers in college basketball. His burst is really good. So I could definitely see him going higher than expected.
1: Cameron, appreciate you taking the time to join us. Thanks for all of your insight. Enjoy the next 24 hours as we get ready for the draft. And we will talk to you again down the road. Have a great night.
0: Thank you.
1: Cameron Salerno, college basketball and football writer for CBS. Again, you can follow him on X at Cameron Salerno 1. Coming up on the other side, we're going to talk a little bit more about this Giannis conversation. Which deal is better, Boston or Miami? I'll give you my take on the other side. This is BetMGM Tonight here in Westwood One Sports with Kate Constable.
28: The U.S. men's national team is 2-0 for the first time since 1930. After an historic start, is it too early to dream of America celebrating its 250th birthday with a World Cup trophy? Westwood One Sports.
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1: Constable here with you on BetMGM Tonight. The game has opened up a little bit in the Men's College World Series. Oklahoma up 7-1 on the Tar Heels in the bottom of the fifth right now. Winner takes all, wins the College World Series with this series sitting at 1-1, one apiece. So looks like Oklahoma well on their way to a title if they can hold on over the next couple of innings. In Major League Baseball, we're still waiting on Willie Castro and Colton Montgomery to get hits. That was Brad and Brandon's pick for our going streaking segment that we do. Bryce Terang and Shohei Ohtani, myself and Monty, both got hits already, so our streaks have continued. But again, waiting on Willie Castro and Colson Montgomery. But we are going to continue on talking about this Giannis Antetokounmpo situation that has yet to really be decided. It's been reported that it's essentially a two-team race. Either Giannis is going to go to Boston and play with Jason Tatum, or he's going to go to Miami and play under Eric Spoelstra and next to Bam Adebayo. And I mean, Giannis has said that those are the two teams, those are the two destinations that he'd be willing to sign long-term extensions for. So essentially, any other team, don't even try and get in on the bidding because Giannis isn't going to go there. And if you know, somehow the Bucks wanted to trade him somewhere else, there was a Western Conference team that was interested, he's not going to be there long term. So right now it is between the Celtics and the Heat, and Shams Charania has reported that this trade will happen prior to the NBA draft, which is tomorrow night. So

0: We're nearing a decision. But let's break down the two offers that these teams are presenting to the Bucks, because they're very different. And I think when you look at which deal is better, it all depends on what the Bucks' goal is in trading Giannis. Obviously, the relationship between the Bucks and Giannis has kind of deteriorated a little bit over the last couple of seasons. Giannis was out with injury this past year. He wanted to get back into the rotation. The Bucks wanted to hold him out. There was turmoil with all of that. So it's about time that Giannis moves on from the small market of Milwaukee. Won a championship there. But spread your wings a little bit, Giannis. Go down to South Beach, go to Boston, and see if you can win a title with another team. So, but what is the Bucks' goal? I mean, if their goal is to try and avoid a full-blown rebuild and kind of build somewhat around a already established star, an all-star caliber player, then you go Boston. The Celtics right now, their offer, Giannis for Jaylen Brown, who's been thrown into the mix. Potentially have heard Peyton Pritchard's name thrown around there, and maybe a first-round pick. Now, Boston has up to 3 first-round picks to present in this offer, but, I mean, that gets way too expensive. You don't need to give up Jaylen Brown and 3 first-round picks for Giannis. But part of giving up Brown is if he goes to Milwaukee, the Bucks have somewhat of a piece that they can continue to build around and use potentially a first-round pick from Milwaukee in order to do that. If their goal is to start over completely, gather all the assets you can, then you go with Miami and you kind of go the route of the Oklahoma City Thunder and try and get as many picks and as much future assets as you can to try and kind of start over and build from the ground up. Because if you go with the Miami Heat, you're getting Tyler Hero, who's a good player. There's nothing wrong with Tyler Hero. He's just not a number one on a team. I think you could argue, is he even a true number two? I mean, he can shoot the ball. Sure, he can score. But could he lead a team to a championship? You'd also probably get Khalil Ware and Jaime Jaquez, both two. Jaquez, a great rotational player, and Ware was a lottery pick last season. Along with that, Miami also picks 13th right now in this year's draft, so tomorrow. And so essentially, I mean, you could call it with Khalil Ware as a lottery pick last year. You get 2 first-round picks. With the 13th this year, and maybe even additional first round picks are thrown in with this offer in Miami. So, that's the package that's kind of been reported for the last couple of months with Miami. So it's nothing very new for Milwaukee to be presented with and to be surprised by, or that the Heat have really sweetened their offer right now. But you get multiple young rotation pieces, you get a lottery level prospect in Ware, and then you get Hero, who's been an all-star before, and draft capital to continue building. If you're Milwaukee, this is the better offer if you want to start completely over. But Brown, I mean, getting Jaylen Brown, that's the best asset that in either of these two offers that you're going to get. To have a player who is can be a cornerstone of a franchise. I mean, Jaylen Brown has kind of been the 1B to Jason Tatum as the 1A. And I think Brown wants to be the number one option on a team. I think he's ready, especially with the relationship. I mean, we talk about the relationship between the Bucks and Giannis, but the relationship between Boston and Brown has kind of been under turmoil a little bit over the last season or so. And Jaylen Brown coming out right after the season ended, going on his stream and saying that this was his favorite season ever played. With the Celtics was kind of a shot at Jason Tatum, because Tatum was a sideline for the majority of that year. And so I think it's time that the two of them split up and Jaylen Brown goes somewhere where he can be that number one. He thrived last season without Jason Tatum, second team all NBA. He was even in the MVP conversation at various points throughout the season. He had a career high, almost 29 points per game this past season. So it would be intriguing to see what Jaylen Brown can do when he is that true number one option and his usage rate goes up and every shot is, you know, every big time shot at the end of the game is the ball's in his hands. And I think those are things that, I mean, I'm sure leaving a team like the Celtics, where you know that you're a championship contender every year, and those are the goals and the aspirations that your team has, to a team like potentially Milwaukee, where, I mean, Milwaukee probably isn't in the conversation for an NBA championship this next season with the talent and the assets that they have there. So, but at the same time, you get to go and kind of spread your wings a little bit and be that number one option, which is something that I think Jason Tatum has been wanting. Jaylen Brown has been wanting now for the past couple of seasons. Brandon, our producer, I want to get your thoughts on this. If you were the Milwaukee Bucks and you're presented either Jaylen Brown and someone you can kind of continue to build with, or essentially a bunch of picks, a bunch of assets, and maybe some lesser players where you're kind of having to start over, which of those two, if you're Milwaukee, is more enticing?
1: It's got to be the Jaylen Brown, right? Because there's nothing that Miami can offer that kind of compares to that. Now, unless you're looking for more picks, if you're looking to get youth and you're looking to go young and you don't want what seems to have been a headache in Jaylen Brown, then fine. But Milwaukee doesn't seem to be that type of organization, right? Because you talk about Giannis Antetokounmpo, you talk about one of the guys who, off of the court, seems to be like one of the most genuine, loyal human beings you'll ever meet in your entire life. How do you lose that guy? Like, how bad does your organization have to be that that guy doesn't want to be here anymore? Now, I don't know what that entails. I don't know what that's going to be. But if I'm just looking at the offers, it's got to be Boston's offer. I want Jaylen Brown because at least then I can sell to the fans like, yes, we lost Giannis, and yes, that sucks, but we got one hell of a player in return in Jaylen Brown, and sure, he might be a mouthpiece off the court, but on the court, he is a guy who just took a team that, minus Jason Tatum, was expected to regress significantly and probably be more closer to what the Indiana Pacers were this year without Haliburton. And instead, he took him to the number two seed in the Eastern Conference. So he's at least a guy who can come in and he could be extremely productive and still keep us as a playoff contending team here in Milwaukee.
0: I asked Brad this earlier on, and he said he doesn't think that there's much of a chance of it. But why would the Bucks? Putting aside everything you just said, basically, and having a Jaylen Brown where you actually have an actual piece. But if they want to go the Oklahoma City model and just gather as many picks, as many assets as they can, why would you not then flip Jaylen Brown for even more? Because at least you're likely getting one first round pick with Brown. You could then go flip Brown for maybe a couple other first round picks. And instead of acquiring, you know, some mediocre pieces from the Heat, you all of a sudden have various first round picks, that you now have for basically Giannis and Jaylen Brown. So you're essentially flipping two high caliber players.
1: I think that would require the thought process of rebuilding, right? Like, if you're going to do that, then you're okay with the fact that for the next 3 years or so, you're going to be mediocre and you're going to be building through the draft, and then you're selling to your fan base, right? You know, yeah, we're going to be bad for a few years. Just hang with us. We'll be back. And for a fan base that just watched them win a title not too long ago, for a fan base that is losing one of the best players in the world, that might be a tough sell. But at the same time, again, this organization doesn't seem to be very functional in the front office side of things. So it'll be interesting to see what they do the next couple of, well, the next 24 hours for Milwaukee is going to be interesting to see. But also the next few months following that is going to be interesting to see what they do. Not only that, does Jaylen Brown want to play in Milwaukee? Will Jaylen Brown show up to play in Milwaukee?
0: Well, that's the other thing is Jaylen Brown, I don't think, is afraid to voice his opinion. And if he doesn't want to play in Milwaukee, he could easily force his way out of there and do something like that where I'm just not playing here. I want to go somewhere else. I'm not going to be happy here. I'm going to be a nutcase here, a head case. I'm going to make your guys' life harder. I'm going to be kind of a cancer in the locker room. And that's not saying that he is right now by any means, but he could certainly play that card if he doesn't want to play in a small market, if he doesn't want to play in Milwaukee. So I think that's another question that the Bucks probably need to gauge prior to making that trade, because why would you want to trade for what you think is going to be a player of Jaylen Brown's talent if he doesn't want to be there and is going to want to leave regardless? So maybe that's why this is taking so long. I mean, when you only have two offers or two potential, organizations to trade with, and it sounds like, according to Shams, like there isn't a third team in here. So it's not like you're getting a 4, 5, 6 team trade and it's all intricate behind the scenes and everything. It feels like there's, what are we waiting for? Yeah. And maybe they're literally just waiting until closer to the draft to try and throw other teams off and mix up other teams' draft boards. If that, if the pick for the Heat goes to Milwaukee at 9, I don't know, but it feels like this is something that we could kind of move along a little bit quicker.
1: Yeah, you look at Shams, and look, I think Shams is brilliant at what he does, but he also reported this trade like 2 years ago, didn't he? So he can't. It is possible that he's wrong, or there could be a third sleeper team in there. I don't know who that would be. And here's the other thing with Giannis. I think it boils down to Giannis. Where would you rather play? Because some guys, and I think, when you look at a guy like in another sport, basically, but Mike Trout, who is a superstar, just doesn't really care to play in front of big lights in a big city, and it just stays in L.A. playing with the Angels. Maybe Giannis doesn't want to go to the big lights of Boston, because playing in Miami would be a lot less stressful and a lot more fun in the wintertime to live in Miami than it is in Boston. So, I think that the Boston deal makes a lot more sense, but you never know. Giannis could end up having, the last word here and be like, hey, look, Miami's it. You should take that deal because I'm not going to sign with Boston.
0: The media market in Boston is a little bit more robust than that in Miami. Yes. But I think, even if Giannis doesn't like the bright lights, I think Giannis likes winning, and, winning a championship is probably, something that happens a little bit quicker in Boston with that roster playing against, next to Jason Tatum than it is against, Bam Adebayo in Miami. All right. Coming up on the other side, we're going to take a look at what matters most. What teams does this draft matter most for? And if deep drafts, do they actually end up panning out in terms of that talent translating to the NBA? We'll discuss that next. And then Cameron Smith of the Bulls pre- and post-game show on Chicago Sportsnet joins us at the top of the hour. Coming your way next here on BetMGM Tonight.
2: Offseason comes with big questions about big stars. Where will Giannis call home? Will LeBron return to LA? Could Jaylen Brown be on the move? Stay on top of all the NBA news and moves. Westwood One Sports.
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0: Kate Constable here on BetMGM Tonight. 15-20 minutes from now, Cam Smith of Chicago Sports Network. He's the host of the Bulls pre- and post-game show. He is going to join us to talk about what the Bulls might do at number four and with their other picks in this year's draft, because they have a new head coach, they have a new GM, and a new direction, hopefully, as Chicago Bulls fans are likely to be very pleased with after the last couple seasons that we have had here in Chicago. So we'll talk to him, get his thoughts coming up here in about 15 minutes. An interesting article in The Athletic today of how often do loaded drafts actually deliver? And this draft that is taking place tomorrow has been coined as a very loaded draft. If you look at, I mean, not only the top four picks that have seemingly been set in stone in terms of being those top four picks. Now, you know, there's a debate whether it is A.J. DeBanza or Darren Peterson at number one. But essentially, it's those two. It's Cameron Boozer and it's Caleb Wilson as the top four picks consensus so far. We'll see if that actually pans out. But The Athletic lays out the last 20 years, or at least let's go back 20 years from 2003 to 2022 of some of the better draft class and those top three players in that draft class, how often they panned out starting in 2003. We won't go through all of these, but I do just want to highlight a couple of them. LeBron James, Darko Milicic, and Carmelo Anthony. I think you could go ahead and say that only James and Carmelo Anthony panned out. Now, you did have Chris Bosh and Dwayne Wade in that class as well. So a good, you know, hit rate, four out of the five that I just named. Those ones certainly hit. You had Derrick Rose in 2008 with Michael Beasley, O.J. Mayo. Those were the big names coming out of that draft. I think we could all agree that Derrick Rose, likely the only only name to have a big career, an MVP type career, all-star career, Michael Beasley, O.J. Mayo. Yeah, they weren't exactly lived up to the prospects they were going into the NBA. Same with Markelle Fultz in 2017. He was the first overall pick. I don't know where he is right now. I don't even know if he's still in the league. I haven't heard his name thrown around often. I actually do think maybe he's in Miami. Not Miami, I'm sorry. Maybe in Orlando. Double check that in the break. Lonzo Ball was highly touted as well, and he had a good career. It's just injuries kind of derailed his career. He actually played well when he was on the Bulls and when he was healthy on the Bulls. And then Jason Tatum was in that class. Obviously, Jason Tatum is a all-NBA player, an NBA champion. So talk about hit rate in 2017. Yeah, you can throw out Fultz. You can kind of so-so on Lonzo Ball and Jason Tatum. So one out of three. Cade Cunningham, Jalen Green, Evan Mobley. That was the 2021 draft. I think it's fair to say all three of those have panned out. Cade, I mean, the face of the Detroit Pistons right now. Jalen Green had a great season this last year in Phoenix. And then Evan Mobley with the Cavs, an all-star in his right. So that was a draft that actually lived up to the hype going into it. And then 2022, that was another big-time draft with some big-time names. And those players have also lived up to the hype so far. That's Paolo Banchero. That's Chet Holmgren. That's Jabari Smith Jr. Maybe Jabari Smith, not quite where people thought he was going to be when he was drafted. But nonetheless, I mean, certainly it is not a bust by any stretch of the imagination. So if you're talking hit rate in 2022, I think you could go ahead and say that's a 3 out of 3. But interesting article over at The Athletic. They lay out a bunch of different years and kind of interesting to go back and see some names that you remember from being very highly touted and high draft picks to kind of forgetting where they are, if they're even in the league at all right now. So we'll see how this draft pans out. We'll see if A.J. DeBanza ends up being the player that he is expected to be, if Darren Peterson, those top couple players, because this draft, I think it matters for a lot of teams, as every draft does. But with the Wizards, especially with that number one overall pick, I mean, they just signed Trae Young. He was, declined his player option and is now fully signed with the Wizards going forward. But they kind of have to get this number one pick right. And as that article laid out, there are several years that you know, the number one pick doesn't always pan out to be what it is. Markelle Fultz, one example of that. So if you miss on AJ DeManza and Darren Peterson turns out to be the best player in this draft long term, if we look back 5 years from now, that's going to be something that kind of follows Washington around. Because right now, when you have Trae Young, and granted, I'm not a massive Trae Young fan, especially the fact that he doesn't play defense and is kind of his plus minuses are more so on the minuses on a nightly basis. But you do have him. You have Anthony Davis, who, as long as AD is healthy, is still a very strong player in this league. And so if you are to pair a DeManza or a Peterson next to him and have those players actually live up to the potential that they have of being an all-star or an all-NBA player, all of a sudden you're a Wizards team that goes from kind of the dumps and the depths of the standings in the NBA to a team that has a lot of promise going forward and can kind of reignite that fan base and build some more profits year in and year out. So I think it's very important, and maybe that is kind of like an obvious duh, you know, scenario there that the Wizards have to get this right. But for a team that's been as bad as they have for as long as they have, you want to make sure that you don't pick the two players that are projected to potentially go number one. You don't want to pick the one that maybe doesn't pan out quite as well. Another team that I think this draft is really important for is Mike Dunleavy and the Warriors, because you are essentially starting to bridge the gap between the Steph Curry, the Draymond Green. You're already gone from Clay, but that that veteran team, the Steph Curry team, to what the future might hold. And if you don't want to have a surefire rebuild after Steph is gone in a couple of years, like, you want to make sure that you are drafting players right now that can develop quickly, but also fit into the system that Steve Kerr is going to play with Steph Curry. And if you're able to do that, all of a sudden, things look a little bit brighter for maybe when Curry is gone and does decide to hang it up. All of a sudden, you have some young talent that is developed and is kind of bridging that gap from the veteran players to the new generation, the new years of Warriors basketball going forward. And then lastly, I think the team picking number five, which right now is the Clippers, although they could certainly be trading out of that. So whoever they trade to, because you have a whole plethora of talent to choose from at that number five position. Granted, those top four, the consensus top four best players obviously are off the board. But you have, I mean, when this draft is one of the most talented drafts that we've seen in a while, you have the opportunity to make a huge splash and pick someone that can quickly alter your franchise. And so if we just talk about the Clippers right now and what they could do, like, who knows how much longer Kawhi Leonard is in a Clippers uniform, especially with the off-court aspiration stuff that could potentially be following Kawhi Leonard around. Like, this is a big pick for LA to get that right and to get a player that fits within their system, within what they want to do going forward, and to have, you know, various guards that are highly touted. Keaton Wagler, likely the pick right now, is being slotted at that number five. We heard Cameron Salerno talk about how good Darius Acuff is, and, you know, him being a player, a cornerstone player that you could build around. And so when you have that opportunity, it's almost, I mean, getting the pick out of all of those very deep, very talented draft, it's an opportunity to do something big for your organization, your franchise going forward. And so that at number five, when the draft, quote unquote, really starts, I think is important for whatever team, whether it's the Clippers or someone that they trade up with or trade down with. Getting that pick at number five right when you have all that talent sit in front of you is pretty important. Cam Smith of Chicago Sports Network is going to join us on the other side. We'll see what the Bulls are planning to do at that number four pick. Are they taking Caleb Wilson? We'll talk to him about that next here on BetMGM Tonight.
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3: This is BetMGM Tonight here on Westwood One Sports. I am Kay Constable. Final hour here on the show. We are going to talk to Cam Smith here in just a few moments. And see if technical difficulties. So we're going to see if we can get him on here shortly. We'll play a little hot or cold next. Got some great topics to discuss. Our producer Brandon will come in, throw some of those my way. I'll decide whether or not they are hot takes or a little chilly. Then wrap things up at the end. Some final thoughts on the show. A lot going on in sports right now, especially with the NBA draft tomorrow. So got a lot to get to. We're seeing if we can get Cam on, if Cam can hear us here. Cam, you got us? Doesn't Brandon? Doesn't seem like he does. We will continue to work on that. Chicago Bulls. Cam is the pre and post game host for CHSN and the Chicago Bulls. And right now, the Bulls have the number 4 pick in the draft. They also have 15, which is was acquired through the Portland Trailblazers. But their true pick is number 4, and it has been well documented that Caleb Wilson is likely the pick at number 4 for Chicago, big man out of UNC. The Bulls could use some front court help, talent, depth there, and it looks like we're getting the thumbs up from Cam Smith, the pre and post game host for Chicago Sportsnet, Chicago native. And let's throw this on here. 3-time Emmy nominee Cam Smith as well. Cam, it is so good to see you. How you doing, my friend?
4: Look, Kate, I am doing great. We got the band back together. It is great to speak to now, right? Not even just Kate, but Mama Kate. So let me give you some love on that. Congratulations again. I know we text and I told you congratulations via text, but for the whole world in public, I'm so happy for you and the family and what you guys have brewing and what you're growing, and Kev as well, your husband. So yes, it is great to be back with you, and it's great to talk all things NBA draft and what the hell is about to go on, maybe even tonight and then even tomorrow night, because with so many rumored trades, especially with Giannis, and is Ja Morant going to stay in Memphis, and will the Bulls decide to package some things up and maybe a player on the roster to try and move themselves into the top 10 to get a second top 10 pick? So it's a lot to unpack. Let's get into it, Kate. I got time.
3: I was going to say, all right, Cam, well, I'm going to just have you answer a lot of those questions for me. Yeah. Giannis, let's start right there. It's either Miami or it's Boston. Where would you go if you were Giannis? And I know it's not all his choice. So where would you go if you were in the Bucks front office in terms of those two opportunities?
4: It's always about the return, Kate, especially when you have a superstar like Giannis. I mean, someone that is still in his prime years that can provide so much for a team and will make them an instant title contender. So if you can look at what Boston could bring back for you in return, I think that's the better move, because you're looking at a name like Jaylen Brown that will keep your team still within the upper echelon of the East, depending on what other moves that the Milwaukee Bucks will be able to make. But you're looking at possibly bringing not even just you're not going to trade Giannis for Jaylen Brown straight up, just one for one. It's not going to work, even though Jaylen Brown, all NBA guy, NBA champ, we get all of that, but you need some pieces back in return. So first round picks or pick, right, or another player involved in that deal. I think when you look at what Boston can give you in return, it's more enticing than what Miami can give you. And this is not any disrespect to Milwaukee native Tyler Hero. I think he would be involved in that trade if Giannis goes to Miami. Still, you want to make sure that whatever you get in return sets you up for your future, and that you're not just gutting your roster for this move and not having a future for yourself. So you want to keep yourself in contention. And when you look at the Milwaukee Bucks roster, they still have a group that is not only playoff worthy, but still that can compete in the playoffs, right? So you got to keep that in mind when you make these moves. And so I would, if I was in that front office for the Milwaukee Bucks, would try to work something up with Boston. They would be in the number one. And if something falls through, well, then you have Miami on the back end. But you got to remember that you're dealing with the Godfather and Pat Riley. So Pat Riley is not going to wait by that phone for too long until he's like, you know what? I'm off this. We're moving on to something else. You know, we had a deal 20 minutes ago. Now it's 20 minutes later. That deal is off the table. So I think that the Boston Celtics would be the move for Giannis Antetokounmpo. And you're looking at that pairing of Giannis with Jason Tatum, which is very scary, of course, and Derek White. And then it depends on what other pieces still remain in Boston or the pieces that are untouchable for Brad Stevens and that front office.
3: The Pat Riley angle, that's something that the Celtics certainly don't have in terms of how he plays his cards, because he's pretty dang good at it, Cam. Let's talk about the Chicago Bulls. Is it just a foregone conclusion that the Bulls at number four take Caleb Wilson? Because that's what every mock draft has. That's what the word on the street is. But you're close to the organization. Is that what you're hearing is likely to go down as well?
4: Kate, we have been blessed by the basketball guys this offseason in Chicago, because it's been a struggle. Let's just be real about it with the Bulls and what they've gone through. So I think when you look at the front office that's in now, the Bryson Graham era as executive vice president for the Chicago Bulls, they bring in Steven Mervis, they bring in AC Law, they bring in Tiago Splitter as the 25th head coach in Bulls history. You're looking at a lot of alignment, and it's a newness with this organization in terms of the front office and the people in positions of power making those decisions. But also when you look at the ultimate position of the Reinsdorf family, when you look at Michael Reinsdorf, they've given Bryson Graham full autonomy to make his decisions and give him the resources that he needs to really change around this organization. And it's not just something that you heard in the introductory press conference with Bryson Graham and Michael Reinsdorf sitting next together for Graham's press conference, his first introductory press conference as EVP for the Bulls. But you're seeing it in these pieces as you see Bryson Graham not only work out his team when it comes to the front office, but the interview process with Tiago Splitter and the other candidates that were involved. I mean, the Bulls cast a wide, wide net, Kate, in trying to find their next head coach. They did their due diligence. They were not rushed. Even when one of their top candidates, Sean Sweeney, was reportedly hired by the Orlando Magic during the Western Conference Finals and almost NBA Finals run for the San Antonio Spurs, Bryson Graham in the front office didn't flinch in the face of that. They said, okay, we're still going to go through our process because we understand that, to Bryson Graham's point, they're going to layer this thing, and this is not going to be a quick fix. They don't want it to be a quick fix because they want the right pieces in place. So when you look at that alignment with the front office, you look at the alignment of Tiago Splitter, him coming over from Portland, how he was able to lead that team to the seventh spot in the Western Conference. No disrespect to the roster, but in the West with that team, that's a hell of a job, Kate. And so Tiago is the right person for the job. He is a great and has really been praised across the NBA and really worldwide in terms of how he is able to help develop players. If you need some names out there for people watching, people listening, look at what he was able to do in his one season with Alperen Şengün with the Houston Rockets, right? You look at this past season with the Portland Trailblazers and Donovan Klingon, who gave the Bulls hell in the past in the two games that they played against the Bulls this season. Denny Avia. Avia was already a talent, but still you needed that mental side to really get over that hump. And you have other pieces like Tumani Kamara, who was one of the best defenders for the Portland Trailblazers. Scoot Henderson had a resurgence for himself with his career. So Tiago Splitter has a hand in that. And so I'm mentioning Bryson Graham. I'm mentioning the alignment of the front office. I'm mentioning Tiago Splitter and the player development, how he connects with guys. And then you bring it in to tomorrow night with the Bulls at that fourth overall spot. Caleb Wilson should be that guy for that team. And the only way that I see Caleb Wilson not going to Chicago at four is if Memphis says, you know what? We understand that Cam Boozer is a can't-miss prospect, but we still want to keep Ja Morant around. And even if, you know, Ja's there, they can go either or. They can go Cam Boozer, they can go Caleb Wilson. But for how Ja plays, how they want to get up and down, Caleb Wilson would be the better fit for the Memphis Grizzlies. And so that's the only way that I can see Wilson not in Chicago if the Memphis Grizzlies decide to draft Caleb Wilson at three. I don't think that happens. I think Boozer goes to Memphis at three, and Caleb Wilson is there for the Bulls. Keep in mind, Caleb Wilson has not worked out for anyone except for the Chicago Bulls. He was in Chicago last week, so he's getting a lay of the land, getting himself comfortable, speaking to the front office, speaking to Tiago Splitter, understanding what he could be in that Bulls uniform, envisioning what he can be in that Bulls uniform. And this is a kid that I love his mindset. He is big on manifesting. He is big on really just trying to read books and take his time and really think things through. Not something that you hear often for a kid his age, and you have someone that at 6'10", with the skill set, ball handling, and also what he does defensively, could really be a nice piece to what Tiago Splitter can do. The Portland Trail Blazers were one of the better defensive teams in the NBA, especially when you look at the post-All-Star break. This is a top 10 team in defensive rating. So when you have the acronym of SLAP thrown out by Bryson Graham, and for those wondering, like, Cam, what is SLAP? All right, well, Bryson Graham explains SLAP as size, length, athleticism, physicality. Caleb Wilson checks all of those boxes. Modest Muzelis, he's getting bigger and stronger. We saw a little bit of that in year two for Modest, but he checks off on those boxes as well. And this is what they're trying to build with this Bulls team. Young, athletic, with size, can get up and down and provide resistance on the defensive end. So Caleb Wilson would be ideal for this team at four. So I'm just praying to the basketball gods. I already got my Michael Jordan shrine set up, Kate. I got my candles lit. You know, I got my 91 NBA Finals hat, championship hat for the Bulls there. I got my old Salem t-shirt, my character Bulls t-shirt from 93 on the altar there. So I'm just praying to all the basketball gods and Michael Jeffrey Jordan and Caleb Wilson, a North Carolina guy, a Tar Heel,
3: right,
4: falls to the Bulls at four.
3: Ooh, a nice little connection there. I don't know. I hadn't put that together. I knew, I mean, obviously MJ, North Carolina, and Caleb Wilson. Okay. Yeah. Maybe he could be the second coming of MJ. That's a tall task to live up to, but, we'll see. Cam, you also mentioned that maybe the Bulls, package some stuff together to try and move up. They have the 15th overall. Yeah. They have 38, 56. Then obviously, you know, whatever future stuff that if they deem necessary to throw into something. Is there any other move that you're expecting the Bulls to make outside of obviously picking at four, but after that with the other picks that they have, anything out of the ordinary, out of staying put at where they are?
4: I would be very, very curious to see when we have this Bulls team draft Caleb Wilson at four of what else is cooking for that front office. As I mentioned, everything I laid out with Bryson Graham in his front office, they're not going to try and press the fast forward button or try and, you know, throw this thing in the air fryer, right, and have it heat up quickly and be cooked.
3: They
4: want to be in the kitchen. Yeah, I mean, we all can relate to that. Look, I just had something in the air fryer earlier.
3: I put things in the air fryer all the time, Cam.
4: Look, it is a game changer if you believe in air fryers. But if you don't believe in air frying your food, it's all good, though, because you're that person that wants to put all the herbs and spices and spend time in the kitchen and really get into your bag with that. But that's what I feel with this front office, is that that's what they want to do. I would be shocked if they do package some things up to jump into the top 10 again with another pick, but you just never know, right? With Bryson Graham, I think with what we've seen of him in New Orleans, especially in Atlanta, where they decided to say, you know what? The Trae Young era is over. We're going to hand the keys over to the organization, to the franchise, to Jalen Johnson, right? And you saw what Jalen Johnson was able to do. First year All-Star, helped lead that team to the NBA playoffs. Of course, we know what happened with the NBA playoff life, up to one against the Knicks. The rest is history. RIP to the Hawks playoff run. But you have this person in now a full position of power that believes not only in his analysis, his work, like Bryson Graham and the conversations that I've had with him. He is a worker. He loves the work. Like, I'm sure right now he's crunching numbers, looking at video, all these different things with his team, and really, really getting to even more the nitty-gritty since the draft is tomorrow. So when I look at that, I think, again, when they are drafting at 15, they're going to look at a piece to just kind of add to maybe something off of the bench for those Bulls group. But, Kate, if opportunity presents itself with what the Bulls have with the 15th overall pick, with a couple of second rounders, I'm not sure if they package in both second round picks. I highly doubt that. But if they package up the 15th overall pick along with the second round pick, and then maybe look at someone on their roster that they can add in, mm-hmm. especially when it comes to the guard position, to try and move themselves up. Don't be shocked if it happens. I would be shocked, but don't be shocked because you're hearing it from me with that. But you have these point guards in Darius Acuff Jr. You have Mikael Brown Jr. You have Kingston Fleming. You have some really dynamic point guards that can really throw into that youthfulness that the Bulls are moving forward with. So exciting and intriguing to see what could happen. I'm still going to lean on the side of the Bulls not moving up and drafting someone at 15. Now, who that person is, it could be a LeBaron Filon out of Alabama, a player that I really love in terms of how he was able to score the basketball, shoot it from distance and stretch the floor and do it efficiently. I know a lot of people are talking about Cam Carr out of Baylor. Love what he brings offensively, his range, his athleticism, his wingspan, explosive athlete. But the Bulls also need some players in the front court. If Amores Johnson is there, that would be great. He's a Chicago native, Cam, so he would be awesome to be there.
3: Stop you right there in terms of players in the front court. Your job's, you're about to get really busy because the Bulls have made a move here. I'm breaking this news to you right now. A trade, Nets get Julius Randle, the number 28th pick, and the Bulls get Nick Claxton. So Claxton
4: wow.
3: comes over to the Bulls.
4: Okay.
3: That is shots running in the last couple of minutes. I mean, great timing having you on. Can we just get your initial thoughts on Nick Claxton now being in the front court for the Chicago Bulls?
4: Now, Kate, this is what's intriguing now because you talked about Bryson Graham. So they fill uh-huh. a necessary void in that front court with Nick Claxton, especially at center, Kate. So now you're looking at that 15th overall pick. Do you necessarily need that for this draft? And that's my thinking of it. Like now you're getting into that area where, okay, now we can possibly package up 15 and a second rounder and maybe one of our guards to move up into maybe 6, pick up the phone to Brooklyn. Hey, what y'all doing? You up? Hey, big head, you up? Or pick up the phone with Sacramento. Hey, you up? Send that you up text. Or, you know, call, make that call. Or look at Dallas and see if you can move up there. So this is I'm sitting up in my seat now, Kate, because this thing is really starting
3: to
4: pick up.
3: Exciting.
4: And
3: this is good.
4: And this is why with the conversations that I've had with Bryson Graham, he is really comfortable and you have to be in that position, but you also really have to be confident in who you are and what you bring. And he understands with Nick Claxton defending the rim. We've seen Nick Claxton's game really grow on the offensive end the past couple of seasons with Brooklyn. He's athletic. He can run the floor and it makes for an exciting brand of basketball. So wishful thinking, Kate, Nick Claxton at the 5, Caleb Wilson, Modest Bouzelis, and then we'll just leave it out there for the last two spots on the floor for the Bulls, because I'm not sure if they're going to try and move up and add in one of their guards for a potential trade for another top 10 pick.
3: Uh-oh. All of a sudden, things are getting spicy, and things are falling kind of into place for the Chicago Bulls. Cam, I'm going to put you on the spot here because I know you can handle it. But with this trade, the Timberwolves are a part of it, too. They get the number 33 overall pick. What are they doing right now? They just traded Julius Randle away. They get 33. There's also been reports that maybe Josh Giddey could be potentially a target for Minnesota. Like, do you have any sense in the 10 seconds I've given you to think about this, what Minnesota might be doing in all of this?
4: Hey, you know what? If you were someone else and I was on a different show, I'd be like, you know what? I can't answer that right now. But, Kate, we're family. Come on now, Kate. I got you. I'm not going to leave you hanging on
3: that. You know what? You can, or you could just tell me to screw off and then we'll end the interview and we'll go on. But
4: listen, Kate, you are family. If I tell you to screw off, then delete my number. Block me. You don't know me anymore if I talk to you like that. That's not happening. And then also, Kev will be like, your husband will be like, okay, Cam, we got to have a conversation.
3: Yeah,
4: we got to talk face to face or something, right?
3: He won't be too happy with you.
4: But no, it's really interesting with Minnesota trading away Julius Randle, because you look at Julius Randle, what he was able to do for Minnesota throughout the season, but also more so playoffs, of how he had some massive games for Minnesota. But it feels like there's something deeper with that decision to get rid of Julius Randle. Did he buy into the system with Chris Finch? I know from covering Julius Randle in his time with the New York Knicks and just seeing his NBA career, not the most willing defender, and really could be on a really giving off attitude. I don't want to say pouting because I feel like that's a little disrespectful, but
3: moody. Yeah,
4: all the signs would be there. Very moody.
3: The season with some of the other Timberwolves players.
4: There you go. So moody, right? And so if you're not bought in, when you have a Rudy Gobert, and I know Rudy gets a lot of heat, I get it. But when you also have a Jaden McDaniels, and you have an Anthony Edwards, and you have now an Ayo Dosunmu, guys that want to get down and guard and make life hell for you on the offensive end, you got to buy into that. If you're not bought in, then you can find yourself elsewhere. And I think that was a decision with Minnesota, with Julius Randle there. I still believe that the Timberwolves still aren't finished dealing. Now, keep in mind that Dante DiVincenzo tore his Achilles in the playoffs. Sorry, Kate, PTSD. I know I'm not trying to bring up old stuff. But they have to now fill that void for themselves. I don't think that they find anyone at 33 that's going to help them immediately. But maybe they're trying to package some things up to try and get another pick in the first round. So we'll see. It's that's why I said it's going to be fluid with the NBA. Like, don't go to sleep. Drink coffee, 5-hour energy, Red Bull, whatever you do, energy drink, any of that stuff, do it now, because you're going to wake up to some news and you're like, what the hell just happened now? Because five hours ago, this player was here, now he's gone.
3: Stuff is starting to go down, Cam, and we know you have a busy day tomorrow.

0: night on draft night. So it's going to be a great time, as it always is, with my partner Kendall Gill and our entire CHSN team. So we'll be ready for everyone.
1: Awesome, Cam. Well, we'll be tuning in. Appreciate you jumping on and joining me tonight. Great to talk to you again. Tell the family hello and have fun covering the Bulls tomorrow night.
0: No, definitely will, Kay. Please tell the family I said hi too. And yes, we will definitely have a fun night tomorrow night.
1: Awesome. Thanks, Cam. We'll talk to you soon.
0: All right. Bye.
1: That is Cam Smith, host at Chicago Sportsnet, covers the Bulls. Great insight and great timing with Cam being on and that trade coming down for Nick Claxton going over to Chicago. Coming up on the other side, we'll play a little game of hot or cold before we wrap things up about 20 minutes from now. More to come. 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
2: 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Will a quarterback-needy team give up a high pick next year to add the talented passer this year? 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
8: First, can you call it big move in the NBA? Big trade before the draft? No, it's not. Giannis on the move quite yet, but the Timberwolves sent Julius Randle and pick number 28 to the Brooklyn Nets, a three-team trade. Nick Claxton goes from the Nets to the Chicago Bulls, and the Timberwolves get Brooklyn's number 33 pick for Randle. And Shams reporting right now, Timberwolves are freeing up significant salary with the remaining 2 years of Randle's deal, giving him more flexibility to bring back and retain Iota Sumo and use exceptions. So some moves already starting to happen. I have a feeling this is not going to be the last prior to tomorrow's NBA draft. Kate Constable here with you on BetMGM Tonight. We're going to bring in our producer, Brandon Combs, and play a little game of hot or cold with some of the big sports topics that have gone on today, because it's been, I mean, yeah, we have the draft tomorrow, but it's still been kind of a busy day in sports today, Brandon. First, starting off with the news that Dusty May is going to the Dallas Mavericks.
9: Yeah, I mean, just insane. I was actually on the air this morning when that news broke. And I mean, I was just floored. Like, I don't why at this point Dusty May would want to leave Michigan after winning a national title and go to an organization that, quite honestly, is just hasn't been great in the front office and is in the middle of the rebuild. Now, look, I know you get Cooper Flagg and you get to build around Cooper Flagg and all that, but I mean, Dusty May in the Big Ten with all that Michigan money and all the money they're willing to pour into that program. I just don't understand what he was thinking. For me, it's a great move for the Mavericks. I just don't like it for Dusty May, but, you know, who am I? My guess is he had a pretty big bag waiting for him in Dallas.
8: I was going to say, we haven't heard what the contract is quite yet for Dusty May and the Mavs. I have not seen that information privy to the public quite yet, but I can imagine it was it's quite pretty.
9: Yeah, absolutely. Quite pretty, kind of like Oklahoma's lead now. They were just up 10-2 on North Carolina, and they just hit a three-run home run. They're up 13-2 in the eighth inning. Oklahoma is going to steal the College World Series, which is crazy.
8: North Carolina coming into that was the heavy favorite, weren't they? Yes. I mean, I'm going to be real. I don't follow college baseball very closely, but I did know that North Carolina, I mean, they're ranked fifth.
9: Yes.
8: And Oklahoma not ranked at all.
9: Nope.
8: Right.
9: Oklahoma unranked, North Carolina fifth ranked team in the country. It's absolutely insane, but that's why I love the College World Series. And let's start there, Kate. You ready to do some hot or cold?
8: Let's do Let's do it.
9: All right, let's start there. The men's and women's college World Series are both more exciting than the college football playoff. Hot or cold?
8: Ooh, I mean, that's a good one. I'm still going to say cold. College football playoffs, they have, they've gotten increasingly less important in my eyes, or less fun to watch, increasingly less exciting, because of the way, the bracket is. And, you know, you get the power, group of five teams in and they get blown out. And, we've just had a lot of that over the last couple of years. I do enjoy the College World Series. I mean, I just told you, I don't watch college baseball throughout the entire season, and I don't watch college softball at all. I don't follow it one bit. But if it's on the TV, I've had this game on my TV in front of me for the last 5 hours while we've been doing this show, and I've secretly been locked in. The corner of my eyes are you know, looking up every couple minutes to see what's going on in this game. So I'll still say cold. College football playoffs are still king over the College World Series, but as college football continues to change, that ask me that in a year and I might have a different answer for you.
9: So I do watch college baseball. I do watch college softball in the regular season. I do keep track of it because I'm a nutbag and I love watching all of these kids play, and I love knowing who is coming up in the draft and who's coming up through the system. And I do think that the College World Series, men's and women's, is both more exciting than the college football playoff, top to bottom, right? Because in the College World Series, like, you're watching an unranked Oklahoma team take out the number five team in the nation in the College World Series, in the championship series. You don't get that in the college football playoff. You don't get unranked teams getting into the college football playoff. You don't get
8: right.
9: the teams that aren't supposed to be there in the championship, nonetheless, beating these teams. Now, sometimes you'll get,
8: don't get Boise State.
9: Yes.
8: Running the table.
9: Yeah. Absolutely. 110%. So for me, that's why the College World Series is better. The Women's College World Series to me is superior to the Men's College World Series as well. I love watching the Women's College World Series. I mean, those ladies, they play some damn ball. And it's fun to watch. So, yeah, for me, it's more exciting. All right, let's move forward. Dusty May, we just talked about him, will choose a Michigan Wolverine at number 9 tomorrow night. Hot or cold?
8: I think that's hot. I like that take. And I think, I mean, he knows so much about those players, and the three of them being Yaxel Lindeberg, Johnson, and Mara. And all of them are kind of grouped right around where the Mavericks will be picking, assuming they stay at number 9. There's a chance that Mara isn't there then. There's a chance that Lindenberg isn't there. But I think if he has the opportunity, he knows those players inside and out, and he knows exactly how they are going to fit in with the roster that the Mavericks currently have, because obviously he's been around their play style. I mean, he's coached them for a year, so he knows if they would fit, how they would fit into what Dallas currently has. It was also an interesting comment. We had Cameron Salerno of CBS, sports writer for CBS, on earlier, and he made the comment that Dusty May has been just peppered with questions about the Michigan players over the last probably couple weeks, months, of scouts and NBA front office personnel going to the Michigan head coach, which up until today was Dusty May, and asking him about these three players in the draft. And so maybe Dusty May has a little bit more intel on where those three will go. And if he needs to, if the Mavericks want one of them at number 9, but based on his knowledge of where other teams have been asking and where they're picking, maybe he knows he has to grab them at number 9. And if that's the player he wants. So I think there's certainly an opportunity, and it makes sense that one of the Michigan players goes and plays for his former coach, in which he won a national championship with.
9: Yeah, I think it's going to be really interesting. I think that the draft you know, at number seven, at number eight, when you're looking at Brooklyn, and you're looking at Sacramento, and you're looking at Atlanta, who all three pick right ahead of Dallas, all three could use a point guard. And so all three of them now have to have that idea of, man, we have to beat them tomorrow. Like, Mara's coming off of the board at number nine. So it'll be interesting to see if Mara is off the board, whether or not they do take Yaxel, because I do think Yaxel at nine is kind of a reach, or whether or not they trade out of it and maybe move down to, I don't know, maybe number 15 with the Chicago Bulls, and the Bulls trade up to nine and take one of the point guards that's available. Very interesting scenario.
8: Darius Aika.
9: Not saying I want it to happen. But I might want it to happen, you know, because I would love it. I would love to have a true one and a true two. I love Josh Giddey. I know you want him in Minnesota, but you can keep your paws off of Josh Giddey and leave him here in Chicago, because I would love to see Giddey.
8: What if the Bulls got Acuff then, and Acuff's your point guard?
9: So Acuff at the one, Giddey at the two. You know, Caleb, you got Matas at the three, Caleb at the four, and now Nick Claxton at the five. Come on, Kate. Now I'm excited about Bulls basketball again.
8: Exactly. And that's something you could watch, especially now with the passing of Stacey King. I mean, rest in peace. But he and Adam were the reason you watched last year, because of how good they were together, exciting they made games. It wasn't the on-court product that made the games fun. It was Adam and Stacey. And so, you know, getting that on-court product back, that would be fun to watch if you had Acuff, Giddey, Wilson, Matas, and Nick Claxton. Yeah. That's a decent starting five right there.
9: Yeah, you need to have something on the court that is going to take your mind off the fact that Stacey King is no longer with us calling games, because, man, what a legend that dude was. When Giddey hit that game winner against the Lakers, my all-time favorite call from any sport anywhere was Stacey King's call, talking about good day, mate, and talking about all of the stuff that he did. I mean, he was absolutely phenomenal. So, yes, I would love to see Bulls basketball be relevant again. And, you know, hey, let's make a deep run. Let's do one for Stacey.
8: That would be, ideal. I left that game early, Brandon.
9: Oh, no.
8: I decided, you know, let's beat traffic. So not only did I miss the shot, I also missed Stacey's call, because we weren't in the car in time for the call. So we missed the winner by Giddey, and then we missed the phenomenal call by I mean, obviously, I've listened to it back, but I was a lose-lose all around that night. I took a hard L that night, leaving the Bulls early.
9: Kate,
8: that's not good.
9: Oh my goodness, how do you, like, I don't know, I've never been able to leave a game early. I've never.
8: Well, the Bulls weren't supposed to win that. I mean, they were, I forget the exact number, but they were down like 7 with 30 seconds left, and it was the Bulls at the time. I mean, still is the Bulls. They weren't winning games like that.
9: Yeah.
8: Until they did.
9: It was something. I'll never forget. I can't believe you left early. I've never left a game early. Even when my team is getting murdered, I just don't leave early, just because there might be something that happens that I've never seen. Like, but see, I'm also that maniac, Kate. Like, I don't care how late it is. I can't go to sleep until the game's over, because I might miss something. And if I miss it, I'm going to be upset with myself. So yeah, I'm that guy.
8: All right. I'll leave games early to beat traffic. I'm that girl. All right, Brandon, let's take a quick break. We'll wrap up these final hot or cold thoughts on the other side as we wrap up the show. This is BetMGM Tonight with Kate Constable here on Westwood One Sports.
10: 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After an historic start, is it too early to dream of America celebrating its 250th birthday with a World Cup trophy? 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
14: The Brewers are in first place in the NL Central as they look to win the division for the fourth straight year. 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
2: Magic game! Good day, man! Elizabeth! I'm coming, baby!
3: That is the one and only Stacey King on the call with Adam Amin. That was the Josh Giddey half-court shot to beat the Lakers that Brandon and I were discussing in that last segment. And doesn't get much better than Stacey King and some of those crazy calls that he had. Those will be playing on repeat for the rest of time, for sure. He was one of one. And we'll miss him on Bulls broadcast next season. The Bulls, though, they just made a couple moves, or at least made a move. They have the fourth pick tomorrow in the draft, but they just acquired Nick Claxton. The Timberwolves just sent Julius Randle to the Nets, a three-team trade there. And I'm just getting out, the White Sox just walked it off. Brandon, what just happened in this White Sox game?
4: I missed exactly what happened, but there was, the White Sox had runners on second and third in the bottom of the ninth. And it looks like, I can't tell if that is Kyle Teal or I'm not sure who walked it off. Looks like it might be Kyle Teal.
3: Was it Colson Montgomery?
4: No, unfortunately. It was not Colson Montgomery.
3: We were waiting for a Montgomery hit for our going streaking segment. Brandon had him. But yeah, White Sox win 6-5 over the Guardians. That's huge in the division race right now.
4: It looks like
3: White Sox baseball.
4: It was Sam Antonacci. Sam Antonacci with the walk off to win the game.
3: All right, Sam.
4: Unbelievable.
3: Yeah. Guardians and White Sox, top two teams in the AL Central, vying for that top spot. Minnesota, a couple of games back from them. Good win for the White Sox. They've been a fun team to watch this season, fun team to follow.
4: They have.
3: So Chicago sports picking it up right now. All right, Brandon, we have just a couple minutes left. I think we have one or two hot or colds left. Throw those out my way, and we will tell you what we think.
4: All right, let's have some fun for us Bears fans. The Green Bay Packers will miss the playoffs this season. News coming out that they are most likely going to be missing their edge rusher, who they traded for the first 8 weeks of the season.
3: Yikes.
4: So hot or cold, they missed the playoffs this season.
3: That's hot. And hot is, I agree with it, right? We go over this every time, and I can never remember. Hot, I agree with that take. Packers, they're missing the playoffs. I mean, if Micah Parsons is not there for the first 8 weeks, all of a sudden that defense becomes increasingly weaker. And then you look at the division right now. The Bears continuing to grow with Caleb Williams and Ben Johnson. And granted, their schedule's extremely tough this year. They're going to have a target on their back. Are they going to win that many one-score games? Probably not. They can still, regress a little bit in terms of win total and make the playoffs. You also have Detroit, who will be in the mix again. I don't really expect Detroit to miss the playoffs again. Certainly, I guess, could happen. But their schedule's fairly soft because of where they finished last season. And then with Minnesota, I mean, that's an interesting team as well. They won 9 games with J.J. McCarthy last year. You now have Kyler Murray, and granted, the Kyler Murray never really put it all together in Arizona. That didn't pan out. So is it realistic to think he's all of a sudden going to go to Minnesota and it's going to pan out? Well, I think he can be a little bit better than J.J. McCarthy, which means maybe the Vikings win at least 9 games or more than that if he's a little bit better. So all of a sudden, the Packers, their hopes of getting into the playoffs is a wild card spot. And if you don't have Micah Parsons for the first 8 weeks, winning enough games to be in wild card contention down the stretch is going to be pretty tough. So that's hot, Brandon. I think the Packers are going to miss the playoffs this upcoming year.
4: Yeah, I do too. Look, the Micah Parsons injury is a huge one. That is not going to be good for a team that, let's face it, man, when they can't rush the passer, that defense can get exposed. If they can't get to the guy, if they can't get to anybody, if they can't start penetrating that offensive line, it's a completely different defense in Green Bay. So Look, I like it. I like, as a Bears fan, I love it, to be honest with you. I can't wait to watch all the Green Bay Packer fans cry. And I do think that they missed the playoffs this season. I also don't believe, I'm not a big believer in their quarterback anyway. So I honestly thought that they were probably the second or third best team in this division going into it anyway. And I know, look, Minnesota, yes, they went out and got Kyler Murray. I do love their coaching staff there. I think that they've got a really good coaching staff. I think they can, you know, do some things with some quarterbacks that a lot of other teams can't do. But man, if Kyler Murray had either A, gets off to a rough start, or B, you know, gets to November when Call of Duty comes out and all of a sudden can't play again. and then you're looking at JJ McCarthy or the corpse of Carson Wentz taking over that football team. Ooh. That's kind of scary for the Minnesota Vikings. So, yeah, I definitely think that the Packers are in jeopardy of missing the playoffs this year. All right, let's go to basketball. Draft tomorrow. If the Chicago Bulls land Caleb Wilson and any of the guards in Wagler, Acuff, Mara, or Burries, they will be a playoff team next year. Hot or cold?
3: Ooh. I'm going to go with hot. I think their roster could significantly improve, and it already has over the last half hour. I like the addition of Nick Claxton. ESPN already has him slotted in on the Chicago Bulls depth chart as the starting center, as he should be. And all of a sudden, you're looking at, I mean, if Josh Giddey's still on the roster, which, I mean, rumors that maybe his name is being floated around, but if you have Josh Giddey, if you have either I like Wagler or Darius Acuff as another guard there, Bouzelis continues to improve in his early career, his last two seasons, and then you add Caleb Wilson, who is another addition to your front court. Like that's a solid starting lineup. So I think that's certainly a realistic expectation for the Bulls if those two things happen in the draft tomorrow, getting Wilson at number 4 and acquiring one of those top guards at the number 15 or however they decide to acquire that. I think the Bulls could be a playoff team next year, Brandon.
4: Yeah, getting yourself a true number 1 and allowing Giddey to be a scorer, being a guy who can actually shoot the ball a little bit more as opposed to being a facilitator, and then having Matas at the 3, Caleb Wilson at the 4, and Claxton at the 5. I mean, this team all of a sudden gets exciting again, Kate. And I look, if this happens tomorrow night and the Bulls do this the right way, it'll be the first time in a long time I'm excited about a Bulls season.
3: Yeah, I think you and a whole lot of other Bulls fans, Brandon. So we'll have to wait and see tomorrow. The NBA draft happening tomorrow night. We'll be back on air tomorrow night. Brad Evans and myself, Kate Constable. Thank you to Brian Bush, Cameron Salerno, and Cam Smith for joining us.
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0: On Sports Night, here's Linnell Willingham.
1: What up? What's happening? What's am? As I say out in the ATL. Welcome into Westwood One Sports Night with the youngest in charge, Linnell Willingham, rocking out with you as we take you coast to coast. As we get you up to 3 a.m. Eastern time, a bunch to get to, a bunch on the docket tonight. We are on Giannis Antetokounmpo watch officially. I hope the trade breaks during the show. It feels like it's something that's probably going to happen tomorrow morning or tomorrow afternoon. But we do know this. Giannis Antetokounmpo, according to multiple credible NBA insiders, expected to be traded ahead of tomorrow night's NBA draft. Super duper excited for the NBA draft itself because of my beloved Washington Wizards at the top of the draft with the number one pick and an opportunity to change the course of Chocolate City forever. I'll tell you in the 1 a.m. hour on the East Coast, 1:40 a.m. Eastern time to be exact, I'll give you a mock draft. I'll mock the lottery and a tease to the tease. There is a massive blockbuster deal that hadn't been talked about a lot, but we will for sure get to it tonight here on Westwood One Sports. Now, let's start here, though. Dusty May, the man in Ann Arbor, after leading the Wolverines to the national championship this past college basketball season, there were reports, and it was widely reported. We talked about it right here on this program. Shortly before they won the Natty, this was during that Hubert Davis time when North Carolina was looking to fill their head coaching void. It was announced by every major publication that Dusty May had agreed to an extension with the University of Michigan. Come to find out, that is not the case. It was reported earlier today, Dusty May leaving Ann Arbor and is going to be the next head coach of the Dallas Mavericks. I initially love the signing for Dallas when you talk about what Dusty May is, right? This is a dude, everybody loves him as an X's and O's tactician, but I look at his ability to come in and put his fingerprints on a program. I know college basketball, way, way different than the NBA, but the turnaround that Dusty May had at Michigan, they won 8 games in 2023, man. And then fast forward to this year, 37-3, we're the last team standing. So clearly, I don't know exactly what it is or what the special sauce is that Dusty has, but the bottom line is, brother knows what he's doing. So I think it's initially, on its surface, a really good hire for the Dallas Mavericks. And when you think about how long their head coaching vacancy kind of stayed open here, you assumed that this was going to be a big fish. John Shire, the Duke head coach, was rumored to potentially take this job. But Dusty May, ultimately the guy that Dallas is able to lure away from the game of college basketball. And this is something, talking about May going from Ann Arbor to the Dallas Mavericks. He is the first college coach to leave the NBA immediately after winning a title since Larry Brown did it with Kansas back in 1988. He ends up taking the Spurs job, and we all know how that ultimately played out. So this is an unprecedented move. It is on its surface, right? It doesn't happen a lot. But I think with the ever-changing landscape of college basketball, I think you're going to, not just college basketball, college athletics, period. I think we're going to see coaches make this jump, the top coaches, that is, right? I think we're going to see the top coaches, make the jump more times than not. This is what I believe is going to be the new norm, right? Top college basketball head coaches jumping ship for the NBA, to me, is going to end up being the new norm. Here is why. We know that the inmates run the asylum, right, when it comes to the landscape of college athletics, right? There are no rules. All you got to do is find a judge in Lubbock, Texas, and you'll have it your way, like it's your own personal Burger King, right? Why do I say the top coaches, though? The money that the NBA can provide you. Because I think this is what it's about at the end of the day. Yes, dealing with the current landscape of college basketball is tough. But I think when you weigh that and then weigh the fact that the NBA is giving you a little bit more cheese, I think you're going to see it happen, more times than not. And this is going to become the new norm. For this situation in particular, I love it. I know we've talked about Dusty May here and how great he is as an X's and O's guy. We saw what he did with the Michigan program, turning them around within two seasons, putting them right at the top of the landscape of college basketball. The Dallas Mavericks GM, if you really know ball, you pick up what I'm putting down, you know who I'm talking about. Masai Ujiri, in what he has accomplished in his career as a talent evaluator in terms of hitting in the draft, and then just running a front office, man, having the kahunas to go out and make a move to go get Kawhi Leonard the way that the Raptors did back, was that 2019 when that happened. So, like, I think Masai, this tandem of Dusty May and Masai Ujiri is an excellent GM head coach tandem. I think the Dallas Mavericks, more than really any other team in the Western Conference, they're the most intriguing team to me entering tomorrow night, really entering the entire offseason when it comes to the NBA. I look at what they have on the books right now in their core of Kyrie Irving and, more importantly, the 19-year-old superstar phenom, Cooper Flagg. When you think about why Masai Ujiri was such a sexy hire, right, it's the draft track record. His ability to hit on, you know, value picks at the end of round one, the top of round two, and every time he is picked within the lottery, the brother hasn't busted out yet. I think with Dallas armed with the 9th pick and the 30th overall pick, they're super intriguing in the landscape of the Western Conference because it's not just, sorry, Tommy Shepard, former GM of the Wizards. It's not Tommy Shepard making your picks here. If you're a fan of the Dallas Mavericks, it is somebody in Masai Ujiri that's got a real track record of hitting on draft picks. 2011, Kenneth Faried, 22nd overall to the Denver Nuggets. We all know what type of career Kenneth Faried went on to have. Evan Fournier, drafted 20th overall to the Denver Nuggets. We know what type of career Fournier went on to have. DeLon Wright, drafted in 2015 with the Raptors, is still playing in the NBA today. He was a 20th overall pick and has had himself a nice 10-11-year career. Jakob Poeltl, 9th overall. Pascal Siakam, 27th overall, to me, was probably the best draft that he's had as an executive. When you think of what Poeltl has developed into, and then you think about what Pascal Siakam has developed into. I say all that to say, like, the brother knows how to hit on picks. And if you're Dallas, right, you think about what you are moving forward and what you have in your core with a Cooper Flagg, with a Kyrie Irving, you add the number 9 overall pick in a lottery that many people have been on record saying is the best maybe of the 2000s in terms of the depth of the talent. You can't lose here if you're a fan of the Dallas Mavericks. You cannot lose here if you are this Mavericks organization. The other piece of this that I also find to be kind of fascinating here is Daniel Gafford has been shopped by the Mavericks, and they're trying to find a way to move up from pick number 30. The co-host of this show, our pal Josh Graham, I call him the Kangan of Kakalaki. He has said it several different times. His beloved Charlotte Hornets, he's not going to tell you that because he pretends to not be a Hornets fan. He has been telling you that, hey, they need size on the interior. Well, will Daniel Gafford in the 30th overall pick, will that be enough for Dallas to move from 30 to 14? A proven win-now center in Daniel Gafford and then the last pick of the first round? Like, that to me is super intriguing here. If for Dallas, because then you got pick number 9 and you got pick number 14. What would they do with the 9th pick and the 14th overall pick? What would Dusty May do? What would Masai Ujiri ultimately do? We don't know, but I know this. You give Masai Ujiri 2 picks within the NBA's draft lottery, you're going to get 2 dudes that'll be long-term staples for you. I don't know if they develop into Pascal Siakam or OG Anunoby, who are stars in this league, but I know you'll get at least a Jakob Poeltl, who has become one of the most serviceable starting centers in all of the NBA. If you are Dallas, it doesn't take much to me. You don't have to go out and add the best player in the draft to make yourself a legitimate contender's a strong word, to make yourself a legitimate power player, I would say, within the Western Conference. Let's pretend to be hypothetical Harry here for a second, right? If they are able to, you know, move up from 30 to 14, which is a pretty big jump, but when you consider Daniel Gafford being thrown in, right, and the Hornets' pressing need for front court help, right, I can see that being something that happens. You give Dusty May and Masai Ujiri the 9th pick and the 14th overall pick. Does that not sound like Merez Johnson and Yaxel Lindenborg coming to Dallas? Does that not seem like two, you know, wings that, and Merez being more of a four, two dudes that would fit in perfectly with what the Dallas Mavericks are, especially Merez Johnson and Yaxel Lindenborg, their length. Yaxel's got a 7'4 wingspan, man. When you think about the style of basketball that Michigan played because of the length and the switchability, if you're Dusty Mann company with Derek Lively as your center, who's shown the ability to be a switchable big that can go out and guard guards, you now have four switchable defenders outside of Kyrie Irving. And as you're going to find out coming up here momentarily, he may not be with the Dallas Mavericks for a whole lot longer. So the possibilities are endless is what I would say for the Dallas Mavericks. They're a big fat winner today. Won 110%. You know who's a big fat loser, though? If I have to be real about it. The University of Michigan is a massive, massive loser. And here's why. The same thing keeps happening over and over and over again. It's almost like they're dating outside of their league, so to speak. I can't speak to that. I'm always dating in my class and in my league. But you pick up what I'm putting down here. Michigan has won two national championships in their two biggest sports in the past 3 years. And their coaches left both times. We saw it with Harbaugh bolting for the Chargers, no pun intended. We're seeing it right now with Dusty May leaving Ann Arbor to go to the Dallas Mavericks. Here's the thing, though, in college, right? Dusty May has to pay the University of Michigan $5 million as a result. That was the agreement of his buyout. So let me just put this in like real world terms here so everybody can understand what's actually happening. It's the equivalent, guys, of being married twice to someone who's totally out of your league. They're bossing you up. If you're a female out there, you're walking around with baby Birkins. If you're a dude, she's getting your hair cut every 2 weeks. She keep you in a nice polo. It's like the equivalent of marrying someone out of your league twice and then having that spouse divorce you, then you get alimony. Twice. That is the best way that I can put this. So while Michigan on its surface is probably thought of by the general public as a big fat loser, I look at that as a win. Imagine if you were a human. Imagine if Michigan wasn't a university. It was a person and it had feelings and emotions. I already think alimony is the dumbest thing in the world. How the hell do you divorce somebody? How do you decide that someone's not good enough for you? And then you got to pay them as a result? Somebody correct me out there. That's not exactly what alimony is. I'm a 28-year-old bachelor. But damn it, I've been around. Alimony is when you had to pay somebody for breaking up. I think it's silly. What we're seeing right now with the University of Michigan over the past 3 years between Harbaugh, Bolton, and then Dusty May, meet me at the altar in your white dress. This is it's fascinating, dude. I am totally stunned that this move happened, mostly because of the reporting that we got. So now we know not to trust anything, right? Because I was Googling it all day today trying to find the article. Where are all the articles that came out when Dusty May agreed to terms with Michigan? That's the exact thing. He agreed to terms. Pen, ladies and gents, never was put to paper. Doesn't that seem sketchy and shady, though? Like, he agreed, he just didn't want the North Carolina job. I get that. If I'm choosing between North Carolina and Dallas with the Mavericks and the NBA, it's a very easy choice. In terms of the cities, it's a very easy choice. Dallas, North Carolina. Dallas, North Carolina. You pick up what I'm putting down with it. I'm intrigued, though. Probably more than any other team in the West, Dallas, to me, all of a sudden, is a super intriguing group because I can talk myself into, I know most of the general public because of how he carries himself on social media. And he's very outspoken, and some would describe him as woke. And he's homie hopped in terms of bouncing teams. Kyrie Irving is that dude, guys. Still, even at 32, 33 years of age, Kyrie Irving, very much so, still one of the best point guards in the association. The combination of him, Cooper Flagg, they got PJ Washington, you've got Derek Lively. If they can turn Gafford into a top 15 pick and bring in Dusty's duo of Merez Johnson and Yaxel Lindenborg, all of a sudden, right, the Dallas Mavericks look pretty interesting. And when you consider the X's and O's expertise that Dusty displayed in Ann Arbor, who's to think it doesn't happen at the next level? Who's to think that he can't have a similar impact with the Dallas Mavericks? So let's be real. Dusty May got the most out of that group that he possibly could. Now, it's a talented group that he had at Michigan. I'm not going to sit here and act like they weren't loaded. But damn it, his ability to get 18 and 19-year-olds and 20-year-olds and 21-year-olds, depending on who you're talking to or talking about, to get them to put their ego and pride to the side, all for one common goal to win the Natty last year the way that he did, there's something there with Dusty May. I don't know exactly what it is, but he turned around Michigan in 2 years and made them relevant again when it comes to the landscape of college basketball. Dusty May, national championship winning head coach at Michigan, now taking his talents to the Western Conference in the NBA, where he'll be the next head coach of the Dallas Mavericks, pairing up with Masai Ujiri. More importantly, though, the most important part of this, the opportunity to coach Cooper Flagg. Which Western Conference contender just made a massive seismic move? I'll tell you next here on Westwood One Sports Night. 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
0: The NBA offseason comes with big questions about big stars. Where will Giannis call home? Will LeBron return to L.A.? Could Jaylen Brown be on the move? Stay on top of all the NBA news and moves. Westwood One Sports.
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7: Need a boost in the morning? Bill and Rookie have you covered. Bill brings the facts. Rookie brings the positivity. And you get a perfect blend of Packers news and morning mayhem.

Big Voice Guy never lies. He's probably the most trustworthy member of the program. This is Liddell Willingham. Youngest in Charge, rocking out with you as I take you up to 3 a.m. Eastern Time. If you're just now joining us, Dusty May leaving Ann Arbor after bringing the Wolverines a title in basketball. He's now going to be the next head coach of the Dallas Mavericks. That was, you know, our lead story, but we got some breaking news as we were getting ready to get this bad boy underway, talking about tonight's show. A massive trade within the Western Conference, a three-way trade that sends Julius Randle in the 28th overall pick from the Timberwolves to the Brooklyn Nets. I know, you're probably thinking, where's Julius Randle going? Somewhere relevant? Somewhere where his name won't be forgotten about? No, he's going to the Nets. He's going to jack up a bunch of shots and probably get traded at the deadline. The Nets receive Randle and the 28th overall pick from the Minnesota Timberwolves. The third team in this deal is the Chicago Bulls. They receive Nick Claxton from Brooklyn, and then they sent the 33rd overall pick to the Minnesota Timberwolves. What this does for Minnesota is, I think, the most important piece of all of this. One, it's an acknowledgement that Julius Randle absolutely sucked for you throughout the course of the postseason. When you think about his drop-off statistically, regular season to postseason, during the regular season is 21-7-5. During these playoffs, for Julius Randle, specifically in that series against the San Antonio Spurs, 13 points per game on 34% shooting. So that was, to me, the straw that broke the camel's back. He was never going to be a part of their future moving forward. I feel bad for Anthony Edwards, who continues to search for a co-star in life post Karl Anthony Towns. The financial flexibility, though, for Minnesota is, I think, the biggest talking point here. And quite frankly, what's most intriguing about the deal itself. Make no mistake about it, Anthony Edwards is a bona fide top 6 to 7 player in the NBA. Make no mistake about it. He needs a co-star. And when you look at the current makeup of the roster, they don't have buku money to just go out and sign a big marquee free agent. And quite frankly, a big marquee free agent not going to be available. What they can do is this. Ayo Dosunmu, who we saw drop 40 throughout the course of the playoffs at times, like he was a real difference maker. Real difference maker for the Minnesota Timberwolves, and a guy that clearly can play with and next to Anthony Edwards. So you now can sign him and don't have to

0: worry about him hitting free agency. You also get access to the entirety of your mid-level exception here. That's the piece of that that is fascinating. That, along with, I believe they have a trade exemption as well, gets them about $22-23 million in cap space. What do they do with that is the question. Now, this deal can't be finalized until July the 6th. That coming from Bobby Marks of ESPN. Minnesota clearly telling you, hey, we got to do more here. You now, once you trade away Julius Randle, one, like I said a moment ago, a clear acknowledgement that, hey, Slim, we could all like each other off the court, and it didn't seem like they did if you listen to Anthony Edwards postgame at times throughout the course of the year. These guys hated each other. But it's an acknowledgement that the basketball fit doesn't work. And it's also an acknowledgement that, like, hey, you got to do something here for the Minnesota Timberwolves. Denton, you brought this up while we were getting ready for the show, or while the trade broke. Like, I think the Timberwolves, and I totally agree with you, they are now running the risk, in my opinion, of pissing off Anthony Edwards. You can't just run it back with him and Ayo Dosunmu in the West with Nas and Jaden McDaniels and think, oh, hey, it's all fine and dandy. Now, I don't think they're that dumb of a franchise to do that. Anthony Edwards is too valuable not to do everything you can to maximize, you know, his prime and his window there. It does get fascinating, though, because they have more space now to make a potential deal. And Julius Randle was going to be nothing more than a filler for a team from a salary standpoint anyway in a potential deal. So it's not like you're giving away any of your major assets. We had this report come out from John Kay of The Athletic. He covers the Timberwolves. I think it's Krasinski, I think is the proper pronunciation. He reported over the weekend that Jaden McDaniels would not be dealt for anybody not named Nikola Jokic or Giannis Antetokounmpo. No, nothing on the Joker front, but Giannis, clearly, Minnesota has been listed as like the dark horse for Giannis. In this situation, with them clearing out this extra money, two guys immediately coming to the top of my mind in terms of who they could potentially be interested in. And the funny part is, right, the two guys that they're interested in are pretty good friends. Kyrie Irving with the Dallas Mavericks has been linked to Minnesota all offseason. Our guy Brandon Scoop B. Robinson, one of the first on the scene to link him there. My question that I have about a potential deal for Kyrie Irving for Minnesota is, like, what do they have to give back that would be enticing, intriguing for the Dallas Mavericks? Like, that's my big question. Are you willing to dangle? I think in that scenario, you have to. I can't even believe I was thinking, should they? No, you have to. You got to dangle Terrence Shannon here. You find out what, you know, and who knows more about Terrence Shannon than Dusty May, who coached against him in the Big Ten. You would have to get back Terrence Shannon as a part of that deal. And I don't know if any other piece makes sense for you if you're Minnesota. You're not moving off of Naz Reid to get Kyrie. You're not moving off of Jaden McDaniels to get Kyrie. Now, they do have this French big, Yone Boringer, who they view very highly internally. Is he somebody that you potentially make available to try and get Kyrie Irving? With that on its surface, right, with that move being made, if it's Kyrie, let's just do a hypothetical here. Let's just say they can keep the core of Anthony Edwards, Nas, and Jaden McDaniels intact. Is a starting five of Kyrie Irving, Anthony Edwards, Jaden McDaniels, Nas Reed, and Rudy Gobert, where does that put them amongst the hierarchy of the Western Conference? That's what all of these conversations, that's what's in the back of your mind here. If you are the powers that be in Minnesota, you're not making a move to stay in the same spot. Anything you do must elevate your standing within the current landscape of the Western Conference. And I believe that deal for Kyrie Irving does. Now, obviously, you're waiting on the health of Dante DiVincenzo. You don't know how he's going to come back. You still got the kid Yone Boringer. I would be fascinated by that group. I would. And I think they got the chance to make some noise within the Western Conference. it's like ever since Cat's been traded, right? I'm like having revisionist history and forgetting what Anthony Edwards looks like with somebody else that can create. And that wasn't really Cat, if we're being real, right? Like, we know Cat's not somebody that you're going to throw it to on the wing and say, here, go dribble drive and create a shot for somebody. That's just not the type of basketball player that he is. So I say all that to say this. We've never seen Anthony Edwards with a player of that caliber. So a guy that we widely consider to be a top six, top seven dude in the sport. Ah, my back. I'm SpongeBob. They say, ouch, my leg. That is Anthony Edwards carrying this Timberwolves team on his back throughout the early stages of his career to this point. He hasn't had the help that other stars, you know, throughout the association have had. So I like that move if they're able to get it done without, here's the key, without moving on from Jaden McDaniels or Naz Reid, because I think they're super instrumental to the fabric of what the Minnesota Timberwolves want to be. The other brother that's come up here, and this was reported by Kelly Aiko out in Houston. The only untouchable right now for the Rockets is Amen Thompson. Anthony Edwards' idol, Anthony Edwards' favorite player growing up, is one Kevin Durant, who happens to play for the Houston Rockets. Could we potentially see a deal from Minnesota that ships Durant from Houston to the Minnesota Timberwolves? At this juncture, though, and this is why this deal is a little bit more fascinating to me, because of Kevin Durant's age and where the Rockets are as a franchise. If what is KD's trade value right now? Like, that's the thing that I immediately think about when we talk about a potential Durant deal going to going to Minnesota. What do they have to give up to get him? Because at this point, at 35 years old, how much is KD worth? I'm not questioning the talent at all. I'm not. But I'm wondering how stingy you could get or how greedy you could get if you're the Houston Rockets in terms of your potential asking price on a return for one Kevin Durant because of all of the factors that I just listed here. Brother, and a spring chicken. You know what I'm saying? The naps have started to turn into bald spots when it comes to Kevin Durant. You know what I'm saying? Brother's got some wear and tear on him. There's some tread on the tires. But in a situation with a guy like Anthony Edwards, I think that's a perfect fit. A perfect fit. Especially, right? Especially if you can keep Naz and Jaden McDaniels. Think about the length that you'd have in your starting five. Is Rudy Gobert, do they dangle Rudy Gobert? Imagine having Amen Thompson and Rudy Gobert on the same basketball team. That's fascinating. Don't I sound like a KD fan who wants to see him in greener pastures? I can admit it. I sound like a KD fan that wants to see him in a better spot. I do know this, though. There have been conversations, 100%, between Minnesota and Houston. There has been. The details of the combos, we may never know. We may never know. But the possibility of Durant in Minnesota or Kyrie in Minnesota, that is what you have to look forward to for the next couple of weeks, or maybe something cracks off tomorrow before the draft. That's what you got to look forward to, because when a three-way deal happens like this, where the Timberwolves move off of Julius Randle, and I want to double-click on that for a second, too. Holy hell. Like, is there anything that's more demoralizing or like a bigger hit to the ego than being traded for nothing? Like, they paid. They gave away the 28th overall pick, guys. A Timberwolves team that's trying to get better. That's trying to go over the hump. They traded a pick to get rid of Julius Randle. His performance in the Western Conference semis against Wemby and the Spurs, awful. Awful, awful, awful. Almost to the point where you had no choice. You had no choice. It's like one of them things where, you know, it's like one of those situations where you come home and you trust your babysitter with your kid, and then you come home, like this episode of Drake and Josh, and your baby has got on a damn curtain for a diaper. You're firing the babysitter immediately. If you're Julius Randle and you perform worse than me at LA Fitness in the damn Western Conference semis, you're out of there. Bottom line. So not a surprise that Randle was moved, but I will acknowledge, definitely a surprise that he was moved for absolutely nothing. My Washington Wizards, ladies and gents, Chocolate City's going to be on fire. I've been a Wizards fan ever since 2006 is the first memory I have of watching Wizards basketball. My Wizards are really the talk of the NBA. One, because they have the number one overall pick coming up in tomorrow night's NBA draft. And then two, they made a move earlier this afternoon that really shaped the outlook of their future. I'll give you the details on that next. This is Westwood One Sports Night. 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
1: Brendan Sorsby is set to enter the NFL supplemental draft. Will a quarterback-needy team give up a high pick next year to add the talented passer this year? Westwood One Sports.
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14: Yes, indeedy. 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Just search Westwood One Sports Night. A lot to talk about throughout the landscape of the association. Dusty May leaving Ann Arbor, now going to be the head coach of the Dallas Mavericks. Ahead of the NBA draft tomorrow night, the Timberwolves begging someone to take Julius Randle off their hands. He is now a member of the Brooklyn Nets with Nick Claxton going to the Chicago Bulls in a three-team trade. We also saw today the future of basketball in the nation's capital. The future just got a little bit more clear based off of the move that was made. Trae Young, according to Shams Charania, signing a four-year, $212 million deal to stay with the Washington Wizards. It includes a player option for the fourth year. Remember, Trae Young last week declined his $49 million player option for a long-term commitment ahead of free agency. The general public, this is frustrates the hell out of me, I'll be honest, right? I'm a Wizards fan. I love the Wizards. If you're watching on the YouTube stream, you can see my Bilal Coulibaly and Alex Saar bobbleheads in the background. I get geeked up for the Washington Wizards. I do. For good reason. Not for good reason. I'm just from here. But it's one of the things that was important to me through my childhood, man. I've watched every iteration of Wizards basketball ever since, you know, 2007 on, right? So I've seen the highs of Gilbert. I've seen the lows that we've gone through over the past three, four seasons. The big question that everyone continues to have is, well, did the Wizards overpay Trae Young? Why would the Wizards pay Trae Young this much money? I really look at his deal, and it puts him, makes him the fifth highest paid point guard in the association. I believe the AAV is, what, $52 million per? Here is my thing, right? The Wizards, it's either between them and them, the Jets, and the Browns, damn it. The Wizards have the worst reputation in all of pro sports. So as a result, everything they do, I'm telling you, everything they do initially, until clearly proven wrong, everything they do gets met with major scrutiny, including the front office guys that they hired. Mike Winger, Travis Schlenk, Will Dawkins. People questioned that move when the Wizards made it. Look at him now, turning arguably the most distressed asset in all of pro sports in terms of Brad Beal's ugly 250 Supermax with a no trade clause. They turned that essentially into AD and Trae Young. So clearly they know what the hell they're doing. The fact that the general public has this much skepticism, this much doubt about the Washington Wizards organization and their front office, do me a favor. If you're not inside the confines of the DMV, if you do not follow and have not followed this rebuild, which they've executed to perfection to this point, if you haven't followed, do me a favor. Listen very closely. Shut the hell up. Please. Do us all a favor. Because I'm not going to sit here. My basketball team is finally relevant again. And you guys, every chance you get in the national media, you poo-poo on us every chance you get. When we made the Trae Young deal, I don't know. Maybe trading for a guy that's career 25-10, maybe it's not a good move for a team that's looking and desperate for star power. Everything we do gets met with scrutiny. This is no different. Hell no, I don't believe the Trae Young extension is an overpay. No, I don't believe that. I don't believe that at all. I do believe this, though. Trae Young in the overall team success of the Wizards is 110% going to change the narrative around this contract. You can take that to the bank and deposit that. I'm telling you. This is the thing that gets me. This is the thing that frustrates me, right? The thing that frustrates me the most about this is the fact that Trae Young's in the heart of his prime, guys. He is talked about as this distressed asset. He's talked about like he's a bum. And if I'm being real here, right, and maybe, when I say maybe, I know the answer to this, I'm a little bit biased towards Trae Young. Whoop-dee-doo. Who doesn't like the point guard of their favorite team? But even, you put my bias to the side. If you're just talking pure ball, if you're just talking pure hoop, I know about the defensive limitations. He's short. which I know how I feel about short guards. If you're a short guard with a superpower, as Jalen Brunson shows you, you can win. Trae Young, for his career, guys, averages 25 points per game and 10 assists. Where is 25 and 10 walking around at? How much is that worth to people out there? 25 and 10 at 27 years of age, quite literally in the heart of his prime. What does that mean to you? What does that mean to you? If you're a Wizards fan, don't listen to the noise. Don't believe. Oh my gosh, it just happened. Here we go. Breaking news here in the Westwood One Sports Night. It has officially happened. The Milwaukee Bucks are trading franchise icon Giannis Antetokounmpo and Bobby Portis to the Miami Heat in exchange for Tyler Hero, Khalil Ware, Jaime Jaquez, Kasparis Jukas, the kid from Illinois, the big guard from Illinois that they drafted last year, and three first-round picks, including the number 13 overall pick. We also get one pick swap and one second rounder. Wow. Blockbuster. If you're just now joining us here on Westwood One Sports Night, this is why you got to join us every night, man. You never know what's going to go down when we're on the air. Shams Charania of ESPN, first on the scene. We knew Giannis was en route to the States. We knew that all parties involved wanted something done before tomorrow night's draft. It happens now. According to Shams, the Bucks are trading Giannis and Bobby Portis. Don't forget about Bobby Portis. To the Miami Heat for Tyler Hero, Khalil Ware, Jaime Jaquez. Denton, I'm going to need you to tag in at some point. They call him Casper. It's what they call the kid from Illinois. The big guard from Illinois that they drafted a year ago. Tongue twister of a name, but a good player. Three first round picks, including pick number 13 overall. One pick swap. In 1 second rounder. Wow. All right. Well, here we go. We want you to light up on the phones with your reaction, man. 310-840-4910. A move that we had seen coming, right? We knew this was coming down the pipeline. Giannis, now a member of the Miami Heat. My initial first blush reaction. This does not make the Miami Heat a contender within the landscape of the Eastern Conference. This move, to me at least, for Giannis, is a lateral move. Best put, in terms of his championship aspirations, this deal, this move, is a lateral move. I know you're going to have length in your front court, right? Giannis, Bobby Portis, Bam Adebayo, woo-hoo! Let's play a game. Can you name a member of the Heat outside of Bam Adebayo, Giannis Antetokounmpo, and Bobby Portis? I'd love to play it. 310-840-4910. Who he play for? Westwood One Sports Night Edition. Can you name a member of the Heat? Not name Giannis. Not name Bam. Not name Bobby Portis. And I guess for the real sickos out there, you can't say Davion Mitchell either. This move to me, a lateral move for Giannis Antetokounmpo when it comes to his championship aspirations. For the Milwaukee Bucks, though. Take a bow, John Horst. This is what happens when a GM wins a power struggle with an owner. I'm telling you, Jimmy Haslam wanted nothing to do with this Miami Heat deal. I'm telling you. Multiple well-placed sources have told me that. He wanted Jaylen Brown from Boston because he wants to sell tickets. We forget a lot of times about the business of the NBA. Luckily, though, the business of the NBA, dollars and cents, did not have an impact on this deal. It may have. It may have caused Miami to sweeten the pot a little bit more. But the bottom line is, the worst foreplay session in America, word of Denton Day, officially over with now that the Miami Heat have traded for Bucks star Giannis Antetokounmpo. 310-840-4910 is the number. Giannis Antetokounmpo, now a member of the Miami Heat. We'll take your calls and reaction next.
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0: Night. 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
1: You heard the big voice guy, youngest in charge, Linnell Willingham, rocking out with you as we take you coast to coast here on Westwood One Sports Night, bringing you the latest in the world of sports. Lucky for us, the latest happens to be the greatest, the most highly anticipated move of the offseason. Non-LeBron James division has now happened. Giannis Antetokounmpo, now a member of the Miami Heat, Shams Charania of ESPN, first on the scene. Giannis, now a member of the Miami Heat, after Miami sends away the package that we've been talking about. Tyler Hero, Khalil Ware, Jaime Jaquez, three first-round picks, including number 13 overall, one pick swap, and one second rounder. The Heat are sending to Milwaukee unprotected first rounders in 2031 and in 2033. So a lot of people assume someone else, another team, would have to get in on this move. It does not go down that way. Giannis Antetokounmpo, now a member of the Miami Heat. We want your calls at 310-840-4910. If you're just joining us, welcome in. I think this is a lateral move for Giannis when it comes to his ability to compete for a championship. Now, it wasn't just Giannis that got moved to Miami. Bobby Portis did as well. Outside of Giannis, Bobby Portis, Bam Adebayo, and Davion Mitchell, if you're a real basketball hoop head, can you name a member of the Miami Heat? Probably not. That's the point here. That's the point. I do not understand if Miami, and this is what's been reported, not pulling this out of my ass now, the reporting has been all along is that Miami was Giannis's preferred destination. And as I've said all throughout this, that could be your preferred destination. Fine. Why is it your preferred destination? What about Miami is better than your current situation in Milwaukee outside of the beach? You know what I'm saying? The flip side of this, right, for the Bucks, I love the return. Are you kidding me? You're now armed with the 10th pick, the 13th pick. You've got Tyler Hero, Khalil Ware in terms of his two-way upside off the charts. I love the move. Jaime Jaquez, I love the move, man. I do. The Milwaukee Bucks, John Horst, Jimmy Haslam, who tried his hardest to sabotage this thing. They're big, fat winners tonight. They are. Because here's the thing about Milwaukee in the short term. This deal almost didn't happen because they got in bed with the Boston Celtics. Why did they get in bed with the Boston Celtics? Because of Jaylen Brown's availability. Jimmy Haslam wanted to have his cake and eat it too, meaning he wanted to move on from Giannis Antetokounmpo, but also not have to tank. He wants to sell tickets. I get that. Here's the other piece of this, right? When it comes to Milwaukee, right, you don't own your picks moving forward. I believe their picks belong to the Portland Trailblazers. They're 2028 first, they're 2029 first. Those belong to Portland. So bottoming out here is not what you wanted to do. One, it don't sell tickets. And then two, with the lottery reform system that Adam Silver has put into place, there is no more incentivizing losing. So if you're Milwaukee, like, I think even with Jaylen Brown and the two first-round picks, this is the better deal because of the accumulation of pieces that you now have. The way that you've been able to accumulate pieces, it's not just one guy coming back. You're going to be able to put a team together. Taylor Jenkins is going to be able to get, you know, something out of this group. Who knows? Maybe they're flirting with the play-in in the Eastern Conference if they're healthy and they hit on the 10th pick in the 13th pick. That's the most fascinating thing about this. In a draft lottery that every insider and analyst tells you is chock full of franchise-altering talent, and I know we spent a lot of time talking about the big four at the top, Boozer, Peterson, Wilson, DeBanta. But there are other guys in this lottery that, if developed properly, can be the second best player or first best player on a championship team. There are a couple of dudes late lottery that I think are booming with upside. Nate Amet from Tennessee, just going back to what he was in high school, if the Bucks could get him, what a Giannis replacement. 6'10", ball handler that can create defense. It's everything you want in today's NBA. But we do have breaking news here for just joining us, man. The biggest domino of the NBA offseason officially falling with Giannis Antetokounmpo, now a member of the Miami Heat. Him and Bobby Portis taking their talents to South Beach in exchange for Tyler Hero, Khalil Ware, Jaime Jaquez, three first-round picks, including number 13 overall, one pick swap, and one second-rounder. Your initial reaction to the deal, 310-840-4910, and then I want to kind of hone in on this for a second, just for this segment. Does this make Miami a championship contender within the landscape of the Eastern Conference? 310-840-4910. I don't believe that it does. I think it's a lateral move. Do you? 310-840-4910. And then I want to get fun here. Now that this move is done, can you name a player on the Miami Heat? I'm serious about this, guys. Can you name a player on the Heat outside of Giannis, Bam, Davion Mitchell, and Bobby Portis? 310-840-4910. Enough of me. Let's go out to the talking text line. We start in Colorado. Spencer wants to check in. Spence, what's going on, brother? Welcome into Westwood One Sports Night.
2: Hey, how's it going? Thanks for taking my call.
1: Going swell, man. Appreciate you chiming in.
2: You want to start from the top?
1: Start from the top. Give me what you got.
2: I'm going to go Pelle Larsen, Norm Powell. Let's go. Those are the top two. I was going to say Davion Mitchell. I didn't know we were including that. I'll go Keyshawn Johnson, too.
1: There we go. You must be a Heat fan.
2: Oh, for sure.
1: Exactly. So outside of Heat fans, I think this would be a tall task. Right away, though, brother, what is your initial reaction to the deal? I look at it, to me at least on first blush, as a lateral move for Giannis.
2: Yeah, overall it's kind of lukewarm. It's not really wish it happened a couple of years ago kind of thing, where it just feels like catch-up. So, but I'll take anything I can right now as a Heat fan. Any, like, change to the team chemistry, it's been too many years in that 9-10 seed, for sure.
1: For sure. They have been the rulers of the play-in tournament ever since Jimmy Butler got them to the finals a couple of years ago. I appreciate the call, brother. We hope to hear from you soon, man. 310-840-4910 is the number. I see some folks in the YouTube chat, which you can check us out there as well. Just search Westwood One Sports Night. Giving me members of the Miami Heat. You all must be Heat super fans in the chat. This roster was gutted, guys. And look, as a Miami fan, you'll be a little bit biased. You'll say, no, of course the roster's not gutted. We got X, Y, and Z. But the bottom line is, you essentially gutted this roster of a majority of your proven assets to acquire Giannis Antetokounmpo. A move that I understand if you're Pat Riley. A move that I understand if you're the Heat organization. You do what you got to do to get a player of that caliber. What I do think is a positive for Giannis in this situation, people want to play with you, right? Giannis is a popular guy throughout the landscape of the NBA. Much easier to recruit to South Beach than to recruit to Milwaukee. That's just the reality of the situation. So from that standpoint, from that angle, golf clap to one Giannis Antetokounmpo. 310-840-4910. Breaking news here in the Westwood One Sports Center. If you're just now joining us, Giannis Antetokounmpo, the biggest domino of the NBA offseason, officially falling. He is now a member of the Miami Heat. The deal is as follows. Giannis and Bobby Portis to South Beach for Tyler Hero, Khalil Ware, Jaime Jaquez, three first-round picks, including the 13th overall pick. They'll also get the 2031 first-round pick from Miami. They'll also get their 2033 first-round pick as well, and also get a second-round pick. So the deal for Giannis is pretty rich, and you expect that with a player of his caliber. My question is this. From the landscape, from the vantage point of, hey, Giannis, you wanted out of Milwaukee because you couldn't compete for chips. You're a guy that may go down as the best power forward of all time, depending on the hardware situation for the rest of your time in the sport. You want to go compete for titles. Does this Giannis move to Miami, does it allow Miami to be a contender within the landscape of the Eastern Conference? And then two, can you name somebody on the Heat outside of Bam, Giannis, Bobby Portis, and Davion Mitchell? 310-840-4910 is the number. We'll go back out to the phones. Adam wanting to chime in. What's going on, Adam?
3: Hey, what's up, man? Thanks for taking my call.
1: Appreciate you. Adam, where are you calling from, man?
3: Griffith.
1: You calling from where?
3: Griffith, Indiana.
1: Griffith, Indiana. Okay. So, surely you're a Heat fan then, right? Or you're a Pacer fan?
3: Man, I even tried to Google who's on the Heat, and I couldn't come up with nothing.
1: There we go, man.
3: You're right. They ain't winning nothing. Keyshawn and Homeboy ain't doing nothing down there. And you know why Trae Young sucks? He's been in the league almost a decade, and he's got no rings. And you know why?
1: Dude, how many people finish their career with no rings? Don't do that. I told you I was sensitive.
3: No, I'm saying how many defensive titles does Trae Young have? None. Zero.
1: Brother, he's and 6'1".
3: It doesn't matter. That's 5 feet shorter than, or 5 inches shorter than Jordan. It doesn't matter. If you want to win, if you want to win a championship in the NBA today, you get yourself 5 defensive guys. That way, the offense on the other team has to actually play, and you don't just stand there and watch people.
1: I think it's fascinating logic. I appreciate the call. I think it's fascinating logic. You're tripping though, but I think it's fascinating here to consider where Miami ultimately goes from here. And I appreciate the call, pal.
3: You hit the head on the nail.
1: It's interesting to see where they ultimately go from here, talking about Miami, because from like a salary cap standpoint, like, one, there are no major marquee free agents out there. Two, you don't really have a bevy of draft capital to go out and add to this core. I just look at the Eastern Conference, especially with the Pacers coming back healthy. The Wizards are going to be better. The Sixers are going to be healthy. Like, when you consider all of this, like, where is Miami in the hierarchy of the Eastern Conference after this move? Now, from a pure defensive standpoint, having a 3-4-5, and I assume this is how it's going to go, of Giannis, Bobby Porter, and Bam Adebayo, that ain't too shabby. With Davion Mitchell as your point of attack defender, that ain't too shabby. It's not. But where's the perimeter jump shooting on this team? You got to shoot the ball well, guys. You can't win in the postseason scoring 79 points. Their lack of perimeter shooting is a big issue. I want to get to the Boston Celtics angle of this as well, now that they've been left at the altar. But I want to continue to take your calls, too. 310-840-4910 is the number. The breaking news here on the Westwood One Sports Center, for just now joining us, Giannis, now officially a member of the Miami Heat, in exchange for Tyler Hero, Khalil Ware, 3 first-round picks, including pick number 13 overall. They also get a 2031 first and a 2033 first from Miami as well. One pick swap and then 1 second-rounder. So it cost a pretty penny to acquire what most people consider to be a top 5 player in the sport currently. My question is your initial reaction, and then where does it put the Miami Heat in the pecking order of the power players within the Eastern Conference? Does this make them a contender? I don't think it does. What say you? 310-840-4910. And then can you name some other members of the Miami Heat for me, please? Let's go to Mike, chiming in from the Charm City. Baltimore in the house. Mike, what's going on, man? Mike,
4: can you hear me?
1: Yep, I got you, brother. What's going on, man?
4: Okay, how you doing? I think it is sort of a lateral move. I mean, I think Miami will have to make some other moves to be a serious contender. I mean, I couldn't name anybody else. My cousin used to play for the Miami Heat. Haywood Highsmith. He's with Phoenix now. But
1: he's with Phoenix. I'm about to say, I think he's with Phoenix.
4: I'm sorry, I didn't hear you.
1: I think he may still play for the Heat, but Continue with you.
4: He's with Phoenix. He's with his Suns. He plays for the Suns. But anyway,
1: you know, it's your damn cousin.
4: What I really want to chime in on, man. Okay, I've been with the Bullets. I would go with the Wizards back from when they were the Baltimore Bullets. You know, back in the '70s, and then they moved to Washington or whatever. And man, they haven't been relevant since the '90s when they had Juwan Howard and Chris Webber for that couple of seasons. They were relevant then. But they haven't been relevant since then. And before then,
1: it's been a while. We're gonna get back on the Wizards in a second here. I appreciate the call. We'll get back to the Wizards. But right now, the breaking news, top of the mind, is this Giannis Antetokounmpo blockbuster deal that has been completed. Giannis now going to Miami in exchange for Tyler Hero, Khalil Ware, Jaime Jaquez, 3 first-round picks, number 13 overall this year, a 2031 unprotected first and a 2033 unprotected first. They get a pick swap and a second-rounder in there as well. Does this move put the Miami Heat within the power players within the Eastern Conference? And then, two, I think it's a lateral move. I know I've been on this for a week and a half, 2 weeks now. I didn't like this deal for the Miami Heat for this reason. Unless you're a Miami Heat super fan, this just doesn't apply to you. Giannis, Bam Adebayo, Bobby Portis now by way of trade, and Davion Mitchell. Can you name another member of the Miami Heat? 310-840-4910 is the number. Of course, we'll continue to take your calls next here on The People Show, Westwood One Sports Night, next. 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
0: South Beach is going Greek.
1: Yeah!
0: The Miami Heat have won the Giannis Antetokounmpo sweepstakes, acquiring the two-time MVP in a blockbuster deal that includes Tyler Hero. Can Giannis restore Heat culture and put Miami back in the title picture? Westwood One Sports.
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8: 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Here's Linnell Willingham.
9: Busy, busy night here on Westwood One Sports Night. We appreciate you being here, however you choose to do so. I am Linnell Willingham. We got breaking news out of the association. The clock has officially hit midnight on the East Coast, 23 past the hour here on the East Side. That means later on tonight, night one of the 2026 NBA draft, there had been one move we had been awaiting. There had been one domino that had yet to fall when it comes to the NBA draft, and that was if the Miami Heat were going to stay put at pick number 13 or trade for Giannis Antetokounmpo. That is the breaking news that we have right now here into the program. Giannis Bobby Portis sent from Milwaukee to Miami in exchange for Tyler Hero, Khalil Ware, Jaime Jaquez, three first-round picks, including number 13 overall. They also get a 2031 first and a 2033 first-round pick. One pick swap and one second-rounder. That, according to Shams Charania of ESPN. Question for you all out on the talking text line, 310-840-4910. Does this move place Miami amongst the contenders within the Eastern Conference? 310-840-4910. And then we'll have a little bit of fun. Unless you're a diehard Heat fan, I want to hear from you. We know Bobby Portis and Giannis are there now because of the trade. Bam Adebayo has been holding down the fort forever. And then some of you hoop heads seem to know Davion Mitchell. Outside of those athletic specimens, can you name another member of the Miami Heat? 310-840-4910 is the number. I want to look at the Boston Celtics angle of this as well as we begin to ease our way into the 1 a.m. hour here on the East Coast. 310-840-4910. Let's go to Byron out in the ATL wanting to chime in. Byron, what's going on, man? Welcome in to Westwood One Sports Night. What do you think about Giannis to the Miami Heat?
10: Hey, good evening. How are you?
9: I'm good, man. How you doing?
10: Well, I think this is a great move for the Heat. I think they they have Norman Powell and Andrew Wiggins. If they can go out there and they can get Jay Moran, this is a done deal.
9: You think that Norman Powell and Andrew Wiggins are enough in this Eastern Conference to go alongside the duo of Bam and Giannis? I'm genuinely asking. I'm not being smart.
10: Okay, this is a twin tower. Don't forget, it's a two super towers you have. All you need is just some average, supporting cast, and you're going to be doing great.
9: I like the length, and I appreciate the call. I like the length. The potential of starting, or maybe they bring Bobby Portis off the bench. Who knows here? But you could potentially have a 3-4-5 of Giannis, Bobby Portis, and Bam. In today's NBA, where switchability on defense is so paramount to the success of a team,

0: if you're trying to sell me on that part of it, I can potentially pick up what you're putting down. If you're trying to sell me on that part of it, I can potentially rock out with you. The thing that I can't wrap my mind around here when it comes to Miami now after this move, love the size, love the switchability on defense. Who's knocking down perimeter jump shots? That's my question. Another question, unless it's going to be, you know, bam, who's your initiator offensively? Who are you playing through on the offensive side? It's probably going to be Giannis. But the bigger question to me is, where's the perimeter shooting? I know all the Heat fans out there believe in Heat culture. We can win with anybody. You got to have shooting to win in today's day and age, man. 310-840-4910 is the number here on Westwood One Sports tonight. Giannis and Bobby Portis now headed to the Miami Heat for Khalil Ware, Jaime Jaquez, Tyler Hero, a 2031 first-round pick, a 2033 first-round pick, and then number 13 overall coming up later on tonight in the draft. Does the move make Miami a contender within the landscape of the Eastern Conference? And then can you name me some other players on the Miami Heat? I'm just curious. Mike is in Fort Lauderdale wanting to chime in. Mike, I know you're probably geeked up right now if you're a Heat fan. What do you got for us, man?
1: I'll try to be as unbiased as possible, but I have your answer for you on the shooting. First, on the defensive dominance, Davion Mitchell's a defensive presence. And then the top three guys you're talking in the two spot, you could put Powell or you also got Pelle Larson. For shooters, you got Norman Powell and Simone Fontecchio. Wiggins is also there. So, I mean, you got a bunch of role players.
0: That's not perimeter shooting, though. You gave me role players. The defense is going to be great. They're probably going, you know, first team to 80 when you play in the Heat. It's probably how it's going to go. But in the NBA second season, when you got to be able to put the ball in the basket, when you have to be able to stretch the floor from the perimeter, who does that with this group?
1: Yeah, I would say Fontecchio and Powell right now, but I do agree we need to add another shooter to this group, or maybe somebody will come through in the second round. I'm not sure what the picks are like now, but maybe we pick up a young guy undrafted like we have in the past.
0: I mean, that's the only saving grace to me, man. I appreciate the call. That's my big question here with Miami. I love what they are on defense. Having a 4-5 of Giannis and Bam, the possibilities are endless. I don't know what they're going to do with Bam Adebayo. He may come off the bench. They may roll with Giannis at the 4, Bam at the 5, and go with Davion Mitchell, Norman Powell, and Fontecchio. I mean, I just – or Andrew Wiggins would be the 3. So, I don't know, man. I still – even with Andrew Wiggins, like, Andrew Wiggins isn't a known knockdown shooter. Davion Mitchell can stretch the floor. Norman Powell can stretch the floor. I'll give you those two. But outside of that, like, that's my big question mark with Miami is, where does the perimeter shooting ultimately come from here? 310-840-4910 is the number. Let's go to Steve in Ontario. Wanting to check in. What's going on, Steve?
2: Yeah, not much, man. Just hanging out thinking about this Giannis deal, man. That's, like, absolutely insane. Like, obviously, I'd never heard of anything like that big. But who would want to go to Miami, you know, from Milwaukee? Like,
0: for sure.
2: Let's be honest. No, I just, like, years and years ago, I was a big, like, Chris Bosh fan, you know, being from Canada, like, always cheering for the Raptors and stuff. And then him going to Miami, you know, and being part of the big three.
0: Did they become
2: and
0: your
2: I got
0: second
2: to go
0: team?
2: Down there and see them.
0: Yeah, for sure. Well, I appreciate the call as always, man. 310-840-4910 is the number. As we move into the 1 a.m. hour, I do want to look at this from the vantage point of the team that was left at the altar. That is the Boston Celtics as they dangle Jaylen Brown and two first-round picks. We'll get to how they pick up the pieces moving forward. But Miami, to me, not a contender, but I like the move for them. Anytime you're able to acquire a top five talent, like, no one's going to raise an eye at the decision or the move. What I continue to be really, really intrigued by and who I continue to give massive, massive credit to, man, Milwaukee did all right for themselves, man. They did. You know what I'm saying? It's like that situation where, you know, like your parents are like really into like the hot girlfriend that you bring home, and then all of a sudden you tell them that you broke up with her, and then they look at you like, damn, our son's going to be useless again. Well, then you walk home with Tyler Hero and Khalil Ware and Jaime Jaquez and 3-1s. He bagged you something nice, man. This was a good return, I would say, if you were the Milwaukee Bucks. This group, with the win-now players that they have, in Hero, in Ware, in Jaquez, you add that to the number 10 pick, the number 13 overall pick, and all of a sudden next year's Bucks may finish with a better record than this year's Bucks. If I'm being honest, in the East, curious to see how they put it all together, man. 310-840-4910 is the number. Giannis and Bobby Portis officially shipped to the Miami Heat for Jaime Jaquez, Tyler Hero, Khalil Ware, and 3 first-round picks, 1 in 2031, 1 in 2033, and then the number 13 overall pick. What do you make of the return? And do you think this puts the Heat within the contender space within the landscape of the Eastern Conference? 310-840-4910. Jamie is in Boston wanting to chime in. What's going on?
3: Hey, how you doing? Thanks. I'm just ecstatic. I'm so happy for Miami that they got him. I did not want to get rid of JV. No.
0: Jamie. You better make sure you're sticking around on this program all night long here, especially within the next 20 minutes, because I got some news for you, pal. But go ahead.
3: Come on now, don't say it.
0: Go ahead. Continue.
3: Listen, I'm definitely in the minority, but I'd rather get rid of the JT than JB.
0: Wow.
3: I just think the way he took over the team, I mean, they played so well. You just add something to that, and Minga, forget about it.
0: Fascinating perspective, man. Don't hold your breath on Jaylen Brown, by the way.
3: I know. I've been hearing it so long, I'm tired of it. I was here since the original three and the next big three.
0: Okay.
3: And
0: so you've had to wear it. You've had to wear it, huh?
3: Crazy. Excuse me. I think Milwaukee did make out better, though. I don't think it's a great thing for Giannis, unless, obviously, they got to add some stuff down there.
0: Yeah, that's the big piece of this, man. Hey, appreciate you as always, pal. 310-840-4910 is the number. If you're just chiming in, here to Westwood One Sports tonight. Breaking news out of the association as we get geared up for night one of the NBA draft later on tonight. Giannis and Bobby Portis, no longer residents of Milwaukee. Their area code now says 305. As they're officially members of the Miami Heat. Giannis finally getting out of Dodge and getting to his preferred destination. That's been the rumor all offseason, really for the past 3-4 offseasons, is that Giannis wanted the Miami Heat. He gets the Miami Heat in exchange for Khalil Ware, Jaime Jaquez, Tyler Hero, a 2031 first-round pick, a 2033 first-round pick, and the number 13th overall pick coming up in tonight's NBA draft. Does this make the Miami Heat a contender within the Eastern Conference? 310-840-4910 is the number. Mike is in D.C., wants to chime in. Mike, what's going on, brother? Welcome to Westwood One Sports Night.
4: What's going on? Nice to meet you, bro.
0: Hey, appreciate you, man. Thank you for calling in.
4: So I think what they're looking at here with the 2031 and 2033 picks and with picking up, you know, another power forward on top of a power forward, is they're competing within the division. I think they think the Wizards are taking AJ. And I don't think that they're looking at outside shooting. I think that Riley likes to play a double four, and I think he wants to free up Wiggins for that possibility of outside shooting, you know, that you mentioned, mm-hmm. you know, with leaving with Tyler Hero. But I don't think it is. I think he's just trying to get it in a different way.
0: Yeah. I think it's going to be fascinating. You just brought up something interesting within the Southeastern Conference. My beloved Wizards are now going to have to see Giannis. What, 6 times a year? Is that how many times you play your division mates? Holy cow. 4 times?
4: I don't know. Yeah. The NBA changes crap all the time.
0: Tough I mean, that's absolutely nuts. And look, from a Wizards perspective, and I appreciate the call, brother. from a Wizards perspective, as I selfishly make it all about me once again, we have the honest stoppers. Alex Saar, Anthony Davis, Keyshawn George, Bilal Coulibaly. Care less about Giannis coming to town. You all should, though. It is the top story of the night, a blockbuster, the biggest domino in the NBA offseason, officially falling. Giannis Antetokounmpo, now a member of the Miami Heat. Him and Bobby Portis changing area codes. Do you believe that Miami is a contender within the Eastern Conference after this deal? And can you name some players on the Heat outside of Giannis, Bam, Bobby, and Davion Mitchell? 310-840-4910. Your calls on the biggest story in basketball next.
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5: 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Here's Linnell Willingham.
0: Party continues here on Westwood One Sports Night. Youngest in charge, Linnell Willingham rocking out with you as we get you up to 3 a.m. Eastern time. Breaking news here into the program. Out of the NBA, the biggest domino in the NBA offseason officially falling as Giannis Antetokounmpo and Bobby Portis, now members of the Miami Heat, in exchange for the deal that's been on the table for months, according to multiple different sources. Jaime Jaquez, Khalil Ware, Tyler Hero, a 2031 first-round pick, a 2033 first-round pick, and then the 13th overall pick coming up in tonight's NBA draft. On first blush, the move, to me, doesn't make the Heat a title contender. It doesn't. In the Eastern Conference, I would still take the New York Knicks. When fully healthy and ready to roll, I would take them over the Heat. I would take the Philadelphia 76ers fully healthy over the Heat. I would take the Indiana Pacers fully healthy over the Heat. Take my Washington Wizards fully healthy. Yeah, I said it, damn it. I would take my Wizards over the Heat, both teams fully healthy. What? But no, like I just don't feel like Atlanta fully healthy I'd take over Miami. The roster feels very top heavy, man. It does. Unless you're super geeked up about Norman Powell and Andrew Wiggins, I just look at the lack of perimeter shooting as the first big problem that they have right now in Miami. Now, defensively, they're going to have a crazy-ass defensive rating. They're going to be switching everything. It's going to be great. They have length. They've got the size, like switchability on D. Like, that's what it's about in 2026. So, shout out to them for that. The problem is you got to score two. And that's where I look at, you know, Miami and go, yeah, you may be able to play bully ball on the interior, but when the paint gets clogged, you've got to stretch the floor and consistently, you know, routinely knock down jumpers. Will you be able to do it? That's the big question. 310-840-4910. Does the move make Miami a contender in the East? And then can you name some other members of the Heat outside of Andrew Wiggins, Giannis, Bam? 310-840-4910. I got a super rosty day out in Detroit wanting to check in. What's going on, my man?
24: Hey, what's good with you, Linnell? I am the inner city sports analyst, and this is the Super Perspective. I mean, let's get right to it, bro. It's straight laughable that them guys are contenders. All of these Miami people want to call in with, visions of green clovers, And rainbows, man, stop it. That's why you want to speak to other people other than Miami because they're delusional. It's
0: I
24: laughable.
0: Agree with you. I actually like, agree with you.
24: So my thing is this. What's going to make them title contenders, bro?
0: Oh, did we lose him?
24: You got to think big. So my thing is this, too. Somebody get Paul. Tell him to get over there in the front office, so you can power recruit. Again, you got a Kyrie out there. You got Steph. LeBron. Who else? Oh, yeah. So, if it's
0: We're going to let you go, brother. Your phone is cutting out horribly. But I think the gist of what he was trying to say is that kind of what we alluded to earlier in the show. Lateral move for Giannis from a championship, you know, perspective in terms of being in that conversation and, you know, being a team that can contend and compete is lateral, right? But in terms of recruiting, I keep going back to the recruiting part. Much easier to recruit to South Beach than it is to recruit to Milwaukee. 310-840-4910 is the number. I want to look at the Celtics angle of this as we ease our way into the 1 a.m. hour on the East Coast. Mario is out in Miami wanting to check in. Mario, what's going on, brother? Welcome in.
2: Hey, what's going on? Hey, first and foremost, great show. You know, consistently every night you bring it.
0: Yeah, I appreciate you, man.
2: No problem. Real quick, man, I think right away it makes us contenders. Everybody's acting like we don't have play. We got Pelle Larsen, we got Andrew Wiggins, we got Jovic, we got Portis now. We got Bam, we got Davion. You know,
0: is this you having an ultimate like unwavering belief in Spo? Like you just trust Spo to figure it out?
2: I really do, because I really do think Spo's going to figure it out, and Giannis is a superstar that's going to buy into it. If you see these superstars later on in the career, they went on to a Hall of Fame coach and they won championships. Shaq won with Spo. You know, KD won with Kerr.
0: Oh, that means you don't think Doc Rivers was a Hall of Fame coach, huh? Kidding, obviously.
2: At the end of the day, Doc will get in, but he's not first ballot, you know?
0: I think it's a good point, Doc. I think, and also,
2: I don't think Pat Riley's getting the credit that he gets, man. That's the Godfather, man. He never gets enough credit, man, that guy.
0: Can I ask you a question? Because I brought up an interesting point. What does Pat Riley, what if the last couple of years, but you're a Heat fan, brother. Y'all have been the kings of the play-in tournament the past 3-4 years. This is not Heat culture. This isn't the standard of excellence that Pat Riley has set there. I don't agree with you on that, brother.
2: No, it isn't. But if you check the history, Riley has always brought in a whale, and every time we bring in that whale, we win. We brought Shaq in 06, we won. We I'm sorry to interrupt. We brought Jimmy, we won. We brought LeBron, obviously, we won. I think Giannis is just another big whale that we bring in and we build around. But honestly, no, you don't think that we're going to get just these veterans that fall off during the regular season that are just going to want to
0: be right. At the trade deadline, y'all going to be buy-in candidates for whoever gets bought out. Is it Chris Middleton out there? Maybe Chris. Wow. Is Chris Middleton Giannis's buddy?
2: You know, it's
0: that
2: really interesting.
0: The shooting? And, that's interesting.
2: It'll be interesting. And one last thing, Bob, before I let you go, man. Your Wizards down there, man. I think you guys are going to make some noise this year, man. As much as I hate to say it, you know. But I think you guys this year, I think you guys are going to make some noise, man. Honestly, man. And like I said, man, great show, man. You always get me on the ride home, man. And you're the man, brother.
0: Yes, sir. Mario, appreciate you as always, brother. 310-840-4910. So, he brought up a great point. That's why we take y'all calls, man. We got the smartest audience in all of sports talk radio. Some of you. Chris Middleton. I didn't immediately saw your ears perk up when I mentioned him. Because that's the type of guy that we're talking about here that we can plug, that Miami potentially could plug in here. The buyout market at the trade deadline, they're going to be all over it. Chris Middleton comes to mind, though, because I know I got to go look at his contract with Dallas. I believe he had a player option for this year. I'm not sure if he exercised it or not, but, like, that's a guy that, you know, if he hits the books, if he gets off of your books, if you're Dallas, like, yeah, I can see Miami bringing him in for sure.
3: He's an unrestricted free agent. The player option was for the 25-26 season.
0: Wow. So there we go. He used that on our beloved Wizards, dude. Hey, there we go. Now he's getting the hell out of Dodge. But, like, hey, if that to me would be the number one free agent target. And now I'm putting two and two together. I'm getting four, right, guys? You would have to think that those two have talked, right? you would have to think that Giannis and Chris Middleton have been chatting it up with one another. So I didn't go to as many Wizards games this year as I would have liked just because we were awful. We were awful. We've been awful, though. But this year was tough. With the new job, it's been tough because the start of the show. I do remember, though, Milwaukee coming to town and watching Middleton and Giannis interact with one another. Those dudes love each other. Like, they are really – he was pretty pissed, remember, when they moved off of Chris Middleton. I remember that like it was yesterday. That was, according to some people down there, that was part of the reason why, you know, the cherry on top as to why Giannis is forcing his way out and was salty. So I think it's all fascinating here, though, man. I'm happy it dropped tonight. I'm happy we didn't have to wait for it. It provides us a lot more clarity as we look ahead at later on tonight, night one, round one of the 2026 NBA draft. Got some shakeups in the lottery. Two big trades have gone down tonight. Julius Randle, now a member of the Brooklyn Nets. And then the big blockbuster, Giannis Antetokounmpo and Bobby Portis going to the Miami Heat for Khalil Ware, Tyler Hero, Jaime Jaquez, and three first-round picks, 2031 first, 2033 first, and the 13th overall pick coming up later on tonight in the draft. This Giannis Antetokounmpo sweepstakes, we've been talking about it for a while. It came down to just two teams. We know that Miami ultimately got the goods. How does this move ultimately affect the folks in Beantown? Jaylen Brown has been dangled or was dangled for Giannis. I have to think he's out of Boston now. We'll talk about that next.
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0: Let's roll, shall we? Westwood One Sports tonight. We're the youngest in charge. I'll take you up to 3 a.m. Eastern time. Breaking news here into the program. The biggest domino in the NBA offseason officially going kaplat. Giannis Antetokounmpo and Bobby Portis both on the way to the 305. They are now members of the Miami Heat in exchange for Khalil Ware, Jaime Jaquez, Tyler Hero, a 2031 first-round pick, a 2033 first-round pick, and then the 13th pick overall later on in tonight's draft. On first blush, like I said, I don't think it makes Miami a contender within the landscape of the East. I am curious to see what moves Pat Riley and company are able to make in between the margins here when it comes to, you know, the Miami Heat and putting themselves in position to go out and be a contender within the East. The other piece of this that I think is fascinating, and I want to get official crediting here to the reporters, so give me a hot second. It was reported, Chris Haynes reported this, Kevin O'Connor reported this as well. The Boston Celtics offered Jaylen Brown in 2 first-round picks to go get one Giannis Antetokounmpo. It didn't happen, as we know. But where the hell do the Celtics go from here? Hashtag awkward. Hashtag can't wait to check out the next Jaylen Brown stream. Dog. Basically, this is one of them situations where I think the relationship between Brown and the Celtics is a lot worse than what's being reported. And the reporting is suggesting that, yeah, the two need to head towards a divorce ultimately. My whole thing is this, right? If you're Boston, where the hell do you go from here? Where do you go from here? I can relate to this, ladies and gentlemen. I was a no good, cheating ass boyfriend in high school and college, right? It's like when you have a good, solid relationship, and then you step out with the side chick and you get caught up, and then you can't go to the side chick, it's tough. That is what's happening here with the Boston Celtics. How do you possibly get back in bed with Jaylen Brown? You've told him your feet stink, you snore, you never clean up the damn dishes, you're always leaving your drawers in the middle of the floor, but actually, I want to marry you. Despite all those negative things I've said about you, I want to marry you. That is how I feel about the Boston relationship now with Jaylen Brown. They, for this to get public, knowing how prideful Jaylen Brown is as a player, and for good reason, like, Jaylen Brown's the man. He should have been an MVP candidate this year, should have got MVP votes, I'm sure that he did. What he did this year in Boston, when everyone counted them out, was absolutely nothing short of spectacular. Awesome what he did. Lead them to 60 wins, the whole nine. He wants his own team. His comments on his live stream a couple of weeks ago alluded to that. Jaylen Brown on the live stream said, "This was the best year of my professional career. The most fun I ever had. My favorite season of my career." Brother, you blew a 3-1 series lead against the Philadelphia 76ers. Why is it your favorite year, champ? What about this year was good? Oh, I know what was good, JB. Oh, pick me. Well, no, what was good with JB? Well, he got the opportunity to be the guy for the first time in his career. He got the opportunity to be the man on the Boston Celtics. He, after getting a taste of it, right? The drug dealers in the 80s used to be like this. We give you a tester, now you're addicted, you're hooked. He got a taste of being the number one option. He got a taste of being the dude. And now he's addicted to it. After this move, after striking out on Giannis Antetokounmpo, the Celtics have to trade Jaylen Brown. Jaylen Brown will not be a member of the Boston Celtics come the start of the regular season. Book it. You heard it here first on Westwood One Sports tonight. Jaylen Brown will not be a member of the Boston Celtics come training camp. Hell, we may even see a deal happen tomorrow night. Celtics fans out there, I'm probably about to piss you off. So make sure you open your ears up. Here's the deal to me that I think is I mean, it's a layup, right? Where do you go from here? We first need to admit, right, that, hey, we messed this up if you're Boston. You messed this up totally because you know what it does now? And Brad Stevens is smart. Went to Butler or coached at Butler. I don't know how that makes you smart or not, but you pick up what I'm putting down. What have they now done to Jaylen Brown's trade value, guys? Because everybody knows you're looking to move him now. You can't go back. I'm telling you. You cannot. They say it in life, man. There are certain things. That's why when you argue with your significant other, have some grace. You know what I'm saying? Don't talk about the weak spots or anything personal that you can't come back from. Because you may have ruined your relationship forever. That is what's happening here with Boston. How do you possibly look him in his eyes and say, Jaylen, brother, we love you, yet we tried to get rid of you for Giannis? You can't do that. You can't have your cake and eat it too if you are the powers that be in the front office. So here is what I suggest for the Boston Celtics. Here is the solution for the Boston Celtics. Because you got to get rid of him, right? You can't turn back now. If I was the Boston Celtics, I would be on the phone. Boop, boop, boop, boop, boop, boop, boop, boop, boop, boop. Hello? Hey, Lawrence Frank. Ty Lue, Steve Ballmer. How you doing? Out in L.A. with the Clippers. If you give me Brooke Lopez, John Collins, Chris Dunn, Bohan Bogdanovic, and the fifth overall pick, I'll give you Jaylen Brown. And if I'm the Clippers, I'm hanging up the phone immediately and going to say, hey, we got a deal here. Where else could he possibly go? That's the thing that gets me. Where else could net a return that makes it worthwhile for Boston? In that scenario, right, you get Brooke Lopez, who I think is the perfect center to play in Boston. When you think about the style of basketball that they play, being perimeter-oriented, the interior size that he would provide, John Collins gives you another wing, and another guy in your front court that can guard multiple positions, something that they struggled with last year. That was the big weak point in Achilles' heel of the Boston Celtics in 2026. Their front court was ass. Wasn't good. That's why they blew that 3-1 lead. This deal gives you good front court depth by way of Brooke Lopez and John Collins. It gives you an elite dog on ball defender by way of Chris Dunn, who could be your backup point guard. It also gives you shooting in Bogdan Bogdanovic. With the fifth pick, though, if you're the Celtics, I mean, who are you running to the podium for? To me, it's Darius Acuff. What's the number one question surrounding Darius Acuff pre-draft? He can't guard. If you think a organization spearheaded by Brad Stevens and Joe Mazzulla is going to let Darius Acuff come in and not play defense, you're tripping. In the short term, some people are going to say, well, you're taking a step back. If Jaylen Brown was able to lead that Celtics team this year to 60 wins in the East, what do you think Jason Tatum will do with this group? See what I'm saying here? So if you're Boston, I think you're fine either way. But you screwed up your relationship with Jaylen Brown. I fully believe that. The great part about 2026 in the world of sports, everybody's got social media. The players are reacting online in real time, including Jaylen Brown, who's got a live stream on Kick, Twitch, wherever he streams at. People tune into it. It's pretty popular. Shockingly, he addressed the elephant in the room, him being on the trading block for the Boston Celtics.
1: I'm somewhat grateful because I get to see some negativity that I didn't want. But that just gives more fuel to the fire. I get to see some, you know, comments or takes that I didn't even care to see, but it just gives me more fuel to the fire. So all the people that's doubting me, that want me to do this or want me gone or whatever, you're turning me into a monster.
0: You're turning me into a monster. Great Nicki Minaj, Rick Ross, Kanye song back in the day. Monster, great. But no, I believe it. Like, sometimes in life, man, when the people you think love you the most turn their back on you. And that's what's happened here in Boston, right? As far as we're concerned, in the general public, Jaylen Brown never asked out of Boston. This is a move that is purely driven off of the thoughts of the Boston Celtics. This is them. What do I say all the time, guys? This is what's great. I get to use my receipts here. What do I say all the time about the NBA second season? More than any other postseason in pro sports, when you fail to meet expectations, there are normally pretty stiff consequences that come as a result. And when you blow a 3-1 lead like the Celtics did, something's got to give here. I don't know why they got into this predicament with Jaylen Brown, but I don't think they're going to be able to mend the relationship. I don't. In terms of like where else Boston could look for a Jaylen Brown deal, we mentioned the Dallas Mavericks earlier. I don't know if Dallas has anything that they can get. I'm just thinking out loud here on the fly. Dallas, no. Would they dare trade him to Washington to try to get Anthony Davis? No. Could he be Anthony Edwards' next co-star? Minnesota don't have the draft capital. Like, if you're Boston here, like, realistically, like, where do you trade him to now? Because you got to move him. That's why I think the Clippers, armed with that fifth pick, maybe that's your best option. Because if you're Memphis, you're not moving off the third pick. Are the Bulls desperate? Would the Bulls give up the number four pick in pieces to go get JB? I don't know. It feels like the Clipper deal or the Timberwolves, but like the Timberwolves to me, like they got players, but they don't have the picks. The Celtics are going to be stuck between a rock and a hard place with this. The fact that they soured this relationship, the fact that they have screwed this up essentially, not a good look. Even if they would have acquired Giannis, my whole thought was this. It makes you better in the short term. In the short term, if they would have got Giannis, right, you would have been the best team in the Eastern Conference, without a shadow of a doubt. In the long term, though, I think you would have regretted moving on from Jaylen Brown because I think his talent is legit, and he's got all the skills to be a number one option on a championship team here in the NBA. 310-840-4910. You can give me your reaction on the Giannis deal. I want to look at this from the angle of the Boston Celtics. Do you think Boston can salvage their relationship with Jaylen Brown? If not, Celtics fans out there, basketball fans out there, who do you see coming to Boston in exchange for Jaylen Brown? 310-840-4910 is the number. Ryan is out in New Hampshire, wants to check in. Ryan, what's going on, man? Let's go out to our guy Corey in Baltimore, wanting to check in. What's going on, Corey?
2: What's happening with you, dog?
0: What's going on, man?
2: See, this is my point right here, man. I made a point yesterday about them guys signing them big contracts. Now, Boston signed him to a significant amount of money for his performance.
0: Mm-hmm.
2: Now, all of a sudden, you done won your little chip, and now you want to be the man. Don't forget about the guys who won that chip and decided they wanted to be the man, and they fell in their face. Kevin Durant, Kyrie Irving. Now, look at them guys. I would make his ass play that contract out, man. You sign for that money, you getting paid. That's what it's about. Everybody signing for these mega deals.
0: But here's the thing. He doesn't. But this is the thing, though, bro. If I'm trying to put it in real life terms, like for me with my job, man, if they came and had an offer on the table to send me to ESPN or something, and then the deal got rejected because somebody else got a better deal, I ain't going to lie. Me and Westwood weren't supposed to be beefing. That's something that gets under your skin. Like, you have pride as a man, as an athlete. Jaylen Brown puts in hella work to be as good as he is, and Boston basically just told him to his face, we don't think you're worth a damn.
2: I'm not saying that he didn't, but you signed a contract. You signed that contract. You signed that contract knowing that it didn't matter what was going to happen, that you was getting paid that money. So all of a sudden now, because Jason Tatum came back, You still want to be the man? Nah, check this out. You still going to be the man, and you going to be my second man, and we going to play this contract out. Have a good night, bro.
0: Appreciate you as always, Corey. 310-840-4910 is the number. He's back with us. Let's check in with one of our resident Celtic fans, Ryan, out in New Hampshire. Wanted to check in. Ryan, what's going on, man? How you feeling?
3: Good. How you doing?
0: I'm good, man. I'm sure you're happy. You're thrilled. We got Jaylen Brown still.
3: I'm so glad that Giannis is not a Celtic.
0: Where do they go from here is the big question, man.
3: The big question is, JT, I've got my Nike sneakers on. He's going to rule the world. JT, people don't believe it, but I'm telling you, as a Celtics fan, Brad Stevens, he knew the deal. If people know him, he's the coach that won in college and then brought the Celtics a win, and now he's head of administrations and he's ruling the world, and he knows he's going to get JT so out of here.
0: But for who? See, that's my thing. I don't and pay close attention to what I'm saying, right? You know how this works in pro sports. Okay. The moment the rest of the league knows that a guy wants out, his trade value diminishes instantly. So I have real questions about what Boston can potentially get in return for Jalen Brown because teams know he wants out.
3: Actually, I'm going to give you a secret special.
0: Uh-oh. Is it BOGO? Is it BOGO? I love a BOGO, dude.
3: I'm telling you, they're going to talk to Atlanta.
0: The Hawks. For who? What do you think they're going to get? The eighth pick? You think they're going to get Johnson?
3: No, they're going to get some good Atlanta players.
0: I appreciate the call. I mean, there are no good Atlanta players. If we're being honest, like, there's nobody the Hawks can offer. I don't know, man. I appreciate the call, though. Atlanta? Kuminga? They have the eighth pick. But, like, why would the Hawks? The Hawks got all this financial flexibility. Is Jaylen Brown the guy to get them over the hump? I'm fascinated by that all of a sudden. You've got Okongwu. You just brought back C.J. McCollum. You got Zachary Richichet. But what my thing is, what package of players do you put together without gutting your roster to give back to Boston? I don't think that deal exists, guys. I think we may be dreaming on that one. 310-840-4910 is the number. The breaking news here on the Westwood One Sports Night. Giannis and Bobby Portis, now members of the Miami Heat after the biggest domino this NBA offseason officially falls. Giannis taking his talents to South Beach in exchange for Khalil Ware, Tyler Hero, Jaime Jaquez, a 2031 first and a 2033 first, along with the 13th overall pick coming up in tonight's NBA draft. Your reaction to the Giannis deal, and then how does this impact things in Beantown with the Celtics? Boston all along thought they were going to get Giannis. You don't dangle Jaylen Brown as publicly as they did without assuming you're going to get Giannis back. The question is, can they salvage their relationship with Jaylen Brown? If not, where will he be playing his basketball coming up this fall? That is next here on Westwood One Sports Night. 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

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The big time breaking news, that we got into the show. Giannis Antetokounmpo and Bobby Portis on their way to the Miami Heat in exchange for Kelo Ware, Jaime Jaquez, Tyler Hero, a 2031 first, a 2033 first, and then the 13th overall pick coming up later on in tonight's draft. I want your reaction to the Giannis deal, but the other domino that has fallen as a result is this. The other team that was hot on Miami's tail for the services of one Giannis Antetokounmpo was the Boston Celtics. The offer, according to multiple different reports, was Jaylen Brown in two first-round picks in exchange for Giannis. Here's the thing. When you publicly dangle a star of Jaylen Brown's magnitude for trade, and then you don't pull the deal off, you can't go back to being with one another. It's like they say all the time when it comes to, you know, cheating in young relationships, man. I say this, I can speak to this. I'm the bachelor of the program, right? 28 and popping. Whenever you cheat on a woman in a relationship, you might as well break up with her, bro. Because you're never going to get that trust back. Vice versa. Your relationship will never be the same again once you decide to, you know, go diddly-dallying with another doll. If you pick up what I'm putting down, right? Like, that's where I think Boston and Jaylen Brown are currently at. Their relationship, to me, now that he's been dangled and not moved, I think their relationship is at the point of no return. Jaylen Brown's got a lot of emotional intelligence. I do not believe he's going to take it lightly that he was being shopped, even if it's for a player of Giannis's ilk. The other piece of it is this. People in NBA circles aren't stuck on stupid. His trade value, I believe, and that hadn't happened yet, we'll see. Maybe his status and stature in the league prevents this from happening to a super, you know, drastic degree. But when everyone knows you're going to get moved, what does it do? It severely diminishes your trade value. So I wonder if Boston's going to run into issue with that. Question on the Celtics is this. Do you see them being able to salvage the relationship with Jaylen Brown? And then two, if they do trade him, where do you want to see him play next? 310-840-4910. Eric out in Boston, chiming in from Beantown. What's going on, Eric?

0: Derek or Barry?
1: Barry, what's going on, bro?
0: Well, you can call me Eric all you want. No one has ever called me Eric before in my life, but that's okay.
1: maybe because that's not your damn name, bro.
0: How about that? I'm going to call you Eric from now on.
1: Yeah, man, go ahead, man. I owe you one.
0: All right, Eric.
1: What you got, though, anyway, man? You're an emotional Celtics fan.
0: I'm so glad that this Giannis, we don't want him. Miami traded everything in the kitchen sink.
1: Yeah,
0: to bring him, and he's on his back nine. He's like, it would have been good 5 or 8 years ago, but not now. I'm sorry. So I am so grateful that this deal did not go through. And Jaylen Brown, we do need to move on from him, and he's go elsewhere. And I don't know how that's going to happen. I mean,
1: That's why I'm like, if you're a Celtics fan right now, okay, I know a lot of y'all was like, no, we don't want to give up JB for Giannis. Well, who do you want to give JB up for? Because that's what you're facing right now.
0: Yes, I could not agree more. And before I hang up with you and you hang up with me, I just want to say, your name is Eric tonight, so thank you. Or not tonight, this morning. This morning, all right, Eric. Thank you very much, Eric.
1: All right, dude. I'll talk to you soon, Barry. 310-840-4910. Look, if I was a Celtic fan and I knew my best player was on the way out, I'd be calling host Eric, too. Ira is in Miami wanting to check in. What's going on?
2: My man. Listen, let me tell you something. We gave the kitchen sink. We gave the bathroom sink. We gave the shower. We gave the washer. We gave the dryer. We gave the refrigerator. We got our man.
1: Yeah.
2: We got our man. And yeah. That deal with the Celtics, cry, baby, cry. Y'all want to give up two players and Mr. Brown? That wasn't doing it. We gave up four players, three number one picks for our man Giannis. We're going to have Giannis, Bam, Wiggins, and we got Larson, and we still got our point guard, Mr. Mitchell, and we still got Powell. We going to be in the hunt. We going for the championship. Look out, Knicks. We coming. We got our man.
1: Do you really believe that, though? In your heart of hearts, you think that with this move, they're a title contender?
2: Yes. And plus, wait a minute now. Don't forget about Bobby Portis.
1: I ain't gonna forget about Crazy Eyes, what they like to call him now.
2: Hey, those guys are on Mickey Arison's private plane right now drinking champagne coming down to Miami. They're coming down to Miami drinking champagne. Long
1: What's the arena
2: there.
1: Called, brother? They're going to be at the Kasaya Center tonight.
2: That's what I'm talking about. They're going to be at the Kasaya Center drinking champagne late with Giannis' brother. We're going to bring him down, too.
1: I'm about to say, look, we keep wondering about the shooting. We know y'all going to have more than one Antetokounmpo on the back of that Miami jersey because you know he runs like the mob now.
2: Yes. And then you know what? When we play Boston, they're going to be crying because Brown don't want to play no more because he got shopped around. His feelings is hurt. And, you know, the deal is he's a $300 million player. Earn your money. Stay there. Because guess what? We're going to be the big force in the East right now.
1: You sound so excited, brother. I'll be honest. You can't fake the excitement that you got in your voice.
2: I'm so excited. I was at work. My son called me and said, we got Giannis. I said, you got to be kidding me. I couldn't believe it.
1: Where you work at, man? What do you do for work, bro?
2: I work for the United States Post Office.
1: Okay. We appreciate you, bro.
2: United States Post Office. And I was coming home. I was in the credit lane, and the officer pulled up, shining up. He said, what are you doing? I said, I'm trying to get on this call here so I can talk about our deal here in the Young.
1: He said, well, wait, you almost got pulled over? You almost got pulled over by the law trying to call in the Westwood Sports Night? That is what we call a dedicated listener, my friend.
2: Pull your car off the road and continue your conversation. I said, sir, I'm on my way home. I'm leaving right now. I got back on the road. But listen, we got our man. Don't care what the Boston Celtics said. They wish those deals didn't go through. The deal didn't go through because they didn't offer enough. And they so pissed
1: off. That's the bottom line. They got to do it. To be the man, Ric Flair, you said to be the man, you got to beat the man. To get the man, you got to pay for the man. Appreciate the call. As always, brother. 310-840-4910. It's probably the most optimistic Heat fan we've heard tonight. He was geeked up. If you're getting your mail delivered to you tomorrow out in the Miami region, you may get a little special package from my main man. 310-840-4910 is the number. Jesse is in Miami wanting to chime in. What do you think, Jesse? You as optimistic as the last caller about what this does for the Heat?
2: Yeah, I'm optimistic. Hey, check this out, my bro. It sounds like you've been drinking the heat-a-hater juice, man.
1: The heat? Would you say the heat-a-hater juice?
2: Yeah, like you've been drinking the heat-a-hater juice. How can you prematurely say they'll just put the Heat over the top when the roster hasn't been completed yet?
1: You're right, it hasn't. We got free agency still. I'll give you that. I'm saying right now it's currently constructed.
2: Well, it's not been constructed yet. We got six more slots to fill. How can you prematurely say we're giving away four players and some draft choices, and everybody we're giving away is nothing. Sometimes Khalil Ware, Hawkins had a hell of a badass sophomore year. He just turned around this last year. And we're giving away always hurt Tyler. Come on, man. Listen to me for a second.
1: Uh-huh.
2: We're gonna get Milton. We're gonna get some shooters. We have ever Pat Riley got a trade of this magnitude, and we didn't go to the finals.
1: I'm as quiet as a church mouse. Happened with Jimmy Butler.
2: You need to be quiet because I'm.
1: It happened with Butler. Listen. No, you are. It happened with Butler. It happened with LeBron. It happened with Shaq. And Giannis is the latest. My question is though, where's the shooting? And I know, look, I get that.
2: Listen,
1: but look, there's no rule saying that these veterans have to come play in Miami. And I know there's a lot of reasons to play in Miami. I know. But I don't just assume they're gonna get every free agent they desire. If Pat Riley can't get some shooting in here, though, he'd have messed up.
2: But listen, three-point shooting don't arbitrarily make you a winner. What happened to San Antonio with all that three-point shooting?
1: Oh, we appreciate it. 840-4910 is the number. Heat fans so excited they're cussing up a storm here on What's With One Sports Night. Let's get the – uh-oh. My man Rob in D.C. Rob, what's going on, man?
3: Nell, man, shout out to you, man, doing it at the national level, man.
1: Rob, I appreciate it. Good to hear from you, man.
3: Hey, man, I'm just going to sit back. I'm a Wiz kid, of course.
1: Yeah.
3: I'm just going to sit back and listen to these Miami fans talk about Wiggins like he weighed.
1: I'm telling you, right?
3: Talk about Davion Mitchell like he Tim Hardaway and just sit back and just relax and watch them and just listen to them talk about them like they that. You hear the last call?
1: They're delusional. But that part of me, this is what got me though, Rob. When they hit you with the, well, every time Pat's traded for a superstar, they won the title. I can't argue with that now. That's just purely facts.
3: Hey, man. Hey, I ain't going to lie. That's a smart man. But I'm going to tell you like this.
1: Mm-hmm.
3: He traded the wrong person.
1: Yeah.
3: That guy where?
1: Hey, man, that was the guy to me, Rob. His two-way ability, rim protection, he can shoot the three. I totally agree. That's the guy it would have been a deal breaker.
3: Bro, and then if I was them, I would have traded Bam. I would have kept Hero and all them, man, and got Giannis. Oh, my goodness. They would have had Shooter.
1: Because you could have put him next to Ware. Yeah, I agree.
3: Hey man, that would have been a good roster right there. I'm just saying, but I'm a Wizard. Man, we're gonna sit back and see what we're gonna do in this draft. I'm gonna be happy with AJ or Peterson, man.
1: Hey, and that's why, Rob, you're my type of cat, brother. Whatever they do, I trust the front office, man. I appreciate you as always. Gotta let you run as we're up against the clock here. 310-840-4910. I want your calls, man. Giannis officially a member of the Miami Heat after they put together a blockbuster deal to acquire his services. Three first-round picks sent back to Milwaukee. The trickle-down effect is Jaylen Brown, as we all assumed, not a member of the Milwaukee Bucks. How does Boston pick up the pieces? Can they salvage their relationship with Jaylen Brown? And if they can't, where will he play next? Your calls next.
4: South Beach is going Greek.
5: Yeah!
4: The Miami Heat have won the Giannis Antetokounmpo sweepstakes, acquiring the two-time MVP in a blockbuster deal that includes Tyler Hero. Can Giannis restore Heat culture and put Miami back in the title picture? Westwood One Sports.
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20: A better life with Dr. Sanjay Gupta.
21: A colleague of mine went to a meeting of the primetime seniors the other week. 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It's not just something to keep older folks busy. It helps to keep their bodies in shape and their brains sharp. Showing up with a good attitude is a must, and research shows that having the right mindset actually does lead to better physical aging. So if you need some suggestions to boost your positivity, experts we talked to recommended focusing on goals, which can boost your confidence. 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Focus on the things you can control. Diet and exercise, and very importantly, surround yourself with positive people, because that can be contagious. I'm Dr. Sanjay Gupta, helping you live a better life.
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0: Here's Linnell Willingham.
1: Here I am, back with you here on Westwood One Sports Night. Man, we have covered a lot of bases here tonight. It has been super busy. We got the NBA draft coming up later on tonight. Make sure you keep it locked on Westwood One Sports Night all morning, all through the day, through the afternoon. The first place where you can react to night one of the 2026 NBA draft is right here on Westwood One Sports Night. Super duper excited for that opportunity. We'll have plenty to talk about tomorrow or later on tonight. We got a lot to talk about right now. Giannis Antetokounmpo and Bobby Portis, crazy eyes, as they like to call them, traded from the Bucks to the Miami Heat in exchange for Tyler Hero, Khalil Ware, Jaime Jaquez, a 2033 first, a 2031 first, and the 13th overall pick coming up later on tonight in the draft. I think it's a lateral move for the Heat. I don't know if it puts them firmly, concretely in that championship conversation in the East. But I do know this, right? If you're Pat Riley, being the masters of the play-in isn't going to get you very far. So they needed to clearly go out and get a legitimate star in Giannis Antetokounmpo. They did just that, man. The question is, how do they ultimately get over the hump with this group? How do they put themselves in championship contention with this group? I've been sitting here hooting and hollering all night long about the lack of shooting that Miami has. And as we've done some more research here, the key three-point shooters, or the key members still on this roster, Davion Mitchell, Andrew Wiggins, and Norman Powell, all shot 38% and above from three last year. But the volume, to me, is the problem, right? The volume for these guys, Andrew Wiggins in particular, like shooting four threes a night and, you know, shooting 41% from the field isn't super impressive. It's only four threes a night. The volume's not there. For Davion Mitchell, I think we've always known his ability to shoot the ball from the perimeter. The other question is for him, like, will he ever be afforded the opportunity where there's real volume for his three-point looks? He shot 3.3 three-pointers a game last year. He shot 39.5%. So, like, my thought is when the volume increases for these guys, will the numbers stay high is my big question. But, look, as we've gotten further and further throughout the show, like, you all are kind of persuading me. My mind feels like it's changing in real time. I still feel like it's a lateral move, but maybe I'm underestimating Eric Spoelstra. Maybe I'm underestimating Heat culture, right? I don't think I am, but who knows? I just look at this group and go, they're going to have to spend some coin coming up here in free agency. They have to. The flip side of the coin when it comes to the Giannis deal, it was only a two-team race down the stretch for his services. It was between Miami, who ultimately was the top bidder, and it was between them and the Boston Celtics, who, according to several different reports, offered Jaylen Brown and two first-round picks to acquire Giannis Antetokounmpo. The relationship between Boston and Brown, I don't think it's salvageable. I don't. I really don't. And lucky for us, we actually got to hear from Jaylen Brown. He was on live earlier tonight on his live stream earlier tonight and had this to say. This is before the trade went down, obviously. He had this to say about the thought and rumor of his name being dangled in trade talks for Giannis.
2: I'm somewhat grateful because I get to see some negativity that I didn't want, but that just gives more fuel to the fire. I get to see some, you know, comments or takes that I didn't even care to see, but it just gives me more fuel to the fire. So all the people that's doubting me, that want me to do this or want me gone or whatever, you turning me into a monster.
1: Hey, he told you straight up, you are creating a beast in my belly. Question is, will that beast be on display for Boston, or will he be on display for another team? 310-840-4910. Do you have confidence in Jaylen Brown and the Celtics being able to salvage their relationship? If you don't, where do you think he plays next? Let's go to Damian out in Hollywood, Florida, wanting to check in. Damian, what's going on, bro? Welcome in.
3: How are you doing? Thanks so much for taking my call,
1: man. I'm doing good, man. I'm doing good.
3: First time caller. I'm a Heat fan. I've seen it all, the decision, Shaq. And, you know, we produce championships. I'm concerned about the shooting. I'm not going to be a blind fan, but I'm sure we could get, you know, three-point shooting around Giannis. I'm just excited for this town. We just got Brady Kachuk to add to the Florida Panthers, so we're going to be in contention for the Stanley Cup. And, by the way, that guy that called him from Washington, dude, let me tell you something. I would pay for a first-class ticket for you to come to a playoff game. You just signed a guy for $212 million.
1: Hold on now. Hold on. I'm a Wizards fan too, bro. So you can't You better keep it cordial. Right. No, I'm kidding. Go ahead, roast this.
3: No, I know. I'm having fun with it. I'm just saying, you know. And let me tell you something, man. I've been a Heat fan for 30 years. It's from this team came from crap to everything. The national media has had PTSD since the Big Three era. They've always hated on the Heat. Everything that we do. If we had that same trade package at Boston, if Boston had our trade package, they would talk about how good it is. But because it's coming from the Heat, everybody, oh, it's not good. Why would you want this player? Why would you want that player? It's always been like, I'm glad. I love to be hated. Let's go Heat. Let's see what happened. And, buddy, Wizards, let's see if you're in the conference finals. I'll pay for your first-class ticket. It's all
1: appreciate you, man. 310-840-4910. Lenny is in Massachusetts wanting to chime in. Lenny, what's up, man? What are you thinking? You a Celtics fan, Lenny?
4: I certainly am from Massachusetts. What else, right?
1: Right. But, I feel it. Yeah. What do you think, man?
4: Yep. Well, first of all, I didn't like the trade anyway. I didn't want to trade Jaylen for Giannis. I didn't see an upside improvement for the Celtics in that kind of trade. I would have traded Derek White, Pritchard, Sam Hauser, and a couple draft picks.
1: It's just not enough, though. It's not enough for Giannis, though, fam. I hear what you're saying.
4: I don't know. Yeah. But here's the thing about, you know, whether you can mend that relationship. I think it can be. You know, from my perspective, I'll just use a baseball analogy. The greatest baseball player that I ever saw play was Ted Williams. Mm-hmm. But I could think of a scenario back like maybe when he was toward the end of his career where I would have traded him for, let's say, Mickey Mantle, Whitey Ford, and Yogi Berra. And this is the greatest player I ever saw play, but that would be a trade that would have helped the Red Sox back then. And so, like, if I'm Brad Stevens, I think that's the kind of conversation, you know, he needs to have with Jaylen and say, look, this was not a disrespecting thing. You're a great player, but there are situations where even the greatest player, sometimes it makes sense to make a trade, and it's not demeaning or disrespecting the player that's
1: you
4: involved.
1: Sound like a Celtics fan that wants to keep your star. I hear you, and I appreciate the call, bro. This is a relationships-based business, man. Sports is all about relationships. If I'm Jaylen Brown, I am taking – I just led y'all to 60 wins off the muscle by myself. And y'all want to trade me? Y'all want to trade me? After all I've done, I'm the reason we have a chip. Who played better in the NBA Finals, Jaylen Brown or Jason Tatum? Didn't Jaylen Brown win MVP? Damn it, he's the one that, he's the guy. He's the reason I even got a championship. They're going to do the man like that. I agree with him. If I was Jaylen Brown, I'd be pissed. I'd be on the first thing smoking out of Boston. The question is now, though, where does he ultimately land up? And is the relationship between Jaylen Brown and the Celtics, is it salvageable? 310-840-4910 is the number. Final hour of power coming right at you here on Westwood One Sports. Now, we got a lot to get to, including another trade that went down tonight in the association. As we get closer to the draft, ladies and gentlemen, which comes your way later on tonight, as we get closer, man, things are going to get crazy. We saw Giannis obviously get moved. We'll continue to react to that coming up on the other side. We have the massive trade in the Western Conference that I mentioned. We'll give you the details on that. And then what's crazy, before the Giannis trade, before the two trades in the NBA, the biggest news of the night actually came from college basketball. We'll give you the details on that coming up next here on Westwood One Sports Night.
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12: For years, we've been talking about both the positive and negative effects of being on social media. And I would say, by and large, for older adults, social media is net positive. Not all positive, but net positive. Helps them keep in touch with friends and stay social. But for younger people, social media use, especially heavy use, tends to be net negative. In fact, according to this year's World Happiness Report, youth who use social media more than 5 hours a day reported a lower level of well-being. And researchers who study this sort of thing found that many teens wish these platforms didn't even exist, and yet they can't seem to stop using them. Experts we talked to largely suggested two things. 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

0: hour as we get you up at 3 a.m. Eastern Time. Here on What's Up on Sports Tonight, Youngest in Charge, Lynnell Willingham rocking out with you. A lot more to get to here in the final hour as we reset things. What a night it has been. We told you, though, man, this was going to be a wild and wonderful NBA offseason, and it has not disappointed to this point. Can we go in chronological order? Let's do that. The first NBA news that we got this afternoon actually came out of the nation's capital. The Washington Wizards putting pen to paper on a deal that will keep Trae Young in the nation's capital for at least the next four seasons, or at least the next three seasons, rather. Four-year, approximately $212 million to stay in Washington with a player option in the fourth year of the deal. This after he declined his $49 million player option late last week. My thoughts on Trae Young are pretty straightforward here. The Wizards are victims of their reputation. They have the worst reputation in pro sports. As a result, everything they do is initially viewed as a net negative. Everyone's talking about, oh, they overpaid. Oh, they overpaid. He's not worth this. He's not worth that. The last time I checked, ladies and gentlemen, Trae Young averaged 25-10 for his career. So, sorry, you're paying a career 25, a career, you hear that? Career 25-10 guy. Paying him top five point guard money in the NBA in the heart of his prime at 27 years of age, sorry, I actually view it as a good deal. You now, if you're Washington, have your point guard of the future solidified. Here's the other thing. During the fourth year of this deal, when Young is going to have an option as to whether or not he wants to stay in D.C. or potentially leave, that is when this number one overall pick, whoever you choose coming up tonight, it's when they'll be extension eligible. So his contract is not at all impacting the long-term ability of the Wizards to acquire talent. So I think the deal is fine. I think Trae Young is hungry. I think Trae Young's been extremely slept on throughout the course of this offseason. I'm not just saying it because I like the way my voice sounds saying it. 25-10 at 27 years of age, and y'all are acting like we just paid the third act of Shaquille O'Neal. You act like we just paid the Celtic Shaq, the way that you all are reacting to this thing, man. I like the Trae Young move for Washington. The big question for the D.C. family now, where do you go? Coming up in the 2026 NBA draft tonight. What do you do with that number one pick? Sources say it has been narrowed down to just Darren Peterson versus AJ DeBanza. I spoke to a well-placed source today, though, that told me over the phone the Wizards and several, not the Wizards, excuse me, I'm misquoting him. He spoke to six or seven different executives throughout the course of this pre-draft process with six or seven different teams. Those six or seven executives that he talked to all had Cameron Boozer atop their board. This is the one thing. It happens a lot in the NFL. The mock drafts and the way the media feel about prospects totally differs a lot of the time from what the actual talent evaluators feel about the prospect. You see it in the NFL all the time. But with Boozer, an executive's infatuation with Boozer does not surprise me, right? He is what some people consider, he's been described as the safest player coming up here in this 2026 NBA draft. He's been talked about as the safest pick. So if Washington or any other team out there is interested in him, I get it. I would just have a hard time taking him number one overall. But with that being said, the Wizards have a big decision to make. It feels like they're going to go with one A.J. DeBanza, and for a bunch of different reasons. 6'9", the footwork, the shot-making ability, the passing, the playmaking, the ability to stop and start the way that he does, the finishing around the rim. I love everything about AJ DeBonta and think he's going to be a star immediately. The case for Darren Peterson, though, is interesting. A lot of folks have tried to make it. If you had to inject me right now, right in this vein right here, with truth serum and ask me, Linnell, who the Wizards taking? I tell you, I don't know. Because I'm honest. I would tell you I don't know because I'm an honest man and I like my reputation of honesty. So now you know who I'm going with, man. They're going to take AJ DeBonta. Bottom line, he's going to get introduced in the nation's capital on Thursday, I think is what the media schedule says. And they better have him coming out to On One Tonight by Gunna. And we're going to, you know, celebrate and do all the vibes. And it's going to be great. And hopefully me and him hit it off about how great Gunna is as a rapper. If not, then maybe we should take Darren Peterson. I kid. But no, I think either way, the Wizards are going to be in a great spot. You know who else is in a great spot as we get geared up for the 2026 NBA draft later on tonight? The Dallas Mavericks, ladies and gentlemen. They were extremely busy earlier today. Shams Charania broke the news first. Dusty May leaving the friendly confines of Ann Arbor after bringing a title to the Wolverines basketball program. He is going to be the next head coach of the Dallas Mavericks. I love L-O-V-E-E-E-E. I love the move for Dallas, and here's why. If the X's and O's chops that he showed in Ann Arbor, where he, you know, took them from an 8-win team to a national champion in 2 years, if that X's and O expertise follows him to Big D, pairing him up with Masai Ujiri, there's a potential. This is no facade. I'm not hyping it. I'm not gassing it. There's a real possibility that this is the best GM head coach tandem in basketball in a couple of years. They got to win some things to get that title. But Dusty May, known for his X's and O's. We saw what he did to turn around the University of Michigan. And then Masai Ujiri, there are not many evaluators out there in the NBA that are better drafters than Masai Ujiri. There aren't a whole lot of evaluators out there that find value the way that Masai Ujiri does. And this is going back to 2011 for the Denver Nuggets. Kenneth Faried taking 22nd overall. We all know the career that he was able to go on and have. Evan Fournier back in 2012, the 20th overall pick. He had a nice long career. Delon Wright still in the league, drafted back in 2015 with the 20th pick. Right? He takes Pascal Siakam, 27th overall. He takes OG Anunoby, 23rd overall. Fred VanVleet, he takes in the second round. Signs, as an undrafted free agent. He just understands how to find that diamond in the rough. And when you look at the assets that Dallas has, picks 9 and picks 30, coming up here in this draft later on tonight. We've also heard this, and I forgot to bring you all the rumor. First report, I saw Chris Haynes on it. Chris Mannix has reported it. I'm not sure if Shams has come to the table with it yet. But the Dallas Mavericks are actively shopping Daniel Gafford and the 30th pick in hopes of moving up. That is the plan here. I brought up a trade scenario the other night that honestly took things over the top for me. Or earlier tonight, rather. That really set things apart for me and made me look at Dallas a little bit differently. If they can somehow get up to 14 with Charlotte, I'm trying to think, like, who would really want and need Daniel Gafford? Whether it's him getting up to 14, whether it's him trading to 17, you know, with Oklahoma City. They had a real opportunity here. They had a real opportunity to make some noise here this offseason because of Masai's ability to routinely bring in marquee talent. We know he's going to bring in a stud with the 9th pick. With that 30th pick, a little bit harder. But in this lottery, that's what I keep going back to. In this lottery, in this draft, where the lottery in particular is chock full of talent, and there's obviously some good pieces that you can get later on in the first round as well, we could quickly see Masai Ujiri get, and Dusty May, get the Dallas Mavericks back into, dare I say, contention within the Western Conference. And then the biggest news of the night, Giannis Antetokounmpo on the move, taking his talents to South Beach. Him and Bobby Portis moved to the Miami Heat in exchange for Khalil Ware, Tyler Hero, Jaime Jaquez, a 2031 first, a 2033 first, and the 13th overall pick in the NBA draft coming up a little bit later on tonight. I think the move initially on first blush was a lateral move. I don't know if Miami is in that championship conversation in the East with this move alone. Now, what they do have the ability to do is to go out via free agency, right? Chris Middleton's the name that I mentioned earlier, but there are going to be shooters out there that are willing to play on a discount to come play with Giannis in Miami, for of all places, to win a title. So, as we've reached the final hour of the show, see, y'all get mad at me. People call me a waffle because I flip-flop. It's not flip-flopping, people. When I get presented new information, God forbid my opinion changes. But no, as I've heard our great callers here tonight go to bat for the Miami Heat and talk about what they could bring in by way of the three-point shot and what they already have in Norman Powell and Wiggins, I still don't think they're a contender. But they'll be better than what I thought, is what I would say. Injuries obviously change the landscape of everything when it comes to each particular conference. I have the utmost, you know, confidence and belief that Pat Riley's going to put a good team together. I just question what's next for the Milwaukee Bucks here. What is their goal if you're Jimmy Haslam, if you're John Horst, the GM and owner of the Milwaukee Bucks? You got a return back that should allow you to win games next year. Here's the thing that I think most people don't get when it comes to Milwaukee and them getting off of Giannis. They don't want to bottom out because the new rules that have been put in place by Adam Silver, it is no longer incentivized. Talking about tanking. There's no incentive to tank at this point. And on top of it all, Milwaukee doesn't own its own picks in 2028 and 2029. Those belong to the Portland Trailblazers. So it's going to be crazy as hell to see how this ultimately plays out. I think Milwaukee made out pretty well when you consider their return. The big loser in the situation is the Boston Celtics. If I'm being honest, the biggest loser in this Giannis Antetokounmpo sweepstakes is Boston. For them to dangle Jaylen Brown the way that they did, for them to let the whole wide world know, hey, Slim, he is available. And then to try and go back and kiss and make up like everything's fine. I'll use the analogy I used earlier. If you're in a relationship and you outside sneaking and geeking and your main chick catches you up with the side joint, and the side joint no longer wants to mess with you, your main thing's probably gone too. That is the reality that is facing the Boston Celtics. Luckily for them, this is basketball and not the dating scene. Because it's basketball, Jaylen Brown's a talented individual. We all know it, right? We saw what he did this past year. All NBA, had a legitimate case to win the league's MVP. So Shorty can ball. There's no mistake about it. Question is, what do you get back for him now that America knows he wants out? We assume he wants out. We just know that this relationship is coming to an end. You can't dangle him and assume when you don't get who you want, you're going to be able to go back and kiss and make up. I put something in the trade machine earlier. Pay close attention. If you're the Clippers, you're the Celtics, this is how you redeem yourself. You trade Jaylen Brown to the LA Clippers. In exchange, you get Brooke Lopez, who is the perfect center for Boston in terms of the ability to stretch the floor, the rim protection. They've missed that over the past couple of years. John Collins expiring contract. You need more front court help. That was one of your big Achilles heels last year. Why'd you got bounced? Chris Dunn, who is a pest on the ball defensively. Bogdan Bogdanovic, who's more shooting off the bench. And the most importantly, that fifth overall pick. With that fifth overall pick, in an organization spearheaded by Joe Mazzulla and Brad Stevens, you think Darius Acuff's going to come in and not play defense? He is arguably the best scorer in the entire draft. The defense is why he's being mocked where he's being mocked. I don't see it being an issue in Beantown where there's a culture in place, where there is a standard in place. But if I was Boston, that's the only way you could reverse pivot out of this thing, man. 310-840-4910 is the number. Let's go to Rashad out in ATL wanting to chime in. What's going on, Rashad?
1: Good morning, man. Good morning, man. How you doing?
0: I'm good, brother. Appreciate you chiming in.
1: I love my Miami Heat. Born and raised in Miami Heat. I'm originally from Miami. Just living in Atlanta now. Loving the culture out here.
0: Right.
1: I kind of feel biased about it. I was begging. I want Giannis. It's like, okay, up and down. Now we get Giannis, and I'm like, where do we go from here? Got Powell, got Wiggins. I'm like, great C players, high C plus.
0: Yeah.
1: I'm kind of, since it happened, I'm kind of like, oh, unless they got something maybe going out to KD or maybe Ja.
0: There's no other move coming down the pipeline for Miami. I think it's via free agency is how you fill in the margins. They don't have the capital, the assets to go out and get anybody else now that they've gutted the team for Giannis.
1: And that's the scary part because it's like, honestly, I think we were better with Hero them than we were now because it's like if something injury-wise happened, where do we go from there? Like,
0: that's a good point. There are a lot of teams. Look, Rashad. There's a lot of teams across a bunch of different pro sports leagues that say that exact same thing. Well, what happens if we get hurt? You better have Blue Cross Blue Shield. Damn it, you better have something. I appreciate you as always, Rashad. 310-840-4910. Let's go to Tom in Springfield. Tom, are you going to be a unbiased Celtic fan? You'll let your emotions take over here.
2: I'm actually a Sixers fan. I just live in Massachusetts.
0: Oh,
2: so good for you, pal. I love sports talk radio, and I've been listening to this nonstop. And what people I don't think realize is Jason Tatum, where is he in the playoffs? He doesn't show up. I always said if they're going to win a title, Jaylen Brown will be the MVP.
0: And that's what happened.
2: Where's Tatum? Yeah. I mean, Tatum disappears. I remember watching Sixers games 2 years ago. He's gone in the fourth quarter. Can't find him.
0: Here's the thing, though. He's a career 24-8-5 guy in the postseason. So to act as if he just totally falls off a cliff is a little hyperbolic. But I get what you're saying. You're nitpicking. There have been some shortcomings. But if you're Boston, man, I just don't know how you salvage your relationship with Jaylen Brown. That's my question.
2: I think Stevens is playing the long game. I don't think they're going to trade Brown. It doesn't make sense.
0: How do you fix the relationship?
2: Play the long game. They're making a big deal out of nothing.
0: Let them be disgruntled and sour the entire vibe of the locker room? That's what you
2: I
0: want?
2: I don't know. Personally, I don't know what the Tatum contract looks like, but I would have been
0: shocked. They're not trading Tatum.
2: A Brown Giannis duo would have been way better, I think, than a Tatum Giannis duo.
0: That's interesting perspective. I appreciate the call as always, brother. 310-840-4910. You all just keep forgetting that like Jaylen Brown is not your usual, your normal character, so to speak. He's not a super easygoing guy. He's got pride about him, just like a lot of you all out there have pride about you. If your job told you they was going to trade your ass to another company, and then the other company turned down the deal, would you take your job back? Probably. Probably we would. But Jaylen Brown, not so fast. 310-840-4910. I want to get to a couple of more calls. Also want to let the folks that are just joining us here in the 2 a.m. hour on the East Coast to take a listen to one Jaylen Brown. He got to address the big rumor that's been floating around for the past week and a half. Will he or will he not get traded? This is earlier today on his live stream when he had no clue what was going to happen. He had a message for the folks out there dangling him in trade rumors.
3: I'm somewhat grateful because I get to see some negativity that I didn't want, but that just gives more fuel to the fire. I get to see some comments or takes that I didn't even care to see, but it just gives me more fuel to the fire. So all the people that's doubting me, that want me to do this or want me gone or whatever, you're turning me into a monster.
0: You're turning me into a monster. And it's his tone right there that lets me know this is probably not something that could ultimately be salvaged. Adam is in Toronto. What's going on, Adam?
4: Hey, guys. Hey, look, I just want to say Jaylen Brown to Toronto. I shouldn't have sworn. But, hey, look, Jaylen Brown to Toronto would be beautiful.
0: Because Boston would kiss your ass? I appreciate the call.
4: What's that?
0: 310-840-4910 is the number. Let's do this. We've hit everything there is to hit when it comes to the world of the NBA, except letting you hear from the projected number one overall pick, A.J. DeBonta. He had a bold proclamation earlier this afternoon. We'll let you hear from him. Plus, we'll bring you the latest drama out of the Bay Area. Next, here on Westwood One Sports Night.
5: 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Westwood One Sports.
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0: night. Here's Linnell Willingham.
1: Here I am. Y'all, Mr. Charles Linnell Willingham, here with you on What's Up on Sports Night. About another half hour left to go as we continue to take you coast to coast. I was going to sing for you all. Probably thinking, what? I mean, you don't sing for us. I said, here I am, and Robin Thicke once had a song called Here I Am, him and Rick Ross. Not a lot of Robin Thicke fans out there. Robin Thicke was one of them ones, man. One of them ones. I never knew until I saw him that he was white. Probably got so much soul to him, I had no clue. Anywho, crazy night in the association, man. Giannis on the move, finally. Oh, my goodness. There was one trade that we did not get to tonight that happened in the Western Conference. Basically, the Minnesota Timberwolves begging to get rid of Julius Randle. And they did so in a three-way deal. Julius Randle gets sent to the Brooklyn Nets along with the 28th pick from the Timberwolves. So, yes, you're reading that right or hearing that right. The T-Wolves gave up draft capital to move off of Julius Randle. That is how terrible his ass is. 21-point per game score during the regular season in the Western Conference semis. Averaged 12 points on something like 34%.

0: 50% shooting. He was absolutely atrocious. And now, if you're Anthony Edwards, you are desperately hoping for a new co-star out in the Twin City. What did this do for Minnesota financially? So they're now able to give Ayo Dosunmu, and they already did this, 5 years, $112 million extension for Ayo. And that is a really good sign for them because he played his ass off during the postseason. It was a huge revelation for that group. The other thing that it does for them is they now have access to their full mid-level exception. So if you want to go out and get, right, a veteran that can help you right now, you could do that. The other thing I wonder about with Minnesota is, like, do they get aggressive on the trade front? Because they got to find a co-star, right? You traded Cat because you were too cheap and you didn't want to pay, you know, into the luxury tax. You got Julius Randle back. You got Dante DiVincenzo. DiVincenzo's hurt. Randle sucks. So where do you go from here? You have to, at all times during his prime, and even past it, you got to keep Anthony Edwards happy. Right? And we know how Anthony Edwards gets. Brother got more baby mama drama than he got a lot of baby mama drama. So if he ain't rocking with you, as he's shown in his real life, he's going to get the hell up out of there. Bottom line, that's just the way that it rolls. You can't run the risk of pissing him off. You have to do something. If you're the powers that be in Minnesota, to get him a co-star. Kevin Durant is somebody that comes to mind for me simply because of the relationship that the two have with each other. And if you're Houston, what the hell are you doing with KD right now? Get rid of him. Do what you can to get capital back. The other guy that interests me potentially for the T-Wolves is Kyrie Irving. But my thing with the Kyrie stuff, what can Minnesota offer that Dallas will want? That's my question. So we're going to see, man, if he's able to get a co-star, how they go about getting him a co-star. But the bottom line is, man, they have some work to do. They got some work to do. A lot of teams over the past several months have had a lot of work to do, and tomorrow, or later tonight, rather, that work kind of reaches its climax as they, you know, select somebody in round one of the NBA draft. The Wizards on the clock with the number one overall pick. A lot of people expect them to go with one A.J. DeBanza out of BYU, and for good reason. Super tremendous and gifted scorer. Great size for his position. The playmaking, all of it, man. He continues to make you feel like, hey, I got a shot to really be somebody here. I think looking at tonight, big picture, right? Talked about Dallas earlier. We've talked about the Wizards and what they're going to do with this pick. The Bucks are now going to have two first-round picks by way of this Giannis deal. Bottom line is, for the Wizards, the team in D.C., you got to hit. Got to hit. Whoever you end up going with, you got to hit on it. Because the hope is that you can bring a championship to the nation's capital and end the longest title drought that exists in the NBA. The one thing that I love about DeBanza more than his on-court ability is the confidence that he continues to ooze every time he is put in front of a microphone. It feels like he's done more media availability than anybody throughout the entire pre-draft process. AJ DeBanza with a pretty bold declaration for the team. Who selects him?
1: Whatever team I go to, they weren't in the playoffs last year. So my number one goal is to not only make the playoffs, go far in the playoffs. Like, I think both teams, Utah and Washington, they have a deep enough roster that if they add me, that we can automatically be a playoff team.
2: Mm-hmm.
1: And then rookie of the year, obviously.
0: There we go. I mean, not lacking confidence at all. Brother believes in himself for good reason. He should, man. Kid could play. Not a whole lot of debate about it, man. 310-840-4910. Quaby out in Atlanta wants to chime in. What's going on?
3: Hey, man, it's Quay, but that's okay. Hey, man, I'm a lifelong Celtics fan, man. And
2: I think just like one of your previous callers, man, I'm not sure what Brad Stevens is seeing, but to me, Brown has always been the better player. But we know that he's a little, you know, maybe not media friendly as Jason Tatum. But Brown has that Celtic demeanor, like a Bird, like a Parrish, McKay. He has that. Tatum to me belongs in L.A. or somewhere. He's a Kobe understudy. Like, he belongs in L.A. somewhere, man. But this is Stevens' second mistake. And if he's not able to fix this Jaylen Brown, this is going to be his third mistake, and it's going to set the franchise back, kind of like Len Bias and Reggie Lewis' deaths. It's going to set the franchise back, man. I just. As a Celtics fan who's been riding with them since 83, like, Jaylen Brown fits the Celtics mold. They tried to force Tatum into the lineup coming into the playoffs after we finished second in the Eastern Conference, forcing him in, and threw off the entire rhythm, and we just could not recover because they started running sets for Tatum, and then we already know that he's an ISO player. He's going to jack the ball even when it's not a good shot. Like, he screwed up the entire momentum that the Celtics had built the entire season, man. And so, to me, this is Stevenson got one more shot, man, to try to get this right. If I was him, I'd play like I tried to dangle both of them, to be honest with you. Even if it's not true, I tried to dangle both of y'all, and everybody wanted Jaylen.
0: Real quick, brother, before we let you go, do you ultimately think they can salvage the relationship, or you think it's cooked?
2: As a Celtics fan, as a Celtics fan, I hope it's salvageable. But as a basketball fan, I believe it's cooked. And living in Atlanta, I'm from Georgia, but I've been a Celtics fan since knee high to a grasshopper, like E-40 would say. But I would love to see Tatum come home to Atlanta and put Atlanta on the map, man. That'd be, to me, if they want to, you know, get rid of him, send him to Atlanta, man. He'll turn Atlanta into a top ranked team. I mean, they was already in the playoffs, but he'll go take them another step forward than what they have been, man. But Brown to me is the better Celtic all around.
0: I know a lot of people feel that way. I appreciate the call as always, brother. Hope to hear from you soon, man. That is well put. Loved hearing from the Celtics fans here tonight, because, like I continue to say, man, they're the big loser in this situation. No matter how you slice it, the Celtics are the biggest loser in this situation, without a shadow of a doubt. We go from losers to winners. Lionel Messi making history tonight, setting a World Cup record with his 17th and 18th goals in his World Cup career, as Argentina knocks off Austria 2-0. And then Mbappe said, Messi, GOAT, hold my beer. Mbappe scoring twice and moves into a tie for second all-time in career World Cup goals with France's 3-0 win over Iraq. So the World Cup continuing to be hot and heavy and in full swing here. Look, the soccer, when you're watching like Messi and Mbappe and Ronaldo, like, that's when, like, the X's and O's of the soccer is cool, and, like, the actual action is intriguing. But to me, this World Cup has been all about the tourists, man. People coming from other countries, coming over here and really showing, hey, like, America's not so bad. It's honestly been my favorite part of the World Cup. There's video of Bosnia and their fans getting ready for their game. And I believe they played out in Cali. They walked through this Compton neighborhood, man, all blue flags, not caring at all about the Bloods or the Crips. Not that tourists should care about that stuff anyway, but like, just to know how happy-go-lucky they are. They're just happy to be here, man. A lot of people just happy to be here. I think people kind of, you know, underestimate just how cool it is to go to the USA for the World Cup.
4: Yeah, there's some very nice things about our country. Management, questionable. But the actual country itself is doing wonderful. I would maybe encourage them to not walk through the streets of Los Angeles in all blue.
0: You know,
4: in certain areas, you know, maybe somebody should have been like, hey, guys, that's not smart.
0: Can I say this, though? Shout out to the Crips for not, you know, for not taking offense, or the Bloods for not taking offense. Right. Like, that's one band, one sound, man. Everybody's just rallied and geeked up about the World Cup, even the Bloods and the Crips. So there we go. I mentioned, though, like, the best part to me, the soccer is great. USA's playing well. They'll be in action again on July the 1st. But the tourists, man, they continue to make the mundane things here in the U.S. seem like they're absolutely golden. Check out this man from, I believe, Australia, who has never been to the United States. And, you know, when you come over and when you come from Australia and you come to the United States and you're not in the mood for shrimp on the Bobby, you got to go somewhere else. And you'll never guess what this Aussie had to say about one American restaurant chain.
5: Yeah, I don't normally go to fancy restaurants, but like, I'm in America with my son, so I'm like, let's go to Texas Roadhouse. It's unbelievable. First of all, they give you these peanuts. You can eat as many as you want. She's like, yeah, just take a bag. Then they come out and they put this bread on the table, and I'm like, oh, I didn't order the bread. It's like, oh, that's free. And she goes, and if you want more bread, we'll just give you more. And this bread is, it's as nice as bread can possibly be. Like, if you're an Australian, try and picture the most unbelievable bread, like Subway bread. Got this fancy butter. Then they give you the Coke. Of course, it's America, so it's unlimited refill. And then it was all like ribs and steak and chips. There was an onion that had been deep fried, and you dip it in the sauce. It's, you just leave there so happy. And then Australians are like, yeah, but in America, you've got to tip. No, you don't have to tip. You want to tip. These people are the most wonderful people in the world. I don't even know why you Americans are so angry all the time. You guys have Texas Roadhouse in your country. You should just be walking around wanting to hug everybody.
0: Wow. Shout out to Texas Roadhouse getting some major love from the Australians. Then when you heard that, bro, first of all, are you a Texas Roadhouse guy? I feel like we've had this convo before. Everyone loves Texas Roadhouse.
4: Sure. I love Texas Roadhouse. I think I've eaten there once in like the last 10 years.
0: Was that a college thing for you? Did you have one around your campus?
4: No, it was. No, well, in college, it was a fancy restaurant. At 30 years old, it's not that fancy anymore. That's what popped me the most when he was like, yeah, I'm at a fancy restaurant. And he said, Texas Roadhouse. I was like, ah, God, dude, wait till you find out that Olive Garden exists.
0: Yeah, dude.
4: You're going to be in a full suit there.
0: I'm about to say. I think that part of it's awesome, though, bro. Like, that's what I think this stuff is all about.
4: What do they eat in Australia?
0: I can only imagine, bro.
4: I mean, that's my biggest thing is, like, what do these other countries eat?
0: It makes you wonder. I've never left the United States, so I can't speak to it. But did you hear what he said, Denny? He was like, imagine just the fanciest bread. Imagine Subway bread. I said, Subway?
4: So what type of Subways they got over there in Australia?
0: I'm about to say, man. But I was having a conversation.
4: I love the rolls, but geez.
0: Well, no. So I'm gonna be real, right? Denton, I'm gonna give away the tricks of the trade. Let me see if you agree or not. The rolls are good. It's the cinnamon butter that really hit it off.
4: Yeah, it's the cinnamon butter.
0: It's the cinnamon butter. Like, so at that point, you could dip pumpernickel in it. By the way, I love me some pumpernickel. When I learned how to say that as a kid,
4: American, or just the bread. It's like, yeah, it's bread.
0: It's just
4: bread. But that's cinnamon butter.
0: Yeah.
4: I mean, these people are all losing their mind over ranch.
0: Dude, so over the weekend, someone brought it up. When you get a chance, then send me the ranch reaction. I haven't seen the guy react in the ranch. I'm sure.
4: It's less of a reaction. I haven't seen that either. There's just we're getting waterboarded with information about like Europeans and how they handle America.
0: Yeah.
4: But it's the fact that TSA is having to constantly stop people.
0: Are they confiscating the ranch?
4: Well, yeah, you can't bring a full thing of ranch back. You get 2.7 ounces, you know.
0: What?
4: If you're trying to bring like a grocery store bottle of ranch through security, at the airport. I will. Can I just make one astute observation?
0: Yeah.
4: I ain't seen anyone from South America be enthralled with American food. They eat good down there.
0: They are having their way.
4: They're like, yeah, we eat good.
0: The Ghanaian people are probably feeling the same way, too, man. That Ghanaian food goes crazy.
4: It's just the people that don't season their food.
0: Yeah. Literally, it's the people that have not been introduced to some Lowry's, man. It's really
4: beans on toast.
0: Pretty much. They probably use avocado spreads. Let me not talk about avocados.
4: Wait, I like avocado. Hold on.
0: I know. I realized that as soon as I said it, like, then it's an avocado, guys. Let me not dunk on the avocados. Let's do this. Let's dunk on the draft prospects that are going to get drafted later tonight. We'll give you our haters guide to the 2026 NBA draft next.
6: South Beach is going Greek.
0: Yeah!
6: 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Can Giannis restore Heat culture and put Miami back in the title picture? Westwood One Sports.
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0: One final segment to go here on Westwood One Sports Night as we get you ready for the 2026 NBA Draft, where the Wizards hold the number one overall pick. They're expected to choose between DeBanza of BYU or Peterson of Kansas. To get you ready, our guy Denton Day going to bring us the Haters Guide for the 2026 NBA Draft.
4: Yeah, we've been spending weeks and weeks talking about how we love all these prospects. So I'm going to give you the ethical guide to hating all of your favorite NBA Draft prospects. I am an ethical hater. This is a lot of nuance to it, so please enjoy responsibly. We'll start at the top of the draft board. Most big boards have A.J. DeBonsta at the number one spot. Linnell, A.J. DeBonsta is a 6'9". He's a super athlete, right? That's everything that we've heard about him. That dude had 12 blocks the entire season. What is he doing on defense? Is he on defense? You know, BYU is very similar to Liberty, where they have a strict set of rules. I had to look at the handbook. Can you play defense? You can play defense at BYU. He just decided not to. For further context, Darren Peterson had 15 blocks and played like half the amount of games that A.J. DeBonsta did. He literally was doing nothing on defense. On top of that, he went to BYU. BYU has a deep association with Crumble Cookie, and that is the worst cookie establishment on the history of this side of the Western Hemisphere. It is awful. It's bad cookies. You pay premium prices for cookies that are, one, not that exceptional, but two, they're not warm. You get a four-pack of cookies.
0: Who the hell
4: right
0: buys
4: now
0: a cold cookie? Yeah.
4: Like, what are you doing? You get a four-pack of cookies, it's $18.99. They're not warm. There's so many better cookie options, and it leads me to be concerned. If you're going to associate yourself with subpar cookies, what are you going to be? In the NBA, you're not going above and beyond because Crumble Cookie's not going above and beyond. At one point, they kind of did, but then they became really capitalistic and they had all these changes and started cutting corners. Are you going to cut corners, A.J. DeBonsta, in the NBA? You already don't play defense, so haters got A.J. DeBonsta. You want Darren Peterson next?
0: Give me Darren Peterson, but to be 12 blocks? Come on.
4: 12 blocks. I mean, that number's legitimately astonishing. You're 6'9 and you're a super athlete. Like, you didn't even cheat.
0: Yeah, right.
4: Like, you didn't even cheat. I mean, come on. Darren Peterson, he OD'd on creatine. How do you even do that?
0: Yeah.
4: I feel like the package has the instructions on it. Like, how do you even do that?
0: The fact that we've kind of brushed over that and everyone's been accepting of it is its own thing. But I feel like for Darren Peterson, yeah, very easy to hate on him because he OD'd on creatine.
4: He OD'd on creatine. Like, literally, that is the hater's guide. How do you not read the package instructions for creatine? How about Cam Boozer? Boy, yeah, that dude runs heavy as hell.
0: So
4: Fee-fi-fo-fum running dude right there. Lord have mercy. He just be running, man.
0: Fee-fi-fo-fum is hilarious.
4: I mean, I watched that dude four times. I never looked at him as the best player in any game.
0: Gotten an up-close-and personal look at him several different times throughout the year. Yeah.
4: His offensive bag is, I am bigger than you, and that does not work in the NBA.
0: Emphasis on the Fee-fi-fo-fum.
4: He just runs so heavy, dude. It's so weird. All right, final one. Caleb Wilson. Let's round out with the top four, the four horsemen of the NBA draft. Boy, that dude is fragile. How he get hurt in a game against Miami, and then right before the end of the season, with all this hype, he gets hurt again in practice? I mean, my man got Hubert Davis fired. He's already a coach killer.
0: Literally.
4: He got that dude fired because he got hurt in practice. Practice! And a historian of the game, Allen Iverson would never.
0: He's also doing this weird bit where, like, he's not working out for everybody. Similar to Darren Peterson, but, like, How do you? It's like getting fired on your day off, Denton. Like that's literally the equivalent. Getting hurt in practice.
4: I mean, he has literally been flying under the radar about the fragileness of his body.
0: No one's talking about it.
4: No one is talking about it.
0: Oh, it's just a fluke injury. I doubt it. Damn, man. Who do you hate the most? But if we had to be certifiable ethical haters, who would you hate the most?
4: Fee, fi, fo, fum.
0: Felt like that was a layup, something that he won't shoot a lot of because he can't get to the basket because his feet are heavy. For Denton Day, I'm Liddell Willingham. Your calls were awesome. Drake Toll's next.
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0: You heard the big voice guy, Youngest in Charge, Lenoe Willingham, rocking out with you as we take you coast to coast here on Westwood One Sports Tonight, bringing you the latest in the world of sports. Lucky for us, the latest happens to be the greatest, the most highly anticipated move of the offseason, non-LeBron James division, has now happened. Giannis Antetokounmpo, now a member of the Miami Heat, Shams Charania of ESPN, first on the scene. Giannis, now a member of the Miami Heat, after Miami sends away the package that we've been talking about. Tyler Hero, Khalil Ware, Jaime Jaquez, three first-round picks, including number 13 overall, one pick swap, and one second-rounder. The Heat are sending to Milwaukee unprotected first-rounders in 2031 and in 2033. So a lot of people assume someone else, another team, would have to get in on this move. It does not go down that way. Giannis Antetokounmpo, now a member of the Miami Heat. We want your calls at 310-840-4910. If you're just joining us, welcome in. I think this is a lateral move for Giannis when it comes to his ability to compete for a championship. Now, it wasn't just Giannis that got moved to Miami. Bobby Portis did as well. Outside of Giannis, Bobby Portis, Bam Adebayo, and Davion Mitchell, if you're a real basketball hoop head, can you name a member of the Miami Heat? Probably not. That's the point here. That's the point. I do not understand if Miami, and this is what's been reported, not pulling this out of my ass now, the reporting has been all along is that Miami was Giannis's preferred destination. And as I've said all throughout this, that could be your preferred destination. Fine. Why is it your preferred destination? What about Miami is better than your current situation in Milwaukee outside of the beach? You know what I'm saying? The flip side of this, right, for the Bucks, I love the return. Are you kidding me? You're now armed with the 10th pick, the 13th pick. You've got Tyler Hero, Khalil Ware in terms of his two-way upside off the charts. I love the move. Jaime Jaquez, I love the move, man. I do. The Milwaukee Bucks, John Horst, Jimmy Haslam, who tried his hardest to sabotage this thing, they're big, fat winners tonight. They are. Because here's the thing about Milwaukee in the short term. This deal almost didn't happen because they got in bed with the Boston Celtics. Why did they get in bed with the Boston Celtics? Because of Jaylen Brown's availability. Jimmy Haslam wanted to have his cake and eat it too, meaning he wanted to move on from Giannis Antetokounmpo, but also not have to tank. He wants to sell tickets. I get that. Here's the other piece of this, right? When it comes to Milwaukee, right, you don't own your picks moving forward. I believe their picks belong to the Portland Trailblazers. They're 2028 first, they're 2029 first. Those belong to Portland. So bottoming out here is not what you wanted to do. One, it don't sell tickets. And then two, with the lottery reform system that Adam Silver has put into place, there is no more incentivizing losing. So if you're Milwaukee, like, I think even with Jaylen Brown and the two first-round picks, this is the better deal because of the accumulation of pieces that you now have. The way that you've been able to accumulate pieces, it's not just one guy coming back. You're going to be able to put a team together. Taylor Jenkins is going to be able to get, you know, something out of this group. Who knows? Maybe they're flirting with the play-in in the Eastern Conference if they're healthy and they hit on the 10th pick and the 13th pick. That's the most fascinating thing about this. In a draft lottery that every insider and analyst tells you is chock full of franchise-altering talent, and I know we spent a lot of time talking about the big four at the top, Boozer, Peterson, Wilson, DeBanta. But there are other guys in this lottery that if developed properly can be the second best player or first best player on a championship team. There are a couple of dudes late lottery that I think are booming with upside. Nate Amet from Tennessee, just going back to what he was in high school, if the Bucks could get him, what a Giannis replacement. 6'10", ball handler that can create defense. It's everything you want in today's NBA. But we do have breaking news here for just joining us, man. The biggest domino of the NBA offseason officially falling with Giannis Antetokounmpo, now a member of the Miami Heat. Him and Bobby Portis taking their talents to South Beach in exchange for Tyler Hero, Khalil Ware, Jaime Jaquez, three first-round picks, including number 13 overall, one pick swap, and one second-rounder. Your initial reaction to the deal, 310-840-4910, and then I want to kind of hone in on this for a second, just for this segment. Does this make Miami a championship contender within the landscape of the Eastern Conference? 310-840-4910. I don't believe that it does. I think it's a lateral move. Do you? 310-840-4910. And then I want to get fun here. Now that this move is done, can you name a player on the Miami Heat? I'm serious about this, guys. Can you name a player on the Heat outside of Giannis, Bam, Davion Mitchell, and Bobby Portis? 310-840-4910. Enough of me. Let's go out to the talking text line. We start in Colorado. Spencer wants to check in. Spence, what's going on, brother? Welcome into Westwood One Sports Night.
1: Hey, how's it going? Thanks for taking my call.
0: Going swell, man. Appreciate you chiming in.
1: You want to start from the top?
0: Start from the top. Give me what you got.
1: I'm going to go Pelle Larsen, Norm Powell. Let's go. Those are the top two. I was going to say Davion Mitchell. I didn't know we were including that. I'll go Keyshawn Johnson, too.
0: There we go. You must be a Heat fan.
1: Oh, for sure.
0: Exactly. So outside of Heat fans, I think this would be a tall task. Right away, though, brother, what is your initial reaction to the deal? I look at it, to me at least on first blush, as a lateral move for Giannis.
1: Yeah, overall, it's kind of lukewarm. It's not really wish it happened a couple years ago kind of thing, where it just feels like catch-up. So, but I'll take anything I can right now as a Heat fan. Any, like, change to the team chemistry, it's been too many years in that 9-10 seed, for sure.
0: For sure. They have been the rulers of the play-in tournament ever since Jimmy Butler got them to the finals a couple of years ago. I appreciate the call, brother. We hope to hear from you soon, man. 310-840-4910 is the number. I see some folks in the YouTube chat, which you can check us out there as well. Just search Westwood One Sports Night. Giving me members of the Miami Heat. You all must be Heat super fans in the chat. This roster was gutted, guys. And look, as a Miami fan, you'll be a little bit biased. You'll say, no, of course the roster's not gutted. We got X, Y, and Z. But the bottom line is, you essentially gutted this roster of a majority of your proven assets to acquire Giannis Antetokounmpo. A move that I understand if you're Pat Riley, a move that I understand if you're the Heat organization. You do what you got to do to get a player of that caliber. What I do think is a positive for Giannis in this situation, people want to play with you, right? Giannis is a popular guy throughout the landscape of the NBA. Much easier to recruit to South Beach than to recruit to Milwaukee. That's just the reality of the situation. So from that standpoint, from that angle, golf clap to one Giannis Antetokounmpo. 310-840-4910. Breaking news here in the Westwood One Sports Center. If you're just now joining us, Giannis Antetokounmpo, the biggest domino of the NBA offseason, officially falling. He is now a member of the Miami Heat. The deal is as follows. Giannis and Bobby Portis to South Beach for Tyler Hero, Khalil Ware, Jaime Jaquez, three first-round picks, including the 13th overall pick. They'll also get the 2031 first-round pick from Miami. They'll also get their 2033 first-round pick as well, and also get a second-round pick. So the deal for Giannis is pretty rich, and you expect that with a player of his caliber. My question is this. from the landscape, from the vantage point of, hey, Giannis, you wanted out of Milwaukee because you couldn't compete for chips. You're a guy that may go down as the best power forward of all time, depending on the hardware situation for the rest of your time in the sport. You want to go compete for titles. Does this Giannis move to Miami, does it allow Miami to be a contender within the landscape of the Eastern Conference? And then two, can you name somebody on the Heat outside of Bam, Giannis, Bobby Portis, and Davion Mitchell? 310-840-4910 is the number. We'll go back out to the phones. Adam wanting to chime in. What's going on, Adam?
2: Hey, what's up, man? Thanks for taking my call.
0: Appreciate you. Adam, where are you calling from, man?
2: Griffith.
0: You calling from where?
2: Griffith, Indiana.
0: Griffith, Indiana. Okay. So, surely you're a Heat fan then, right? Or you're a Pacer fan?
2: Man, I even tried to Google who's on the Heat, and I couldn't come up with nothing.
0: There we go, man.
2: You're right. They ain't winning nothing. Keyshawn and Homeboy ain't doing nothing down there. And you know why Trae Young sucks? He's been in the league almost a decade, and he's got no rings. And you know why?
0: Dude, how many people finish their career with no rings? Don't do that. I told you I was sensitive.
2: No, I'm saying how many defensive titles does Trae Young have? None, zero.
0: Brother, he's and 6'1".
2: It doesn't matter. That's 5 feet shorter than or 5 inches shorter than Jordan. It doesn't matter. If you want to win, if you want to win a championship in the NBA today, you get yourself 5 defensive guys. That way, the offense on the other team has to actually play, and you don't just stand there and watch people.
0: I think it's fascinating logic. I appreciate the call. I think it's fascinating logic. You're tripping though, but I think it's fascinating here to consider where Miami ultimately goes from here, and I appreciate the call, pal.
2: You hit the head on the nail.
0: It's interesting to see where they ultimately go from here, talking about Miami, because from like a salary cap standpoint, like one, there are no major marquee free agents out there. Two, you don't really have a bevy of draft capital to go out and add to this core. I just look at the Eastern Conference, especially with the Pacers coming back healthy. The Wizards are going to be better. The Sixers are going to be healthy. Like, when you consider all of this, like, where is Miami in the hierarchy of the Eastern Conference after this move? Now, from a pure defensive standpoint, having a 3-4-5, and I assume this is how it's going to go, of Giannis, Bobby Porter, and Bam Adebayo, I ain't too shabby. With Davion Mitchell as your point of attack defender, I ain't too shabby. It's not. But where's the perimeter jump shooting on this team? You got to shoot the ball well, guys. You can't win in the postseason scoring 79 points. Their lack of perimeter shooting is a big issue. I want to get to the Boston Celtics angle of this as well, now that they've been left at the altar. But I want to continue to take your calls, too. 310-840-4910 is the number. The breaking news here in the Westwood One Sports Center, for just now joining us, Giannis, now officially a member of the Miami Heat, in exchange for Tyler Hero, Khalil Ware, 3 first-round picks, including pick number 13 overall. They also get a 2031 first and a 2033 first from Miami as well. One pick swap and then one second-rounder. So it cost a pretty penny to acquire what most people consider to be a top 5 player in the sport currently. My question is your initial reaction, and then where does it put the Miami Heat in the pecking order of the power players within the Eastern Conference? Does this make them a contender? I don't think it does. What say you? 310-840-4910. And then can you name some other members of the Miami Heat for me, please? Let's go to Mike chiming in from the Charm City. Baltimore in the house. Mike, what's going on, man? Mike,
3: can you hear me?
0: Yep, I got you, brother. What's going on, man?
3: Okay, how you doing? I think it is sort of a lateral move. I mean, I think Miami will have to make some other moves to be a serious contender. I mean, I couldn't name anybody else. My cousin used to play for the Miami Heat. Haywood Highsmith.
0: He's with Phoenix now. But I think he's with Phoenix.
3: I'm sorry, I didn't hear you.
0: I think he may still play for the Heat, but Continue with you.
3: No, he's with Phoenix. He's with his sons. He plays for the Suns. But anyway.
0: Well, you know, it's your damn cousin.
3: What I really want to chime in on, man, okay, I've been with the Bullets. I would go with the Wizards back from when they were the Baltimore Bullets, you know, back in the 70s, and then they moved to Washington or whatever. And, man, they haven't been relevant since the 90s when they had Juwan Howard and Chris Webber for that couple of seasons. They were relevant then. But they haven't been relevant since then and before then.
0: It's been a while. I totally get it. We're going to get back on the Wizards in a second here. I appreciate the call. We'll get back to the Wizards. But right now, the breaking news, top of the mind, is this Giannis Antetokounmpo blockbuster deal that has been completed. Giannis now going to Miami in exchange for Tyler Hero, Khalil Ware, Jaime Jaquez, 3 first-round picks, number 13 overall this year, a 2031 unprotected first and a 2033 unprotected first. They get a pick swap and a second rounder in there as well. Does this move put the Miami Heat within the power players within the Eastern Conference? And then, two, I think it's a lateral move. I know I've been on this for a week and a half, 2 weeks now. I didn't like this deal for the Miami Heat for this reason. Unless you're a Miami Heat super fan, this doesn't apply to you. Giannis, Bam Adebayo, Bobby Portis now by way of trade, and Davion Mitchell. Can you name another member of the Miami Heat? 310-840-4910 is the number. Of course, we'll continue to take your calls next here on the People Show, Westwood One Sports Night, next. 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
4: 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Here's Linnell Willingham.
28: Busy, busy night here on Westwood One Sports Night. We appreciate you being here, however you choose to do so. I am Linnell Willingham. We got breaking news out of the association. The clock has officially hit midnight on the East Coast, 23 past the hour here on the East Side. That means later on tonight, night one of the 2026 NBA draft, there had been one move we had been awaiting. There had been one domino that had yet to fall.

0: on the talking text line. 310-840-4910. Does this move place Miami amongst the contenders within the Eastern Conference? 310-840-4910. And then we'll have a little bit of fun. Unless you're a diehard Heat fan, I want to hear from you. We know Bobby Portis and Giannis are there now because of the trade. Bam Adebayo's been holding down the fort forever. And then some of you hoop heads seem to know Davion Mitchell. Outside of those athletic specimens, can you name another member of the Miami Heat? 310-840-4910 is the number. I want to look at the Boston Celtics angle of this as well as we begin to ease our way into the 1 a.m. hour here on the East Coast. 310-840-4910. Let's go to Byron out in the ATL wanting to chime in. Byron, what's going on, man? Welcome in to Westwood One Sports Night. What do you think about Giannis to the Miami Heat?
1: Hey, good evening. How are you?
0: I'm good, man. How you doing?
1: Well, I think this is a great move for the Heat. I think they are they have Norman Powell and Andrew Wiggins. If they can go out there and they can get Jay Moran, this is a done deal.
0: You think that Norman Powell and Andrew Wiggins are enough in this Eastern Conference to go alongside the duo of Bam and Giannis? I'm genuinely asking. I'm not being smart.
1: Okay, this is the Twin Tower. Don't forget, it's a two super tower you have. All you need is just some average, supporting cast.
0: My problem, I like the length, and I appreciate the call. I like the length. The potential of starting, or maybe they bring Bobby Portis off the bench. Who knows here? But you could potentially have a 3-4-5 of Giannis, Bobby Portis, and Bam. In today's NBA, where switchability on defense is so paramount to the success of a team, if you're trying to sell me on that part of it, I can potentially pick up what you're putting down. If you're trying to sell me on that part of it, I can potentially rock out with you. The thing that I can't wrap my mind around here when it comes to Miami now after this move, love the size, love the switchability on defense. Who's knocking down perimeter jump shots? That's my question. Another question, unless it's going to be, Bam, who's your initiator offensively? Who are you playing through on the offensive side? It's probably going to be Giannis. But the bigger question to me is, where's the perimeter shooting? I know all the Heat fans out there believe in Heat culture. We can win with anybody. You got to have shooting to win in today's day and age, man. 310-840-4910 is the number here on Westwood One Sports Tonight. Giannis and Bobby Portis now headed to the Miami Heat for Khalil Ware, Jaime Jaquez, Tyler Hero, a 2031 first-round pick, a 2033 first-round pick, and then number 13 overall coming up later on tonight in the draft. Does the move make Miami a contender within the landscape of the Eastern Conference? And then can you name me some other players on the Miami Heat? I'm just curious. Mike is in Fort Lauderdale wanting to chime in. Mike, I know you're probably geeked up right now if you're a Heat fan. What do you got for us, man?
2: I'll try to be as unbiased as possible, but I have your answer for you on the shooting. First, on the defensive dominance, Davion Mitchell's a defensive presence. And then the top three guys you're talking in the two spot, you could put Powell or you also got Pelle Larsen. For shooters, you got Norman Powell and Simone Fontecchio. Wiggins is also there. So, I mean, you got a bunch of role players.
0: That's not perimeter shooting, though. You gave me role players. The defense is going to be great. They're probably going, first team to 80 when you're playing the Heat. It's probably how it's going to go. But in the NBA second season, when you got to be able to put the ball in the basket, when you have to be able to stretch the floor from the perimeter, who does that with this group?
2: Yeah, I would say Fontecchio and Powell right now. But I do agree we need to add another shooter to this group, or maybe somebody will come through in the second round. I'm not sure what the picks are like now, but maybe we pick up a young guy undrafted like we have in the past.
0: I mean, that's the only saving grace to me, man. I appreciate the call. That's my big question here with Miami.

0: I love what they are on defense. Having a 4-5 of Giannis and Bam, the possibilities are endless. I don't know what they're going to do with Bam Adebayo. He may come off the bench. They may roll with Giannis at the 4, Bam at the 5, and go with Davion Mitchell, Norman Powell, and Fontecchio. I mean, I just – or Andrew Wiggins would be the 3. So, I don't know, man. I still – even with Andrew Wiggins, like, Andrew Wiggins isn't a known knockdown shooter. Davion Mitchell can stretch the floor. Norman Powell can stretch the floor. I'll give you those two. But outside of that, like, that's my big question mark with Miami is where does the perimeter shooting ultimately come from here? 310-840-4910 is the number. Let's go to Steve in Ontario. Wanting to check in. What's going on, Steve?
1: Yeah, not much, man. Just hanging out thinking about this Giannis deal, man. That's, like, absolutely insane. Like, obviously, I'd never heard of anything like that big. But who would want to go to Miami, you know, from Milwaukee? Like,
0: for sure.
1: Let's be honest. I years ago, I was a big, like, Chris Bosh fan, you know, being from Canada, like, always cheering for the Raptors and stuff. And then him going to Miami, you know, and being part of the big three.
0: Did they become your second team?
1: I got to go
0: team?
1: Down there and see them.
0: Yeah, for sure. Well, I appreciate the call as always, man. 310-840-4910 is the number. As we move into the 1 a.m. hour, I do want to look at this from the vantage point of the team that was left at the altar. That is the Boston Celtics, as they dangle Jaylen Brown and 2 first-round picks. We'll get to how they pick up the pieces moving forward. But Miami, to me, not a contender, but I like the move for them. Anytime you're able to acquire a top-5 talent, like, no one's going to raise an eye at the decision or the move. What I continue to be really, really intrigued by and who I continue to give massive, massive credit to, man, Milwaukee did all right for themselves, man. They did. You know what I'm saying? It's like that situation where, you know, like, your parents are, like, really into, like, the hot girlfriend that you bring home, and then all of a sudden you tell them that you broke up with her, and then they look at you like, damn, our son's going to be useless again. Well, then you walk home with Tyler Hero and Khalil Ware and Jaime Jaquez and 3-1s. He bagged you something nice, man. This was a good return, I would say, if you were the Milwaukee Bucks. This group, with the win-now players that they have, in Hero and Ware and Jaquez, you add that to the number 10 pick, the number 13 overall pick, and all of a sudden next year's Bucks may finish with a better record than this year's Bucks. If I'm being honest, in the East, curious to see how they put it all together, man. 310-840-4910 is the number. Giannis and Bobby Portis officially shipped to the Miami Heat for Jaime Jaquez, Tyler Hero, Khalil Ware, in 3 first-round picks, 1 in 2031, 1 in 2033, and then the number 13 overall pick. What do you make of the return? And do you think this puts the Heat within the contender space within the landscape of the Eastern Conference? 310-840-4910. Jamie is in Boston wanting to chime in. What's going on?
2: Hey, how you doing? Thanks. I'm just ecstatic. I'm so happy for Miami that they got him. I did not want to get rid of JB. No.
0: Oh, Jamie. You better make sure you're sticking around on this program all night long here, especially within the next 20 minutes, because I got some news for you, pal. But go ahead.
2: Come on now. Don't say it.
0: Go ahead. Continue.
2: Listen, I'm definitely in the minority, but I'd rather get rid of the JT than JB.
0: Wow.
2: I just think the way he took over the team, I mean, they played so well. You just add something to that, and Minga, forget about it.
0: It's fascinating perspective, man. Don't hold your breath on Jaylen Brown, by the way.
2: I know. I've been hearing it so long, I'm tired of it. I was here since the original 3 and the next 3, big 3.
0: Okay.
2: And
0: so you've had to wear it. You've had to wear it, huh?
2: Crazy. Excuse me. I think Milwaukee did make out better, though. I don't think it's a great thing for Giannis, unless, obviously, they got to add some stuff down there.
0: Yeah, that's the big piece of this, man. Hey, appreciate you as always, pal. 310-840-4910 is the number. If you're just chiming in, here to Westwood One Sports Tonight. Breaking news out of the association as we get geared up for night one of the NBA draft later on tonight. Giannis and Bobby Portis no longer residents of Milwaukee. Their area code now says 305 as they're officially members of the Miami Heat. Giannis finally getting out of Dodge and getting to his preferred destination. That's been the rumor all offseason, really for the past 3-4 off seasons, is that Giannis wanted the Miami Heat. He gets the Miami Heat in exchange for Khalil Ware, Jaime Jaquez, Tyler Hero, a 2031 first-round pick, a 2033 first-round pick, and the number 13th overall pick coming up in tonight's NBA draft. Does this make the Miami Heat a contender within the Eastern Conference? 310-840-4910 is the number. Mike is in D.C., wants to chime in. Mike, what's going on, brother? Welcome to Westwood One Sports Night.
3: What's going on? Nice to meet you, bro.
0: Hey, appreciate you, man. Thank you for calling in.
3: So I think what they're looking at here with the 2031 and 2033 picks and with picking up, you know, another power forward on top of a power forward, is they're competing within the division. I think they think the Wizards are taking AJ. And I don't think that they're looking at outside shooting. I think that Riley likes to play a double four, and I think he wants to free up Wiggins for that possibility of outside shooting, you know, that you mentioned, mm-hmm. you know, with leaving with Tyler Hero, but I don't think it is. I think he's just trying to get it in a different way.
0: Yeah. I think it's going to be fascinating. You just brought up something interesting within the Southeastern Conference. My beloved Wizards are now going to have to see Giannis, what, 6 times a year? Is that how many times you play your division mates? Holy cow. 4 times?
3: I don't know. Yeah. The NBA changes crap all the time.
0: Tough I mean, that's... Track. That's absolutely nuts. And look, from a Wizards perspective, and I appreciate the call, brother. From a Wizards perspective, as I selfishly make it all about me once again, we have the honest stoppers. Alex Saar, Anthony Davis, Keyshawn George, Bilal Coulibaly. Care less about Giannis coming to town. You all should, though. It is the top story of the night. A blockbuster. The biggest domino in the NBA offseason. Officially falling, Giannis Antetokounmpo, now a member of the Miami Heat. Him and Bobby Portis changing area codes. Do you believe that Miami is a contender within the Eastern Conference after this deal? And can you name some players on the Heat outside of Giannis, Bam, Bobby, and Davion Mitchell? 310-840-4910. Your calls on the biggest story in basketball. Next.
4: The U.S. men's national team is 2-0 for the first time since 1930. After an historic start, is it too early to dream of America celebrating its 250th birthday with a World Cup trophy? Westwood One Sports.
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23: Party continues here on Westwood One Sports Night. Youngest in charge, Linnell Willingham, rocking out with you as we get you up to 3 a.m. Eastern Time. Breaking news here into the program. Out of the NBA, the biggest domino in the NBA offseason officially falling as Giannis Antetokounmpo and Bobby Portis, now members of the Miami Heat, in exchange for the deal that's been on the table for months, according to multiple different sources, Jaime Jaquez, Khalil Ware, Tyler Hero, a 2031 first-round pick, a 2033 first-round pick, and then the 13th overall pick coming up in tonight's NBA draft. On first blush, the move, to me, doesn't make the Heat a title contender. It doesn't. In the Eastern Conference, I would still take the New York Knicks when fully healthy and ready to roll. I would take them over the Heat. I would take the Philadelphia 76ers fully healthy over the Heat. I would take the Indiana Pacers fully healthy over the Heat. Take my Washington Wizards fully healthy. Yeah, I said it, damn it. I would take my Wizards over the Heat, both teams fully healthy. What? But no, like I just don't feel like Atlanta fully healthy I'd take over Miami. The roster feels very top heavy, man. It does. Unless you're super geeked up about Norman Powell and Andrew Wiggins, I just look at the lack of perimeter shooting as the first big problem that they have right now in Miami. Now, defensively, they're going to have a crazy-ass defensive rating. They're going to be switching everything. It's going to be great. They have length. They've got the size, like switchability on D. Like, that's what it's about in 2026. So, shout out to them for that. The problem is you got to score two. And that's where I look at, you know, Miami and go, you may be able to play bully ball on the interior, but when the paint gets clogged, you've got to stretch the floor and consistently, you know, routinely knock down jumpers. Will you be able to do it? That's the big question. 310-840-4910. Does the move make Miami a contender in the East? And then can you name some other members of the Heat outside of Andrew Wiggins, Giannis, Bam? 310-840-4910. I got Super Rossi Day out in Detroit wanting to check in. What's going on, my man?
0: Hey, what's good with you, Linnell? I am the inner city sports analyst, and this is the Super Perspective. Man, let's get right to it, bro. It's straight laughable that them guys are contenders. All of these Miami people want to call in with, visions of green clovers and rainbows. Man, stop it. That's why you want to speak to other people other than Miami because they're delusional. It's laughable.
23: I agree with you. I agree with you.
0: So my thing is this. What's going to make them title contenders, bro?
23: Oh, did we lose him?
0: You got to think big. So my thing is this, too. Somebody get Paul. Tell him to get over there in the front office so you can power recruit. Again, you got a Curry out there. You got Steph, LeBron. Who else? Oh, yeah. So if it's big.
23: We're going to let you go, brother. Your phone is cutting out horribly. But I think the gist of what he was trying to say is that kind of what we alluded to earlier in the show. Lateral move for Giannis from a championship, you know, perspective in terms of being in that conversation and, you know, being a team that can contend and compete is lateral, right? But in terms of recruiting, I keep going back to the recruiting part. Much easier to recruit to South Beach than it is to recruit to Milwaukee. 310-840-4910 is the number. I want to look at the Celtics angle of this as we ease our way into the 1 a.m. hour on the East Coast. Mario is out in Miami wanting to check in. Mario, what's going on, brother? Welcome in.
1: Hey, what's going on? You know, hey, first and foremost, great show. You're consistently every night you bring it.
23: Yeah, I appreciate you, man.
1: No problem. Real quick, man, I think right away it makes us contenders. Everybody's acting like we don't have play. I mean, we got Pelle Larsen, we got Andrew Wiggins, we got Jovic, we got Portis now. We got Bam, we got Davion. You know,
23: is this you having an ultimate like unwavering belief in Spo? Like you just trust Spo to figure it out?
1: I, I really do, because I really do think Spo's going to figure it out, and Giannis is a superstar that's going to buy into it. If you see these superstars later on in the career, they went on to a Hall of Fame coach and they won championships. Shaq won with Spo. You know, KD won with Kerr.
23: Well, that means Doc Rivers was a Hall of Fame coach, huh? Kidding, obviously.
1: At the end of the day, Doc will get in, but he's not first ballot, you know?
23: Nah, I feel you. I think it's a good point, though.
1: I think, and also, I don't think Pat Riley's getting the credit that he gets, man. That's the Godfather, man. He never gets enough credit, man, that guy.
23: Can I ask you a question? Because I brought up an interesting point. What does Pat Riley, what if the last couple of years, but you're a Heat fan, brother. Y'all have been the kings of the play-in tournament the past 3-4 years. This is not Heat culture. This isn't the standard of excellence that Pat Riley has set there. I don't agree with you on that, brother.
1: No, it isn't. But if you check the history, Riley has always brought in a whale, and every time we bring in that whale, we win. We brought Shaq in 06, we won. We I'm sorry to interrupt. We brought Jimmy, we won. We brought LeBron, obviously, we won. I think Giannis is just another big whale that we bring in and we build around. But honestly, you don't think that we're going to get just these veterans that fall off during the regular season that are just going to want to be
23: right. At the trade deadline, y'all going to be buying candidates for whoever gets bought out. Is it Chris Middleton out there? Maybe Chris. Wow. Is Chris Middleton Giannis's buddy?
1: You know, it's very interesting. The shooting?
23: That's interesting.
1: It'll be interesting. And one last thing, before I let you go, man. Your Wizards down there, man. I think you guys are going to make some noise this year, man. As much as I hate to say it, you know. I think you guys are going to make some noise, man. Honestly, man. Like I said, man, great show, man. You always get me on the ride home, man. And you're the man, brother.
23: Yes, sir. Mario, appreciate you as always, brother. 310-840-4910. So, he brought up a great point. That's why we take y'all calls, man. We got the smartest audience in all of sports talk radio. Some of you. Chris Middleton. I didn't immediately saw your ears perk up when I mentioned him. Like, because that's the type of guy that we're talking about here that we can plug, that Miami potentially could plug in here. The buyout market at the trade deadline, they're going to be all over it. Chris Middleton comes to mind, though, because I know I got to go look at his contract with Dallas. I believe he had a player option for this year. I'm not sure if he exercised it or not, but like that's a guy that, you know, if he hits the books, if he gets off of your books, if you're Dallas, like, yeah, I can see Miami bringing him in for sure.
2: He's an unrestricted free agent. The player option was for the 25-26 season.
23: Wow. So there we go. He used that on our beloved Wizards, dude. There we go. Now he's getting the hell out of Dodge. But, like, hey, if that to me would be the number one free agent target. And now I'm putting two and two together. I'm getting four, right, guys? You would have to think that those two have talked, right? You would have to think that Giannis and Chris Middleton have been chatting it up with one another. So I didn't go to as many Wizards games this year as I would have liked just because we were awful. We were awful. We've been awful, though. But this year it was tough. With the new job, it's been tough because the start of the show. I do remember, though, Milwaukee coming to town and watching Middleton and Giannis interact with one another. Those dudes love each other. Like, they are really – he was pretty pissed, remember, when they moved off of Chris Middleton. I remember that like it was yesterday. That was according to some people down there, that was part of the reason why, you know, the cherry on top as to why Giannis is forcing his way out and was salty. So I think it's all fascinating here, though, man. I'm happy it dropped tonight. I'm happy we didn't have to wait for it. It provides us a lot more clarity as we look ahead at later on tonight, night one, round one of the 2026 NBA draft. Got some shakeups in the lottery. Two big trades have gone down tonight. Julius Randle, now a member of the Brooklyn Nets. And then the big blockbuster, Giannis Antetokounmpo and Bobby Portis going to the Miami Heat for Khalil Ware, Tyler Hero, Jaime Jaquez, and three first-round picks, 2031 first, 2033 first, and the 13th overall pick coming up later on tonight in the draft. This Giannis Antetokounmpo sweepstakes, we've been talking about it for a while. It came down to just two teams. We know that Miami ultimately got the goods. How does this move ultimately affect the folks in Beantown? Jaylen Brown has been dangled, or was dangled, for Giannis. I have to think he's out of Boston now. We'll talk about that next.
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0: Danny, let's roll, shall we? Westwood One Sports tonight. We're the youngest in charge. I'll take you up to 3 a.m. Eastern time. Breaking news here into the program. The biggest domino in the NBA offseason officially going kaplat. Giannis Antetokounmpo and Bobby Portis both on the way to the 305. They are now members of the Miami Heat in exchange for Khalil Ware, Jaime Jaquez, Tyler Hero, a 2031 first-round pick, a 2033 first-round pick, and then the 13th pick overall later on in tonight's draft. On first blush, like I said, I don't think it makes Miami a contender within the landscape of the East. I am curious to see what moves Pat Riley and company are able to make in between the margins here when it comes to, you know, the Miami Heat and putting themselves in position to go out and be a contender within the East. The other piece of this that I think is fascinating, and I'm going to get official crediting here to the reporters, so give me a hot second. It was reported, Chris Haynes reported this, Kevin O'Connor reported this as well. The Boston Celtics offered Jaylen Brown in 2 first-round picks to go get one Giannis Antetokounmpo. It didn't happen, as we know. Where the hell do the Celtics go from here? Hashtag awkward. Hashtag can't wait to check out the next Jaylen Brown stream. Dog. Basically, this is one of them situations where I think the relationship between Brown and the Celtics is a lot worse than what's being reported. And the reporting is suggesting that, yeah, the two need to head towards a divorce ultimately. My whole thing is this, right? If you're Boston, where the hell do you go from here? Where do you go from here? I can relate to this, ladies and gentlemen. I was a no good, cheating ass boyfriend in high school and college, right? It's like when you have a good, solid relationship, and then you step out with the side chick and you get caught up, and then you can't go to the side chick. It's tough. That is what's happening here with the Boston Celtics. How do you possibly get back in bed with Jaylen Brown? You've told him your feet stink, you snore, you never clean up the damn dishes, you're always leaving your drawers in the middle of the floor. But actually, I want to marry you. Despite all those negative things I've said about you, I want to marry you. That is how I feel about the Boston relationship now with Jaylen Brown. They, for this to get public, knowing how prideful Jaylen Brown is as a player, and for good reason, like, Jaylen Brown's the man. He should have been an MVP candidate this year. Should have got MVP votes. I'm sure that he did. What he did this year in Boston, when everyone counted them out, was absolutely nothing short of spectacular. Awesome what he did. Lead them to 60 wins, the whole nine. He wants his own team. His comments on his live stream a couple of weeks ago alluded to that. Jaylen Brown on the live stream said, "This was the best year of my professional career. The most fun I ever had. My favorite season of my career." Brother, you blew a 3-1 series lead against the Philadelphia 76ers. Why is it your favorite year, champ? What about this year was good? Oh, I know what was good, JB. Oh, pick me. Well, no, what was good with JB? Well, he got the opportunity to be the guy for the first time in his career. He got the opportunity to be the man on the Boston Celtics. He, after getting a taste of it, right? The drug dealers in the 80s used to be like this. We give you a tester, now you're addicted, you're hooked. He got a taste of being the number one option. He got a taste of being the dude. And now he's addicted to it. After this move, after striking out on Giannis Antetokounmpo, the Celtics have to trade Jaylen Brown. Jaylen Brown will not be a member of the Boston Celtics come the start of the regular season. Book it. You heard it here first on Westwood One Sports tonight. Jaylen Brown will not be a member of the Boston Celtics come training camp. Hell, we may even see a deal happen tomorrow night. We may even see a deal happen tomorrow night. Celtics fans out there, I'm probably about to piss you off. So make sure you open your ears up. Here's the deal to me that I think is, I mean, it's a layup, right? Where do you go from here? We first need to admit, right, that, hey, we messed this up if you're Boston. You messed this up totally because you know what it does now? And Brad Stevens is smart. Went to Butler or coached at Butler. I don't know how that makes you smart or not, but you pick up what I'm putting down. What have they now done to Jaylen Brown's trade value, guys? Because everybody knows you're looking to move him now. You can't go back. I'm telling you. You cannot. They say it in life, man. There are certain things. That's why when you argue with your significant other, have some grace. You know what I'm saying? Don't talk about the weak spots or anything personal that you can't come back from. Because you may have ruined your relationship forever. That is what's happening here with Boston. How do you possibly look him in his eyes and say, Jaylen, brother, we love you, yet we tried to get rid of you for Giannis? You can't do that. You can't have your cake and eat it too if you are the powers that be in the front office. So here is what I suggest for the Boston Celtics. Here is the solution for the Boston Celtics. Because you got to get rid of him, right? You can't turn back now. If I was the Boston Celtics, I would be on the phone. Boop, boop, boop, boop, boop, boop, boop, boop, boop, boop. Hello? Hey, Lawrence Frank. Ty Lue, Steve Ballmer. How you doing? Out in L.A. with the Clippers. If you give me Brooke Lopez, John Collins, Chris Dunn, Bohan Bogdanovic, and the fifth overall pick, I'll give you Jaylen Brown. And if I'm the Clippers, I'm hanging up the phone immediately and going to say, hey, we got a deal here. Where else can he possibly go? That's the thing that gets me. Where else could net a return that makes it worthwhile for Boston? In that scenario, right, you get Brooke Lopez, who I think is the perfect center to play in Boston. When you think about the style of basketball that they play, being perimeter-oriented, the interior size that he would provide, John Collins gives you another wing, another guy in your front court that can guard multiple positions, something that they struggled with last year. That was the big weak point in Achilles' heel of the Boston Celtics in 2026. Their front court was ass. Wasn't good. That's why they blew that 3-1 lead. This deal gives you good front court depth by way of Brooke Lopez and John Collins. It gives you an elite dog on ball defender by way of Chris Dunn, who could be your backup point guard. It also gives you shooting in Bogdan Bogdanovic. With the fifth pick, though, if you're the Celtics, I mean, who are you running to the podium for? To me, it's Darius Acuff. What's the number one question surrounding Darius Acuff pre-draft? He can't guard. If you think a organization spearheaded by Brad Stevens and Joe Mazzulla is going to let Darius Acuff come in and not play defense, you're tripping. In the short term, some people are going to say, well, you're taking a step back. If Jaylen Brown was able to lead that Celtics team this year to 60 wins in the East, what do you think Jason Tatum will do with this group? See what I'm saying here? So if you're Boston, I think you're fine either way. But you screwed up your relationship with Jaylen Brown. I fully believe that. The great part about 2026 in the world of sports, everybody's got social media. The players are reacting online in real time, including Jaylen Brown, who's got a live stream on Kick, Twitch, wherever he streams at. People tune into it. It's pretty popular. Shockingly, he addressed the elephant in the room, him being on the trading block for the Boston Celtics.
1: I'm somewhat grateful because I get to see some negativity that I didn't want, but that just gives more fuel to the fire. I get to see some, you know, comments or takes that I didn't even care to see, but it just gives me more fuel to the fire. So all the people that's doubting me, that want me to do this or want me gone or whatever, you turning me into a monster.
0: You're turning me into a monster. Great Nicki Minaj, Rick Ross, Kanye song back in the day. Monster, great. But no, I believe it. Like, sometimes in life, man, when the people you think love you the most turn their back on you, and that's what's happened here in Boston, right? As far as we're concerned, in the general public, Jaylen Brown never asked out of Boston. This is a move that is purely driven off of the thoughts of the Boston Celtics. This is them. What do I say all the time, guys? This is what's great. I get to use my receipts here. What do I say all the time about the NBA second season? More than any other postseason in pro sports, when you fail to meet expectations, there are normally pretty stiff consequences that come as a result. When you blow a 3-1 lead like the Celtics did, something's got to give here. I don't know why they got into this predicament with Jaylen Brown, but I don't think they're going to be able to mend the relationship. I don't. In terms of like where else Boston could look for a Jaylen Brown deal, we mentioned the Dallas Mavericks earlier. I don't know if Dallas has anything that they could get. I'm just thinking out loud here on the fly. Dallas, no. Would they dare trade him to Washington to try to get Anthony Davis? No. Could he be Anthony Edwards' next co-star? Minnesota don't have the draft capital. Like, if you're Boston here, like, realistically, like, where do you trade him to now? Because you got to move him. That's why I think the Clippers, armed with that fifth pick, maybe that's your best option. Because if you're Memphis, you're not moving off the third pick. Are the Bulls desperate? Would the Bulls give up the number four pick in pieces to go get JB? I don't know. It feels like the Clipper deal or the Timberwolves, but like the Timberwolves to me, like they got players, but they don't have the picks. The Celtics are going to be stuck between a rock and a hard place with this. The fact that they soured this relationship, the fact that they have screwed this up essentially, not a good look. Even if they would have acquired Giannis, my whole thought was this. It makes you better in the short term. In the short term, if they would have got Giannis, right, you would have been the best team in the Eastern Conference, without a shadow of a doubt. In the long term, though, I think you would have regretted moving on from Jaylen Brown because I think his talent is legit and he's got all the skills to be a number one option on a championship team here in the NBA. 310-840-4910. You can give me your reaction on the Giannis deal. I want to look at this from the angle of the Boston Celtics. Do you think Boston can salvage their relationship with Jaylen Brown? If not, Celtics fans out there, basketball fans out there, who do you see coming to Boston in exchange for Jaylen Brown? 310-840-4910 is the number. Ryan is out in New Hampshire, wants to check in. Ryan, what's going on, man? Let's go out to our guy Corey in Baltimore wanting to check in. What's going on, Corey?
2: What's happening with you, dog?
0: See,
2: this is my point right here, man. I made a point yesterday about them guys signing them big contracts. Now, Boston signed him to a significant amount of money for his performance.
0: Mm-hmm.
2: Now, all of a sudden, you done won your little chip. And now you want to be the man. Don't forget about the guys who won that chip and decided they wanted to be the man and they fell in their face. Kevin Durant. Kyrie Irving. Now look at them guys. I would make his ass play that contract out, man. You sign for that money, you getting paid. That's what it's about. Everybody's signing for these mega deals.
0: But here's the thing. He doesn't. But this is the thing, though, bro. If I'm trying to put it in real life terms, like for me with my job, man. If they came and had an offer on the table to send me to ESPN or something, and then the deal got rejected because somebody else got a better deal, I ain't gonna lie, me and Westwood weren't supposed to be beefing. That's something that gets under your skin. Like, you have pride as a man, as an athlete. Jaylen Brown puts in hella work to be as good as he is, and Boston basically just told him to his face, we don't think you're worth a damn.
2: I'm not saying that he didn't, but you signed a contract. You signed that contract. You signed that contract knowing that it didn't matter what was going to happen, that you was getting paid that money. So all of a sudden now, because Jason Tatum came back, you still want to be the man? Nah, check this out. You still going to be the man, and you going to be my second man, and we going to play this contract out. Have a good night, bro.
0: Appreciate you as always, Corey. 310-840-4910 is the number. He's back with us. Let's check in with one of our resident Celtic fans, Ryan, out in New Hampshire. Wanted to check in. Ryan, what's going on, man? How you feeling?
3: Good. How you doing?
0: I'm good, man. I'm sure you're happy. You're thrilled. We got Jaylen Brown still.
3: I'm so glad that Giannis is not a Celtic.
0: Well, where do they go from here is the big question, man.
3: The big question is, JT, I've got my Nike sneakers on. He's going to rule the world. JT, people don't believe it, but I'm telling you, as a Celtics fan, Brad Stevens, he knew the deal. If people know him, he's the coach that won in college and then brought the Celtics a win, and now he's head of administrations, and he's ruling the world, and he knows he's going to get JT out of here.
0: But for who? See, that's my thing. I don't and pay close attention to what I'm saying, right? You know how this works in pro sports. Okay. The moment the rest of the league knows that a guy wants out, his trade value diminishes instantly. So I have real questions about what Boston could potentially get in return for Jalen Brown because teams know he wants out.
3: Actually, I'm going to give you a secret special.
0: Uh-oh. Is it buy one? Is it BOGO? I love a BOGO, dude.
3: I'm telling you, they're going to talk to Atlanta.
0: And for who? What do you think they're going to get? The eighth pick? You think they're going to get Johnson?
3: No, they're going to get some good Atlanta players.
0: I appreciate the call. I mean, there are no good Atlanta players. If we're being honest, like, there's nobody the Hawks can offer. I don't know, man. I appreciate the call, though. Atlanta? Kuminga? They have the eighth pick. But, like, why would the Hawks? The Hawks got all this financial flexibility. Is Jaylen Brown the guy to get them over the hump? I'm fascinated by that all of a sudden. You've got Okongwu. You just brought back C.J. McCollum. You got Zachary Richichet. But what my thing is, what package of players do you put together without gutting your roster to give back to Boston? I don't think that deal exists, guys. I think we may be dreaming on that one. 310-840-4910 is the number. The breaking news here on the Westwood One Sports Night. Giannis and Bobby Portis, now members of the Miami Heat after the biggest domino this NBA offseason officially falls. Giannis taking his talents to South Beach in exchange for Khalil Ware, Tyler Hero, Jaime Jaquez, a 2031 first and a 2033 first, along with the 13th overall pick coming up in tonight's NBA draft. Your reaction to the Giannis deal, and then how does this impact things in Beantown with the Celtics? Boston all along thought they were going to get Giannis. You don't dangle Jaylen Brown as publicly as they did without assuming you're going to get Giannis back. The question is, can they salvage their relationship with Jaylen Brown? If not, where will he be playing his basketball coming up this fall? That is next here on Westwood One Sports Night. 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

0: excuse me, that we got into the show. Giannis Antetokounmpo and Bobby Portis on their way to the Miami Heat in exchange for Killaware, Jaime Jaquez, Tyler Hero, a 2031 first, a 2033 first, and then the 13th overall pick coming up later on in tonight's draft. I want your reaction to the Giannis deal, but the other domino that has fallen as a result is this. The other team that was hot on Miami's tail for the services of Juan Giannis Antetokounmpo was the Boston Celtics. The offer, according to multiple different reports, was Jaylen Brown and two first-round picks in exchange for Giannis. Here's the thing. When you publicly dangle a star of Jaylen Brown's magnitude for trade, and then you don't pull the deal off, you can't go back to being with one another. It's like they say all the time when it comes to, you know, cheating in young relationships, man. I say this, I can speak to this. I'm the bachelor of the program, right? 28 and popping. Whenever you cheat on a woman in a relationship, you might as well break up with her, bro. Because you're never going to get that trust back. Vice versa. Your relationship will never be the same again once you decide to, you know, go diddly-dallying with another doll. If you pick up what I'm putting down, right? Like, that's where I think Boston and Jaylen Brown are currently at. Their relationship, to me, now that he's been dangled and not moved, I think their relationship is at the point of no return. Jaylen Brown's got a lot of emotional intelligence. I do not believe he's going to take it lightly that he was being shopped, even if it's for a player of Giannis's ilk. The other piece of it is this. People in NBA circles aren't stuck on stupid. His trade value, I believe, and that hadn't happened yet, we'll see. Maybe his status and stature in the league prevents this from happening to a super, you know, drastic degree. But when everyone knows you're going to get moved, what does it do? It severely diminishes your trade value. So I wonder if Boston's going to run into issue with that. Question on the Celtics is this. Do you see them being able to salvage the relationship with Jaylen Brown? And then two, if they do trade him, where do you want to see him play next? 310-840-4910. Eric out in Boston, chiming in from Beantown. What's going on, Eric?
1: Eric or Barry?
0: Barry. What's going on, bro?
1: Well, you can call me Eric all you want. No one has ever called me Eric before in my life, but that's okay.
0: maybe because that's not your damn name, bro.
1: How about that? I'm going to call you Eric from now on.
0: Yeah, man, go ahead, man. I owe you one.
1: All right, Eric.
0: What you got, though, anyway, man? You're an emotional Celtics fan.
1: I'm so glad that this Giannis, we don't want him. Miami traded everything in the kitchen sink.
0: Yep.
1: To bring him, and he's on his back nine. He's like, it would have been good 5 or 8 years ago, but not now. I'm sorry. So I am so grateful that this deal did not go through. And Jaylen Brown, we do need to move on from him, and he's go elsewhere, and I don't know how that's going to happen. I mean, you
0: that's
1: know more
0: the point.
1: About that
0: that's why I'm like. That's why I'm like, if you're a Celtics fan right now, okay, I know a lot of y'all was like, no, we don't want to give up JB for Giannis. Well, who do you want to give JB up for? Because that's what you're facing right now.
1: Yes, I could not agree more. And before I hang up with you and you hang up with me, I just want to say your name is Eric tonight, so thank you. Or not tonight, this morning. This morning, all right, Eric. Thank you very much, Eric.
0: All right, dude. I'll talk to you soon, Barry. 310-840-4910. Look, if I was a Celtic fan and I knew my best player was on the way out, I'd be calling host Eric, too. Ira is in Miami wanting to check in. What's going on?
2: My man. Listen, let me tell you something. We gave the kitchen sink. We gave the bathroom sink. We gave the shower. We gave the washer. We gave the dryer. We gave the refrigerator. We got our man.
0: Yeah.
2: We got our man. And yeah, that deal with the Celtics, cry, baby, cry. Y'all

0: only gave up two players and Mr. Brown. That wasn't doing it. We gave up four players, three number one picks for our man Giannis. We're going to have Giannis, Bam, Wiggins, and we got Larson, and we still got our point guard, Mr. Mitchell, and we still got Powell. We gonna be in the hunt. We going for the championship. Look out, Knicks. We coming. We're coming. We got our man.
1: Do you really believe that, though? In your heart of hearts, you think that with this move, they're a title contender?
0: Yes. Yes. And plus, wait a minute now. Don't forget about Bobby Portis.
1: I ain't going to forget about Crazy Eyes, what they like to call them now.
0: Hey, those guys are on Mickey Arison's private plane right now drinking champagne coming down to Miami. They're coming down to Miami drinking champagne. Long
1: what's the arena
0: there,
1: called, brother? They're going to be at the Kasaya Center tonight.
0: That's what I'm talking about. They're going to be at the Kasaya Center drinking champagne late with Giannis' brother. We're going to bring him down, too.
1: I'm about to say, look, we keep wondering about the shooting. We know y'all going to have more than one Antetokounmpo on the back of that Miami jersey because you know he runs like the mob now.
0: Yes, yes, yes. And then you know what? When we play Boston, they're going to be crying because Brown don't want to play no more because he got shopped around. His feelings is hurt. And, you know, the deal is he's a $300 million player. Earn your money. Stay there. Because guess what? We're going to be the big force in the East right now.
1: You sound so excited, brother. I'll be honest. You can't fake the excitement that you got in your voice. I hear it through the phone.
0: I'm so excited. I was at work. My son called me and said, we got Giannis. I said, you got to be kidding me. I couldn't believe it.
1: That's what's up, man. Where do you work at, man? What do you do for work, bro?
0: I work for the United States Post Office.
1: Okay. We appreciate you,
0: United States Post Office. And I was coming home. I was in the credit lane, and the officer pulled up, shining up. He said, what are you doing? I said, I'm trying to get on this call here so I can talk about our deal here in the young. He said, well,
1: wait, you almost got pulled over? You almost got pulled over by the law trying to call in the Westwood Sports Night? That is what we call a dedicated listener, my friend.
0: Pull your car off the road and continue your conversation. I said, sir, I'm on my way home. I'm leaving right now. I got back on the road. But listen, we got our man. Don't care what the Boston Celtics said. They wish those deals didn't go through. The deal didn't go through because they didn't offer enough. And they so pissed
1: off. That's the bottom line. They got to do it. To be the man, Ric Flair, you said to be the man, you got to beat the man. To get the man, you got to pay for the man. Appreciate the call. As always, brother, 310-840-4910. It's probably the most optimistic Heat fan we've heard tonight. He was geeked up. If you're getting your mail delivered to you tomorrow out in the Miami region, you may get a little special package from my main man. 310-840-4910 is the number. Jesse is in Miami wanting to chime in. What do you think, Jesse? You as optimistic as the last caller about what this does for the Heat?
2: Yeah, I'm optimistic. Hey, check this out, my bro. It sounds like you've been drinking the heater juice, man.
1: The heater? Would you say the heater hated you?
2: Yeah, like you've been drinking the heater hated juice. How can you prematurely say they'll just put the Heat over the top when the roster hasn't been completed yet?
1: You're right, it hasn't. We got free agency still. I'll give you that. I'm saying right now it's currently constructed.
2: Well, it's not been constructed yet. We got six more slots to fill. How can you prematurely say we giving away four players and some draft choices, and everybody we giving away is nothing. Sometimes Khalil Ware, Hawkins had a hell of a badass sophomore year. He just turned around this last year, and we give away always hurt Tyler. Come on, man, listen to me for a second. We're gonna get Milton. We're going to give some shooters. We have ever Pat Riley got a trade of this magnitude, and we didn't go to the finals.
1: I'm as quiet as a church mouse. It happened with Jimmy Butler.
2: You need to be quiet because I'm.
1: It happened with Butler. Listen. No, you are. It happened with Butler. It happened with LeBron. It happened with Shaq. And Giannis is the latest. My question is, though, where's the shooting? And I know, look, I get that.
2: Listen,
1: but look, there's no rule saying that these veterans have to come play in Miami. And I know there's a lot of reasons to play in Miami. I know. But I don't just assume they're going to get every free agent they desire. If Pat Riley can't get some shooting in here, though, he done messed up.
2: But listen, three-point shooting arbitrarily make you a winner. What happened to San Antonio with all that three-point shooting?
1: We appreciate it. 840-4910 is the number. Heat fans so excited they're cussing up a storm here on What's With One Sports Night. Let's get the my man Rob in D.C. Rob, what's going on, man?
3: Nell, man, shout out to you, man, doing it at the national level, man.
1: Rob, I appreciate it. Good to hear from you, man.
3: Hey, man, I'm just going to sit back. I'm a Wiz kid, of course.
1: Yeah.
3: I'm just going to sit back and listen to these Miami fans talk about Wiggins like he weighed.
1: I'm telling you, right?
3: Talk about Davion Mitchell like he Tim Hardaway and just sit back and just relax. And watch them and just listen to them talk about them like they that. You hear the last caller?
1: They're delusional. But that part of me, this is what got me though, Rob. When they hit you with the, well, every time Pat's traded for a superstar, they won the title. I can't argue with that now. That's just purely facts.
3: Hey, man. Hey, I ain't going to lie. That's a smart man. But I'm going to tell you like this.
1: Mm-hmm.
3: He traded the wrong person.
1: Yeah.
3: That guy where?
1: Hey, man, that was the guy to me, Rob. His two-way ability, rim protection, he can shoot the three. I totally agree. That's the guy it would have been a deal breaker.
3: Bro, and then if I was them, I would have traded Bam. I would have kept Hero and all them, man, and got Giannis. Oh, my goodness. They would have had Shooter.
1: Because you could have put him next to Ware. Yeah, I agree.
3: Hey, man, that would have been a good roster right there. I'm just saying, but I'm a Wizard. Man, we're going to sit back and see what we're going to do in this draft. I'm going to be happy with AJ or Peterson, man.
1: Hey, and that's why, Rob, you my type of cat, brother. Whatever they do, I trust the front office, man. I appreciate you as always. Got to let you run as we're up against the clock here. 310-840-4910. I want your calls, man. Giannis officially a member of the Miami Heat after they put together a blockbuster deal to acquire his services. Three first-round picks sent back to Milwaukee. The trickle-down effect is Jaylen Brown, as we all assumed, not a member of the Milwaukee Bucks. How does Boston pick up the pieces? Can they salvage their relationship with Jaylen Brown? And if they can't, where will he play next? Your calls next.
4: South Beach is going Greek.
1: Yeah!
4: The Miami Heat have won the Giannis Antetokounmpo sweepstakes, acquiring the two-time MVP in a blockbuster deal that includes Tyler Hero. Can Giannis restore Heat culture and put Miami back in the title picture? Westwood One Sports.
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0: Here's Linnell Willingham.
1: Here I am, back with you here on Westwood One Sports Night. Man, we have covered a lot of bases here tonight. It has been super busy. We got the NBA draft coming up later on tonight. Make sure you keep it locked on Westwood One Sports Night all morning, all through the day, through the afternoon. The first place where you can react to night one of the 2026 NBA draft is right here on Westwood One Sports Night. Super duper excited for that opportunity. We'll have plenty to talk about tomorrow or later on tonight. We got a lot to talk about right now. Giannis Antetokounmpo and Bobby Portis, crazy eyes, as they like to call them, traded from the Bucks to the Miami Heat in exchange for Tyler Hero, Khalil Ware, Jaime Jaquez, a 2033 first, a 2031 first, and the 13th overall pick coming up later on tonight in the draft. I think it's a lateral move for the Heat. I don't know if it puts them firmly, concretely in that championship conversation in the East. But I do know this, right? If you're Pat Riley, being the masters of the play-in isn't going to get you very far. So they needed to clearly go out and get a legitimate star. And Giannis Antetokounmpo, they did just that, man. The question is, how do they ultimately get over the hump with this group? How do they put themselves in championship contention with this group? I've been sitting here hooting and hollering all night long about the lack of shooting that Miami has. And as we've done some more research here, the key three-point shooters, or the key members still on this roster, Davion Mitchell, Andrew Wiggins, and Norman Powell, all shot 38% and above from three last year. But the volume, to me, is the problem, right? The volume for these guys, Andrew Wiggins in particular, like shooting four threes a night and, you know, shooting 41% from the field isn't super impressive. It's only four threes a night. The volume's not there. For Davion Mitchell, I think we've always known his ability to shoot the ball from the perimeter. The other question is for him, like, will he ever be afforded the opportunity where there's real volume for his three-point looks? He shot 3.3 three-pointers a game last year. He shot 39.5%. So, like, my thought is when the volume increases for these guys, will the numbers stay high is my big question. But, look, as we've gotten further and further throughout the show, like, you all are kind of persuading me. My mind feels like it's changing in real time. I still feel like it's a lateral move, but maybe I'm underestimating Eric Spoelstra. Maybe I'm underestimating Heat culture, right? I don't think I am, but who knows? I just look at this group and go, they're going to have to spend some coin coming up here in free agency. They have to. The flip side of the coin when it comes to the Giannis deal, it was only a two-team race down the stretch for his services. It was between Miami, who ultimately was the top bidder, and it was between them and the Boston Celtics, who, according to several different reports, offered Jaylen Brown and two first-round picks to acquire Giannis Antetokounmpo. The relationship between Boston and Brown, I don't think it's salvageable. I don't. I really don't. And lucky for us, we actually got to hear from Jaylen Brown. He was on live earlier tonight on his live stream earlier tonight and had this to say. This is before the trade went down, obviously. He had this to say about the thought and rumor of his name being dangled in trade talks for Giannis.
2: I'm somewhat grateful because I get to see some negativity that I didn't want, but that just gives more fuel to the fire. I get to see some, you know, comments or takes that I didn't even care to see, but it just gives me more fuel to the fire. So all the people that's doubting me, that want me to do this or want me gone or whatever, you turning me into a monster.
1: Hey, he told you straight up, you are creating a beast in my belly. Question is, will that beast be on display for Boston, or will he be on display for another team? 310-840-4910. Do you have confidence in Jaylen Brown and the Celtics being able to salvage their relationship? If you don't, where do you think he plays next? Let's go to Damian out in Hollywood, Florida, wanting to check in. Damian, what's going on, bro? Welcome in.
3: How are you doing? Thanks so much for taking my call,
1: man. I'm doing good, man. I'm doing good.
3: First time caller. I'm a Heat fan. I've seen it all, the decision, Shaq. And, you know, we've produced championships. I'm concerned about the shooting. I'm not going to be a blind fan, but I'm sure we could get, you know, three-point shooting around Giannis. I'm just excited for this town. We just got Brady Kachuk to add to the Florida Panthers, so we're going to be in contention for the Stanley Cup. And, by the way, that guy that called in from Washington, dude, let me tell you something. I would pay for a first-class ticket for you to come to a playoff game. You just signed a guy for 212.
1: Hold on now. Hold on. I'm a Wizards fan too, bro. So you can't all right now. You better keep it cordial. Right. No, I'm kidding. Go ahead, roast this.
3: No, I know. I'm having fun with it. I'm just saying, you know. And let me tell you something, man. Yeah, I've been a Heat fan for 30 years. It's from this team came from crap to everything. The national media has had PTSD since the Big Three era. They've always hated on the Heat. Everything that we do. If we had that same trade package at Boston, if Boston had our trade package, they would talk about how good it is. But because it's coming from the Heat, everybody, oh, it's not good. Why would you want this player? Why would you want that player? It's always been like, I'm glad. I love to be hated. Let's go Heat. Let's see what happened. And, buddy, Wizards, let's see if you in the conference finals. I'll pay for your first-class ticket. It's on
1: appreciate
3: me.
1: Appreciate you, man. 310-840-4910. Lenny is in Massachusetts wanting to chime in. Lenny, what's up, man? What are you thinking? You a Celtics fan, Lenny?
4: I certainly am from Massachusetts. What else, right?
1: Right. But, I feel it. Yeah. What do you think, man?
4: Yep. Well, first of all, I didn't like the trade anyway. I didn't want to trade Jaylen for Giannis. I didn't see an upside improvement for the Celtics in that kind of trade. I would have traded Derek White, Pritchard, Sam Hauser, and a couple draft picks.
1: It's just not enough, though. It's not enough for Giannis, though, fam. I hear what you're saying.
4: I don't know. Yeah. But here's the thing about, you know, whether you can mend that relationship. I think it can be. You know, from my perspective, I'll just use a baseball analogy. The greatest baseball player that I ever saw play was Ted Williams. Mm-hmm. But I can think of a scenario back like maybe when he was toward the end of his career where I would have traded him for, let's say, Mickey Mantle, Whitey Ford, and Yogi Berra. And this is the greatest player I ever saw play, but that would be a trade that would have helped the Red Sox back then. And so, like, if I'm Brad Stevens, I think that's the kind of conversation, you know, he needs to have with Jaylen and say, look, this was not a disrespecting thing. You're a great player, but there are situations where even the greatest player, sometimes it makes sense to make a trade, and it's not demeaning or disrespecting the player that's involved.
1: You sound like a Celtics fan that wants to keep your star. I hear you, and I appreciate the call, bro. This is a relationships-based business, man. Sports is all about relationships. If I'm Jaylen Brown, I am taking – I just led y'all to 60 wins off the muscle by myself. And y'all want to trade me? After all I've done, I'm the reason we have a chip. Who played better in the NBA Finals, Jaylen Brown or Jason Tatum? Didn't Jaylen Brown win MVP? Damn it, he's the one that, he's the guy. He's the reason I even got a championship. They're going to do the man like that. I agree with him. If I was Jaylen Brown, I'd be pissed. I'd be on the first thing smoking out of Boston. The question is now, though, where does he ultimately land up? And is the relationship between Jaylen Brown and the Celtics, is it salvageable? 310-840-4910 is the number. Final hour of power coming right at you here on Westwood One Sports. Now, we got a lot to get to, including another trade that went down tonight in the association. As we get closer to the draft, ladies and gentlemen, which comes your way later on tonight, as we get closer, man, things are going to get crazy. We saw Giannis obviously get moved. We'll continue to react to that coming up on the other side. We have the massive trade in the Western Conference that I mentioned. We'll give you the details on that. And then what's crazy, before the Giannis trade, before the two trades in the NBA, the biggest news of the night actually came from college basketball. We'll give you the details on that coming up next here on Westwood One Sports Night.
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0: catch up at 3 a.m. Eastern Time. Here I was with One Sports Tonight, Youngest in Charge, Lynnell Willingham rocking out with you. A lot more to get to here in the final hour as we reset things. What a night it has been. We told you, though, man, this was going to be a wild and wonderful NBA offseason, and it has not disappointed to this point. Can we go in chronological order? Let's do that. The first NBA news that we got this afternoon actually came out of the nation's capital. The Washington Wizards putting pen to paper on a deal that will keep Trae Young in the nation's capital for at least the next four seasons, or at least the next three seasons, rather. Four-year, approximately $212 million to stay in Washington with a player option in the fourth year of the deal. This after he declined his $49 million player option late last week. My thoughts on Trae Young are pretty straightforward here. The Wizards are victims of their reputation. They have the worst reputation in pro sports. As a result, everything they do is initially viewed as a net negative. Everyone's talking about, oh, they overpaid, oh, they overpaid. He's not worth this, he's not worth that. The last time I checked, ladies and gentlemen, Trae Young averaged 25-10 for his career. So, sorry, you're paying a career 25, a career, you hear that? Career 25-10 guy. Paying him top five point guard money in the NBA in the heart of his prime at 27 years of age, sorry, I actually view it as a good deal. You now, if you're Washington, have your point guard of the future solidified. Here's the other thing. During the fourth year of this deal, when Young is going to have an option as to whether or not he wants to stay in D.C. or potentially leave, that is when this number one overall pick, whoever you choose coming up tonight, it's when they'll be extension eligible. So his contract is not at all impacting the long-term ability of the Wizards to acquire talent. So I think the deal is fine. I think Trae Young is hungry. I think Trae Young's been extremely slept on throughout the course of this offseason. I'm not just saying it because I like the way my voice sounds saying it. 25-10 at 27 years of age, and y'all are acting like we just paid the third act of Shaquille O'Neal. You act like we just paid the Celtic Shaq, the way that you all are reacting to this thing, man. I like the Trae Young move for Washington. The big question for the D.C. family now, where do you go coming up in the 2026 NBA draft tonight? What do you do with that number one pick? Sources say it has been narrowed down to just Darren Peterson versus AJ DeMantha. I spoke to a well-placed source today, though, that told me over the phone the Wizards and several, not the Wizards, excuse me, I'm misquoting him. He spoke to six or seven different executives throughout the course of this pre-draft process with six or seven different teams. Those six or seven executives that he talked to all had Cameron Boozer atop their board. This is the one thing. It happens a lot in the NFL. The mock drafts and the way the media feel about prospects totally differs a lot of the time from what the actual talent evaluators feel about the prospect. You see it in the NFL all the time. But with Boozer, an executive's infatuation with Boozer does not surprise me, right? He is what some people consider, he's been described as the safest player coming up here in this 2026 NBA draft. He's been talked about as the safest pick. So if Washington or any other team out there is interested in him, I get it. I would just have a hard time taking him number one overall. But with that being said, the Wizards have a big decision to make. It feels like they're going to go with one AJ DeBonta, and for a bunch of different reasons. 6'9", the footwork, the shot-making ability, the passing, the playmaking, the ability to stop and start the way that he does, the finishing around the rim. I love everything about AJ DeBonta and think he's going to be a star immediately. The case for Darren Peterson, though, is interesting. A lot of folks have tried to make it. If you had to inject me right now, right in this vein right here, with truth serum and ask me, Linnell, who the Wizards taking? I tell you, I don't know. Because I'm honest. I would tell you I don't know because I'm an honest man and I like my reputation of honesty. So now you know who I'm going with, man. They're going to take AJ DeBonta. Bottom line, he's going to get introduced in the nation's capital on Thursday, I think is what the media schedule says, and they better have him coming out to On One Tonight by Gunna, and we're going to, you know, celebrate and do all the vibes, and it's going to be great. And hopefully me and him hit it off about how great Gunna is as a rapper. If not, then maybe we should take Darren Peterson. I kid. But no, I think either way, the Wizards are going to be in a great spot. You know who else is in a great spot as we get geared up for the 2026 NBA draft later on tonight? The Dallas Mavericks, ladies and gentlemen. They were extremely busy earlier today. Shams Charania broke the news first. Dusty May leaving the friendly confines of Ann Arbor after bringing a title to the Wolverines basketball program. He is going to be the next head coach of the Dallas Mavericks. I love L-O-V-E-E-E-E. I love the move for Dallas, and here's why. If the X's and O's chops that he showed in Ann Arbor, where he, you know, took them from an 8-win team to a national champion in 2 years, if that X's and O expertise follows him to Big D, pairing him up with Masai Ujiri, there's a potential, and this is no facade, I'm not hyping it, I'm not gassing it. There's a real possibility that this is the best GM head coach tandem in basketball in a couple of years. They got to win some things to get that title. But Dusty May, known for his X's and O's, we saw what he did to turn around the University of Michigan. And then Masai Ujiri, there are not many evaluators out there in the NBA that are better drafters than Masai Ujiri. There aren't a whole lot of evaluators out there that find value the way that Masai Ujiri does. And this is going back to 2011 for the Denver Nuggets. Kenneth Faried taking 22nd overall. We all know the career that he was able to go on and have. Evan Fournier back in 2012, the 20th overall pick. He had a nice long career. DeLon Wright still in the league, drafted back in 2015 with the 20th pick, right? He takes Pascal Siakam, 27th overall. He takes OG Anunoby, 23rd overall. Fred VanVleet, he takes in the second round. Signs as an undrafted free agent. He just understands how to find that diamond in the rough. And when you look at the assets that Dallas has, picks 9 and picks 30, coming up here in this draft later on tonight. We've also heard this, and I forgot to bring you all the rumor. First report, I saw Chris Haynes on it. Chris Mannix has reported it. I'm not sure if Shams has come to the table with it yet. But the Dallas Mavericks are actively shopping Daniel Gafford and the 30th pick in hopes of moving up. That is the plan here. I brought up a trade scenario the other night that honestly took things over the top for me. Or earlier tonight, rather. That really set things apart for me and made me look at Dallas a little bit differently. If they can somehow get up to 14 with Charlotte, I'm trying to think, like, who would really want and need Daniel Gafford? Whether it's him getting up to 14, whether it's him trading to 17, you know, with Oklahoma City. They had a real opportunity here. They had a real opportunity to make some noise here this offseason because of Masai's ability to routinely bring in marquee talent. We know he's going to bring in a stud with the 9th pick. With that 30th pick, a little bit harder. But in this lottery, that's what I keep going back to. In this lottery, in this draft, where the lottery in particular is chock full of talent, and there's obviously some good pieces that you can get later on in the first round as well, we could quickly see Masai Ujiri get, and Dusty May, get the Dallas Mavericks back into, dare I say, contention within the Western Conference. And then the biggest news of the night. Giannis Antetokounmpo on the move, taking his talents to South Beach. Him and Bobby Portis moved to the Miami Heat in exchange for Khalil Ware, Tyler Hero, Jaime Jaquez, a 2031 first, a 2033 first, and the 13th overall pick in the NBA draft coming up a little bit later on tonight. I think the move initially on first blush was a lateral move. I don't know if Miami is in that championship conversation in the East with this move alone. Now, what they do have the ability to do is to go out via free agency, right? Chris Middleton's the name that I mentioned earlier, but there are going to be shooters out there that are willing to play on a discount to come play with Giannis in Miami, for of all places, to win a title. So, as we've reached the final hour of the show, see, y'all get mad at me. People call me a waffle because I flip-flop. It's not flip-flopping, people. When I get presented new information, God forbid my opinion changes. But no, as I've heard our great callers here tonight go to bat for the Miami Heat and talk about what they could bring in by way of the three-point shot and what they already have in Norman Powell and Wiggins, I still don't think they're a contender. But they'll be better than what I thought, is what I would say. Injuries obviously change the landscape of everything when it comes to each particular conference. I have the utmost, you know, confidence and belief that Pat Riley's going to put a good team together. I just question what's next for the Milwaukee Bucks here. What is their goal if you're Jimmy Haslam, if you're John Horst, the GM and owner of the Milwaukee Bucks? You got a return back that should allow you to win games next year. Here's the thing that I think most people don't get when it comes to Milwaukee and them getting off of Giannis. They don't want to bottom out because the new rules that have been put in place by Adam Silver, it is no longer incentivized. Talking about tanking. There's no incentive to tank at this point. And on top of it all, Milwaukee doesn't own its own picks in 2028 and 2029. Those belong to the Portland Trailblazers. So it's going to be crazy as hell to see how this ultimately plays out. I think Milwaukee made out pretty well when you consider their return. The big loser in the situation is the Boston Celtics. If I'm being honest, the biggest loser in this Giannis Antetokounmpo sweepstakes is Boston. For them to dangle Jaylen Brown the way that they did, for them to let the whole wide world know, hey, Slim, he is available, and then to try and go back and kiss and make up like everything's fine, I'll use the analogy I used earlier. If you're in a relationship and you outside sneaking and geeking and your main chick catches you up with the side joint, and the side joint no longer wants to mess with you, your main thing's probably gone too. That is the reality that is facing the Boston Celtics. Luckily for them, this is basketball and not the dating scene. Because it's basketball, Jaylen Brown's a talented individual. We all know it, right? We saw what he did this past year. All NBA, had a legitimate case to win the league's MVP. So Shorty can ball. There's no mistake about it. Question is, what do you get back for him now that America knows he wants out? We assume he wants out. We just know that this relationship is coming to an end. You can't dangle him and assume when you don't get who you want, you're going to be able to go back and kiss and make up. I put something in the trade machine earlier. Pay close attention. If you're the Clippers, if you're the Celtics, this is how you redeem yourself. You trade Jaylen Brown to the LA Clippers. In exchange, you get Brooke Lopez, who is the perfect center for Boston in terms of the ability to stretch the floor, the rim protection. They've missed that over the past couple of years. John Collins expiring contract. You need more front court help. That was one of your big Achilles heels last year. Why'd you got bounced? Chris Dunn, who is a pest on the ball defensively. Bogdan Bogdanovic, who's more shooting off the bench. And the most importantly, that fifth overall pick. With that fifth overall pick, in an organization spearheaded by Joe Mazzulla and Brad Stevens, you think Darius Acuff's going to come in and not play defense? He is arguably the best scorer in the entire draft. The defense is why he's being mocked where he's being mocked. I don't see it being an issue in Beantown where there's a culture in place, where there is a standard in place. But if I was Boston, that's the only way you could reverse pivot out of this thing, man. 310-840-4910 is the number. Let's go to Rashad out in ATL wanting to chime in. What's going on, Rashad?
1: Good morning, man. Good morning, man. How you doing?
0: I'm good, brother. Appreciate you chiming in.
1: I love my Miami Heat. Born and raised in Miami Heat. I'm originally from Miami. Just living in Atlanta now. Loving the culture out here.
0: Right.
1: I kind of feel biased about it. I was begging. I want Giannis. It's like, okay, up and down. Now we get Giannis, and I'm like, where do we go from here? Got Powell, got Wiggins. I'm like, great C players, high C plus.
0: Yeah.
1: I'm kind of, since it happened, I'm kind of like, unless they got something maybe going out to KD or maybe Ja.
0: There's no other move coming down the pipeline for Miami. I think it's via free agency is how you fill in the margins. They don't have the capital, the assets to go out and get anybody else now that they've gutted the team for Giannis.
1: And that's the scary part because it's like, honestly, I think we were better with Hero them than we were now because it's like, if something injury-wise happened, where do we go from there?
0: Well, that's a good point. Now, there are a lot of teams. Look, brother. Look, Rashad. There's a lot of teams across a bunch of different pro sports leagues that say that exact same thing. Well, what happens if we get hurt? You better have Blue Cross Blue Shield, damn it. You better have something. I appreciate you as always, though, Rashad. 310-840-4910. Let's go to Tom in Springfield. Tom, are you going to be a unbiased Celtic fan? You gonna let your emotions take over here?
2: I'm actually a Sixers fan. I just live in Massachusetts.
0: Oh,
2: so I love sports talk radio, and I've been listening to this nonstop. And what people I don't think realize is Jason Tatum. Where is he in the playoffs? He doesn't show up. I always said if they're gonna win a title, Jaylen Brown will be the MVP.
0: And that's what happened.
2: Where's Tatum? Yeah. I mean, Tatum disappears. I remember watching Sixers games 2 years ago. He's gone in the fourth quarter. Can't find him.
0: Here's the thing, though. He's a career 24-8-5 guy in the postseason. So to act as if he just totally falls off a cliff is a little hyperbolic. But I get what you're saying. You're nitpicking. There have been some shortcomings. But if you're Boston, man, I just don't know how you salvage your relationship with Jaylen Brown. That's my question.
2: I think Stevens is playing the long game. I don't think they're going to trade Brown. It doesn't make sense.
0: How do you fix the relationship?
2: Play the long game. They're making a big deal out of nothing.
0: Let them be disgruntled and sour the entire vibe of the locker room? That's what you
2: I
0: want?
2: Don't know how, I mean, personally, I don't know what the Tatum contract looks like, but I would have been
0: shocked.
2: They're
0: not trading Tatum. They're not trading Tatum.
2: A Brown-Giannis duo would have been way better, I think, than a Tatum-Giannis duo.
0: That's interesting perspective. I appreciate the call as always, brother. 310-840-4910. You all just keep forgetting that, like, Jaylen Brown is not your usual, your normal character, so to speak. He's not a super easygoing guy. He's got pride about him, just like a lot of you all out there have pride about you. If your job told you they was going to trade your ass to another company, and then the other company turned down the deal, would you take your job back? Probably. Probably we would. But Jaylen Brown, not so fast. 310-840-4910. I want to get to a couple of more calls. Also want to let the folks that are just joining us here in the 2 a.m. hour on the East Coast to take a listen to one Jaylen Brown. He got to address the big rumor that's been floating around for the past week and a half. Will he or will he not get traded? This is earlier today on his live stream when he had no clue what was going to happen. He had a message for the folks out there dangling him in trade rumors.
3: I'm somewhat grateful because I get to see some negativity that I didn't want, but that just gives more fuel to the fire. I get to see some comments or takes that I didn't even care to see, but it just gives me more fuel to the fire. So all the people that's doubting me, that want me to do this or want me gone or whatever, you're turning me into a monster.
0: You're turning me into a monster. And it's his tone right there that lets me know this is probably not something that could ultimately be salvaged. Adam is in Toronto. What's going on, Adam?
4: Hey, guys. Hey, look, I just want to say Jaylen Brown to Detroit. I shouldn't have sworn. But, hey, look, Jaylen Brown to Toronto would be beautiful.
0: Because Boston would kiss your eyes? I appreciate the call.
4: What's that?
0: 310-840-4910 is the number. Let's do this. We've hit everything there is to hit when it comes to the world of the NBA, except letting you hear from the projected number one overall pick, A.J. DeBonta. He had a bold proclamation earlier this afternoon. We'll let you hear from him. Plus, we'll bring you the latest drama out of the Bay Area. Next here on Westwood One Sports Night.
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Charles and O. Willingham here with you on What's Move On Sports Night. About another half hour left to go as we continue to take you coast to coast. I was going to sing for you all. Probably thinking, what? I mean, you're going to sing for us. So I said, here I am. And Robin Thicke once had a song called Here I Am. Here in, him and Rick Ross. No, not a lot of Robin Thicke fans out there. Robin Thicke was one of them ones, man. One of them ones. I never knew until I saw him that he was white. Probably got so much soul to him, I had no clue. Anywho, crazy night in the association, man. Giannis on the move, finally. Oh, my goodness. There was one trade that we did not get to tonight that happened in the Western Conference. Basically, the Minnesota Timberwolves begging to get rid of Julius Randle, and they did so in a three-way deal. Julius Randle gets sent to the Brooklyn Nets along with the 28th pick from the Timberwolves. So, yes, you're reading that right or hearing that right. The T-Wolves gave up draft capital to move off of Julius Randle. That is how terrible his ass is. 21 point per game scored during the regular season in the Western Conference semis. Averaged 12 points on something like 34% shooting. He was absolutely atrocious. And now, if you're Anthony Edwards, you are desperately hoping for a new co-star out in the Twin City. What did this do for Minnesota financially? So they're now able to give Ayo Dosunmu, and they already did this, 5 years, $112 million extension for Ayo. And that is a really good sign for them because he played his ass off during the postseason. It was a huge revelation for that group. The other thing that it does for them is they now have access to their full mid-level exception. So if you want to go out and get, right, a veteran that can help you right now, you could do that. The other thing I wonder about with Minnesota is, like, do they get aggressive on the trade front? Because they got to find a co-star, right? You traded Cat because you were too cheap and you didn't want to pay, you know, under the luxury tax. You got Julius Randle back. You got Dante DiVincenzo. DiVincenzo's hurt. Randle sucks. So where do you go from here? You have to, at all times during his prime, and even past it, you got to keep Anthony Edwards happy. Right? And we know how Anthony Edwards gets. Brother got more baby mama drama than he got a lot of baby mama drama. So if he ain't rocking with you, as he's shown in his real life, he's going to get the hell up out of there. Bottom line, that's just the way that it rolls. You can't run the risk of pissing him off. You have to do something. If you're the powers that be in Minnesota to get him a co-star. Kevin Durant is somebody that comes to mind for me simply because of the relationship that the two have with each other. And if you're Houston, what the hell are you doing with KD right now? Get rid of him. Do what you can to get capital back. The other guy that interests me potentially for the T-Wolves is Kyrie Irving. But my thing with the Kyrie stuff, what can Minnesota offer that Dallas will want? That's my question. So we're going to see, man.

0: if he's able to get a co-star, how they go about getting him a co-star. But the bottom line is, man, they have some work to do. They got some work to do. A lot of teams over the past several months have had a lot of work to do, and tomorrow, or later tonight, rather, that work kind of reaches its climax as they, you know, select somebody in round one of the NBA draft. The Wizards on the clock with the number one overall pick. A lot of people expect them to go with one A.J. DeBanza out of BYU. And for good reason, super tremendous and gifted scorer, great size for his position, the playmaking, all of it, man. He continues to make you feel like, hey, I got a shot to really be somebody here. I think looking at tonight, big picture, right? Talked about Dallas earlier. We've talked about the Wizards and what they're going to do with this pick. The Bucks are now going to have two first-round picks by way of this Giannis deal. Bottom line is, for the Wizards, the team in D.C., you got to hit. Got to hit. Whoever you end up going with, you got to hit on it. Because the hope is that you can bring a championship to the nation's capital and end the longest title drought that exists in the NBA. The one thing that I love about DeBanza more than his on-court ability is the confidence that he continues to ooze every time he is put in front of a microphone. It feels like he's done more media availability than anybody throughout the entire pre-draft process. AJ DeBanza with a pretty bold declaration for the team who selects him.
1: Whatever team I go to, they weren't in the playoffs last year, so my number one goal is to not only make the playoffs, go far in the playoffs. Like, I think both teams, Utah and Washington, they have a deep enough roster that if they add me, that we can automatically be a playoff team.
0: Mm-hmm.
1: And then rookie of the year, obviously.
0: There we go. I mean, not lacking confidence at all. Brother believes in himself for good reason. He should, man. Kid can play. Not a whole lot of debate about it, man. 310-840-4910. Quaby out in Atlanta wants to chime in. What's going on?
2: Hey, man, it's Quay, but that's okay. Hey, man, I'm a lifelong Celtics fan, man. And I think just like one of your previous callers, man, I'm not sure what Brad Stevens is seeing, but to me, Brown has always been the better player. But we know that he's a little, you know, maybe not media friendly as Jason Tatum. But Brown has that Celtic demeanor, like a Bird, like a Parrish McKay. He has that. Tatum, to me, belongs in L.A. or somewhere. He's a Kobe understudy. Like, he belongs in L.A. somewhere, man. But this is Stevens' second mistake. And if he's not able to fix this Jaylen Brown, this is going to be his third mistake. And it's going to set the franchise back, kind of like Glenn Bias and Reggie Lewis' deaths. It's going to set the franchise back, man. I just, as a Celtics fan who's been riding with them since 83, like, Jaylen Brown fits the Celtic mold. They tried to force Tatum into the lineup coming into the playoffs after we finished second in the Eastern Conference, forcing him in, and threw off the entire rhythm, and we just could not recover because they started running sets for Tatum, and then we already know that he's an ISO player. He's going to jack the ball even when it's not a good shot. Like, he screwed up the entire momentum that the Celtics had built the entire season, man. And so, to me, this is Stevenson got one more shot, man, to try to get this right. If I was him, I'd play like I tried to dangle both of them, to be honest with you. Even if it's not true, I tried to dangle both of y'all, and everybody wanted Jaylen.
0: Real quick, brother, before we let you go, do you ultimately think they can salvage the relationship, or you think it's cooked?
2: As a Celtics fan, I hope it's salvageable. But as a basketball fan, I believe it's cooked. And living in Atlanta, I'm from Georgia, but I've been a Celtics fan since knee high to a grasshopper, like E-40 would say. But I would love to see Tatum come home to Atlanta and put Atlanta on the map, man. That'd be, to me, if they want to, you know, get rid of and send him to Atlanta, man, he'll turn Atlanta into a top ranked team. I mean, they was already in the playoffs, but he'll go take them another step forward than what they have been, man. But Brown to me is the better Celtic all around.
0: I know a lot of people feel that way. I appreciate the call as always, brother. Hope to hear from you soon, man. That is well put. Loved hearing from the Celtics fans here tonight because, like I continue to say, man, they're the big loser in this situation. No matter how you slice it, the Celtics are the biggest loser in this situation without a shadow of a doubt. We go from losers to winners. Lionel Messi making history tonight, setting a World Cup record with his 17th and 18th goals in his World Cup career as Argentina knocks off Austria 2-0. And then Mbappe said, Messi, GOAT, hold my beer. Mbappe scoring twice and moves into a tie for second all-time in career World Cup goals with France's 3-0 win over Iraq. So the World Cup continuing to be hot and heavy and in full swing here. Look, the soccer, when you're watching like Messi and Mbappe and Ronaldo, like that's when like the X's and O's of the soccer is cool and like the actual action is intriguing. But to me, this World Cup has been all about the tourists, man. People coming from other countries, coming over here and really showing, hey, like, America's not so bad. It's honestly been my favorite part of the World Cup. There's video of Bosnia and their fans getting ready for their game. And I believe they played out in Cali. They walked through this Compton neighborhood, man, all blue flags, not caring at all about the Bloods or the Crips. Not that tourists should care about that stuff anyway. But, like, just to know how happy-go-lucky they are. They're just happy to be here, man. A lot of people just happy to be here. I think people kind of, you know, underestimate just how cool it is to go to the USA for the World Cup.
3: Yeah, there's some very nice things about our country. Management, questionable. But the actual country itself is doing wonderful. I would maybe encourage them to not walk through the streets of Los Angeles in all blue. You know, in certain areas, you know, maybe somebody should have been like, hey, guys, that's not smart.
0: Can I say this, though? Shout out to the Crips for not, you know, for not taking offense. Or the Bloods for not taking offense, right? Like, that's one band, one sound, man. Everybody's just rallied and geeked up about the World Cup, even the Bloods and the Crips. So there we go. I mentioned, though, like, the best part to me, the soccer's great. USA's playing well. They'll be in action again on July the 1st. But the tourists, man, they continue to make the mundane things here in the U.S. seem like they're absolutely golden. Check out this man from, I believe, Australia, who has never been to the United States. And, you know, when you come over and when you come from Australia and you come to the United States and you're not in the mood for shrimp on the barbie, you got to go somewhere else. And you'll never guess what this Aussie had to say about one American restaurant chain.
4: Yeah, I don't normally go to fancy restaurants, but like I'm in America with my son, so I'm like, let's go to Texas Roadhouse. It's unbelievable. First of all, they give you these peanuts. You can eat as many as you want. She's like, yeah, just take a bag. Then they come out and they put this bread on the table and I'm like, oh, I didn't order the bread. It's like, oh, that's free. And she goes, and if you want more bread, we'll just give you more. And this bread is, it's as nice as bread can possibly be. Like, if you're an Australian, try and picture the most unbelievable bread, like Subway bread. Got this fancy butter. Then they give you the Coke. Of course, it's America, so it's unlimited refill. And then it was all like ribs and steak and chips. There was an onion that had been deep fried, and you dip it in the sauce. It's, you just leave there so happy. And then Australians are like, yeah, but in America you've got to tip. No, you don't have to tip. You want to tip. These people are the most wonderful people in the world. I don't even know why you Americans are so angry all the time. You guys have Texas Roadhouse in your country. You should just be walking around wanting to hug everybody.
0: Wow. Shout out to Texas Roadhouse getting some major love from the Australians. Then when you heard that, bro, first of all, are you a Texas Roadhouse guy? I feel like we've had this convo before. Everyone loves Texas Roadhouse.
3: Sure. I love Texas Roadhouse. I think I've eaten there once in like the last 10 years.
0: Was that a college thing for you? Did you have one around your campus?
3: No, it was no. Well, in college, it was a fancy restaurant. At 30 years right, old, it's not that fancy anymore. That's what popped me the most when he was like, yeah, I'm at a fancy restaurant. And he said, Texas Roadhouse. I was like, ah, God, dude, wait till you find out that Olive Garden exists.
0: Yeah, dude.
3: You're going to be in a full suit there.
0: I'm about to say. I think that part of it's awesome, though, bro. Like, that's what I think this
3: what
0: stuff
3: do they
0: is all
3: eat
0: about.
3: In Australia?
0: I can only imagine, bro.
3: I mean, that's my biggest thing is like, what do these other countries eat?
0: It makes you wonder. I've never left the United States, so I can't speak to it. But did you hear what he said? Then he was like, imagine just the fanciest bread. Imagine Subway bread. I said, Subway.
3: So what type of Subways they got over there in Australia?
0: I'm about to say, man. But I was having a
3: conversation. I love the rolls, but geez.
0: Well, no. So I'm going to be real, right? That, and I'm going to give away the tricks of the trade. And let me see if you agree or not. The rolls are good. It's the cinnamon butter that really hit it all.
3: Yeah, it's the cinnamon butter.
0: It's the cinnamon butter. Like, so at that point, you could dip pumpernickel in it. By the way, I love me some pumpernickel. When I learned how to say that as a kid.
3: American, or just the bread. It's like, yeah, it's bread.
0: It's just
3: but
0: bread.
3: But that's cinnamon butter.
0: Yeah.
3: I mean, these people are all losing their mind over ranch.
0: Dude, so over the weekend, someone brought it up. When you get a chance, then send me the ranch reaction. I haven't seen the guy react in the ranch. I'm sure.
3: It's less of a reaction. I haven't seen that either. There's just we're getting waterboarded with information about like Europeans and how they handle America. Yeah. Whereas the fact that TSA is having to constantly stop people.
0: Are they confiscating the ranch?
3: Well, yeah, you can't bring a full thing of ranch back. You get 2.7 ounces. You know, what? If you're trying to bring like a a grocery store bottle of ranch through security at the airport. Can I just make one astute observation?
0: Yeah.
3: I ain't seen anyone from South America be enthralled with American food. They eat good down there.
0: They are having their way.
3: They're like, yeah, we eat good.
0: The Ghanaian people are probably feeling the same way, too, man. That Ghanaian food goes crazy.
3: It's just the people that don't season their food.
0: Yeah. Literally, it's the people that have not been introduced to some Lowry's, man. It's really
3: beans on toast.
0: Pretty much. They probably, use avocado spreads. Let me not talk about avocados.
3: Wait, I like avocado. Hold on.
0: I know. I realized that as soon as I said it, like, then it's an avocado, guys. Let me not dunk on the avocados. Let's do this. Let's dunk on the draft prospects that are going to get drafted later tonight. We'll give you our haters guide to the 2026 NBA draft next.
5: South Beach is going Greek.
0: Yeah!
5: The Miami Heat have won the Giannis Antetokounmpo sweepstakes, acquiring the two-time MVP in a blockbuster deal that includes Tyler Hero. Can Giannis restore Heat culture and put Miami back in the title picture? Westwood One Sports.
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0: One final segment to go here on Westwood One Sports Night as we get you ready for the 2026 NBA draft, where the Wizards hold the number one overall pick. They're expected to choose between DeBanza of BYU or Peterson of Kansas. To get you ready, our guy Denton Day going to bring us the Haters Guide for the 2026 NBA draft.
3: Yeah, we've been spending weeks and weeks talking about how we love all these prospects. I'm going to give you the ethical guide to hating all of your favorite NBA draft prospects. I am an ethical hater. This is a lot of nuance to it, so please enjoy responsibly. We'll start at the top of the draft board. Most big boards have A.J. DeBonsta at the number one spot. Linnell, A.J. DeBonsta is a 6'9". He's a super athlete, right? That's everything that we've heard about him. That dude had 12 blocks the entire season. What is he doing? on defense? Is he on defense? You know, BYU is very similar to Liberty, where they have a strict set of rules. I had to look at the handbook. Can you play defense? You can play defense at BYU. He just decided not to. For further context, Darren Peterson had 15 blocks and played like half the amount of games that A.J. DeBonsta did. He literally was doing nothing on defense. On top of that, he went to BYU. BYU has a deep association with Crumble Cookie, and that is the worst cookie establishment on the history of this side of the Western Hemisphere. It is awful. It's bad cookies. You pay premium prices for cookies that are, one, not that exceptional, but two, they're not warm. You get a four-pack of
0: cookies. Who the hell buys a cold cookie? Yeah.
3: Like, what are you doing? You get a four-pack of cookies, it's $18.99. They're not warm. There's so many better cookie options, and it leads me to be concerned. If you're going to associate yourself with subpar cookies, what are you going to be at the NBA? You're not going above and beyond because Crumble Cookie's not going above and beyond. At one point, they kind of did, but then they became really capitalistic, and they had all these changes and started cutting corners. Are you going to cut corners, A.J. DeBonsta, in the NBA? You already don't play defense, so haters got A.J. DeBonsta. You want Darren Peterson next?
0: Give me Darren Peterson, but to be 12 blocks? Come on.
3: 12 blocks. I mean, that number's legitimately astonishing. You're 6'9 and you're a super athlete. Like, you didn't even cheat?
0: Yeah, right.
3: Like, you didn't even cheat? I mean, come on. Darren Peterson, he OD'd on creatine. How do you even do that?
0: Yeah.
3: I feel like the package has the instructions on it. Like, how do you even do that?
0: The fact that they've kind of brushed over that and everyone's been accepting of it is its own thing. But I feel like for Darren Peterson, yeah, very easy to hate on him because he OD'd on creatine.
3: He OD'd on creatine. Like, literally, that is the hater's guide. How do you not read the package instructions for creatine? How about Cam Boozer? Boy, yeah, that dude runs heavy as hell. So, fee-fi-fo-fum running dude right there. Lord have mercy. He just be running, man.
0: Fee-fi-fo-fum is hilarious.
3: I mean, I watched that dude four times. I never looked at him as the best player in any game.
0: And you've gotten an up-close and personal look at him several different times throughout the year. Yeah.
3: His offensive bag is, I am bigger than you, and that does not work in the NBA.
0: Emphasis on the fee-fi-fo-fum.
3: He just runs so heavy, dude. It's so weird. All right, final one. Caleb Wilson. Let's round out with the top four, the four horsemen of the NBA draft. Boy, that dude is fragile. How he get hurt in a game against Miami, and then right before the end of the season, with all this hype, he gets hurt again in practice. I mean, my man got Hubert Davis fired. He's already a coach killer.
0: Literally.
3: He got that dude fired because he got hurt in practice. Practice! In a historian of the game, Allen Iverson would never.
0: He's also doing this weird bit where, like, he's not working out for everybody. Similar to Darren Peterson, but, like, how do you... It's like getting fired on your day off, Denton. Like, that's literally the equivalent. Getting hurt in practice?
3: I mean, he has literally been flying under the radar about the fragileness of his body.
0: No one's talking about it.
3: No one is talking about it. It's just a fluke injury.
0: I doubt it. Damn, man. Who do you hate the most? But if we had to be certifiable ethical haters, who would you hate the most?
3: Fee, fi, fo, fum.
0: Felt like that was a layup, something that he won't shoot a lot of because he can't get to the basket because his feet are heavy. For Denton Day, I'm Liddell Willingham. 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
30: A better life with Dr. Sanjay Gupta.
31: For decades, the prevailing wisdom for someone who's had a heart attack has been to put them on beta blockers for the rest of their life. But new research suggests that might not be necessary, and that the benefits of these medications probably taper off after a year or two. On the whole, and for the average person, beta blockers are very safe and very effective. But, as with any medication, they can come with a cost. A financial one, and also potential side effects. We're talking about things like fatigue, dizziness, dry mouth, dry eyes. I want to be clear when I say that you absolutely should talk to your doctor before starting or stopping any medication. Point is, if you're years out from a heart attack and you're in otherwise good health, you might want to ask your doctor about discontinuing beta blockers. You'll want to, of course, keep up a healthy lifestyle, diet, exercise, and sleep. I'm Dr. Sanjay Gupta, helping you live a better life.
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0: classified a final round 73 and immense pressure from both the Shinnecock Hills crowd and a late charge by St. Burns. Clark held firm for a one-stroke victory. With a remarkable wire-to-wire redemption for the 32-year-old, who captured his second major title in 4 years, silent hostile
3: gallows. This is Westwood One Sports Night. Here's Linnell Willingham.
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18: Year of the deal, this after he declined his $49 million player option late last week. My thoughts on Trae Young are pretty straightforward here. The Wizards are victims of their reputation. They have the worst reputation in pro sports. As a result, everything they do is initially viewed as a net negative. Everyone's talking about, oh, they overpaid. Oh, they overpaid. He's not worth this. He's not worth that. The last time I checked, ladies and gentlemen, Trae Young averaged 25-10 for his career. So, sorry, you're paying a career 25, a career. You hear that? Career 25-10 guy. Paying him top five point guard money in the NBA in the heart of his prime at 27 years of age. Sorry. I actually view it as a good deal. You now, if you're Washington, have your point guard of the future solidified. And here's the other thing. During the fourth year of this deal, when Young is going to have an option as to whether or not he wants to stay in D.C. or potentially leave, that is when this number one overall pick, whoever you choose coming up tonight, it's when they'll be extension eligible. So his contract is not at all impacting the long-term ability of the Wizards to acquire talent. So I think the deal is fine. I think Trae Young is hungry. I think Trae Young's been extremely slept on throughout the course of this offseason. I'm not just saying it because I like the way my voice sounds saying it. 25-10 at 27 years of age, and y'all are acting like we just paid the third act of Shaquille O'Neal. You act like we just paid the Celtic Shaq. The way that you all are reacting to this thing, man. I like the Trae Young move for Washington. The big question for the D.C. family now, where do you go coming up in the 2026 NBA draft tonight? What do you do with that number one pick? Sources say it has been narrowed down to just Darren Peterson versus A.J. DeBanza. I spoke to a well-placed source today, though, that told me over the phone the Wizards and several, not the Wizards, excuse me, I'm misquoting him. He spoke to six or seven different executives throughout the course of this pre-draft process with six or seven different teams. Those six or seven executives that he talked to all had Cameron Boozer atop their board. This is the one thing, it happens a lot in the NFL. The mock drafts in the way the media feel about prospects totally differs a lot of the time from what the actual talent evaluators feel about the prospects. You see it in the NFL all the time. But with Boozer, an executive's infatuation with Boozer does not surprise me, right? He is what some people consider, he's been described as the safest player coming up here in this 2026 NBA draft. He's been talked about as the safest pick. So, if Washington or any other team out there is interested in him, I get it. I would just have a hard time taking him number one overall.
10: But with that being said, the Wizards have a big decision to make. It feels like they're going to go with one A.J. Dabonsa, and for a bunch of different reasons. 6'9", the footwork, the shot-making ability, the passing, the playmaking, the ability to stop and start the way that he does, the finishing around the rim. I love everything about A.J. Dabonsa and think he's going to be a star immediately. The case for Darren Peterson, though, is interesting. A lot of folks have tried to make it. If you had to inject me right now, right in this vein right here, with truth serum and ask me, Linnell, who the Wizards taking? I tell you, I don't know. Because I'm honest. I would tell you I don't know because I'm an honest man and I like my reputation of honesty. So now you know who I'm going with, man. They're going to take A.J. Dabonsa. Bottom line, he's going to get introduced in the nation's capital on Thursday, I think is what the media schedule says, and they better have him coming out to On One Tonight by Gunna, and we're going to, you know, celebrate and do all the vibes, and it's going to be great. And hopefully me and him hit it off about how great Gunna is as a rapper. If not, then maybe we should take Darren Peterson. I kid. But no, I think either way, the Wizards are going to be in a great spot. You know who else is in a great spot as we get geared up for the 2026 NBA draft later on tonight? The Dallas Mavericks, ladies and gentlemen. They were extremely busy earlier today. Shams Charania broke the news first. Dusty May leaving the friendly confines of Ann Arbor after bringing a title to the Wolverines basketball program. He is going to be the next head coach of the Dallas Mavericks. I love L-O-V-E-E-E-E. I love the move for Dallas, and here's why. If the X's and O's chops that he showed in Ann Arbor, where he, you know, took them from an 8-win team to a national champion in 2 years, if that X's and O expertise follows him to Big D, pairing him up with Masai Ujiri, there's a potential. This is no facade. I'm not hyping it. I'm not gassing it. There's a real possibility that this is the best GM head coach tandem in basketball in a couple of years. They got to win some things to get that title. But Dusty May, known for his X's and O's, we saw what he did to turn around the University of Michigan. And then Masai Ujiri, there are not many evaluators out there in the NBA that are better drafters than Masai Ujiri. There aren't a whole lot of evaluators out there that find value the way that Masai Ujiri does. And this is going back to 2011 for the Denver Nuggets. Kenneth Faried taking 22nd overall. We all know the career that he was able to go on and have. Evan Fournier back in 2012, the 20th overall pick. He had a nice long career. DeLon Wright still in the league, drafted back in 2015 with the 20th pick, right? He takes Pascal Siakam, 27th overall. He takes OG Anunoby, 23rd overall. Fred VanVleet, he takes in the second round. Signs as an undrafted free agent. He just understands how to find that diamond in the rough. And when you look at the assets that Dallas has, picks 9 and picks 30, coming up here in this draft later on tonight. We've also heard this, and I forgot to bring you all the rumor. First report, I saw Chris Haynes on it. Chris Mannix has reported it. I'm not sure if Shams has come to the table with it yet. But the Dallas Mavericks are actively shopping Daniel Gafford and the 30th pick in hopes of moving up. That is the plan here. I brought up a trade scenario the other night that honestly took things over the top for me. Or earlier tonight, rather. That really set things apart for me and made me look at Dallas a little bit differently. If they can somehow get up to 14 with Charlotte, I'm trying to think, like, who would really want and need Daniel Gafford? Whether it's him getting up to 14, whether it's him trading to 17, you know, with Oklahoma City. They had a real opportunity here. They had a real opportunity to make some noise here this offseason because of Masai's ability to routinely bring in marquee talent. We know he's going to bring in a stud with the 9th pick. With that 30th pick, a little bit harder. But in this lottery, that's what I keep going back to. In this lottery, in this draft, where the lottery in particular is chock full of talent, and there's obviously some good pieces that you can get later on in the first round as well, we could quickly see Masai Ujiri get, and Dusty May, get the Dallas Mavericks back into dare I say, contention within the Western Conference. And then the biggest news of the night, Giannis Antetokounmpo on the move, taking his talents to South Beach. Him and Bobby Portis moved to the Miami Heat in exchange for Khalil Ware, Tyler Hero, Jaime Jaquez, a 2031 first, a 2033 first, and the 13th overall pick in the NBA draft coming up a little bit later on tonight. I think the move initially on first blush was a lateral move. I don't know if Miami is in that championship conversation in the East with this move alone. Now, what they do have the ability to do is to go out via free agency, right? Chris Middleton's the name that I mentioned earlier, but there are going to be shooters out there that are willing to play on a discount to come play with Giannis in Miami, for of all places, to win a title. So, as we've reached the final hour of the show, see, y'all get mad at me. People call me a waffle because I flip-flop. It's not flip-flopping, people. When I get presented new information, God forbid my opinion changes. But no, as I've heard our great callers here tonight go to bat for the Miami Heat and talk about what they could bring in by way of the three-point shot and what they already have in Norman Powell and Wiggins, I still don't think they're a contender. But they'll be better than what I thought, is what I would say. Injuries obviously change the landscape of everything when it comes to each particular conference. I have the utmost, you know, confidence and belief that Pat Riley's going to put a good team together. I just question what's next for the Milwaukee Bucks here. What is their goal if you're Jimmy Haslam, if you're John Horst, the GM and owner of the Milwaukee Bucks? You got a return back that should allow you to win games next year. Here's the thing that I think most people don't get when it comes to Milwaukee and them getting off of Giannis. They don't want to bottom out because the new rules that have been put in place by Adam Silver, it is no longer incentivized. Talking about tanking. There's no incentive to tank at this point. And on top of it all, Milwaukee doesn't own its own picks in 2028 and 2029. Those belong to the Portland Trailblazers. So it's going to be crazy as hell to see how this ultimately plays out. I think Milwaukee made out pretty well when you consider their return. The big loser in the situation is the Boston Celtics. If I'm being honest, the biggest loser in this Giannis Antetokounmpo sweepstakes is Boston. For them to dangle Jaylen Brown the way that they did, for them to let the whole wide world know, hey, Slim, he is available. And then to try and go back and kiss and make up like everything's fine. I'll use the analogy I used earlier. If you're in a relationship and you outside sneaking and geeking and your main chick catches you up with the side joint, and the side joint no longer wants to mess with you, your main thing's probably gone too. That is the reality that is facing the Boston Celtics. Luckily for them, this is basketball and not the dating scene. Because it's basketball, Jaylen Brown's a talented individual. We all know it, right? We saw what he did this past year. All NBA, had a legitimate case to win the league's MVP. So Shorty can ball. There's no mistake about it. Question is, what do you get back for him now that America knows he wants out? We assume he wants out. We just know that this relationship is coming to an end. You can't dangle him and assume when you don't get who you want, you're going to be able to go back and kiss and make up. I put something in the trade machine earlier. Pay close attention. If you're the Clippers, you're the Celtics, this is how you redeem yourself. You trade Jaylen Brown to the LA Clippers. In exchange, you get Brooke Lopez, who is the perfect center for Boston in terms of the ability to stretch the floor, the rim protection. They've missed that over the past couple of years. John Collins expiring contract. You need more front court help. That was one of your big Achilles heels last year. Why you got bounced? Chris Dunn, who is a pest on the ball defensively. Bogdan Bogdanovic, who's more shooting off the bench. And the most importantly, that fifth overall pick. With that fifth overall pick, in an organization spearheaded by Joe Mazzulla and Brad Stevens, you think Darius Acuff's going to come in and not play defense? He is arguably the best scorer in the entire draft. The defense is why he's being mocked where he's being mocked. I don't see it being an issue in Beantown where there's a culture in place, where there is a standard in place. But if I was Boston, that's the only way you can reverse pivot out of this thing, man. 310-840-4910 is the number. Let's go to Rashad out in ATL wanting to chime in. What's going on, Rashad?
11: Good morning, man. Good morning, man. How you doing?
10: I'm good, brother. Appreciate you chiming in.
11: I love my Miami Heat. Born and raised in Miami Heat. I'm originally from Miami, just living in Atlanta now, loving the culture out here.
10: Right.
11: I kind of feel biased about it. I was begging, I want Giannis. It's like, okay, up and down. Now we get Giannis, and I'm like, where do we go from here? Got Powell, got Wiggins. I'm like, great C players, high C plus.
10: Yeah.
11: I'm kind of, since it happened, I'm kind of like, unless they got something maybe going out to KD or maybe Ja.
10: There's no other move coming down the pipeline for Miami. I think it's via free agency is how you fill in the margins. They don't have the capital, the assets to go out and get anybody else now that they've gutted the team for Giannis.
11: And that's the scary part, because it's like, honestly, I think we were better with Hero them than we were now, because it's like, if something injury-wise happened, where do we go from there? Like,
10: that's a good point. Now, there are a lot of teams. Look, Rashad, there's a lot of teams across a bunch of different pro sports leagues that say that exact same thing. Well, what happens if we get hurt? You better have some. Look, you better have Blue Cross Blue Shield. Damn it, you better have something. I appreciate you as always, Rashad. 310-840-4910. Let's go to Tom in Springfield. Tom, are you going to be a unbiased Celtic fan? Are you going to let your emotions take over here?
12: I'm actually a Sixers fan. I just live in Massachusetts.
10: Oh,
12: so good for you, pal. I love sports talk radio, and I've been listening to this nonstop. And what people I don't think realize is Jason Tatum, where is he in the playoffs? He doesn't show up. I always said if they're going to win a title, Jaylen Brown will be the MVP.
10: And that's what happened.
12: Where's Tatum? Yeah. I mean, Tatum disappears. I remember watching Sixers games 2 years ago. He's gone in the fourth quarter. Can't find him. He doesn't make
10: a shot. So here's the thing, though. He's a career 24-8-5 guy in the postseason. So to act as if he just totally falls off a cliff is a little hyperbolic. But I get what you're saying. You're nitpicking. There have been some shortcomings. But if you're Boston, man, I just don't know how you salvage your relationship with Jaylen Brown. That's my question.
12: I think Stevens is playing the long game. I don't think they're going to trade Brown. It doesn't make sense.
10: How do you fix the relationship?
12: Play the long game. They're making a big deal out of nothing.
10: Let them be disgruntled and sour the entire vibe of the locker room? That's what you
12: I
10: want?
12: Don't know how. I mean, personally, I don't know what the Tatum contract looks like, but I would have been
10: shocked. They're not trading Tatum.
12: A Brown Giannis duo would have been way better, I think, than a Tatum Giannis duo.
10: That's interesting perspective. I appreciate the call as always, brother. 310-840-4910. You all just keep forgetting that, like, Jaylen Brown is not your usual, your normal character, so to speak. He's not a super easygoing guy. He's got pride about him, just like a lot of you all out there have pride about you. If your job told you they was going to trade your ass to another company, and then the other company turned down the deal, would you take your job back? Probably. Probably we would. But Jaylen Brown, not so fast. 310-840-4910. I want to get to a couple of more calls. Also want to let the folks that are just joining us here in the 2 a.m. hour on the East Coast to take a listen to one Jaylen Brown. He got to address the big rumor that's been floating around for the past week and a half. Will he or will he not get traded? This is earlier today on his live stream when he had no clue what was going to happen. He had a message for the folks out there dangling him in trade rumors.
13: I'm somewhat grateful because I get to see some negativity that I didn't want, but that just gives more fuel to the fire. I get to see some you know, comments or takes that I didn't even care to see, but it just gives me more fuel to the fire. So all the people that's doubting me, that want me to do this or want me gone or whatever, you turning me into a monster.
10: You're turning me into a monster. And it's his tone right there that lets me know this is probably not something that could ultimately be salvaged. Adam is in Toronto. What's going on, Adam?
2: Hey, guys. Hey, look, I just want to say Jaylen Brown to Toronto. I shouldn't have sworn. But, hey, look, Jaylen Brown to Toronto would be beautiful.
10: Because Boston kissed Scotty. Your eyes? I appreciate the call.
2: What's that?
10: 310-840-4910 is the number. Let's do this. We've hit everything there is to hit when it comes to the world of the NBA, except letting you hear from the projected number one overall pick, A.J. DeBonta. He had a bold proclamation earlier this afternoon. We'll let you hear from him. Plus, we'll bring you the latest drama out of the Bay Area. Next here on Westwood One Sports Night.
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youngest in charge, and I'm Willingham. Here with you on What's With One Sports Tonight. About another half hour left to go as we continue to take you coast to coast. I was going to sing for you all. Probably thinking, what? What do you mean you don't sing for us? I said, Here I Am, and Robin Thicke once had a song called Here I Am. Him and Rick Ross. Not a lot of Robin Thicke fans out there. Robin Thicke was one of them ones, man. One of them ones. I never knew until I saw him that he was white. Probably got so much soul to him, I had no clue. Anywho, crazy night in the association, man. Giannis on the move, finally. Oh, my goodness. There was one trade that we did not get to tonight that happened in the Western Conference. Basically, the Minnesota Timberwolves begging to get rid of Julius Randle, and they did so in a three-way deal. Julius Randle gets sent to the Brooklyn Nets along with the 28th pick from the Timberwolves. So, yes, you're reading that right or hearing that right. The T-Wolves gave up draft capital to move off of Julius Randle. That is how terrible his ass is. 21 point per game scored during the regular season in the Western Conference semis. Averaged 12 points on something like 34% shooting. He was absolutely atrocious. And now, if you're Anthony Edwards, you are desperately hoping for a new co-star out in the Twin City. What did this do for Minnesota financially? So they're now able to give Ayo Dosunmu, and they already did this, 5 years, $112 million extension for Ayo. And that is a really good sign for them because he played his ass off during the postseason. It was a huge revelation for that group. The other thing that it does for them is they now have access to their full mid-level exception. So if you want to go out and get a veteran that can help you right now, you could do that. The other thing I wonder about with Minnesota is, like, do they get aggressive on the trade front? Because they got to find a co-star, right? You traded Cat because you were too cheap and you didn't want to pay, under the luxury tax. You got Julius Randle back. You got Dante DiVincenzo. DiVincenzo's hurt. Randle sucks. So where do you go from here? You have to, at all times during his prime and even past it, you got to keep Anthony Edwards happy. Right? And we know how Anthony Edwards gets. Brother got more baby mama drama than he got a lot of baby mama drama. So if he ain't rocking with you, as he's shown in his real life, he's going to get the hell up out of there. Bottom line, that's just the way that it rolls. You can't run the risk of pissing him off. You have to do something. If you're the powers that be in Minnesota, to get him a co-star. Kevin Durant is somebody that comes to mind for me simply because of the relationship that the two have with each other. And if you're Houston, what the hell are you doing with KD right now? Get rid of him. Do what you can to get capital back. The other guy that interests me potentially for the T-Wolves is Kyrie Irving. But my thing with the Kyrie stuff, what can Minnesota offer that Dallas will want? That's my question. So we're going to see, man, if he's able to get a co-star, how they go about getting him a co-star. But the bottom line is, man, they got some work to do. A lot of teams over the past several months have had a lot of work to do, and tomorrow, or later tonight, rather, that work kind of reaches its climax as they, select somebody in round one of the NBA draft. The Wizards on the clock with the number one overall pick. A lot of people expect them to go with one A.J. DeBanza out of BYU. And for good reason. Super tremendous and gifted scorer. Great size for his position. The playmaking, all of it, man. He continues to make you feel like, hey, I got a shot to really be somebody here. I think looking at tonight, big picture, right? Talked about Dallas earlier. We've talked about the Wizards and what they're going to do with this pick. The Bucks.

0: Bucks are now going to have two first-round picks by way of this Giannis deal. Bottom line is, for the Wizards, the team in D.C., you got to hit. Got to hit. Whoever you end up going with, you got to hit on it. Because the hope is that you can bring a championship to the nation's capital and end the longest title drought that exists in the NBA. The one thing that I love about DeBonsa more than his on-court ability is the confidence that he continues to ooze every time he is put in front of a microphone. It feels like he's done more media availability than anybody throughout the entire pre-draft process. AJ DeBonsa with a pretty bold declaration for the team. Who selects him?
1: Whatever team I go to, they weren't in the playoffs last year. So my number one goal is to not only make the playoffs, go far in the playoffs. Like, I think both teams, Utah and Washington, they have a deep enough roster that if they add me, that we can automatically be a playoff team.
0: Mm-hmm.
1: And then rookie of the year, obviously.
0: There we go. I mean, not lacking confidence at all. Brother believes in himself for good reason. He should, man. Kid can play. Not a whole lot of debate about it, man. 310-840-4910. Quaby out in Atlanta wants to chime in. What's going on?
2: Hey, man, it's Quay, but that's okay. Hey, man, I'm a lifelong Celtics fan, man. And I think just like one of your previous callers, man, I'm not sure what Brad Stevens is seeing, but to me, Brown has always been the better player. But we know that he's a little, maybe not media friendly as Jason Tatum. But Brown has that Celtic demeanor, like a Bird, like a Parrish, McKay. He has that. Tatum, to me, belongs in L.A. or somewhere. He's a Kobe understudy. Like, he belongs in L.A. somewhere, man. But this is Stevens' second mistake. And if he's not able to fix this Jaylen Brown, this is going to be his third mistake, and it's going to set the franchise back, kind of like Len Bias and Reggie Lewis' deaths. It's going to set the franchise back, man. I just, as a Celtics fan who's been riding with them since 83, like, Jaylen Brown fits the Celtic mold. They tried to force Tatum into the lineup coming into the playoffs after we finished second in the Eastern Conference, forced him in, and threw off the entire rhythm, and we just could not recover because they started running sets for Tatum, and then we already know that he's an ISO player. He's going to jack the ball even when it's not a good shot. Like, he screwed up the entire momentum that the Celtics had built the entire season, man. And so, to me, this is Stevens got one more shot, man, to try to get this right. If I was him, I'd play like I tried to dangle both of them, to be honest with you. Even if it's not true, I tried to dangle both of y'all, and everybody real quick, wanted
0: brother,
2: Jaylen.
0: Real quick, brother, before we let you go, do you ultimately think they can salvage the relationship, or you think it's cooked?
2: As a Celtics fan, as a Celtics fan, I hope it's salvageable. But as a basketball fan, I believe it's cooked. And living in Atlanta, I'm from Georgia, but I've been a Celtics fan since knee high to a grasshopper, like E-40 would say. But I would love to see Tatum come home to Atlanta and put Atlanta on the map, man. That'd be, to me, If they want to, you know, get rid of and send him to Atlanta, man, he'll turn Atlanta into a top ranked team. I mean, they was already in the playoffs, but he'll go take them another step forward than what they have been, man. But Brown, to me, is the better Celtic all around.
0: I know a lot of people feel that way. I appreciate the call as always, brother. Hope to hear from you soon, man. That is well put. Loved hearing from the Celtics fans here tonight, because, like I continue to say, man, they're the big loser in this situation. No matter how you slice it, the Celtics are the biggest loser in this situation without a shadow of a doubt. We go from losers to winners. Lionel Messi making history tonight, setting a World Cup record with his 17th and 18th goals in his World Cup career as Argentina knocks off Austria 2-0. And then Mbappe said, Messi, GOAT, hold my beer. Mbappe scoring twice and moves into a tie for second all-time in career World Cup goals with France's 3-0 win over Iraq. So the World Cup continuing to be hot and heavy and in full swing here. Look, the soccer, when you're watching like Messi and Mbappe and Ronaldo, like that's when like the X's and O's of the soccer is cool and like the actual action is intriguing. But to me, this World Cup has been all about the tourists, man. People coming from other countries, coming over here and really showing, hey, like, America's not so bad. It's honestly been my favorite part of the World Cup. This video of Bosnia and their fans getting ready for their game. And I believe they played out in Cali. They walked through this Compton neighborhood, man. All blue flags. Not caring at all about the Bloods or the Crips. Not that tourists should care about that stuff anyway. But, like, just to know how happy-go-lucky they are. They're just happy to be here, man. A lot of people just happy to be here. I think people kind of, you know, underestimate just how cool it is to go to the USA for the World Cup.
3: Yeah, there's some very nice things about our country. Management, questionable. But the actual country itself is doing wonderful. I would maybe encourage them to not walk through the streets of Los Angeles in all blue. You know, in certain areas, you know, maybe somebody should have been like, hey, guys, that's not smart.
0: Can I say this, though? Shout out to the Crips for not, you know, for not taking offense. Or the Bloods for not taking offense, right? Like, that's one band, one sound, man. Everybody's just rallied and geeked up about the World Cup, even the Bloods and the Crips. So there we go. I mentioned, though, like, the best part to me, the soccer's great. USA's playing well. They'll be in action again on July the 1st. But the tourists, man, they continue to make the mundane things here in the U.S. seem like they're absolutely golden. Check out this man from, I believe, Australia, who has never been to the United States. And, you know, when you come over and when you come from Australia and you come to the United States and you're not in the mood for shrimp on the Bobby, you got to go somewhere else. And you'll never guess what this Aussie had to say about one American restaurant chain.
4: Yeah, I don't normally go to fancy restaurants, but like I'm in America with my son, so I'm like, let's go to Texas Roadhouse. It's unbelievable. First of all, they give you these peanuts. You can eat as many as you want. She's like, yeah, just take a bag. Then they come out and they put this bread on the table and I'm like, oh, I didn't order the bread. It's like, oh, that's free. And she goes, and if you want more bread, we'll just give you more. And this bread is, it's as nice as bread can possibly be. Like, if you're an Australian, try and picture the most unbelievable bread, like Subway bread. Got this fancy butter. Then they give you the Coke. Of course, it's America, so it's unlimited refill. And then it was all like ribs and steak and chips. There was an onion that had been deep fried, and you dip it in the sauce. It's, you just leave there so happy. And then Australians are all like, yeah, but in America, you've got to tip. No, you don't have to tip. You want to tip. These people are the most wonderful people in the world. I don't even know why you Americans are so angry all the time. You guys have Texas Roadhouse in your country. You should just be walking around wanting to hug everybody.
0: Wow. Shout out to Texas Roadhouse getting some major love from the Australians. Then when you heard that, bro, first of all, are you a Texas Roadhouse guy? I feel like we've had this convo before. Everyone loves Texas Roadhouse.
3: Sure. I love Texas Roadhouse. I think I've eaten there once in like the last 10 years.
0: Was that a college thing for you? Did you have one around your campus?
3: No, it was. No, well, in college, it was a fancy restaurant. At 30 years old, right. It's not that fancy anymore. That's what popped me the most when he was like, yeah, I'm at a fancy restaurant. And he said, Texas Roadhouse. I was like, ah, God, dude, wait till you find out that Olive Garden exists.
0: Yeah, dude.
3: You're going to be in a full suit there.
0: I'm about to say. I think that part of it's awesome, though, bro. Like, that's what I think this stuff is all about.
3: What do they eat in Australia?
0: I can only imagine, bro.
3: I mean, that's my biggest thing is like, what do these other countries eat?
0: It makes you wonder. I've never left the United States, so I can't speak to it. But did you hear what he said? Then he was like, imagine just the fanciest bread. Imagine Subway bread. I said, Subway.
3: So what type of Subways they got over there in Australia?
0: I'm about to say, man. But I was having a
3: conversation. I love the rolls, but geez.
0: Well, no. So I'm going to be real, right? Denton, I'm going to give away the tricks of the trade. And let me see if you agree or not. The rolls are good. It's the cinnamon butter that really hit it off.
3: Yeah, it's the cinnamon butter.
0: It's the cinnamon butter. Like, so at that point, you could dip pumpernickel in it. By the way, I love me some pumpernickel. When I learned how to say that as a kid. American,
3: or just the bread. It's like, yeah, it's bread.
0: It's just bread.
3: But that's cinnamon butter.
0: Yeah.
3: I mean, these people are all losing their mind over ranch.
0: Dude, so over the weekend, someone brought it up. When you get a chance, then send me the ranch reaction. I haven't seen the guy react in the ranch. I'm sure.
3: It's less of a reaction. I haven't seen that either. There's just we're getting waterboarded with information about like Europeans and how they handle America. Yeah. Whereas the fact that TSA is having to constantly stop people.
0: Are they confiscating the ranch?
3: Well, yeah, you can't bring a full thing of ranch back. You get 2.7 ounces. You know. What? If you're trying to bring like a grocery store bottle of ranch through security at the airport, can I just make one astute observation?
0: Yeah.
3: I ain't seen anyone from South America be enthralled with American food. They eat good down there.
0: They are having their way.
3: They're like, yeah, we eat good.
0: The Ghanaian people are probably feeling the same way, too, man. That Ghanaian food goes crazy.
3: It's just the people that don't season their food.
0: Yeah. Literally, it's the people that have not been introduced to some Lowry's, man. It's really
3: beans on toast.
0: Pretty much. They probably use avocado spreads. Let me not talk about avocados.
3: Wait, I like avocado. Hold on.
0: I know. I realized that as soon as I said it, like, then it's an avocado, guys. Let me not dunk on the avocados. Let's do this. Let's dunk on the draft prospects that are going to get drafted later tonight. We'll give you our haters guide to the 2026 NBA draft next.
5: South Beach is going Greek.
0: Yeah!
5: The Miami Heat have won the Giannis Antetokounmpo sweepstakes, acquiring the two-time MVP in a blockbuster deal that includes Tyler Hero. Can Giannis restore Heat culture and put Miami back in the title picture? Westwood One Sports.
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0: One final segment to go here on Westwood One Sports Night as we get you ready for the 2026 NBA draft, where the Wizards hold the number one overall pick. They're expected to choose between DeBanza of BYU or Peterson of Kansas. To get you ready, our guy Denton Day going to bring us the Haters Guide for the 2026 NBA draft.
3: Yeah, we've been spending weeks and weeks talking about how we love all these prospects. I'm going to give you the ethical guide to hating all of your favorite NBA draft prospects. I am an ethical hater. This is a lot of nuance to it, so please enjoy responsibly. We'll start at the top of the draft board. Most big boards have A.J. DeBonsta at the number one spot. Linnell, A.J. DeBonsta is a 6'9". He's a super athlete, right? That's everything that we've heard about him. That dude had 12 blocks the entire season. What is he doing on defense? Is he on defense? You know, BYU is very similar to Liberty, where they have a strict set of rules. I had to look at the handbook. Can you play defense? You can play defense at BYU. He just decided not to. For further context, Darren Peterson had 15 blocks and played like half the amount of games that A.J. DeBonsta did. He literally was doing nothing on defense. On top of that, he went to BYU. BYU has a deep association with Crumble Cookie, and that is the worst cookie establishment on the history of this side of the Western Hemisphere. It is awful. It's bad cookies. You pay premium prices for cookies that are, one, not that exceptional, but two, they're not warm. You get a four-pack of
0: cookies. Who the hell buys a cold cookie? Yeah.
3: Like, what are you doing? You get a four-pack of cookies, it's $18.99. They're not warm. There's so many better cookie options, and it leads me to be concerned. If you're going to associate yourself with subpar cookies, what are you going to be in the NBA? You're not going above and beyond because Crumble Cookie's not going above and beyond. At one point, they kind of did, but then they became really capitalistic, and they had all these chains and started cutting corners. Are you going to cut corners, AJ DeBonsta, in the NBA? You already don't play defense, so haters got AJ DeBonsta. You want Darren Peterson next?
0: Give me Darren Peterson, but to be 12 blocks? Come on.
3: 12 blocks. I mean, that number's legitimately astonishing. You're 6'9 and you're a super athlete. Like, you didn't even cheat?
0: Yeah, right.
3: Like, you didn't even cheat? I mean, come on. Darren Peterson, he OD'd on creatine. How do you even do that?
0: Yeah.
3: I feel like the package has the instructions on it. Like, how do you even do that?
0: The fact that we've kind of brushed over that and everyone's been accepting of it is its own thing. But I feel like for Darren Peterson, yeah, very easy to hate on him because he OD'd on creatine.
3: He OD'd on creatine. Like, literally, that is the hater's guide. How do you not read the package instructions for creatine? How about Cam Boozer? Boy, yeah. That dude runs heavy as hell. So, fee-fi-fo-fum running dude right there. Lord have mercy. He just be running, man.
0: Fee-fi-fo-fum is hilarious.
3: I mean, I watched that dude four times. And I never looked at him as the best player in any game.
0: And you've gotten an up-close and personal look at him several different times throughout the year. Yeah.
3: His offensive bag is, I am bigger than you, and that does not work in the NBA.
0: Emphasis on the fee-fi-fo-fum.
3: He just runs so heavy, dude. It's so weird. All right, final one. Caleb Wilson. Let's round out with the top four, the four horsemen of the NBA draft. Boy, that dude is fragile. How he get hurt in a game against Miami, and then right before the end of the season, with all this hype, he gets hurt again in practice? I mean, my man got Hubert Davis fired. He's already a coach killer.
0: Literally.
3: He got that dude fired because he got hurt in practice. Practice! And a historian of the game, Allen Iverson would never.
0: He's also doing this weird bit where, like, he's not working out for everybody. Similar to Darren Peterson, but, like, how do you... It's like getting fired on your day off, Denton. Like, that's literally the equivalent. Getting hurt in practice?
3: I mean, he has literally been flying under the radar about the fragileness of his body.
0: No one's talking about it.
3: No one is talking about it.
0: Oh, it's just a fluke injury. I doubt it. Damn, man. Who do you hate the most? But if we had to be certifiable ethical haters, who would you hate the most?
3: Fee, fi, fo, fum.
0: Felt like that was a layup, something that he won't shoot a lot of because he can't get to the basket because his feet are heavy. For Denton Day, I'm Liddell Willingham. Your calls were awesome. Drake Toll's next.
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31: A better life with Dr. Sanjay Gupta.
32: For more than a decade, the Environmental Working Group has put out a list of the so-called Dirty Dozen. These are the non-organic produce contaminated with the highest levels of pesticides. Well, this year, spinach topped the list, followed by kale, collard, mustard greens, strawberries, grapes, nectarines, peaches, cherries, apples, blackberries, pears, potatoes, and blueberries. Now, all these fruits and vegetables are part of a healthy diet, so no one is saying you shouldn't eat them. Point is, though, you could consider buying these items organic if and when you can, and then taking extra care when you wash them. The FDA recommends rinsing all fruits and vegetables, even the ones that are organic, under running water that is slightly warmer than room temperature. Don't use soap, bleach, or any fancy produce washes. I'm Dr. Sanjay Gupta, helping you live a better life.
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33: ABC News, I'm Sherry Preston. Progress in peace talks with Iran. The Trump administration now saying Iran has agreed to allow inspectors from the UN's nuclear agency into the country. That promise, however, was also a part of the deal with Iran reached under the Obama administration, which President Trump tore up. Here's ABC's Steve Ganyard.
34: Some sort of an international body that may begin to at least provide some of the information that's been missing, frankly, for months, if not years. And then it's going to be a decision by the intelligence community about Are the Iranians pushing beyond what eventually will be agreed to?
33: There are changes on the way in the intelligence community. Sources tell ABC News the new acting director of national intelligence, Bill Pulte, has started laying people off. The House could vote as soon as today on a housing reform package that passed the Senate with bipartisan support, one part of it banning Wall Street investors from buying up single-family homes. Europe is roasting, with much of the continent expecting temperatures in the mid-90s or higher for several days. This is ABC News.
0: Why'd I go to the doctor? Working on the farm, my heart kept skipping a beat. 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Turns out I have atrial fibrillation, which increases the risk of stroke about 5 times.
3: 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If you have symptoms, contact a doctor.
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0: Well, good morning, Fan Nation. Rise up here on the Bill and Rookie Experience. 4 hours of mediocrity begin today. Good to have you along on the BRX. I'm not sure if we hired a new employee while I was gone or not, a new on-air talent. Good morning, sir. What's your name? Why don't you introduce yourself to Fan Nation?
1: You know me.
0: Who are you again?
1: You know me.
0: Huh. Say my name.
1: That's right. Say my
2: name. Thank you very much for doing that.
1: Hey, you're welcome. Pleasure for you to have me here.
0: Oh, now it's Tuesday starting morning. To ring a bell. Starting to say a couple other words.
1: I can't believe it's Tuesday already. This week is flying by. Oh. Unbelievable.
0: Oh, who are you? Your voice rings a bell. You sound very familiar. Say one more thing.
1: One more thing.
0: Oh, T-Bone is back in the house. How you doing?
1: Who?
0: How you doing? Well, it's very nice to have you here.
1: Great.
0: It's good to see you. You look fantastic.
1: I know, that's right.
0: Uh-huh. So how's it going?
1: Great.
0: You want to go out for breakfast and get caught up?
1: Yeah.
0: All right.
1: Let's do that.
0: Very good. We'll be back.
1: Just put some music on?
0: Yeah, why not? Just put them on. Put on, Freebird or something like that. We'll be good to go. All right, very good. That's and for those of you wondering, that's Bill Raby or Bill Rainbeer in Kakana or Kimberly.
1: Kimberly. Thank you.
0: T-Bone affectionately to a lot of you as well.
1: Nope. No.
0: President of the Hammond Butchers Fan Club, I believe. Charter member.
1: Again, I have no idea what you're talking about.
0: Anyway. All right, we are off and running here on the BRX, and there's a lot going on. A lot going on.
1: I got to tell you.
0: Yeah.
1: I got the fever.
0: What fever is that?
1: I got the World Cup fever.
0: Do you?
1: Yeah.
0: Okay.
1: I'm into it big time.
0: All right, very good.
1: After watching yesterday, watching Messi score twice. Dude is unbelievable. Argentina has like 5 goals in the World Cup. He's got them all.
0: There you go.
1: He's now the all-time leading scorer. It's good stuff.
0: Very good.
1: And I'm just loving it. These guys that were on before us were talking about this, but I am loving the reaction from all these Europeans that are coming to America for the first time and going, man, this place is great. It's hilarious. And it just reminds us that maybe it ain't so bad here.
0: Might have some bumpy spots. Might have some bumpy spots along the way, but...
1: Yeah.
0: Not too shabby.
1: But it's funny to see the reaction of
0: sure.
1: things that we just take for granted we see every day.
0: Right.
1: Good stuff.
0: I'm sure just like they take advantage of things they see every day that we'd love to see if we went over to their country.
1: For sure.
0: You know?
1: For sure.
0: But anywho.
1: Another thing they marvel at, and I've seen this for many, many, for a lot of years, but they marvel at just the size of this country. And we kind of like, it's big, but... You know, in Europe, going from, you know, Wisconsin to Iowa is like going from France to Germany. You know what I mean? They just
0: sure.
1: go to different countries like that, and this country is just so big.
0: Well, the difference is they're broken down into countries. We're broken down into states.
1: Yeah, all in the states, yeah. But it's pretty cool. Pretty cool to see.
0: Fun. Well,
1: it's
0: very
1: fun.
0: Good.
1: And I'm glad to see, too, the local communities embracing all this. All these different countries.
0: How could you not? If you're a bar owner in Boston, it's like Christmas. They're spending all their money and drinking you dry.
1: Yeah, right. Thank goodness for the Scots.
0: It's like your projections for 2027 are going to be off because of all the beer drank in 2026.
1: Their projections or they're anticipating the World Cup. And the boon that it was going to be has come true, unlike most cities for the draft.
0: Correct. All right. Well, we've got bigger news going on. A couple of bigger stories locally in the state of Wisconsin. First of all, Giannis is taking his talents to South Beach.
1: That's what it looks like, yeah.
0: 4 players, 3 first-round picks, a first-round pick swap in 2030, and a second-round pick in 2033. So we'll break it down.
1: It's quite the haul, I must say.
0: It seems like quite the haul. So we'll get into that coming up here on the Bill and Rookie Experience. The right move by the Bucks, in my opinion, and they move on. Now, the biggest question was Giannis's brother included in the trade.
1: Isn't he essentially
0: employed by the Bucks because of Giannis, or is his time in the NBA now over?
1: Maybe now he can shine that he's out from under the shadow of his big brother.
0: Huh, that's an interesting thought. Okay.
1: Why you got to be like that? You don't know. You guys got
0: truthful,
1: skills.
0: Truthful, realistic.
1: You got skills,
0: very
1: man.
0: Good. So we'll talk about that. Brandon Woodruff returned to the lineup last night.
1: Yeah, he did.
0: He carried a perfect game into the sixth inning. He was a stud last night.
1: Woody.
0: This just in, he's going to be put back on the IL. Just kidding. That's not happening. That's a joke. Don't worry about that.
1: A bad joke.
0: For now.
1: It really is a bad joke.
0: Don't worry about that for now.
1: Tasteless.
0: All right. And those are the big stories. Those are obviously woo. the two big stories. Giannis and the big woo.
1: The big woo.
0: The big woo. Very good. So there you have it. Now, let's take a look at your fan forecast brought to you by SureDry. For today, partly sunny and 76, an overnight low of 58.
1: Wait, what'd you say?
0: 76.
1: That's a spirit.
0: Thank you. And then on Wednesday, it'll be sunny and 75 for the third annual Gandrew Dodd Group BRX Open, except for when it's raining, which might be all day.
1: I know. So. Are you serious? The one day of the week.
0: I know. Look, yesterday was unbelievably gorgeous. Today's going to be unbelievably gorgeous. Tomorrow's going to be dog bleep. Thursday's going to be sunny. Friday's going to be sunny. Saturday's going to be sunny. And then Sunday, a chance of raining again. It's total BS is what it is. But as I said yesterday, as my good friend Oshkosh Josh likes to say, 100% guaranteed fun.
1: There you go. I love it.
0: So there you go.
1: Yeah.
0: We are off and running on the Bill and Rookie Experience. It is 6:10 here on the BRX. Oh, by the way, don't forget the Timber Rattlers start a homestand tonight.
1: Oh, yeah.
0: Against the Cedar Rapids Colonels at T-Rat Stadium. 6:40 start time tonight. 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Tomorrow, I don't know if they'll be playing with that forecast, but if they do, it starts at 12:10. And then the Utter Tuggers return Thursday at 6:40 against Cedar Rapids. All right, it is 6:11 now on the BRX.
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2: Good morning, Fan Nation. A blockbuster trade in the NBA has reportedly sent Giannis Antetokounmpo to the Miami Heat. ESPN reports that the Bucks send Giannis and Bobby Portis to Miami in exchange for guards Tyler Herro and Kasperis Jokicsonis, forward Jaime Jaquez Jr. and center Khalil Ware, along with three first-round draft picks, a pick swap, and a second-round pick. One of the picks is the 13th overall pick in the first round tonight. Giannis spent 13 seasons with the Bucks, leading them to the 2021 NBA title. So the draft begins tonight. Round one tonight, round two tomorrow, and the Bucks will have the 10th pick, the one that they won in the lottery this year, and now the 13th pick that they got from Miami. Although the Heat will make the selection tonight as the trade won't be final until July 6th. The Washington Wizards have the first overall pick in tonight's draft. Another NBA news, the Dallas Mavericks have gone to the college ranks for their new head coach. ESPN reports that Dallas finalizing a deal to hire Michigan's Dusty May as their next head coach. The 49-year-old May led Michigan to the national title in 2026. Now to baseball, the Brewers began their series with a win in Cincinnati as they beat the Reds 2-1 in 10 innings. Joey Ortiz hit a sac fly. Garrett Mitchell scored on a wild pitch in the 10th. Brandon Woodruff made his return to the rotation and retired the first 16 batters he faced before Tyler Stevenson singled with one out in the 6th. Woodruff went 6 innings, gave up one hit, struck out 10. His first start since April 30th. Says it took a lot of work to get back to this point.
9: We've put in a lot of work here the last couple weeks leading up to today, in between starts, trying to get the delivery back to consistent and, getting some more direction towards home plate. And to be honest, it took me a couple innings to find it there.
2: Trevor McGill earned the win in relief. Joel Kunnel secured the save. They'll continue the series tonight in Cincinnati. Brandon Sproat will face Nick Lodolo in Game 2 that's set. In other Central Division action, the Cardinals beat the Diamondbacks 3-2 as Andre Pallante won his fourth straight start for the Cardinals. The Cubs and the Mets were rained out in New York. They'll make it up as part of a doubleheader tomorrow after starting this series tonight. In NFL news, the Packers have announced their training camp schedule. The rookies will report to training camp July 27th. The veterans the next day. First training camp practice, July 29th. They'll host the Arizona Cardinals for a joint practice session August 26th ahead of their preseason matchup. In World Cup play yesterday, Lionel Messi scored twice and became the World Cup's all-time leading goal scorer as Argentina blanked Austria 2-0. France beat Iraq 3-0 in Philadelphia. Norway downed Senegal 3-2 in East Rutherford. And the day capped off with Algeria pulling out a 2-1 win over Jordan. There will be four more group play matches today. The U.S. will play next on Thursday. And the Hockey Hall of Fame class of 2026 was revealed. Power forward Keith Tkachuk headlines the class, along with longtime Boston Bruin Patrice Bergeron, goaltenders Carey Price and Pekka Rinne, U.S. women's hockey star Cindy Curley, and executive Brian Burke also being inducted. And that is your latest Sports Flash. I'm Bill Rabior, Sports Radio 107.5 and 1400 The Fan.
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10: It is 620 on the Bill and Rookie Experience. Good to have you along here on the BRX. We're back together. The A-team's back together. He's Bill, I'm Rookie, your Fan Nation. A show by the people, for the people. I feel like I can say that again now, Bill, because when part of us is missing, it doesn't seem right. But we're back.
2: Well, the people, they were clamoring for me, I'm sure.
10: They were.
2: Weren't they?
10: Clamoring left and right.
2: I thought I felt some clamoring.
10: This one comes in from the 920, which, by the way, is pretty interesting. So this is the very first text we get this morning. It says, how about that performance by Woody last night? I take him any day of the week over Freddie Peralta. It was an unbelievable performance last night. Unbelievable return. Now, can he stay healthy? Can he take the mound every 5 days? Will he be available in the postseason? I'll say this: I didn't see the game last night. Had golf league. Didn't get into the clubhouse until a little after 7 o'clock. Game was hard. Game must have been moving. I don't even know what time the game started because they were already like when I went to the box score on my phone. They already like in the fifth or sixth inning, and I looked at the box when I saw what Woody was doing. At that time, it was one hit for the Brewers and no hits for the Reds at the time I checked. It was like the fifth or sixth inning.
2: Yeah, the Brewers didn't get their first hit till the fourth, and the Reds not till the sixth.
10: And so I looked at that, and it was pretty impressive. And here's the first thing I thought of. First thing I thought of when I saw what Woody was doing last night was, they don't need to trade for a starting pitcher. Mm-hmm. Because there's all this talk about Scooble and maybe a few others, and I brought up Freddie, which is... But my first thought was they don't need to give up all the assets for Scooble, you know, assuming Woody's back. Now, he's not going to pitch like he did last night every game, but provided Woody's back, takes the ball every fifth day, is available for the playoffs, which is what you're planning on, although I will have plenty of jokes and comments between now and then about him not being available. But if he's back, you don't need to give up the assets to get a rental player. You can give up assets to get a bat or relievers, which is the way I think they need to go anyway. Bullpen guys.
2: Maybe that's the way Matt Arnold was feeling,
10: but,
2: too.
10: But there's been all this talk about Scooble. And if you see that last night and you think Woody is going to hang around, there's no reason, zero reason to give anything up for Scooble.
2: I agree, 100%. If you have three viable starters and you have obviously Mizorowski, Harrison, and now you throw in Woodruff, those three guys could carry you through a playoff run if they're all healthy. We've seen less before do it.
10: Which also, by the way, this is kind of interesting because I throw this one out here as well, this comment, this question as well. So Woody has that big return last night. Giannis gets traded to the Heat, which obviously is a huge story. Which one is more important to you right now? Or what is the bigger story to you? Woody's return or Giannis going off to Miami? And I ask that because the first text we get is about Woody and not about Giannis.
2: Well, it depends. I mean, if you don't care about the NBA and you don't follow the Bucks, then you don't care about the trade. But if you do at all, then that's the bigger deal. I mean, that's a blockbuster deal.
10: Brock in Sturgeon Bay says, good morning, guys. I thought at first we were going to see a perfect game last night with the way Woody pitched. By the way, Brock is in Cincinnati. He sends a few pictures as well.
11: Nice.
10: From Red Stadium. But a win is a win. We made it up to the game after going to the Buffalo Trace Distillery and the Louisville Bat Factory. Hopefully we'll see another W tonight.
2: It's a nice ballpark. Great American ballpark. You've been there?
10: I don't know if it's that great. It's nice. It's a little mediocre down along the river, but yeah. I mean, I don't know if I'd go Red
2: That's
10: Stadium.
2: That's the name of it.
10: I don't know if I'd go Red Stadium, Great American Ballpark there. I'd say Red Stadium, nice ballpark.
2: It's funny you say that, because when they first built it and they named it the Great American Ballpark, I'm like, that's not a bad name. Then I found out that Great American Bank is where it came from. I'm like, oh, okay. Never mind.
10: Really? You didn't know it was a naming rights deal?
2: Great American Bank around here.
10: Chris in Luxembourg says, good morning, Rookie and T-Bone. Welcome back from doing the news segment, Talking with T-Bone. I thought those were three great episodes in the afternoon. Unbelievable, by the way.
2: I don't know what you're talking about.
10: We had some friends that were in Hammond over the weekend and saw the new Hammond Bear shirts. I thought they were going to be the Hammond Butchers. Well, they are the Hammond Butchers. Anybody that listens to this station and has done their research like I have done, it's the Hammond Butchers.
2: Again, no idea what you're talking about.
10: Darren in Green Bay says, good morning, BRX. So after all the talk about loyalty and love for Milwaukee, I guess Giannis is just like the rest. I hoped he was headed to a team in the West. As it is, I like it, and hopefully we can rebuild and make it work. It's from Darren. P.S., who's the new guy? That's Bill Rabior is the new guy.
2: Look, don't blame Giannis for getting traded.
10: No.
2: And all of that he said is true about loyalty and everything. He's stuck it out as long as he could. He always said, and everything that he always said, too, was always kind of qualified with, as long as we continue to put the pieces in place to win a championship. And they haven't done that.
10: Well, they've tried.
2: Yeah, they. I don't I know. Mean,

0: Does any of this fall on Giannis, though, some of these moves that they made? Because he's constantly putting pressure on them. As long as they're trying to win, as long as they're trying to get better, as long as they're trying to win championships, I'll stay here. And then you're going, oh, I can't stand Pat because it doesn't look like, was John the horse hand forced a little bit by Giannis to make moves?
1: I don't think so.
0: Because you're trying to stay.
1: I don't know the inner workings, but he's still the general manager. He's still the player. Player can say all he wants. The GM is going to make the moves.
0: Well, I understand
1: ultimately.
0: That, but I don't
1: and
0: know.
1: If those moves are good, but he didn't make good moves. He made bad moves. He made bad move after bad move, in my opinion. And Giannis is like, well, whatever. Okay, well, you're going to trade. You're going to trade.
0: Well, look,
1: I'll take the trade.
0: Well, that's fine. But let's just be honest, too. I mean, where was this team right now in terms of challenging for a championship? And then you're about to pay Supermax contract. Look, I know it's hard to let go of a guy that's an icon and has been one of the best players in organizational history, but if you can trade Brett Favre, you can trade Aaron Rodgers and fan favorites with the Packers, you can certainly trade Giannis. And it was the right move. Look what they're getting back. Again, I'm not a basketball guru. When winter rolls around, I'm watching the hockey, not the basketball. But you know, look at the haul that they got back. It's massive. And this is a complete reset for the Bucks, and we'll see where they go from here. They weren't going to win anything with Giannis again. A little bit like you could see the writing on the wall with Aaron Rodgers. I said they needed to trade Aaron Rodgers about 3 years before they did. Of course, they got lambasted for it, but whatever. It was clear they weren't going to win. So why not try to reset, rebuild? Look at the assets.
1: They went to the. Oh, never mind.
0: They didn't go to an NFC Championship game in the last 3 years with him. No, one before Love.
1: One, yeah.
0: Love. But that's about the time they needed to trade him after that, after they made the moves. But that is a different story. You are right about that. Different argument. But it's a good move.
1: This deal is going to pay dividends for a long time. Into the 2023 season, it looks like.
0: 2023? We're going back in time?
1: 2033, excuse me.
0: Holy cow, are you a time traveler?
1: Nope. I wish. 2033.
0: It does look like that. Provided, here's the same thing, though. So you're going to get all these draft picks. You got four players, right? You got four players. You get the, so you've got your 2000, you got your number 10 pick, right, tonight? They got their 10th pick tonight. They got the 13th pick tonight.
1: Yes.
0: They got
1: they get Miami's 13.
0: Right. They got their 10th pick tonight, the 10th overall. They got the 13th pick tonight. You know, then they got, going down the road, they've got their first round picks. They've got a swap. In 2030, they got first-round picks in 2031 and 2033. Now, assuming John Horst is still going to be the GM then, that's a long time down the road, right? But now Bucks fans are kind of in the same boat as Packer fans with their thought process of Goody. People are like, well, Goody doesn't pick very well in the first round. He sucks in the first round. Does anybody have faith that John Horst is going to make great picks with these picks that they have now?
1: that's the same
0: thing with the fans. If you don't believe John Horst has done a good job as general manager with the Bucks, what gives you confidence that he's going to utilize his haul to the best of his ability with the Bucks? Primarily the picks, and we'll find out starting tonight with number 10 and number 13.
1: Yep.
0: All right, it is 6:31, Sports Radio 106.
1: Yeah, they don't have a second-round pick this year. So they get these two picks, that's it.
0: That doesn't really matter in the NBA, does it? I mean, it's a player that you can throw it against the wall and
1: Jonathan
0: see if it Brogdon sticks.
1: Was a second-round pick. He turned out to be pretty good.
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1: Nice.
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0: Check out their Friday fish fry. 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
14: Good morning, Fan Nation. The Miami Heat are the winners of the Giannis Antetokounmpo sweepstakes. ESPN reports that the Heat have acquired the 10-time All-Star from the Bucks in exchange for a package headlined by Tyler Herro and three first-round picks. Miami also receiving Bobby Portis as part of the blockbuster deal. Giannis at the center of trade discussions going back to last offseason. He's expected to move before tonight's NBA draft. Milwaukee getting the 13th pick, along with unprotected first-rounders in 2031 and 2033. Now, the draft begins tonight, just round one. Round two will be held tomorrow, and the Bucks now have two first-round picks. They have number 10, which they won in this year's lottery, and number 13, which they got from the Heat. The Heat will make that pick, though, as the trade won't be final until July 6th. The Bucks do not have a second-round pick this year. The Washington Wizards have the first overall pick in tonight's draft. In other NBA news, ESPN reporting that the Dallas Mavericks are finalizing a deal to hire Michigan's Dusty May as their next head coach. The 49-year-old May led Michigan to the national title this year and went 64-13 in two seasons in Ann Arbor. Now to baseball. Brandon Woodruff took a perfect game into the sixth inning in his return, and Joey Ortiz's sack fly in the 10th drove home the go-ahead run as the first-place Brewers beat the Cincinnati Reds 2-1 on Monday night. Woodruff was making his first start since late April, allowed just one hit, no walks, struck out 10 over six innings. And Brewers manager Pat Murphy said it was great to see Woody back on the hill.
15: Really, really happy for him, and really happy for our team because what he means to the club and how he goes about his business, and yeah, it's just special, man.
14: Red starter Brady Singer was just as good. He held the Brewers hitless until Bryce Tarang's double led off the fourth. Neither team scored until the 10th when Ortiz drove in designated runner Jake Bowers. Garrett Mitchell later scored on a wild pitch to make it 2-0, and the Brewers hold on for the win. Game two tonight, Brandon Sproat will face lefty Nick Lodolo for the Reds. In other Central Division action, J.J. Weatherholt and Nathan Church each had a couple of hits for the Cardinals as they downed the Diamondbacks 3-2. The Cubs and the Mets were rained out in New York. They'll make it up as part of a doubleheader on Wednesday after starting the series tonight. In NFL news, the Packers training camp dates were released. The rookies will report to camp on the 27th of July. The next day, the veterans will be in. First day of practice will be on the 29th. Team will host the Cardinals for a joint practice session August 26th ahead of their preseason matchup at Lambeau. In World Cup soccer, Argentina beat Austria 2-0. Lionel Messi scored both goals and became the World Cup's all-time leading goal scorer. It was France 3, Iraq nothing in Philadelphia. Norway beat Senegal 3-2 in East Rutherford. And the day capped off with Algeria, a 2-1 win over Jordan in Santa Clara. Four more group play matches today. The U.S. will play next on Thursday against Turkey. And the Hockey Hall of Fame announced their class of 2026. Keith Tkachuk headlines the class along with longtime Boston Bruin Patrice Bergeron and goaltenders Carey Price and Pekka Rinne. U.S. women's hockey star Cindy Curley and executive Brian Burke will also be inducted. And that is your latest Sports Flash. I'm Bill Rabior, Sports Radio 107.5 and 1400 The Fan.
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16: It is 6:42 on the Bill and Rookie Experience. Bill's back after his vacation yesterday, so we're happy to have him back in the fold. Don't know if he's did anything exciting. I asked him about his vacation. He said, none ya. And I just left it there. I didn't want
14: to
16: pry too much.
14: To know basis.
16: Right? And I did not need to know.
14: For years.
16: I did not need to know. So I just, you know, I was trying to be polite, Fan Nation, because that's who I am. Polite, caring, interested in other people. And I'm like, Bill, what did you do on your vacation? And none ya. And I'm like, okay, that's fine. I'll just leave it there.
14: I didn't have a vacation. I had a vacation day. That's it.
16: Well, what did you do on your vacation day? None ya.
14: Exactly.
16: All right, we'll leave it there.
14: Exactly.
16: 6:43 on the Bill and Rookie Experience. Mike and Cecil, back to the talk and text line at 920-393-1075. Want to see what's on the mind of Fan Nation because you got two big stories here. You can go one of two ways. The return of Brandon Woodruff last night, which was unbelievable against the Reds. Or you can talk about Giannis taking his talents to South Beach in a big blockbuster trade between the Bucks and the Heat on the eve of the NBA draft, which will be held tonight now in Brooklyn. Let's see. Mike and Cecil says, good morning, fellas. Sounds like T-Bone's trying to talk the Brewers out of going after Scooble because the scrubs need him more. He must be trying to save Clownsell's job. I don't think... Maybe Bill's got those ulterior motives for the scubs. Mike and Cecil.
14: Okay, Mike. Whatever, Mike.
16: But I would not. Look, even before the...
14: How do you win ball games? What's the object of the game?
16: Score runs.
14: Exactly. They can't do that.
16: But you also prevent runs. But anyway, even if Woody wouldn't have had that type of outing last night, I would still against trading the assets for Skubal. Now, here's the thing. The Brewers have a ton of assets. They have done such a good job with their farm system over the years. They got, like, one of the best farm systems in Major League Baseball right now.
14: They do.
16: I'm not against trading assets to get better because they have a lot of them, and they have a lot of them in certain areas where they're already deep, right? So you trade from a position of strength, a position of depth. I'm not against the Brewers trading their top prospects. It's what they trade them for. That's what I'm concerned about. And I don't think a rental player, and I don't know if I look at Skubal and go, he's what carries him to a World Series, to a championship run. If you had him for more than this remaining of this year, like if he's still under contract for next year, my tune would change.
14: I agree, 100%. And in addition, for my money, the arm problems that he's had are a little bit concerning also.
16: Well, you'd like to see a little bit more, right? He just came back.
14: He had to have the loose bodies removed from his elbow or whatever they did, and that gives me a little pause to give up, you know, your top prospect or maybe whatever it would cost.
16: Plural.
14: Seems to be pretty not worth the risk.
16: Yeah. He's what, made two starts or is it one?
14: I'd have to look. Yeah, maybe two at the most.
16: Two, I think.
14: So, you know, everybody who's talking to the Brewers is like, my day. They want to talk about him. Because he's like one of the top prospects in all of baseball. Not just the Brewers organization, in the game.
16: Yeah. Well, I thought he was number one.
14: He may be number one in the game. And they have others. They have plenty of others that are highly ranked.
16: Kurt says, Woody is definitely the bigger story for me. See, this is kind of what we're doing, trying to get our thumb on the pulse of Fan Nation, because it's two big stories. Two big stories. The haul that the Bucks got for Giannis and the draft tonight, and the return of Woody last night with an unbelievable pitching performance. But Kurt says Woody is the bigger story. Nick from Utah says, morning, guys. The Woody story is more important. Felt like that came out of left field with the move of bringing him up and starting him last night. Did we have any inclination this was happening? Yes. We did.
14: Yep.
16: This has been the trajectory, and on the
14: Tuesday in Cincinnati, that was the target.
16: Yep. So it was a progression. So whenever the Brewers were giving their injury updates, yes, Woody returning did not come out of left field. That performance might have come out of left field.
14: Right.
16: But Woody returning did not.
14: It did not.
16: Giannis trade we knew was happening, just a matter of when. Scott says all four players the Bucks got are immediately going to help the team, and they have the 10th and 13th picks tonight. A fantastic place to be in for the rebuild. Love Giannis. No championship without him, but it was time, and the deal is awesome. That's from Scott. And I think that sums it up about as best as I could sum it up right there. I think that's spot on.
14: I think it's a good deal, too. Quite honestly, they got a haul. They got a bunch of stuff in return. Including players that can play right now.
16: Yep, 100%. And when you talk about the 10th and 13th picks tonight, they should be able to get quality players. I mean, they're first-rounders, but it's interesting because, again, I'm a hockey guy, not a basketball guy. But typically in the NBA, it's like a top 10 or a top 7, isn't it? But from what I've read and heard, this draft is a little bit deeper this year. So you should be able to get really good players at 10 and 13, so we'll see how much those guys, you know, who they select and how much they can come in and contribute in their rookie year.
14: Yep. We'll see how it unfolds.
16: From the 920, when was the last time the Bucks actually had a first-round pick to actually evaluate his drafting? That's a good question. But you could. It's an easily Google.
14: When was the last time they had a first-round pick that what? That was, like, worth it?
16: That John Horst. When was the last time the Bucks had a first-round pick that you could evaluate John Horst?
14: Oh. I'd have to look at their history. It's been a while.
16: But we can look that up during a break and come back to that. Brooke from Kimberly says, besides Tyler Hero, I am not familiar with the guys the Bucks got in the Giannis trade. Were any of them starters for the Heat or emerging players? Any info would be appreciated. Thanks, guys.
14: I'm not sure either. I can look up their minutes and stuff. I know one of them was not a starter. Averaged about 12 minutes a game, I think, from what I saw.
16: Well, I'm sure you're not going to get four starters in the trade. You know, they're not going to say, by the way, take our starting lineup from last year for Giannis. But valuable minutes, whether they're coming off the bench, whether they're a starter, can they contribute, things of that nature.
14: I think more than contribute. Tyler Hero, we know, can play. Plus, he's kind of a local guy, too, right? So,
16: Tyler Hero, yeah.
14: Yeah, so that maybe he'll be rejuvenated. Jaime Jaquez averaged 15 points a game. Hero averaged 20.5 points per game. Khalil Ware averaged 11 points a game. Started 34 games. And Yakashunas averaged 6.2 points per game. Almost three assists.
16: And, sounds to me like you got good contribution.
14: Yeah. I mean, they all played a lot of minutes and a lot of games.
16: Jonathan Swamico says, now that Giannis is gone, how will the Bucks keep Thanasis happy? Well, that's the funny. we joked about that last half hour. Thanasis might be unemployed today.
14: Nah, man. Doors open for Thanasis to break on through.
16: Step outside the shadow.
14: Yep. Get out from under the wing of his big brother.
16: Interesting. I wonder if the Bucks see it the same way. All right, 6:52 on the Bill and Rookie Experience.

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1: In the midst of a wild bunch of storylines from the NBA, it's draft night, and I think that A.J. DeBonta will be a member of the Utah Jazz. Either Danny Ainge and the Jazz will trade up to the number one overall pick, or the Washington Wizards will shock much of the basketball world by taking Kansas' Darren Peterson with that first pick, leaving DeBonta at two. I'm Drake Toll.
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6: Good morning, Fan Nation. A blockbuster trade in the NBA has reportedly sent Giannis Antetokounmpo to the Miami Heat. ESPN reports that the Bucks send Giannis and Bobby Portis to Miami in exchange for guards Tyler Herro and Kasperis Jokicunas, forward Jaime Jaquez Jr. and center Khalil Ware, along with three first-round draft picks, a pick swap, and a second-round pick. One of the picks is the 13th overall pick in the first round tonight. Giannis spent 13 seasons with the Bucks, leading them to the 2021 NBA title. So the draft begins tonight. Round one tonight, round two tomorrow, and the Bucks will have the 10th pick, the one that they won in the lottery this year, and now the 13th pick that they got from Miami. Although the Heat will make the selection tonight as the trade won't be final until July 6th. The Washington Wizards have the first overall pick in tonight's draft. Another NBA news, the Dallas Mavericks gone to the college ranks for their new head coach. ESPN reports that Dallas finalizing a deal to hire Michigan's Dusty May as their next head coach. The 49-year-old May led Michigan to the national title in 2026. Now to baseball, the Brewers began their series with a win in Cincinnati as they beat the Reds 2-1 in 10 innings. Joey Ortiz hit a sac fly. Garrett Mitchell scored on a wild pitch in the 10th. Brandon Woodruff made his return to the rotation and retired the first 16 batters he faced before Tyler Stevenson singled with one out in the sixth. Woodruff went six innings, gave up one hit, struck out 10. His first start since April 30th. Says it took a lot of work to get back to this point.
7: We've put in a lot of work here the last couple weeks leading up to today, in between starts, trying to get the delivery back to consistent and, getting some more direction towards home plate. And to be honest, it took me a couple innings to find it there.
6: Trevor McGill earned the win in relief. Joel Kunnel secured the save. They'll continue the series tonight in Cincinnati. Brandon Sproat will face Nick Lodolo in Game 2 that's set. In other Central Division action, the Cardinals beat the Diamondbacks 3-2 as Andre Pallante won his fourth straight start for the Cardinals. The Cubs and the Mets were rained out in New York. They'll make it up as part of a doubleheader tomorrow after starting this series tonight. In NFL news, the Packers have announced their training camp schedule. The rookies will report to training camp July 27th. The veterans the next day. First training camp practice July 29th. They'll host the Arizona Cardinals for a joint practice session August 26th ahead of their preseason matchup. In World Cup play yesterday, Lionel Messi scored twice and became the World Cup's all-time leading goal scorer as Argentina blanked Austria 2-0. France beat Iraq 3-0 in Philadelphia. Norway downed Senegal 3-2 in East Rutherford. And the day capped off with Algeria pulling out a 2-1 win over Jordan. There will be four more group play matches today. The U.S. will play next on Thursday. And the Hockey Hall of Fame class of 2026 was revealed. Power forward Keith Tkachuk headlines the class, along with longtime Boston Bruin Patrice Bergeron, goaltenders Carey Price and Pekka Rinne, U.S. women's hockey star Cindy Curley, and executive Brian Burke also being inducted. And that is your latest Sports Flash. 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
9: Hey,
8: ABC News. I'm Sherry Preston, the vice president touting progress in talks with Iran.
9: That is a major milestone.
10: Vice President J.D. Vance, who led the talks over the weekend, says he got a big concession out of Iran, that they will now allow international nuclear inspectors into the country.
9: Permanently ending a nuclear weapons program in Iran.
10: But that promise of nuclear inspectors was the same promise made under President Obama's deal that Trump tore up. And despite Vance's words, Iranian state media reports Iran has made no new nuclear commitments.
8: ABC's Mary Bruce. Iran this morning says no visits have been scheduled yet for international inspectors. A deadly heat wave is blanketing much of Europe. At least 18 people have died so far in France. Voters hit the polls in four more states for primaries today: New York, Utah, South Carolina, and Maryland. Prime Day's back. Amazon's summer shopping event underway now, expected to generate $26 billion in sales. This is ABC News.
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0: 7:03 on the BRX second hour of Mediocrity begins right now. Thanks for hanging out with us here on the Fan and the Free Fan app. We are back together. Bill, speak.
1: Hi there.
0: See, he's here, and I'm here
1: in the house.
0: We are.
1: We like to say
0: we are back together.
1: Occasion.
0: So we had the one person text last hour. Says, has John Horst had enough first round picks so we can judge whether he's good at making draft selections or not? So I Googled it during the news here at the top of the hour. And John Horst became the general manager of the Bucks in 2017. So in 2017, he took DJ Wilson, 17th overall.
1: Okay.
0: In 2018, he took Dante DiVincenzo, 17th overall. He's pretty good.
1: Yep.
0: In 2019, he took Kevin Porter Jr. and then traded him to the Pistons on draft night. In 2022, 24th overall, Marshawn Beauchamp.
1: Yeah.
0: And then in 2024, he took A.J. Johnson. So those are the first-round picks that John Horst has selected since he became the general manager of the Milwaukee Bucks.
1: Not very good. As far as first-round picks go, how many of them are even still on the team?
0: Well, I can tell you who's not. I don't know how many are still on the team.
1: I think Porter still is. No, did they trade
0: you? They traded him.
1: I think he's back with them for some reason. I mean, I don't follow the Bucks very closely, obviously.
0: All right. So use that as your information as to whether you think whether you have confidence in him with the selections, including the two tonight, and those going forward if he's still manager, general manager of the Bucks when 2031 and 2033 roll around. All right. Romero says, good morning, gentlemen. I'd like to trade between the Bucks and Miami, but I hope they make two blockbuster picks in the draft tonight. I don't know who would be at 10 and 13 that could fit in immediately. Like I said, I don't follow it very closely, but my understanding is the NBA draft is a little bit deeper in the first round than it typically is. So you're hoping that they can find guys that can contribute in some form or fashion with the veterans that they got in the trade and already have on their roster.
1: Yeah, Porter is back with them. He is with the Bucks.
0: He is back with them?
1: Yeah.
0: Okay. Odd that they drafted him, traded him to Detroit on draft
1: night. I don't know how that all got him worked. Back. I think that must have been part of a prearranged deal of some kind.
0: Sure.
1: I'm not sure. Just like tonight, I mean, they have the 10th pick that they got in the lottery, and then the 13th pick, Miami will actually make the selection. And then that becomes the Bucks when this trade becomes official, July 6th. So I'm sure
0: the Bucks will tell them.
1: Who
0: wouldn't it be great if Miami went rogue though? Milwaukee goes, we want you to take Bill Rabior. They go, okay, and they go, we'll take rookie.
2: Like what?
1: Huh?
0: they go rogue. All right, it is 7:07 Sports Radio 107.5 and 1400, the Fan, the Bill and Rookie Experience. By the way, the Green Bay Blizzard are home Saturday afternoon. It's a 4 o'clock kickoff. So you're not your typical nighttime kickoff. 4 o'clock kickoff on Saturday afternoon. It's Military Appreciation Night. They've got Fisher's Freight coming to town. It's the last regular season home game of the year. We are planning on some playoff games at the Rush as well. 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And we have some tickets that we will give away throughout the remainder of the week for Saturday's game. 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I said 76 for the high.
1: That's the spirit.
0: Thank you. Down to 58 tomorrow. 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Sunny and 75, except when it's raining and storming. And I blame Marcia. And I blame Marcia for that, by the way.
1: Okay, great.
0: Just to let you know, I blame Marcia. All right, there you go. That's your weather forecast on the Fan.
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1: Good morning, Fan Nation. The Miami Heat are the winners of the Giannis Antetokounmpo sweepstakes. ESPN reports that the Heat have acquired the 10-time All-Star from the Bucks in exchange for a package headlined by Tyler Herro and three first-round picks. Miami also receiving Bobby Portis as part of the blockbuster deal. Giannis at the center of trade discussions going back to last offseason. He's expected to move before tonight's NBA draft. Milwaukee getting the 13th pick along with unprotected first-rounders in 2031 and 2033. Now, the draft begins tonight, just round one. Round two will be held tomorrow, and the Bucks now have two first-round picks. They have number 10, which they won in this year's lottery, and number 13, which they got from the Heat. The Heat will make that pick, though, as the trade won't be final until July 6th. The Bucks do not have a second-round pick this year. The Washington Wizards have the first overall pick in tonight's draft. In other NBA news, ESPN reporting that the Dallas Mavericks are finalizing a deal to hire Michigan's Dusty May as their next head coach. The 49-year-old May led Michigan to the national title this year and went 64-13 in two seasons in Ann Arbor. Now to baseball. Brandon Woodruff took a perfect game into the sixth inning in his return, and Joey Ortiz sack fly in the 10th drove home the go-ahead run as the first-place Brewers beat the Cincinnati Reds 2-1 on Monday night. Woodruff was making his first start since late April, allowed just one hit, no walks, struck out 10 over six innings. And Brewers manager Pat Murphy said it was great to see Woody back on the hill.
17: Really, really happy for him, and really happy for our team because what he means to the club and how he goes about his business, and yeah, it's just he's special, man.
1: Red starter Brady Singer was just as good. He held the Brewers hitless until Bryce Terang's double led off the fourth. Neither team scored until the 10th when Ortiz drove in designated runner Jake Bowers. Garrett Mitchell later scored on a wild pitch to make it 2-0, and the Brewers hold on for the win. Game two tonight, Brandon Sproat will face lefty Nick Lodolo for the Reds. In other Central Division action, J.J. Weatherholt and Nathan Church each had a couple of hits for the Cardinals as they downed the Diamondbacks 3-2. The Cubs and the Mets were rained out in New York. They'll make it up as part of a doubleheader on Wednesday after starting the series tonight. In NFL news, the Packers training camp dates were released. The rookies will report to camp on the 27th of July. The next day, the veterans will be in. First day of practice will be on the 29th. Team will host the Cardinals for a joint practice session August 26th ahead of their preseason matchup at Lambeau. In World Cup soccer, Argentina beat Austria 2-0. Lionel Messi scored both goals and became the World Cup's all-time leading goal scorer. It was France 3, Iraq nothing in Philadelphia. Norway beat Senegal 3-2 in East Rutherford. And the day capped off with Algeria, a 2-1 win over Jordan in Santa Clara. Four more group play matches today. The U.S. will play next on Thursday against Turkey. And the Hockey Hall of Fame announced their class of 2026. Keith Tkachuk headlines the class along with longtime Boston Bruin Patrice Bergeron and goaltenders Carey Price and Pekka Rinne. U.S. women's hockey star Cindy Curley and executive Brian Burke will also be inducted. And that is your latest Sports Flash. I'm Bill Rabior, Sports Radio 107.5 and 1400 The Fan.
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0: It is 7:17 on the Bill and Rookie Experience. Good to have you along on the BRX. We're kind of going back and forth. We're letting Fan Nation voice their opinion on whatever the big story is that they want to talk about this morning. We're not just going to hammer you over the head with the Giannis trade, which obviously is huge. Giannis going off to Miami, four players, a handful of draft picks. It's a big deal. It's a blockbuster. It's a haul for the Milwaukee Bucks. And then the other big story is Brandon Woodruff, the big woo, as Bill likes to call him. returning after a couple of months and having a dominant performance last night against the Reds. And I'll say this, I am glad the Brewers won that game and they did not waste that performance of Brandon Woodruff coming back off the IL.
1: For real.
0: Talked into your microphone.
1: I did. That was a classic pitcher's duel.
0: Oh, yeah.
1: Because their guy was as good as Woody was.
0: 100%.
1: So I couldn't believe it because I didn't see much of the game either. In fact, I woke up and I asked Alexa what the score was. And she said there was 0-0 in the ninth. And I'm like, whoa, okay. Going to the 10th inning.
0: Yeah, and that ball game had to cruise. I didn't check the box score. That had to have been, a 2-hour and 28-minute game last night. Barely get nestled into your seat, and the ball game was already in the sixth inning.
1: Nice.
0: Good morning. You're on the BRX.
18: Good morning, fellas. How you guys doing today?
0: Good. How are you?
18: I'm good. I think we got hosed a little on the honest trade.
0: Why is that?
18: If you looked at what the Clippers gave up for Paul George a couple years ago, and what the Thunder have now with Shea and everybody. I mean, Tyler Hero's no Shea Gildress. We knew that when the Clippers traded him. I am a Clippers fan, so doing all that, I feel like we got hosed. Thunder are where they're at right now because of that one trade. And I don't believe the Bucks are going to be at that same level with that trade we got now. I hope those first-rounders come into tuition and we get some studs. But I just don't think Tyler Hero and what came with is really going to get us over the hump over Giannis.
0: All right. Fair enough. Appreciate your thoughts.
1: That straight up, if it was just players, you'd say no. I mean, it's not great because you're not getting a Shea Gilgeous-Alexander who ended up being a two-time MVP. No, you're not getting that. But you hope that after tonight they can get some players in the draft, two of the top 13 players in this draft and start to put together a core that they can build on in the future. It's not going to happen immediately.
0: No, and the bigger thing is, too, I mean, you said this at the onset of the program, that is also should help shape the Bucks for years to come in terms of what they're getting down the road. Now, I know you look at the draft picks that they're going to get in 2031 and 2033, and they look light years away.
1: They do.
0: They look light years away.
1: Well, here's what they have.
0: But you're hoping for longevity as well.
1: In the immediate future, there's what they have. So this year, they get the 10th pick, right? That's their own. That they got that in the lottery.
0: Mm-hmm.
1: Now, this is from Jim Osarski, who covers the Bucks. He lays it out very nicely here. Now, had the team moved lower in the draft order ahead of Atlanta, which had the number 8 pick, the Bucks would have swapped draft positions as a result of the 2020 Jrue Holiday trade. New Orleans originally owned the swap rights to this pick, but traded it to Atlanta in 2025. Okay, whatever. So now they get the 10th pick. They get the the 13th pick in the first round acquired from the Heat. They do not have a second round pick in this year's draft, so they'll be done after the first two picks tonight. In 2027, the first-round pick initially traded to the Pelicans outright is the last part of compensation for the Holiday trade. Their original second-rounder went to Philadelphia. So next year is going to be, if 2028, a first-round pick. But Portland has the right to swap as part of the 2023 trade for Damian Lillard.
0: Okay.
1: I mean, these trades, I've learned one thing over this whole deal. Some of these trades they put together in the NBA are so complicated, it's unbelievable.
0: Sure.
1: They go so far beyond
0: protected picks, swap rights,
1: If this team finishes here, then you get this. And it's like, whoa. I mean, we're in 2026. They're already talking about 7 years down the road.
0: Mm-hmm.
1: Trading draft picks 7 years down the road. They don't in any other league.
0: I know. That's what I'm talking about when I say the 2031 and the 2033 picks seem like light years away. And they essentially are,
1: some of these deals. So this Lillard deal is reaching into 2029 still.
0: Yeah.
1: I mean, it's just like, what is going on here?
0: Could you imagine?
1: 2030 even.
0: I know. Could you imagine in the NFL where you go, okay, we're going to trade our first round pick in 2033 to move up 6 spots
1: no.
0: in 2026, 2027. It is absolutely crazy. Good morning, you're on the BRX.
19: Good morning, Rookie. How are you?
0: Oh, Jim. I've been wondering about you. I'm like, where's Jim the Bear fan? Or should I say Jim the Hammond Butchers fan? Now, is your allegiance, Jim, is your allegiance, are you going to become a Hammond Butchers fan when it becomes official, or what's your story?
19: Well, like William has always echoed, we don't know what you're talking about, right?
0: Uh-huh. Interesting.
1: Thank you. By the way, I haven't wondered about you. But anyway, how you doing?
19: Well, fight the good fight like Triumph says.
1: Attaboy.
19: Look, you know Triumph, right?
0: I do.
19: Yeah, fight the good fight.
0: You can hear him on the extravaganza. Now, what's on your mind?
19: Well, I'll tell you what. Thank God that this trade finally went down. I mean, I don't know about you guys, but I was sick and tired of Giannis shenanigans, the Bucks shenanigans, and the teams that he was supposedly going to or not going to. Thank God it's over. I agree with you, Rook. The performance by Woodruff last night tops it all. I mean, I'm so happy for him. If his good health can continue and good success, I don't think you have to trade for Scoobal or you know, anybody else, as far as I'm concerned. But couple of things, though. And I know you mentioned his one brother. Does the other brother go too? Because there are two of them on the Bucks, correct?
0: Yeah, I'm not sure. The other one was like, you had Giannis and Thanasis, and the other one's like Steve.
19: Yeah, or Tony or something.
0: But, I think it's George.
19: Yeah, so they can all go down to Miami, as far as I'm concerned.
0: Yeah, no doubt.
19: And as far as the draft tonight, I know the Bucks picked 10th, but the Heat picked 13th. Can the Bucks kind of influence?
0: Of course. Absolutely. 100%.
19: It's like, hey, man, you better make a good pick, or otherwise this deal is going to...
0: No, well, that's what he said. Jim, appreciate the phone call. We said that.
1: They're going to make the pick, essentially. But the Heat are going to announce it, but the Bucks are going to make it.
0: Right, exactly. We were joking about if it'd be funny if the Heat go rogue. And Dave S. goes, Miami goes rogue by picking Rookie because the Heat, no ball. Ain't that the truth? Dave S., you spot on.
1: Right.
0: Spot on. Oh, my goodness. What's this? Oh, somebody showed. Is this true? Somebody shows a Spirit Halloween store opening up, and somebody, Mike and Manasha, says, that was quick. Spirit Halloween already? Old-timey Packer fan says, so finally, the epic Giannis drama is finally over, and both teams gave up and got about what was expected. Pretty sure the Bucks aren't done and will try to move Kuzma and probably Turner, too. Let's hope Horace does better with this year's picks than he has in years past. The big winner is new coach Jenkins, armed with a 6-year contract and a long runway for the rebuild he showed he's capable of in Memphis. Thanks for everything, Greek Freak. Statue is on the way. By the way, talking about picks, we were talking about the picks that John Horst has made with the first selection since becoming the GM in 2017, and then letting you decide whether you have confidence in what he's going to do at 10-13 tonight and these picks that he acquired in the Giannis trade. We told you the Kevin Porter Jr. pick in 2019, he was the 30th overall selection, and then traded that night to Detroit. And then, Bill, pick up the story.
1: No, he was traded to the Cavaliers.
0: No, well, yeah.
1: Via the Detroit Pistons.
0: Yeah, but the Bucks traded him to Detroit, yeah.
1: He was later traded to the Cavs, okay? So then he played with the Cavs for 1 year, 2 years. In 2021, he went to the Rockets, traded to the Houston Rockets for a future top 55 protected second-round pick. Again, here's some of that confusion and convolution of these trades.

0: weapons charge there in 2020, the domestic violence charge in 2023. Back to the Bucks. Yeah, I mean, it just illustrates how confusing some of this can be. Talking about future draft picks, trading him. You pick him, we'll trade that pick to him, and we'll take this guy. It's like, whatever.
1: So, I mean, you make your own decision on what you think John Horst will do with the first-round picks, considering he traded one of his first-round picks for a first-round pick that he picked earlier in his career and traded.
0: But one of these guys has to hit, though. I mean, I think that's pretty clear.
1: 100%.
0: In order for this draft or this trade to be, you know, an A for the Bucks. Right now on paper, it probably is, but if they get two duds tonight and neither one of these first-round draft picks hits, then the grade changes from an A to something less. They must hit on one of these draft picks, if not both, for this to be the blockbuster deal in their favor.
1: Yeah, right. You got to take advantage of it, right?
0: Absolutely do.
1: Let's see. Marcia says, good morning, Bill and Rookie Bill. It's good to hear your voice in the mornings. It blunts the sound of what's his name's antagonistic words and horrid bumper music. Rookie, see what happens when you pick on an old sports-loving grandma who happens to be related to old Mother Nature, who happens to control the weather. I suggest you pick your adversaries more carefully, just a thought. Well, that's, you know, but you love Bill so much that you are willing to punish Bill. See, that's where you are, though, Marcia. You're willing to punish Bill and Fan Nation for my perceived misdeeds with you by making it rain and thunderstorm tomorrow for the third annual Gandrew Daughter Group BRX Open. So you're punishing Bill and Fan Nation because of your...
0: That's not going to rain on me.
1: It's going to rain on you.
0: Oh, no.
1: Yeah. It's going to rain on everybody. But, you know, again, Marcia punishing everybody just to get to me. Okay. That's the way you want to roll. That's the way you roll. It is 7:30. I wouldn't do that to my so-called friends and family, extended family. But Marcia, do Marcia. Anyway, we are brought to you in part by Aviva. Not your fault, Fan Nation. American men today have 20% less testosterone than their dads did. Remember 1995? You had a mullet, a Camaro, a dream. You're going to be ripped at 40, rich at 45. You're going to kill it. Well, fast forward to today. That mullet's gone. That Camaro's a minivan. You're soft. You're tired. You fall asleep before the game's over. It's not age, brother. It's your testosterone. It's been quietly tanking on you. But the good news is you can fix it. So get in touch with Aviva in Green Bay today. 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It's not just age. Good news is it's fixable.
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12: Good morning, Fan Nation. A blockbuster trade in the NBA has reportedly sent Giannis Antetokounmpo to the Miami Heat. ESPN reports that the Bucks send Giannis and Bobby Portis to Miami in exchange for guards Tyler Herro and Kasperis Jukaičionis, forward Jaime Jaquez Jr. and center Khalil Ware, along with 3 first-round draft picks, a pick swap, and a second-round pick. One of the picks is the 13th overall pick in the first round tonight. Giannis spent 13 seasons with the Bucks, leading them to the 2021 NBA title. So the draft begins tonight. Round 1 tonight, round 2 tomorrow, and the Bucks will have the 10th pick, the one that they won in the lottery this year, and now the 13th pick that they got from Miami. Although the Heat will make the selection tonight, as the trade won't be final until July 6th. The Washington Wizards have the first overall pick in tonight's draft. Another NBA news, the Dallas Mavericks gone to the college ranks for their new head coach. ESPN reports that Dallas finalizing a deal to hire Michigan's Dusty May as their next head coach. The 49-year-old May led Michigan to the national title in 2026. Not a baseball. The Brewers began their series with a win in Cincinnati as they beat the Reds 2-1 in 10 innings. Joey Ortiz hit a sac fly. Garrett Mitchell scored on a wild pitch in the 10th. Brandon Woodruff made his return to the rotation and retired the first 16 batters he faced before Tyler Stevenson singled with one out in the 6th. Woodruff went 6 innings, gave up 1 hit, struck out 10. His first start since April 30th. Says it took a lot of work to get back to this point.
13: We've put in a lot of work here the last couple of weeks leading up to today, in between starts, trying to get the delivery back to consistent and, getting some more direction towards home plate. And to be honest, it took me a couple innings to find it there.
12: Trevor McGill earned the win in relief. Joel Kunnel secured the save. They'll continue the series tonight in Cincinnati. Brandon Sproat will face Nick Lodolo in Game 2 that's set. In other Central Division action, the Cardinals beat the Diamondbacks 3-2 as Andre Pallante won his 4th straight start for the Cardinals. The Cubs and the Mets were rained out in New York. They'll make it up as part of a doubleheader tomorrow after starting this series tonight. In NFL news, the Packers have announced their training camp schedule. The rookies will report to training camp July 27th. The veterans the next day. First training camp practice July 29th. They'll host the Arizona Cardinals for a joint practice session August 26th ahead of their preseason matchup. In World Cup play yesterday, Lionel Messi scored twice and became the World Cup's all-time leading goal scorer as Argentina blanked Austria 2-0. France beat Iraq 3-0 in Philadelphia. Norway downed Senegal 3-2 in East Rutherford. And the day capped off with Algeria pulling out a 2-1 win over Jordan. There will be 4 more group play matches today. The U.S. will play next on Thursday. And the Hockey Hall of Fame class of 2026 was revealed. Power forward Keith Tkachuk headlines the class, along with longtime Boston Bruin Patrice Bergeron, goaltenders Carey Price and Pekka Rinne, U.S. women's hockey star Cindy Curley, and executive Brian Burke also being inducted. And that is your latest Sports Flash. I'm Bill Rabior, Sports Radio 107.5 and 1400 The Fan.
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14: It is 7:40 on the Bill and Rookie Experience. Good to have you along here on this Tuesday morning. We'll step away from the Giannis chatter. 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
14: And our daily trip around the NFL brought to you by Pep's Draft House Pizza. The summer of pizza is on. 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Get signed up. Chance to win Pep's Draft House Pizza, some merchandise. 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Sign up for the Summer of Pizza prize package valued at $1,000. A lot going on. It's summer. Eat pizza. Pep's Draft House Pizza. Well, Brandon Ayuk, he's not going to play for the San Francisco 49ers ever again.
12: Right.
14: And he's made it clear now that he would like to go to the Washington Commanders. He's kind of trolling the 49ers, it seems.
12: Yeah.
14: In his latest Instagram video posted by the wide receiver to his Instagram story, Ayuk yells out, "Go Commanders, go Commanders, go Commanders, raise hail, take command." He also posted a photo of former quarterback Mark Rippon hosting the Lombardi Trophy after Washington won Super Bowl XXVI. That's Super Bowl 26, by the way, Bill.
12: That's correct.
14: I was 26 years old when that happened.
12: Yeah.
14: All right?
12: Yeah.
14: That might have been the one, Super Bowl 26 in 91 that I covered in Minnesota when they beat the Buffalo Bills at the Metrodome. 49ers general manager John Lynch said in January that it was safe to say that Ayuk has played his last snap with the Niners. I'll say this. The guy's cuckoo for Cocoa Puffs. I don't know if I would touch him with a 10-foot pole. By the way, I don't know if the Commanders want him. Obviously, they've got Scary Terry. And there's links of Stephon Diggs going to Washington and played his college football in Maryland and going home. We had that story about him before in the daily trip around the NFL. I don't know. Brandon Ayuk is
12: Look, there are ways to get out of the situation you're in. The way he's chosen to do it, I don't think is a
14: is the right way.
12: That's sort of a red flag. I'm with you. I'd be really leery of signing that dude. Because he's going to be happy at the first. But,
14: yeah,
12: he could get disgruntled quickly.
14: I don't know if he's shown to be that great that you're like, okay, I'll put up with some of those
12: antics. Right. Well, let's go to Las Vegas for a quarterback story. You know, their quarterback is Fernando Mendoza.
14: I heard that.
12: Yeah, first-round pick, first pick overall in the draft. And they also happen to have a minority owner who knows a thing or two about playing quarterback. Talking about Tom Brady. Brady is assisting the number one overall pick.
14: He's not a minority.
12: Minority owner.
14: Oh, okay.
12: Minority owner. He, well, he is kind of a minority because he's the only guy ever to win like six Super Bowls, okay, right? So that's, he's in the minority there. He's assisting the number one overall pick as he tries to acclimate to the pro game, offering valuable advice as he enters the next chapter in his football journey. I usually like to keep the talks between Tom and me private, but I do think what he said as a quarterback is you need to be the most everything. You need to be the most competitive. You need to be the most leader. You have to have the most leadership. You need to be the toughest, mentally and physically. You've got to embody all these things and lead by example before getting the respect of your teammates in order to lead effectively. That really resonated with me. While Mendoza's draft slot places great responsibility on him, Las Vegas has wisely constructed a roster that won't necessarily rely on him right away. Clint Kubiak got his wish when the Vegas front office moved quickly to sign quarterback Kirk Cousins, the veteran, supplying the rookie coach with an experienced leader who can guide the Raiders into the new era without immediately throwing Mendoza into the fire. Theoretically, that should buy him a little time to learn, grow, and get comfortable with this offense before getting in there. Brady found himself in a similar situation when he was called upon to replace the injured Drew Bledsoe in 2001. And we all know how that ended. So maybe the same thing could happen for Mendoza.
14: So you want Kirk Cousins to get hurt so that Mendoza goes in?
12: Not necessarily hurt,
14: and
12: but no. Eventually replace him.
14: Wow. The Dallas Cowboys, we're going to do a story about America's team. The Dallas Cowboys know they have an explosive offense, and they believe their defensive additions have addressed their weaknesses. Now, all that they have to do is use those pieces to their advantage and deliver on an expectations that land well beyond their 7-9-1 finish from a year ago. Dak Prescott said last week of missing the playoffs in 2024 and 2025, quote, "It sucks." Definitely, but we're pushing. That's our goal. That's a minimum. When you have a team like this and they've done everything they have in the offseason, obviously we got to push and get better on offense. But when we know we're ready, improving on defense, that's the minimum. That's everybody's goal in here. As you can imagine, Coach Brian Schottenheimer echoed similar expectations, telling reporters he's very confident in his team's roster.
12: Mm-hmm.
14: Quote, "I feel very, very confident and believe we're going to find a way to be in that game, the Super Bowl, and win it." Well, we'll see. On paper, they have reason to believe it's what they do between the white lines, and they haven't done that recently. That's why Coach Mike McCarthy was out in Dallas, and Schottenheimer is in, so we'll see.
12: We shall see. I'm going back to Tom Brady for my next story.
14: Wow.
12: You know, a lot of people consider him to be the GOAT, right? But who does the GOAT consider to be the GOAT? He appeared on the Stick to Football podcast and gave a strong endorsement for none other than Aaron Rodgers. He said, Brady said, "I think there's no greater passer of the football than Aaron Rodgers. There are certain people, you see everyone do it. And then you see one person throw the ball that much better, and Aaron Rodgers was incredible." Brady says it like Rodgers isn't playing anymore, but he will for at least one more year, right? He said, "It's hard to put in words how incredible he passes the ball. The way it comes out of his hand, the way it spins and delivers with the pace and the accuracy. There's only probably three people in the history of the NFL that could do it like him." Of course, throwing the ball isn't just part of what it takes to play quarterback. For whatever reason, it's probably as simple as Rodgers not having enough help around him. He's been only able to win one Super Bowl. Brady has won seven, and he's been to 10.
14: Beat Rodgers in the NFC Championship game in his own backyard.
12: That's right. It's also worth noting that Brady's Raiders were looking for a quarterback in 2025. They did not pursue Rodgers, opting instead for a run at Matthew Stafford, and then traded for Geno Smith. Rodgers' claim to GOAT status comes from an uncanny touchdown to interception ratio, 527 to 123 in the regular season. In the general sense that he has a rare ability to put extra mustard on his throws, with the ball making a different kind of sound as it slices through the air.
14: You know, it's so funny, though, because you ask the question, and I love the terminology. Who's the greatest quarterback? Oh, I think Aaron Rodgers is the greatest passer of the football or thrower of the football.
12: Yeah.
14: But you just can't say greatest quarterback, throws a nice ball, greatest thrower of the football.
12: What does the quarterback do most often? Throws the football.
14: Greatest thrower of the football.
12: Mm-hmm.
14: One more quick one here before we have to take a break. It comes from the Arizona Cardinals, where they really followed their heart, Bill, in the draft this past spring
12: in Pittsburgh,
14: when they spent the number 3 overall pick on Jeremiah Love, the running back.
12: Out of Notre Dame, right?
14: Yep. He's planning on winning their affection all over again by dedicating himself to team excellence. Quote, I've learned throughout my time just playing football, the personal goals aren't going to get you really where you want to go get. It's all about the team at the end of the day. As long as you do your part on the team, usually you'll get the personal accolades and the personal goals that you have in your mind. So in my mind, my goal for myself is to gel really well with this team and do whatever Coach Mike LaFleur wants me to do and do it to the best of my ability.
12: That's the right attitude.
14: It is, right? When asked what excites him most about Arizona's offense, all the pressure is not going to be on me, he said. You've got guys like Marvin Harrison Jr., Trey McBride. We've got a lot of guys in the running back room as well. So split some carries if you need be. You don't need to be just one guy going out there and getting 30 carries a game. What do we got? 21 games this season potentially, so that's not going to do good in the long run. But I just love being around the guys that are great at football. There you go.
12: It's interesting the transition from college to pro. And, you know, in college, you want to win as a team, but you're also concerned about your individual numbers because you want to get to the NBA, NFL.
14: Right.
12: And you got to have the numbers to do it. But then once you get to the league, man, it's all about the team.
14: Right.
12: It's all about
14: winning.
12: Because
14: you're in the league.
12: Yeah, because you made it, right? So you got to put maybe some of your personal goals aside for the team.
14: All right, we'll leave it there. That is your daily trip around the NFL, brought to you by Pep's Draft House Pizza. The summer of pizza is on. Follow Pep's on all their social media platforms to win pizza, win prizes. 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
20: Dusty May, the national champion, is headed to the NBA. The Dallas Mavericks have officially named the Michigan head coach as their head coach. May is regarded as a tactical mastermind, and 3 years ago was the coach at Florida Atlantic University. 3 years removed at FAU, he's now the coach of Cooper Flagg and the Dallas Mavericks. I'm Drake Toll.
21: Yeah.
0: While the world watches the stars at the FIFA World Cup this summer, Hyundai has its eyes on the next generation of talent. 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Because the future isn't some far-off concept. 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
12: Good morning, Fan Nation. The Miami Heat are the winners of the Giannis Antetokounmpo sweepstakes. ESPN reports that the Heat have acquired the 10-time All-Star from the Bucks in exchange for a package headlined by Tyler Herro and 3 first-round picks. Miami also receiving Bobby Portis as part of the blockbuster deal. Giannis at the center of trade discussions going back to last offseason. He's expected to move before tonight's NBA draft. Milwaukee getting the 13th pick along with unprotected first-rounders in 2031 and 2033. Now, the draft begins tonight, just round one. Round two will be held tomorrow, and the Bucks now have 2 first-round picks. They have number 10, which they won in this year's lottery, and number 13, which they got from the Heat. The Heat will make that pick, though, as the trade won't be final until July 6th. The Bucks do not have a second-round pick this year. The Washington Wizards have the first overall pick in tonight's draft. In other NBA news, ESPN reporting that the Dallas Mavericks are finalizing a deal to hire Michigan's Dusty May as their next head coach. The 49-year-old May led Michigan to the national title this year and went 64-13 in two seasons in Ann Arbor. Now to baseball. Brandon Woodruff took a perfect game into the sixth inning in his return, and Joey Ortiz sack fly in the 10th drove home the go-ahead run as the first-place Brewers beat the Cincinnati Reds 2-1 on Monday night. Woodruff was making his first start since late April, allowed just one hit, no walks, struck out 10 over six innings. And Brewers manager Pat Murphy said it was great to see Woody back on the hill.
2: Really, really happy for him, and really happy for our team because what he means to the club and how he goes about his business. And yeah, it's just he's special, man.
12: Red starter Brady Singer was just as good. He held the Brewers hitless until Bryce Terang's double led off the fourth. Neither team scored until the 10th when Ortiz drove in designated runner Jake Bowers. Garrett Mitchell later scored on a wild pitch to make it 2-0, and the Brewers hold on for the win. Game two tonight, Brandon Sproat will face lefty Nick Lodolo for the Reds. In other Central Division action, J.J. Weatherholt and Nathan Church each had a couple of hits for the Cardinals as they downed the Diamondbacks 3-2. The Cubs and the Mets were rained out in New York. They'll make it up as part of a doubleheader on Wednesday after starting the series tonight. In NFL news, the Packers training camp dates were released. The rookies will report to camp on the 27th of July. The next day, the veterans will be in. First day of practice will be on the 29th. Team will host the Cardinals for a joint practice session August 26th ahead of their preseason matchup at Lambeau. In World Cup soccer, Argentina beat Austria 2-0. Lionel Messi scored both goals and became the World Cup's all-time leading goal scorer. It was France 3, Iraq nothing in Philadelphia. Norway beat Senegal 3-2 in East Rutherford. And the day capped off with Algeria, a 2-1 win over Jordan in Santa Clara. Four more group play matches today. The U.S. will play next on Thursday against Turkey. And the Hockey Hall of Fame announced their class of 2026. Keith Tkachuk headlines the class along with longtime Boston Bruin Patrice Bergeron and goaltenders Carey Price and Pekka Rinne. U.S. women's hockey star Cindy Curley and executive Brian Burke will also be inducted. And that is your latest Sports Flash. 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
3: ABC News, I'm Sherry Preston. Cuts coming to America's intelligence community. Sources tell ABC that Bill Pulte, the new acting director of national intelligence, has started lots of layoffs. ABC's Karen Y is in Washington.
4: Pulte has promised to cut hundreds of jobs. His appointment by President Trump has faced bipartisan backlash because Pulte has no experience in intelligence. The Office of the Director of National Intelligence has not returned a request for comment, and it was not immediately clear how many jobs had been affected. But sources say the National Counterterrorism Center was expected to be hit hard by the cuts.
3: In a post this morning, President Trump says Iran has agreed to what he calls, quote, the highest level nuclear inspections. Long into the future, Iran's foreign minister says no visits from international inspectors have been scheduled thus far. Dangerously hot weather settling in over much of Europe with temperatures expected in the mid-90s or higher for several days. This is ABC News.
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16: Here's the deal. I don't think I can win here anymore. I'm very competitive, want to win somewhere else. Shh, do not tell anyone, because I do not want to be seen as the bad guy, because I literally grew up here. It's a pretty good Giannis impression, isn't it? I don't want to be the bad guy. That would be
17: totally unacceptable.
16: So, if you guys want to trade me, fine, because that's what I want, because I want to win, because I'm super competitive, but make sure Bucks Nation still likes me. Make sure that they think this is not my idea, this is you. You are the ones trading me. You are the ones who did not allow me to play with my brothers last year, even though we were mathematically eliminated from playoff contention and it would have made zero sense whatsoever for me to play. I called on a league investigation for you to be investigated because you're not letting me play, even though it would have made no sense whatsoever. Like, it's so obvious Giannis wants out, but he doesn't want to be seen as the bad guy. You think the Bucks would willingly, who've done everything they could do forever to move mountains to get Giannis to stay and make another run at a championship, you think the Bucks would just be like, yeah, I think we're going to trade the greatest Buck in franchise history? Giannis wants out, and he doesn't want us to look at him as being the guy who wants out.
10: If you want to talk sports, then you better call Eversol. Monday through Friday from 2 to 6.

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1: We still have 2 hours to go, so grab a drink.
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0: 805 on the BRX. Second half of the program begins right now. Thanks for hanging out with us here on a Tuesday. Bill's back. I'm here. We're all back together. A show by the people, for the people, here on the Fan and the Free Fan app. We can't get to them all right now, but let's catch up a little bit on some of the comments coming in on the talk and text line. Brock says, the Woody start is the bigger story based on where WDZ broadcasts to. I don't think there are as many Bucks fans as there are Brewers fans. The Brewers are a statewide draw, and the Bucks feel like a much more like a greater Milwaukee area team. Maybe that would be different if the Bucks on radio were statewide like the Brewers. Also, if Woody, it's a big if, stays healthy for postseason baseball, they don't need a starting pitcher. They need bullpen help and offensive help. Byron Buxton would be a huge get to be basically split-time with Yelly as the DH and also play outfield because no trade clause is of concern. Well, the Bucks have a statewide radio. Starting with the Bucks. The Bucks have statewide radio, right? They're just like the Brewers. They're statewide. But I've always said, I even feel like when the Bucks get on a run, maybe even when they won that, the NBA championship 5 years ago, the Brewers were still a bigger story. I know there's a loud, contingent of Bucks fans, but the bigger picture, I think more people are interested in the Brewers. When I talk to people about the pecking order of sports in Wisconsin, I always go, the Packers are way up here. The Brewers are next in line here, when you're down a ways. The Bucks are down here, and the Badgers are way down here. And I truly believe that. Even during the Bucks' best of times, I still believe the Brewers are of more interest, and especially in outstate, I think. And I think Brock is right to a certain degree that, obviously, if you lived in Milwaukee, that would be a big buzz.
1: Agreed. I was going to say that.
0: But I think as you go outstate, there's a lot of truth to that. Good morning. You're on the BRX.
2: Morning, guys. It's Doug.
0: What's up, Doug?
2: Bill.
1: Yeah.
2: On the sports blast, did I just hear you say the Heat are going to make the selection with the number 13th pick?
1: That's correct.
2: And then that pick gets traded to the Bucks?
1: He becomes a Buck. Yeah. Right.
2: Uh-huh. Why would the Heat make that pick?
0: Because the trade doesn't become official until what? What did you say?
1: July 6th.
0: But that doesn't mean the Bucks will make the pick. The Heat aren't just going to pick. The Bucks are going to say, "Hey, here's who we want you to take."
1: Right. The Heat will announce the pick.
0: Right.
1: The Bucks will make it.
2: Okay. If it works that way, I guess I could accept that. But if it was the other way, the Heat could just pick whoever they want.
0: Yeah, that's not going
2: to
0: happen.
2: Come off that a Buck.
0: Yeah.
2: All right. But
1: they wouldn't agree. With
2: that. I said yesterday, if they could have had Jaylen Brown, if Jaylen Brown would have wanted to be a Buck, and sign an extension and become the new face of the Bucks, I think I would have went that way. Just for the fact that you'd have an all-star caliber player right back on the Bucks again. This is gonna. It's all a big crapshoot now. Are these picks gonna turn out to be anything? And you're gonna have two picks this year, which is good. But the Bucks in the long run, in years past, they've been so reluctant to play any young players, and I think that's what just killed them. They never developed any of the draft picks that they ever had.
1: Right.
2: In favor of guys like Pat Connaughton and some of these other bozos that hung around there forever, that's been the detriment of the Bucks. You should have had that guy ready to take Giannis's place on the team already. But we'll see what happens.
1: Yeah, we'll see.
0: Doug, appreciate the phone call. And then going back to the second half of Brock's text, talking about Woody, if he stays healthy, and obviously we don't know. They don't need a starting pitcher. We talked about that earlier in the program, especially after the performance that he had last night. Forget Skubal. But I've said that from the beginning as well. I'm not sure starting pitching is what they really need. They need a bat and they need bullpen help. And I think the outing by Woody last night, and again, you got to operate under the assumption that he's going to be healthy, right? So that performance by Woody last night would even solidify my thought process that they would need, if they make a move, it would need to be for a bat and bullpen help.
1: Yeah, well, they've already added a couple arms in the bullpen. A bat would be nice. You know, but I think part of the reason they brought Cooper Pratt up when they did was maybe to be that bat, to give that left side of the infield a little bit of offense. And if he can, you know, start swinging a hot bat, maybe that lessens the need to go get one. But I'll tell you this, though, if Buxton was available, I've always been a big fan of Byron Buxton with the Twins. And if he wants out and he wanted to play for Milwaukee, I'd go get him. I'd do what you had to do to get him.
0: Yeah, which is interesting because I don't know if he wants out. But he is unbelievable. We saw him get three hits when we were there for the Twins game.
1: Did you?
0: I think he went 3-for-4 that day.
1: Mm-hmm. Yeah, I've always liked him.
0: Jamie Noshkosh says, good morning, guys. The Big Woo is the bigger story. Nice to see him come back with some velo. Happy for Giannis and our Bucks. Sounds like a good deal for both. Mike says, I just can't wait till the Heat get bounced in the first round as a sixth seed this year, and we can make jokes about how the six-seeded Heat is still eliminating Giannis. And one more here before we take a break. Good morning, gentlemen. I don't follow the NBA super close either, but I think the trailer is perfect for the Bucks. It's also hard to grade first-round picks in the NBA because it's usually the top 10 or 15, but out of every draft, there are only ones that make it, and I would guess the Bucks in those years were picking later in the draft because of their good record. Just my two cents. Thanks, guys. If you're talking about the picks that John Horst had, yeah, I mean, when we talk about John Horst in the first round, 17, 17, 30, 24, and 23rd overall.
1: Okay.
0: But doesn't that same philosophy apply to Goody for the most part, though? Because the Packers are always picking later in the draft, but people want to hammer Goody for his first-round picks?
1: Absolutely. It sure does.
0: But anyway. All right, we have more. We got emails. We've got more texts coming in. We got a lot to get caught up on here. It's a big day in the state of Wisconsin. Two big stories. One's national, Giannis being traded to the Heat for quite the haul for the Bucks, and the other big story, more local, that's Brandon Woodruff coming off the IL and having a dominant performance last night against Cincinnati, which only bodes well for the Milwaukee Brewers. Your weather forecast brought to you by SureDry, partly sunny today, 76 for the high, upper 50s for the low. Tomorrow, for the third annual Gandrud Auto Group BRX Open, sunny and 75, except for when it's raining and storming. And that is your forecast here on The Fan.
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2: Good morning, Fan Nation. A blockbuster trade in the NBA has reportedly sent Giannis Antetokounmpo to the Miami Heat. ESPN reports that the Bucks send Giannis and Bobby Portis to Miami in exchange for guards Tyler Herro and Kasperis Jokicunas, forward Jaime Jaquez Jr. and center Khalil Ware, along with three first-round draft picks, a pick swap, and a second-round pick. One of the picks is the 13th overall pick in the first round tonight. Giannis spent 13 seasons with the Bucks, leading them to the 2021 NBA title. So the draft begins tonight. Round one tonight, round two tomorrow, and the Bucks will have the 10th pick, the one that they won in the lottery this year, and now the 13th pick that they got from Miami. Although the Heat will make the selection tonight as the trade won't be final until July 6th. The Washington Wizards have the first overall pick in tonight's draft. Another NBA news, the Dallas Mavericks gone to the college ranks for their new head coach. ESPN reports that Dallas finalizing a deal to hire Michigan's Dusty May as their next head coach. The 49-year-old May led Michigan to the national title in 2026. Now to baseball, the Brewers began their series with a win in Cincinnati as they beat the Reds 2-1 in 10 innings. Joey Ortiz hit a sac fly. Garrett Mitchell scored on a wild pitch in the 10th. Brandon Woodruff made his return to the rotation and retired the first 16 batters he faced before Tyler Stevenson singled with one out in the sixth. Woodruff went six innings, gave up one hit, struck out 10. His first start since April 30th. Says it took a lot of work to get back to this point.
13: We've put in a lot of work here the last couple weeks leading up to today, in between starts, trying to get the delivery back to consistent and, getting some more direction towards home plate. And to be honest, it took me a couple innings to find it there.
2: Trevor McGill earned the win in relief. Joel Kunal secured the save. They'll continue the series tonight in Cincinnati. Brandon Sproat will face Nick Lodolo in Game 2 that's set. In other Central Division action, the Cardinals beat the Diamondbacks 3-2 as Andre Pallante won his fourth straight start for the Cardinals. The Cubs and the Mets were rained out in New York. They'll make it up as part of a doubleheader tomorrow after starting this series tonight. In NFL news, the Packers have announced their training camp schedule. The rookies will report to training camp July 27th. The veterans the next day. First training camp practice July 29th. They'll host the Arizona Cardinals for a joint practice session August 26th ahead of their preseason matchup. In World Cup play yesterday, Lionel Messi scored twice and became the World Cup's all-time leading goal scorer as Argentina blanked Austria 2-0. France beat Iraq 3-0 in Philadelphia. Norway downed Senegal 3-2 in East Rutherford. And the day capped off with Algeria pulling out a 2-1 win over Jordan. There will be four more group play matches today. The U.S. will play next on Thursday. And the Hockey Hall of Fame class of 2026 was revealed. Power forward Keith Tkachuk headlines the class, along with longtime Boston Bruin Patrice Bergeron, goaltenders Carey Price and Pekka Rinne, U.S. women's hockey star Cindy Curley, and executive Brian Burke also being inducted. And that is your latest Sports Flash. I'm Bill Rabior, Sports Radio 107.5 and 1400, The Fan.
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1: It is 8:22 on the BRX. You know what I'm starting to realize, Bill?
2: What's that?
1: The NHL Hall of Fame or the Hockey Hall of Fame, it's Pro Hockey Hall of Fame like the Pro Football Hall of Fame, not NHL, NFL specific. But
2: right.
1: I'm realizing that the Hockey Hall of Fame is a lot like the Pro Football Hall of Fame, where they let too many people in. Is Pekka Rinne really a Hall of Fame goaltender?
2: Well, I guess they think so. He played a long time, like 17 seasons.
1: Yeah, okay.
2: Won a Vezina Trophy.
1: Yeah.
2: As the top goalie.
1: Yeah. Okay.
2: Well, 15 seasons with the Predators. Won the Vezina in 2018.
14: Yeah.
2: Okay. One Vezina trophy gets you in? I don't know. I hear what you're saying, though.
14: I mean, man, I'm like, really? I mean, I would even make that argument about Carey Price, who was really good for a short period of time with Montreal. And then they're like, what happened to him? He had like health issues and stuff, and just kind of dropped off the. He was on track, kind of like a Terrell Davis to a certain degree. He was on track to having like a Hall of Fame career.
2: Well, he won the Hart Trophy, which is unusual for a goalie, right? Won the Vezina. Won the Ted Lindsay Award in 2015. I don't know how many years he played, but he's shown bright enough to...
14: Yeah, like I said, and then he had health issues that, you know, I'm not sure if it was mental health or what have you, and just faded away. I mean, like I said, he was certainly on track to a Hall of Fame career, like I said, a little bit like Terrell Davis, perhaps, and... Anyway, all right, 8:24 on the BRX. Let's get back to more fan feedback. We've got the two big stories that people have on their minds. The Giannis trade to Miami for the haul of four players and a bunch of draft picks, including the 13th overall selection in tonight's NBA draft. We've got Brandon Woodruff, who returned to the mound last night after a couple of months on the IL, who just was dominant last night in the Brewers' win over the Reds. Scott says, the NBA draft outside the top five is just a crapshoot. Look at where Giannis, Kobe, and others went. Good luck, Bucks. I see a forecast for tomorrow of no rain for the Valley. I don't know about that. Plus, I don't think Wrightstown is really considered the Valley, is it? We're not quite there in the Valley. Look, the NBA draft is usually like a top 10, top 8. But from my understanding, again, I'm far from an expert. I'm always transparent when it comes to the NBA. Always transparent. I'm a hockey guy, not a basketball guy. But what I've been reading about the NBA draft this year, it's a little bit deeper than it typically is. So we'll see what the Bucks can pull off with 10 and 13 tonight.
2: Well, there have been plenty of non-first-round draft picks that turned out to be really good players. But... You know, when you have a top 10 pick, you expect to get a really good player there, too.
14: Yeah.
2: And you know, some of the Bucks picks that they've made have gone on and played better elsewhere than they did with the Bucks. It tells you something about what happened there.
14: Well, if they hit it out of the ballpark with 10 and 13 tonight, that trade will even be better.
2: Yeah.
14: With the guys that you can mix in. Dan... sends a couple of notes here. Says, good morning. I was just listening and normally do not email until the fish fry, but I fell off my chair after I heard what Brady said. I'm glad he can pass the ball. Talking about Aaron Rodgers. I'm glad he can pass the ball so well, but can he win when it counts? We all know the answer. No. Loses when it counts. As far as the Bucks trade, I have zero confidence in the Bucks GM and ownership. I feel they have been making the wrong moves the past 3 to 4 years. Why would anything change? They will not be a good team for a very long time. Dan in Appleton.
2: Okay, now that makes sense. If you want to blame some of the Packers' horrendous playoff losses on Rodgers, then so be it. But it's just not true. That's all there is to that. That's just not true.
14: BRX, what are the guys on the current roster? Is trading done?
2: For the Bucks?
14: Yeah.
2: I don't know. Maybe. I don't know. I don't know what their whole roster looks like now. What they have. Who they have players pending. Maybe some. Pending free agents, nothing. I don't know. I'd have to look that up.
14: Matt in Titletown, USA says, I don't know that Woodruff is a bigger story than Giannis, but I'll take a Brewers story over a Bucks story any day of the week. For that matter, if you want to talk about offseason NHL moves instead of the Bucks, I'm fine with that also. See, this kind of goes back to what we were talking about with the Brewers and the Bucks. Obviously, both state teams, both based in Milwaukee, right? But the Brewers are just a bigger draw, bigger interest than the Bucks.
2: Plain and simple. You know, and I know that's all there is to it.

0: comment on a story. I said, just go to JS Online and look at the comments. See how many comments are. You do a Buck story, they'd have a Buck story, and there'd be like 30 comments on a Buck story. You do a Brewer story, there'd be 230 comments. You know what I mean?
1: Yeah.
0: That tells you where the interest is, right?
1: Yeah. Easily.
0: It just kind of just follow that. Just follow that methodology. You post a story on the Bucks, you post a story on the Brewers, and the Bucks comments are 30, and the Brewers comments are 200. It just tells you where people's interests are.
1: Right, and that shouldn't be news to anyone.
0: No, and it's not that big of a deal. Let's see. This one comes in from the 920. Says, give me Jerry Jones. Jimmy Haslam is awful at every single part of ownership. In a month span, he traded Giannis and Myles Garrett. True story.
1: Because yeah, who doesn't believe? Thought about that. That's funny.
0: Oh yeah, absolutely. Because who doesn't believe that Jimmy Haslam is the one that is, you know, behind the Giannis trade? Because he's the one that came out and said it, that, you know, well, we hope to have, you know, he's either going to sign that Supermax deal or we're going to trade him, you know, and he put that soft deadline out there of the draft.
1: Right.
0: You know, Jimmy Haslam is a minority, and look, we said this, Jimmy Haslam is a minority owner, a very vocal minority owner who wants to be the majority owner, as we talked about. And so, look, you have that future ahead of you, Bucks fans, of being the Cleveland Browns of the NBA.
1: Yep.
0: This one comes in from Tony in the 54311. The Bucks have more ammo to make some more moves, maybe going after Jaylen Brown. That, I guess, goes to the one email about, is the trading done? Could the Bucks make some more moves? Grumpy old man from the 1890s says, it's a good trade. They need to get younger, and the picks they get are huge. Maybe they will package both their picks tonight to get into the sixth pick. Draft day, yes.
1: Draft who?
0: Draft day, yes.
1: A yes.
0: He's like, yes, like excited about it, I think. Spencer says, the biggest story in sports today is Caleb Williams. New nail polish line with colors such as Hammond Orange and Butcher Blue. He's coming out with his own nail polish line. Caleb Williams.
1: I don't know who that is.
0: Love it.
1: Zero sense.
0: Somebody sent out what the future picks, Kyle L., like the Bucks. You were talking about how the trades are convoluted. 2026, they got two first-round picks, 10 and 13. 2027, they've got none. 2028, one will get the worst draft pick between Portland, Washington, and their own. 2029, none. 2030, they have one first-round pick. Portland has the right to swap to Milwaukee's pick, and Milwaukee has swap rights to Miami's. So, yeah, it's like you said. You got to have a beer and try to figure it out.
1: Right.
0: Let's see. Scott says, morning, fellas. So the Bucks will still need a centerpiece. What about trading Hero and one of the 2030 or 2031 first-round picks for Jaylen Brown? I don't know how that would all work.
1: They need a centerpiece. I don't know who to see. Yeah, I don't know. Maybe one of these young guys will be the centerpiece. Maybe who they draft tonight could be the centerpiece.
0: I don't know how excited somebody is to trade a guy like Jaylen Brown right now for a first-round draft pick 5 or 6 years down the road. But the Bucks did it as part of the bigger package, his blockbuster deal. But will anybody even remember they have the – I hope they took good notes. By the way, we have the first round pick in 2031 and 2030. Oh, that's right. I almost forgot about that. Forgot to put that on my calendar on my phone.
1: Right.
0: All right, 8:33 on the BRX. The Timber Rattlers return home. 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And then the Utter Tuggers return Thursday night through the rest of the weekend, and they're going back to the original place.

0: their uniforms from 2019. 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
8: 8:39 on The Fan. You know, I've not done this yet. We're going to get more fan feedback here on the two big stories here in Wisconsin today. The Giannis trade and the Woodruff return to the mound last night. But we have not done this yet, and I've got to do this. Because this is a daily routine when I'm here in the morning. Where's my TWIB music?
9: What's that?
8: Where's my TWIB music?
9: It's on page 11.
8: There it is. Got it. The Brewers with their 2-1 win last night over the Cincinnati Reds go to 47-29 on the season. All right, they still maintain the third best record in all of baseball behind the Braves and the Dodgers. The Braves and Dodgers have flip-flopped. Now the Dodgers have the best record in baseball. For the brief moment, it was the Braves.
9: Okay.
8: And now the Brewers. 47-29. Five-game lead over the St. Louis Cardinals, who they just can't shake.
9: Right.
8: 7.5-game lead over the Chicago Cubs, who they'll face this weekend at AmFam. 9-game lead over the Pirates, and a 10.5-game lead over the Cincinnati Reds. At 47-29, the Brewers are on pace to win 99 games, Bill. Two better than a year ago.
9: That would be a new franchise record.
8: And it would be. You are correct, sir. 94.5% chance to win the division. 99.8% chance to make the postseason. Now, 47-29, how many games played is that, Bill? Sports math.
9: Let's see. 76.
8: 76.
9: That's the spirit.
8: Would be the correct answer. 76 games played. A year ago, in their 76th game, the Brewers beat the Minnesota Twins 17-6.
9: Wow.
8: At Twin Stadium. to go to 41-35 on the season. All right, 41-35 a year ago. Right now the Brewers have 47, so 6 games ahead of last year's pace. Now, with that being said, and I mentioned this yesterday, that win a year ago in game 76 was the second win in a row, the second win of 4 in a row, and the second win of winning 8 out of 9.
9: Okay.
8: A year ago. So a year ago, the Brewers got into a hot spot right there.
9: Yep.
8: So if they're going to maintain and want to control, be better than a year ago, they're going to have to stay hot right now. That 6-game pace better than a year ago in jeopardy here in this stretch of the next week or so, Billy.
9: All right. Got to keep up the pace.
8: Got to keep up that
9: pace.
8: They
9: must have gone, and I don't want to look too far ahead, but they must have gone on another big run this time last year, around this time.
8: Well,
9: I don't remember. Was it right at the All-Star break?
8: Well, Billy, funny you should say that, because this time a year ago, as I mentioned, when they're getting into a winning 8 out of 9.
9: 8 out of 9, yeah, but then
8: it wasn't a short time later. It was just like a week and a half at the most, a week. After that, they went on a 1, 2, 3, 4, 5, 6, 7, 8, 9, 10, 11-game winning streak. So they're in a month right now. If you want to count this winning 8 out of 9 a year ago, the Brewers are in a month's time where they were lights out. So I don't know if the Brewers of today are going to be able to keep up that pace. I think we might see this. We're going to see this little gap narrowing.
9: I think so. It has to eventually.
8: Does it?
9: So when did that streak end?
8: What
9: last
8: streak?
9: Year? That 11-game win streak.
8: That 11-game win streak started on. What, hold on. Let me go back. Where are we? 76
9: so it
8: games
9: didn't quite
8: in.
9: Get to the All-Star break. What I'm guessing.
8: 76. So the 11-game winning streak started on July 6th.
9: Oh, okay.
8: And ended on July 21st.
9: And it did cross over the All-Star.
8: It did. It did. So there you go. We'll keep an eye on that.
9: So month by month. So June and July were hot. And August, really. I mean, look what they did last year. 16-9 in June. 17-7 in July,
8: yeah.
9: And then went 21-9 in August.
8: Well, because August then is when they had the 14-game winning streak and got everybody
9: hamburgers.
8: McDonald's.
9: Not McDonald's.
8: Burger King.
9: George Webb.
8: Culver's?
9: George Webb.
8: George Webb. Wouldn't it be great if we got Culver's instead?
9: Ooh, that would be good.
8: Come on, Culver, step your game up. Right, you're a Wisconsin institution.
9: Yeah, right.
8: Step your game up, man. Back to the talk and text line at 920-393-1075. Thomas from Manitowoc says, by the way, before I get to Thomas, Kevin from Howard says, the Hammond Bears new logo. Let it go forward. I'm going to say it right here. Right now, right here and now. I will not recognize them as the Hammond Bears. So if you send in an email or a text, I will not recognize them as the Hammond Bears. They are the Hammond Butchers. And
9: who is the Hammond
8: so
9: Butchers?
8: They're going to be, when the Chicago Bears move to Hammond,
9: they're
8: going
9: to
8: be
9: Hammond.
8: The Hammond Butchers.
9: Jeez.
8: So I will not recognize anything that's sent in to me
9: they're
8: as Hammond
9: anywhere.
8: Bears. I'm just telling you that right now. You will refer to them as the Hammond Butchers, or it will not be read.
9: Ridiculous.
8: Thomas in Manitowoc says, Giannis has really been too demanding about what the team should look like ever since the championship. Frankly, this needed to happen. I'm sad, but I'm happy to see the future. They need to look at the Packers and Brewers for how to run a team.
9: Well, and then start doing it. Look, it's easy to... the NBA, it's hard to come back. I mean, just look at some of the teams that had their run, their dynasty or whatever, and how long it took them to get back to that point. In some cases, doesn't happen. In some cases, it's never happened. mean, when was the last time the Bulls did anything? They did nothing. And you live on the 90s era for 30 years now? They haven't done anything. They had a minute. They looked like maybe, with Derrick Rose, but then that quickly faded away. The Pistons had their back-to-back championships. They eventually got back to the finals. I think they won one, but it was a long time. It takes a long time. The Knicks just went 73 years.
8: 53
9: years. You won it in 73. 53 years in between titles. So,
8: does it begin by having a generational talent, though?
9: Sometimes.
8: Most of the time?
9: Sometimes.
8: Not all the time, but most of the time?
9: Well, we look at the NBA champs of recent years. Who's their best player? He's one of the, you know, you have to have one of the best players in the league, if not the best player in the league. And the Bucks had that. They just traded him. Is he that now? I don't know. Probably not right now, but he's still one of the.
8: Robert says, it was great to see a vintage Brandon Woodruff performance last night. I think the ideal rotation in the playoffs would be Miz, Harrison, Woody, and Gasser. Then the rest of the guys that have started games get bumped to the bullpen. It's funny you say that. If I were to pick a four-man rotation right now for the Brewers, you know, we're fast-forwarding to the playoffs, that's exactly who I would pick and in the order I would pitch them. 100% with what Robert says right there. That's exactly what I would do.
9: Might be tempted to throw Woody up toward the top just for experience sake, but I can't argue with that rotation. Boy, if Gasser can be anything like he was the other night consistently, and Tarek Hu, you don't need anything.
8: Well, I think the big thing is with Gasser is he's got that ability, right? And it's kind of funny because Murphy got on him a little bit prior to his start, you know, to, you know, kind of go out there and pitch with confidence. And Murphy said, you know, he's a little hard on him. And he's been hard on Gasser a couple of times. But that's because I think he sees what Gasser can do, and he's trying to bring it out of him.
9: Yeah.
8: And I think Gasser's got that ability, and he's coming back from Tommy John surgery. I mean, the win he got the other night was his first win in 2 years because of the Tommy John.
9: Right.
8: And so he gets the confidence, he gets the mindset. I mean, look how impressive he was when he came over in the trade, right? He got those first couple of wins with the Brewers, and everybody was impressive. And then all of a sudden, out of the blue, this elbow issue starts popping up.
9: Yeah.
8: And then at first it was just going to be rest. And they tried to rest it, right? And then he came back and the rest didn't do it. Then he still had the elbow issues, and then that's when they elected to have the Tommy John.
9: Maybe this was a mental hurdle that he had to get over.
8: But yeah, mark me down with Robert. Terry and Ashwabanon says, Rookie, I had your interview last week with Carrie from the Abbey. I went there yesterday for their final day of business and the last $1 Burger Monday. Many good memories in that bar. Thanks, Carrie. Yeah. Carrie Cunard joined me on the program.
9: Yeah, did he?
8: On Friday. Nice. And the Abbey has been sold and Carrie's moving on. It's been a family business for many, many years, half a century. Sad but happy day for Carrie. And yeah, Carrie is a good friend of the show.
9: Yep.
8: And then he says, looking at next week, weather, mid to upper 80s, finally, I think spring is done. Yeah, a week late.
9: Exactly.
8: A week late. And then one more here real quick from Corey in Appleton. He says, I think it's funny that the PGA was just gushing over itself following the U.S. Open. What an embarrassment to the sport hosting an event on Long Island. I'd laugh if top names started boycotting an event there, just like Tiger did in Phoenix many years ago. Corey and Appleton. Yeah, and they're talking about another, PGA going out to Bethpage Black. Well, they're talking about the lack of crowds because Long Island is not very conducive, I guess, to travel. I'm not, you know, I've been out there.
9: Yeah, it's not easy to get to, necessarily. You're right.
8: My sister-in-law lives out on Long Island, way out on Long Island.
9: Mm-hmm.
8: It's not very conducive to traffic. Talking about the size of the crowd. And then they're talking about all the heckling and the way they just, the demeanor of the fans, just the way they rode Wyndham Clark because of his temper tantrum last year.
9: Horrible.
8: At Oakmont. And
9: I mean, it wasn't just him.
8: Yeah.
9: Rory got some business. Did you see the guy that's riding Rory about, you know, put it in the bunker,
8: Yeah, yeah, he's giving him
9: there. I mean, give me a break.
8: It is.
9: Why would you do that? Well, who does that?
8: Okay, I'm going to make a note. I want to come back to this. Whole story. And I think this, I'm going to be honest with you. I think the PGA is partially or largely to blame for this. And I'll explain why, but not until we get to the sports flash and the news and kick off the 9 o'clock hour with it. But I think the PGA needs to look in the mirror.
9: All right.
8: It's 8:52 on the BRX.
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11: The NBA has been turned upside down. At midnight last night, the Bucks agreed to trade two-time MVP Giannis Antetokounmpo and Bobby Portis to the Miami Heat. In return, Milwaukee secures a massive haul like Tyler Hero, Jaime Jaquez Jr., multiple first-round draft picks. The blockbuster move ends a years-long saga pairing Giannis with Bam Adebayo. 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
9: Pop a top to Rookie and Bill. 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
9: Good morning, Fan Nation. The Miami Heat are the winners of the Giannis Antetokounmpo sweepstakes. ESPN reports that the Heat have acquired the 10-time All-Star from the Bucks in exchange for a package headlined by Tyler Herro and three first-round picks. Miami also receiving Bobby Portis as part of the blockbuster deal. Giannis at the center of trade discussions going back to last offseason. He's expected to move before tonight's NBA draft. Milwaukee getting the 13th pick along with unprotected first-rounders in 2031 and 2033. Now, the draft begins tonight, just round one. Round two will be held tomorrow. And the Bucks now have two first-round picks. They have number 10, which they won in this year's lottery, and number 13, which they got from the Heat. The Heat will make that pick, though, as the trade won't be final until July 6th. The Bucks do not have a second-round pick this year. The Washington Wizards have the first overall pick in tonight's draft. In other NBA news, ESPN reporting that the Dallas Mavericks are finalizing a deal to hire Michigan's Dusty May as their next head coach. The 49-year-old May led Michigan to the national title this year and went 64-13 in two seasons in Ann Arbor. Now to baseball. Brandon Woodruff took a perfect game into the sixth inning in his return, and Joey Ortiz's sack fly in the 10th drove home the go-ahead run as the first-place Brewers beat the Cincinnati Reds 2-1 on Monday night. Woodruff was making his first start since late April, allowed just one hit, no walks, struck out 10 over six innings. And Brewers manager Pat Murphy said it was great to see Woody back on the hill.
20: Really, really happy for him, and really happy for our team because of what he means to the club and how he goes about his business. And yeah, it's just he's special, man.
9: Red starter Brady Singer was just as good. He held the Brewers hitless until Bryce Terang's double led off the fourth. Neither team scored until the 10th when Ortiz drove in designated runner Jake Bowers. Garrett Mitchell later scored on a wild pitch to make it 2-0, and the Brewers hold on for the win. Game two tonight, Brandon Sproat will face lefty Nick Lodolo for the Reds. In other Central Division action, J.J. Weatherholt and Nathan Church each had a couple of hits for the Cardinals as they downed the Diamondbacks 3-2. The Cubs and the Mets were rained out in New York. They'll make it up as part of a doubleheader on Wednesday after starting the series tonight. In NFL news, the Packers training camp dates were released. The rookies will report to camp on the 27th of July. The next day, the veterans will be in. First day of practice will be on the 29th. Team will host the Cardinals for a joint practice session August 26th ahead of their preseason matchup at Lambeau. In World Cup soccer, Argentina beat Austria 2-0. Lionel Messi scored both goals and became the World Cup's all-time leading goal scorer. It was France 3, Iraq 0 in Philadelphia. Norway beat Senegal 3-2 in East Rutherford. And the day capped off with Algeria, a 2-1 win over Jordan in Santa Clara. Four more group play matches today. The U.S. will play next on Thursday against Turkey. And the Hockey Hall of Fame announced their class of 2026. Keith Tkachuk headlines the class along with longtime Boston Bruin Patrice Bergeron and goaltenders Carey Price and Pekka Rinne. U.S. women's hockey star Cindy Curley and executive Brian Burke will also be inducted. And that is your latest Sports Flash. I'm Bill Rabior, Sports Radio 107.5 and 1400 The Fan.
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8: 9 o'clock on the BRX. We have 1 hour of mediocrity to go.
0: ABC News, I'm Sherry Preston. President Trump this morning saying Iran has agreed to what he calls the highest level nuclear inspections. Iran's foreign minister says no international inspection visits have been scheduled. Vice President J.D. Vance saying there is a good foundation for a deal after he left talks in Switzerland. Another part of the ceasefire agreement, the Trump administration granting a waiver to allow Iran to sell oil. ABC's Steve Ganyard says
21: it'll pump billions and billions of dollars into this Iranian regime that we don't know what its future looks like. We don't know, are they really going to come in and join the world community, or are they going to be the same old Iran that we had before, feeding their proxies to sow dissent around the world?
0: After a housing reform package overwhelmingly passed in the Senate, it could come up for a vote in the House as soon as today. Sources tell ABC News the new acting director of national intelligence, Bill Pulte, has started layoffs. Europe's struggling under a heat wave. Officials in Paris have just closed down the Eiffel Tower for the day. Sherry Preston, ABC News.
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10: 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Just 60 minutes to go.
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8: Style 3 on the BRX, final hour of mediocrity. We thank you for hanging out with us here on a Tuesday. Bill's back in the studio.
9: Yeah, he is.
8: After pulling afternoons from Marcus, having vacation yesterday. We're all back together again. It just feels right. By the way, I'll be gone next Monday. Just to give you a heads up.
9: So will I. Who's going to be working?
8: Don't know, don't care, not my problem.
9: Wow.
8: I'll be gone. So I want to get to this whole, we had the email from Corey in Appleton, and he says, I think it's funny that the PGA was gushing over itself following the U.S. Open, and I don't know what, quite frankly, I don't know what he means by gushing over itself, because I haven't really heard anything, but he goes on to say, what an embarrassment to the sport hosting an event on Long Island. I'd laugh if top names start boycotting any event there, just like Tiger did in Phoenix many years ago, Corey and Appleton. And I've heard the media and golf channels of, you know, blasting golf for having the event on Long Island, not conducive to get to. Crowds were small. I mean, if you looked at some of the grandstands around the 18th hole, things were empty, right? They were talking like 25,000 people. All right. And apparently the PGA Championship is going to Bethpage Black. Is that next year?
9: No. Next year's at Pebble.
8: The U.S. Open?
9: Yeah.
8: I'm talking about the PGA Championship.
9: Oh, the PGA Championship. Yes.
8: I think it's going to Bethpage Black next year. And they're like, it shouldn't go there. They should take it away from them. And it's about the crowds, and it's about the behavior of the spectators. And they're all over Wyndham Clark for his. Look, Wyndham Clark has a anger management issue. It's been well documented, and he exploded and took out his frustrations a year ago on the clubhouse at Oakmont. And he's apologized for it, and people are getting all over him. As you talk about, Rory McIlroy's become the favorite punching bag in America when he's out there playing. And it's gotten out of control, don't you think?
9: 100%.
8: And I think, and I said the PGA and golf has to look in the mirror and take, to me, a large part of the blame. And the reason why is, first, and there's a couple of different reasons. And the number one reason is, take a look at the monster you created with the waste management in the 16th hole many, many years ago, where mm-hmm. it's grown. Mm-hmm. And you embraced the behavior. You know, it's they make the 16th the stadium hole, right? And it started off as a small thing and just gained traction and it got more drunks and outrageous behavior. And the players have embraced it, but golf has embraced it. So you gave them, you essentially said it's okay to behave like this, albeit on one hole. But you don't think that spreads then eventually over time throughout the course? You've allowed people to have this behavior and say it's okay to get drunk. It's okay to be loud. It's okay to be obnoxious. It's okay to throw your beer cups onto the hole. And then that's kind of spread to the Ryder Cup, where it's a rivalry and it's us versus yep. them and it's all no holds barred and we're going to really lay into them in our spirit and we're going to, you know, heckle, heckle, heckle. And it's just blown up and they haven't tried to put the kibosh on it. They've embraced it to a certain degree and have really said it's okay. And this is what you get. This is the end result.
9: I never thought about that, but that's a pretty good point. Because it is, but you know, it wasn't supposed to be anything beyond the 16th. That was it. Obviously, you're not going to contain it like that.
8: And they haven't been able.
9: They haven't been able to. And at first, it was maybe kind of cool, but now the players are taking an exception to it, as they should in some cases. I mean, being obnoxious and loud is one thing, but starting to attack the players verbally is a whole other story.
8: Sure.
9: But one thing kind of leads to the other.
8: And the other thing is. And then the other part of this whole thing, too, is that phones are allowed. And this is where people try to make their big moment. I'm going to go viral. Listen to me. Watch me. I'm going to do a selfie with Rory McIlroy in the background. Hit it in the bunker, you slut. Whatever it may be.
9: Yeah.
8: Right? They have not policed it at all.
9: And it's hard. They still do it at the Masters. I don't know where any other place. And I don't know how you do it. I don't know how the Masters does it.
8: But
9: check your phone at the gate. You can't get in with it with a phone. That's all you can do.
8: But they embraced it and made it acceptable starting back with the waste management, and it's like a brush fire. Burn. It's starting to burn out of control.
9: I know that much. It's not good. I mean, I hate seeing it. You shouldn't. Yeah. I mean, it happens in every sport, though. I mean, look at the guys in the NBA sometimes. The guys, some irate or obnoxious fan close to the bench finally crosses a line and the player reacts to him or gets into it with him. You know, that happens more and more frequently. And with some of the best players, too, that you wouldn't even think about doing it. But they do, because everybody has a breaking point. You say the magic word, whatever that is, somebody's going to react to it. But, yeah, it's a bad look for sure.
8: Tim says, I can't remember what you did last year. Do you do your program from the BRX Open tomorrow? Yes. I'll be down there from the beginning. Bill joined me about halfway through. We'll be down at Royal St. Patrick's Golf Links. Host of the BRX Open and do the program from down there. And then one more here. Keith Tkachuk's biggest achievement was leading the NHL in goals one time. His second biggest achievement was having kids. Relentlessly mediocre. Talking about Keith Tkachuk going into the Pro Hockey Hall of Fame. Which, by the way, I go back. I did not.
9: There's been a bad reaction to that, actually.
8: Pardon me?
9: There's been a lot of kickback to him being elected to the Hall of Fame.
8: Yeah.
9: He never won anything.
8: Right. I think the if he didn't have the Tkachuk's sons kind of names in the NHL right now, and winning the Stanley Cup for 2 years, the Matthew Tkachuk with Florida, and then the Four Nations, where they really jumped onto the spectrum per se, especially with the casual fan, is when they dropped the mitts 2 seconds into the game against Canada and duked it out.
9: Yeah. Yeah, you wonder. I mean, he did, and remember, it's not just the, and it's not the National Hockey League Hall of Fame. It's the Professional Hockey Hall of Fame. So it considers your international play as well. He was on a bunch of Team USAs. Yeah. I think he won a gold medal, didn't he? Keith Tkachuk, that is?
8: No.
9: I think he may have.
8: A gold medal?
9: Yeah.
8: Oh, I forget. How many gold medals? 1980. He wasn't on the gold medal winning team after that. He wasn't on the 80 team.
9: No. You have to Google maybe that. Maybe it was in a world championship or something.
8: I don't think he won a gold medal. Anyway. Yeah, that's pushback there, too. By the way, I didn't realize Carey Price had as long of a career as he had. I thought he had like an 8-year career. He had a 15-year career with Montreal.
9: Was it 15?
8: Yeah.
9: Okay.
8: All right. Quickly here, your weather forecast for today, brought to you by SureDry, by the way. Partly sunny, 76 down to 58 tonight. And then for Wednesday, the third annual Gandrew Auto Group BRX Open. Sunshine, 75, except for when it's raining and storming, as I like to say. And that is your forecast on The Fan.
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14: Take that for data.
27: How about that?
9: Yeah. How about that? In case you missed it, the NBA draft is here tonight. Washington has the top selection. Their decision comes down to two players. Darren Peterson of Kansas, or BYU forward, A.J. DeBonsa. The Jazz, Grizzlies, Bulls, Clippers round out the top five. Now, there was another trade beyond the Giannis trade made last night. Minnesota Timberwolves sent Julius Randle, I am the number 28 pick in the draft, to the Brooklyn Nets in a three-team trade with the Bulls. Brooklyn sends Nick Claxton to Chicago, and Minnesota acquires the 33rd overall pick. In case you missed it, there could be NBA basketball in Vegas soon. Golden Knights founder and majority owner Bill Foley announced that he's launching a bid to bring an NBA team to Las Vegas. The news comes after the NBA's Board of Governors approved a vote in late March to explore bids and applicants for expansion franchises exclusively in Las Vegas and Seattle. ESPN reports 30 NBA voters, NBA owners voted in favor of exploring those cities, and that the bidding process is expected to generate offers in the $7 billion to $10 billion range. In case you missed it, Oklahoma defeated North Carolina 13-2 to win the Men's College World Series. The Sooners won their third national title, but the first since 1994. Jackson Willits was the tournament's most outstanding player, or the mop, if you will. Hit 500 with a home run and seven runs batted in. In case you missed it, the Reds' star shortstop is almost back. Eli De La Cruz is expected to return from a strained right hamstring against the Brewers tonight. He took batting practice yesterday. He's already made three rehab starts with AAA Louisville. He's hitting .280 with 12 homers and 37 runs batted in before getting hurt last month. So he's going to be in the lineup tonight, they're saying, against the Crew. In case you missed it, another son of a former NFL player is taking his talents to South Bend. Class of 2027 four-star wide receiver prospect Julius Jones Jr. has announced his commitment to Notre Dame. The Florida native chose the Fighting Irish over Miami and Oregon. He's the son of former Fighting Irish running back Julius Jones Sr., who played there in 99-03 and then had an seven-year NFL career. On this date in sports history, two of the strangest baseball events ever took place on June 23rd. First, in 1917, during the first game of a doubleheader at Fenway Park, Babe Ruth started for the Red Sox. Pitching against the Washington Senators, Ruth walks the leadoff man, Ray Morgan, on four pitches to open the game, and he got into a fight with the umpire behind home plate. Literally got into a fight with Brick Owens. He threw a punch at him. He got thrown out of the game. On comes Ernie Shore to pitch for the Red Sox, who then retired the next 26 men in order for a no-hitter. It went into the books as a combined no-hitter because Ruth faced the first batter, who was picked off of first, incidentally. So that's why he faced the minimum. But that is bizarre. All right? That was in 1917. Then, on this date, fast forward to 1963. Another bizarre event took place in Major League Baseball. And I think I have the audio for that. Let's...
2: Tim Harkness up. And the pitch is inside. One ball.
9: I had to set up, but I lost it because of whatever. On this date, Jimmy Pearsall hit a home run, the 100th home run in his career, and then proceeded to run the bases backwards. Now, when I was a kid and I heard about this, I thought that he ran the bases backwards, like in reverse order, third to second to first to home, which of course you can't do. He didn't do that. He ran backwards around the bases. He turned around and faced home plate and then ran backwards to first to second to third and to home. He did so because he was protesting another player who hit his 400th home run. Didn't get the recognition he thought he deserved, so he thought, well, on my milestone home run, I'm going to make sure everybody remembers it. And so he ran around the bases backwards. Didn't sit well with most everyone, including his manager, who cut him just 2 days later. On this date in 1927, Lou Gehrig hit three home runs against the Red Sox at Fenway Park. On this date in 1972, President Nixon signed Title IX into law, prohibiting sex discrimination in federally funded education programs and expanding opportunities for women and girls in school and college sports. That was a watermark moment for women's sports. On this date in 1988, the Charlotte Hornets and the Miami Heat begin their NBA expansion drafts. Also on this date in 1988, same day, Billy Martin of the Yankees saw his fifth term as manager of the Yankees come to an end. He was replaced by Lou Piniella. On this date in the 2011 NBA draft, Duke point guard Kyrie Irving was the first overall pick. Still in the league, of course. Handful of birthdays today. Born on this date in 1925, passed away in 2012, American businessman and NFL owner Art Modell, born on this date. He famously moved the Cleveland Browns to Baltimore. Also born on this date, the great female American athlete, three-time Olympic gold medalist Wilma Rudolph was born. 1940, she passed in 1994. Celebrating his 63rd birthday today, Scottish golfer Colin Montgomery, winner of zero championships.
8: Colin Montgomery,
9: major,
8: he was kind
9: major
8: of
9: a, championships.
8: He was the target of golf fans, too.
9: He was, big time.
8: When we were talking about Rory,
9: loved to pick on him.
8: Because
9: he was chubby.
8: Yep.
9: Born on this date in 1970, football wide receiver. holds the record for the longest pass reception in NFL history, 99 yards. As a member of the Green Bay Packers, Robert Woods, born on this date, in Greenwood, South Carolina. And finally, from the world of football, born on this date, Pro Football Hall of Fame running back, LaDainian Tomlinson, born on this date, 1979.
8: Now, wait a second. You said Robert Woods. Wouldn't that be Robert Brooks?
9: That's what I said, didn't I?
8: I thought you said Woods.
9: Robert Brooks.
8: Robert Brooks.
9: Yes.
8: And then he leaped into the stands. He got a CD, I think, called Leap Into the Stands.
9: Mm, yeah, yeah. That is in case you missed it on this 23rd day of June.
8: Which, by the way, was not very
9: 2026.
8: Good.
9: 2026. It was a bad leap.
8: It was bad music.
9: Oh, bad music, yeah. That's true. I'll think of that.
8: All right, 921 on the BRX. The Green Bay Blizzard back home Saturday afternoon. Mark this down. Saturday afternoon, 4 o'clock kickoff at the Rush Center. Military Appreciation Day. 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Afterwards, they have a drone show. Going to be pretty cool. Last regular season home game for the Blizzard. 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We have tickets to give away, and we'll do that here before we get out of here. 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
8: 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Wow, what a day. What a day in Wisconsin sports. Two huge stories to talk about. Giannis being traded to the Miami Heat. Four players, handful of draft picks for the Bucks, including Miami's 13th overall selection tonight in the NBA draft. So the Bucks have 10 and 13. And then the other big story, Brandon Woodruff, after a couple of months on the IL, comes back, makes a start for the Brewers last night. Unbelievable outing by the big Woo in Milwaukee's 2-1, 10-inning win over the Cincinnati Reds. Big Woo did not factor into that decision last night.
9: All the runs came in the 10th inning.
8: They did. It was a 0-0 game after regulation.
9: Yep.
8: Brandon Woodruff, six innings, one hit, 10 strikeouts.
9: Yep. First outing since April 30th, his first start. Too shy of a career.

0: to start with because his velo was down. But I didn't see what they said about his velo. If anything, they didn't. They talked about the number of pitches, like you just said, 79, 53 for strikes, but didn't talk about the velocity. But assuming it was good, they look forward to his next start. And if he can come back and stay healthy, what a boost.
1: So Derek in the 1-2-3-4-5 sends me something. And I don't know if he doctored this or not. Says, Rookie, we trust you will be conflicted in your rooting interests on October 24th. And he sends me a thing. Says, Saturday, October 24th, Iowa at Minnesota. Gophers favored due to equipment advantages. So I don't know if that's doctored or if that's like on some website as a joke. Obviously, because Derek knows that Jackson will be working in the Gopher equipment department for the football team this coming season. So I don't know if he doctored that up or if that's actually kind of a joke.
0: What kind of place. Equipment advantages?
1: Probably behind the scene knowledge with the kid. With the kid. Mike says, so quick math with Woodruff. He's only thrown 486 pitches this year. So if you divide his salary by that, he's at $65,843 per pitch. Even assuming he gets triple the pitches in the second half of the season, he's going to make over $20,000 a pitch. So he's in there, throws a pitch, cha-ching, $20K. I like that.
0: Well, go do that for Shohei Ohtani.
1: Yeah,
0: what you come up with
1: probably a much bigger number.
0: Yeah,
1: Dustin in Ellicott City, Maryland. He says, "Good morning. Having lived out of the great state of Wisconsin for over 20 years, I have watched about a dozen Bucks games in the past 10 years, but listened to the Brewers almost every game. So there's a former Wisconsinite just chiming in on kind of." Brewers over the Bucks that we've talked about probably believes that the Brandon Woodruff story is bigger than the Giannis story.
0: Yeah, I mean, it's what he cares about.
1: This one comes in from the 920. Says, I sure hope the Bucks kept Thanasis and Alex Attentacumpo. Otherwise, the cupboards would really be bare. Is it Alex? Is that what his first name is? Is it really Alex?
0: I don't know.
1: Because we said it was... You know, you got Giannis and Thanasis, and then you got, like, Steve. It's like, how? What? Greg, I'm going to address this one more time here to Greg in Green Bay 2.0.
0: Alex, yeah.
1: Says, Rookie, you're totally off on this one. When Chicago Bears move to Hammond, Indiana, they will be the eggs, the Hammond eggs. Ham and eggs. Get it? I got it. This isn't the first time you sent it in, but that's not happening. I get it.
0: It's not happening.
1: See, most teams or a lot of teams are named after the history of the state or city. And I did my research on the city of Hammond, Indiana, named for butchers and butcher shops. Therefore, they will be referenced as the Hammond Butchers on this program. You want to call them the Hammond Eggs or anything else, Hammond Bears, Marcus, 2 to 6 p.m. Bill Michaels, 10 a.m. to 2 p.m. On this program, they are the Hammond Butchers. I've done my research. I've got the knowledge on this. I know ball. I get your cute joke with Hammond eggs, but that's not happening. David Little-Swamico says, I will eat my hat if Woodruff is still playing in September. He's great, but he's too fragile.
0: Well, you better get some salt and pepper.
1: Now, will you be doing that at the town square, or where will you be doing that?
0: Fork and knife.
1: Come on the program and do that. Jack and Freedom wants to know if Producer Boy will be working with you next Monday when I'm gone.
0: Always.
1: When I'm off.
0: He's at my beck and call. By the way, I looked up Thanasis is still officially a Buck or in the Bucks organization, but he will be a free agent.
1: When?
0: Well, it's not, like soon.
1: Like now?
0: Yeah. He's been part of the Bucks roster for six of the past seven seasons.
1: Yeah, well.

0: only when 24 or 25 season when he's out with an injury. I don't know how he got hurt, but it wasn't playing basketball. Must have got hurt around the house.
1: Wow. Wowza.
0: Maybe he got hurt going to the bank. Maybe he fell off his brother's coattails. I mean, there's a million of them, but I'll stop there.
1: Wow. Well, it is, I heard he's going to move to New Jersey and pump gas.
0: Maybe. Probably doesn't have to, though.
1: Well, I'm trying to find... He had most recently signed a one-year, $2.87 million contract for the Bucks.
0: Nice.
1: I'm trying to find out how much he's made in his career. Find out exactly how much. Come on, AI. I know you can do this. Stop spinning. You can do it.
0: This report says, considering how the Giannis trade essentially gutted Miami's depth, there could very well be an open roster spot for Thanasis in South Beach. He's part of the deal.
1: That would have been great if he would have just been added into the trade, wouldn't it?
0: Yeah.
1: Wouldn't that have just been about right?
0: Mm-hmm.
1: If he would have been included. Let's see. Oh, that's a long one. Sorry, Penn's 87 fan. That's way too long. Cartwright sending me a YouTube link. Not going to click on that. Grumpy old man says, not sure why people are hating on Rory. I love Rory. He's the greatest leprechaun of all time. Okay. Sounds like you're hating on him. I like Rory. I do not know why people get on Rory. I like Rory. Woody hit 95 last night.
0: Okay.
1: In his velo.
0: That's good. It's about where he is, you don't know, right? It's kind of where he lives.
1: I think so.
0: 94, 96-ish, 92, 3, 4, 5. It was when he was topping out at 88. It was when they got concerned.
1: Mike's back, says, T-Bone, here you go. Ohtani cash per pitch so far this season, $1,760 per pitch. So if he triples it, it'll only be $500 a pitch. However, once he's sitting on the couch throwing no pitches, he'll be making $68 million a year. You must have forgot the contract is deferred, which is a true story. A lot of that contract is deferred.
0: Bad example, then. I'm sure there are others. Man, who's
1: well,
0: that?
1: He just came back with the. You can't blame Mike. He came back with the info that you wanted, and now you're going to blame him?
0: I'm not blaming him. I didn't blame anybody
1: it's
0: for anything.
1: Bad idea or bad example, but he came back just with the info. So there you go. All right, it's 9:38 Sports Radio 107.5 1400 Fan and the Free Fan app.
0: Hey, you know, it's you remember back when you were 22? You swore you'd never let yourself go. Right? Remember? I'd have to think hard. That was a long time ago. But, yeah, I remember thinking those thoughts. But look at you now, sitting in your truck, belt cutting into your gut. Gut you swore you'd never have. 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You broke that promise to yourself. 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It's your testosterone. And you can fix it. Aviva in Green Bay. 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Become the man you swore you'd always be.
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1: 9:44 on The Fan. He's Bill. I'm Rookie. Your Fan Nation. We're all together again for the Bill and Rookie Experience.
0: It ain't it grand?
1: Oh, it's grand. It's unbelievable. I had a...
0: Like peaches and herbs said, reunited, and it feels so good.
1: I had a tingly feeling when I woke up this morning. It was knowing that we were going to be back together. Unbelievable. I'm telling you that right now. So the Brewers get the win last night. Brandon Woodruff returns. The big woo. So two big stories in Wisconsin today, and pretty remarkable. One is the national story, and that's Giannis being traded to the Miami Heat, which I think turns out to be really good for the Bucks. Four players, handful of draft picks. They have the 10th and 13th pick in the draft tonight, which is supposed to be a deeper draft than typical for the NBA. So you're hoping that the Bucks can get a couple of guys. They'll be rookies, but a couple of guys that can come in and play valuable minutes next year to compliment what they went and got and what they have already. And we'll see where this goes down the road for the Milwaukee Bucks. The other big story, it's a statewide story, not national, is, Bill, the return of Brandon Woodruff last night, or the Big Woo, as you like to call him. And he was nothing short of dominant last night in his first game back in a couple of months against the Reds.
0: He retired the first 16 men he faced. Didn't give up a hit. Took a perfect game into the sixth inning. And then after retiring the first man in the sixth, gave up a single.
1: And this could be exactly what the doctor ordered for the Brewers, as we've been talking a lot about perhaps making a trade at the deadline. I know a lot of people want Scooble from Detroit. I mean, man, that should put that right out of your mind. Think bat, think bullpen. But if he's like he was last night, Brewers are going to be in really good shape with starting pitching.
0: Well, you got to think that not only you and probably most of Brewers Nation was thinking it, and I think the front office was probably thinking it too. Matt Arnold's like, yes. I mean, this is what we're hoping for. Now, obviously, one outing doesn't, you know, necessarily mean that he's going to be healthy the rest of the way, but it certainly is a great start.
1: Right.
0: Very encouraging. And when you think about the whole progress of when he initially had some issues, April 30th, or right, was the last start, and to this point, so you're talking about a six-week time frame pretty much. They did the process was correct. There, you know, it worked. Sat him down, gave him some rest, slowly built him back up. The velocity came back, and last night it shows up big time. So that's great. And certainly something to work with and build off of. And hopefully he can take the ball when it's due the next time up.
1: That's going to be the big question. That's really that's kind of where you're holding your breath with Brandon Woodruff for the remainder of the season. And especially when you get around October, is how long is this going to last? I don't expect him to throw six innings of one-hit ball with 10 strikeouts every night. We know that's not going to happen. But the couple of starts he made early this season were good. The starts he made last season coming back from injury were good prior to being set down for the postseason. So,
0: right.
1: You know,
0: and that's the thing that has everybody being cautious or even pessimistic about the rest, because he came back last year and it was like, okay, he's back and he looked so good, and then all of a sudden he was done.
1: Well, because you paid him not to pitch, you paid him to get healthy, and then he was good during the second half of the season when he came back, right? He missed the first half of last season.
0: Right.
1: Came back and he was really good in the second half of the season. Okay, your money well spent. It was worthwhile. All right, we're getting ready to go to the playoffs. He's going to be awesome. We need him. And then it was out of the blue. They're like, oh, yeah, I'm not going to be available for the postseason. Mm-hmm. I got a thing again.
0: Right.
1: Huh? What?
0: Yeah.
1: So, yeah, you're right. That's what has everybody cautiously optimistic, but really more pessimistic, right?
0: You're pretty much. Like,
1: you're just waiting for the shoe to drop.
0: Right.
1: Feels good right now, but when's it going to end? When's reality going to set in? Bob from Appleton says, good morning, Bill and Rookie. Could we let Miami choose the player for us? I would trust him more than the Bucks to make that selection. And while you're at it, would you pick 10th for us as well?
0: Yeah. Maybe tell them you're not picking for somebody else. You're picking for yourself.
1: X-Ray Kevin says, guessing all the so-called experts who are celebrating the Giannis trade that they have been reporting forever and shouting to all that they told us so. Yeah. Well, we knew this. I told you that this was going to happen. Yeah, dating back to 2024.
0: Well, the groundwork was laid a long time ago, but the gauntlet was laid a couple of weeks ago when they said we want to get something done before the draft.
1: Well, that was done by Jimmy Haslam.
0: Oh, right. Jimmy Haslam did that.
1: Drew the line in the sand there. But there's been speculation about Giannis for a couple of years now. You know, is he going to sign? Are they going to trade? Blah, blah, blah.
0: It's been an ongoing deal, and it's got, fans get tired of that stuff.
1: Roger from Oshkosh says, we need a closer, not a starter. Forget Scooble. I don't know if necessarily a closer, but I'll say bullpen help. I mean, I'm still in favor. Look, Trevor McGill had his issues early on. I'd put McGill back in that closer role and see if you can't ride him and get him, to be the guy. What they did Saturday night in that game, I don't understand it. Saturday night when they lost to the Braves, when they pitched McGill in the eighth and Ashby in the ninth, I think that was a brain fart by Pat Murphy, who was focused too much on matchups, something that he typically doesn't do, right? He's old school, by the gut and have his roles. And I think for once, Pat Murphy got too cute.
0: Well, you talk it, but you just hit it on the head, I think, when you talk about roles. I think somebody needs that role, and if it's McGill, fine. Then give it to him and let him be the closer. And then let him settle into that role, because I think it's one thing to be a middle reliever. That's pretty broad. You can come in at any time. You might pitch two innings. You might pitch one. You might pitch four. But if you're the closer, you know what your job is. You're coming in to get the last three outs. You're coming in to pitch for a save. And if that's your role, then you can get into that mindset and be that. That's your job. I think that's important. And if you are the guy, then don't bring him in the eighth in a non-save situation. You know, I was watching, what game was it? The Phillies and the Mets on Sunday Night Baseball, I think it was. And John Franco was one of the announcers in the booth, along with John Kruk. You know, one kind of represented the Mets and the Phillies, so forth. But Franco was a closer. He was a great closer. And he talked about being put in a non-save situation. And he said it's tough, because you always had that mindset that you're there to get the last out and preserve a win. But when it's a non-save situation, he said he had to try to convince himself that he was in a safe situation. And even if it was in the eighth inning, but most likely the ninth, he said it was hard to do. You got to convince yourself that this is a safe situation. So you did. I think it's important to have that knowledge to be in that role and have that mentality.
1: All right. We got to wrap it up. We're going to take our final break, send you off to the Bill Michaels Show when we come back on the BRX.
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21: Boston Celtics failed in their pursuit of Bucks star Giannis Antetokounmpo, and a bigger problem now for the Celtics is that the entire NBA world knows that the team dangled former Finals MVP Jaylen Brown in that trade negotiation. You would imagine that teams will now be lined up to try and trade for Jaylen Brown, and if you were Jaylen Brown, would you want to stay in Boston with the Celtics? I'm Nick Costos.
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1: This in from Lois and Jill on Lois. 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
0: And Jill.
1: Just watched Jordan Lamers on Local 5 Live, Mrs. Rookie's show, and the forecast seems to be a little bit more favorable for tomorrow for your outing. There's going to be a break late morning into early afternoon. Fingers crossed okay. It's dry
0: okay.
1: While you're golfing. Have fun.
0: I appreciate that.
1: Oh, please.
0: Good thoughts. Yeah.
1: Please. Maybe Marcia's coming around after all. That's what I hope. Anyway, that'd be great news. I'll be out there tomorrow morning from the beginning. Bill joins me about halfway through the program, but we'll both be down there and looking forward to the 3rd annual Gandrud Auto Group BRX Open.
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1: Well, it came down last night, but we learned about it this morning, talked about it this morning. The Bucks have traded Giannis to South Beach. He's taken his talents to South Beach.
0: Yes.
1: And the Bucks got a nice haul in return, including Miami's 13th overall selection tonight. And we kind of learned that maybe there's room for Thanasis to join Giannis down in
0: could
1: Miami.
0: Be. Could be. We learned that Brandon Woodruff is back.
1: Oh, my goodness.
0: The big woo was big awesome last night. One hit, six innings, struck out 10.
1: That was unbelievable.
0: So we can do it again next time.
1: And we learned in the process with the big woo that maybe the Brewers don't need to go get a starting pitcher like Scooble and give up all the goods in the minor league system, which I never believed to begin with, but maybe that reinforces it last night. Let's hope so.
4: Mm-hmm. That is pretty awesome, isn't it?
8: Wow.
9: Wow. Wow sums it up quite nicely.
1: All right, thank you. It was good being back together, everybody, today. Indeed. It felt right.
0: Indeed.
1: And we'll do it again tomorrow morning beginning at 6 a.m. Yes. Thanks for being here, Fan Nation. Stay humble, and Bill Michaels is now.
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11: Well, it's official. The Giannis Antetokounmpo era in Milwaukee is over. The Bucks traded their superstar and forward Bobby Portis to Miami less than 24 hours before the start of the NBA draft tonight. In exchange for Giannis and Bobby Portis, the Heat gave back Tyler Hero, Khalil Ware, Jaime Jaquez Jr., Kasparis Jakusconis. The Bucks also get a significant return of draft capital. They get three first-round picks that are unprotected. The 13th pick in tonight's NBA draft, one pick swap in 2030, and a 2033 second rounder. Giannis now leaves Milwaukee as the most accomplished player in team history. After 13 years, he's the franchise all-time leader in nearly every major statistical category. He's a two-time MVP, 10 All-Star games, and All-NBA pick 9 times. But the greatest of his achievements was bringing an NBA championship back to Milwaukee for the first time in 50 years.
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11: The Brewers saw the return of pitcher Brandon Woodruff, who went six innings, allowing one hit and no walks with 10 strikeouts, and Joey Ortiz hit a sac fly in the 10th, as the Brewers would beat the Reds in Cincinnati 2-1. The Brewers had 47-29 on the year, first place in the NL Central, 5 games above the Cardinals, and will take on the Reds again tonight, first pitch at 6:10. And finally, the Green Bay Packers will begin training camp Wednesday, July 29th. For the Wisconsin Sports Zone Network, I'm Ebo.
14: It finally happened. Yeah, well, thank you. It finally happened. The Milwaukee Bucks have dealt away Giannis. The man known simply as Giannis. He is now part of the Miami Heat. The Godfather got him. And I am told, ladies and gentlemen, don't look at the roster right now and think that it's complete. And Tyler Hero may only be a Milwaukee Buck for a short period of time, I'm told. So that's a good possibility. We shall wait and see. But welcome in on this Tuesday morning, in which the NBA draft is tonight. So the 10th and 13th pick will basically be the Milwaukee Bucks, even though the Miami Heat are going to make the 13th pick. The Bucks are going to be making that. That said, now the Fiserv Forum, we'll see if it fills up with a lot of optimism or pessimism, depending on how you look at it. And now we just kind of wait and see how this all plays out. Giannis did amazing things as a Milwaukee Buck. Giannis did a lot of good, not only as a player, but in the community. He certainly deserves all of the accolades that he has received today. It's a shame that it's a shame that he couldn't stay in Milwaukee. But it just wasn't going to remain in the cards. They felt like both sides, it felt like it had run its course. And then you kind of go from there. But that being said, now we start a new era of Bucks basketball. And what is your level of optimism regarding that level of Bucks basketball? So we're going to get into that today. And then at what is so unfortunately overshadowed is that Brandon Woodruff, coming back from injury, throws his first game and goes six innings into a perfect game last night. Brewers end up winning 2-1. They get the second run on the wild pitch as they played a lot of good small ball. Sal Frelick laying down a really good, really solid bunt and being able to advance the runners. Joey Ortiz with an opposite field drive that brought in a run on a sacrifice fly. Then the wild pitch. I mean, everything was executed perfectly, and that's because they play that level of fundamental baseball. And they got themselves a win in Cincinnati. Cincinnati goes to 10.5 games back now, teetering at this point as to the knockout blow. So that's where things are in Brewers world. Packers, nothing. There is no word, no nothing as of right now regarding anything with Josh Jacobs, and nothing right now until we get to training camp. So we've got all quiet on the Packers front. There you have it. So we got a lot to talk about today, though. That's for damn sure. And I guess the best question is, how do you feel about the trade? I can tell you many different things. I can tell you analytically. We're going to talk to Jim Ozarski coming up here in about 15 minutes. And Jim's going to spend two segments with us today, which is fantastic. Because I called him this morning. I said, hey, you want to come in studio? He's like, dude, I did today. Not only with the trade, but the draft. He said, I can't today, but maybe next week we'll sit down and do an hour's worth of Q&A. But we'll pick Jim's brain for at least a couple of segments today and get his thoughts on all of this. But the Bucks get some draft choices. They get some players. And now we wait and see how it all kind of pans out. So there you have it. You want to get a hold of us today? Today, 877-867-1670. That's the phone number. The text line, 608-321-1670, 608-321-1670. Text us there. 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We're on Facebook, Instagram, and TikTok. 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Under the Bill Michaels Show. There is our meter at 5,063. We appreciate you following us over on Instagram and that side of things. 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Catch the television show 8 o'clock Central Time on My24 TV in Milwaukee on Saturday nights. 8 o'clock Central Time, My24 TV in Milwaukee. Another great place to watch the program or the culmination thereof. Grant Bills, how you feeling today?
2: I'm doing good. Luckily, I went to bed last night before the news broke. So I slept peacefully and woke up and could tackle it with a fresh mind and a pot of coffee. I also got a text from Jim Ozarski on his appearance today, and I'm worried for Jim. He texted me this morning at 5:42 a.m. Jim normally is a sleep because he's covering games. He's on the road. Right. So Jim normally often is sleeping until, you know, the show's kind of started. We'll hear from him.
14: Sure.
2: I'm concerned Jim never went to bed last night. I don't know that to be true, but I'm a little worried about Jim. I got a great night's sleep. I didn't see the news before going to sleep. I don't think the same can be said for Jim. I'm worried about him today.
14: Yeah, maybe. Who knows? I don't know. Maybe he ended up. Maybe Jim ended up, you know, just staying up all night and talking to people in Miami or whatever. Who knows? But there you go. So we'll see.
2: Getting his story published. There's some good tidbits in there that he'll talk and talk about and break down, obviously, when he joins us, too. But I woke up and was surprised it wasn't the Celtics. It seemed like yesterday when we signed off at 2 o'clock, it felt like it was going to be the Celtics and not the Heat.
14: You know what's funny is I kind of looked at the deal from what was trickling out. I kind of looked like, well, it's going to be the Heat. And here's one of the reasons why. The Heat don't have a chance of winning a championship this year. The Bucks are not going to get beat up by the Heat. And the Bucks are not, the Heat is not, they're not going to be contenders this year. So,
2: I think the Celtics would have been better. I believed in what the Celtics would have been building around him more than the Heat,
14: right,
2: for sure. I mean, it's Bam and Giannis and a bunch of I don't know, a bunch of filler, a bunch of guys that right. have to make work.
14: Yeah, I agree. I'm just kind of like, well, I don't know if this is going to be a good... I mean, the Heat, don't get me wrong, they're going to build around Giannis. They're going to put something together. But I just don't think it's the here and the now. I think it's going to be most likely they'll put more pieces around him next year than they will this year. Because they've only got $18 million to spend. That's it. So they don't have a lot of money that they can go out and just put a bunch of pieces around him and Bam Adebayo. I just don't think they can do that. So I'm kind of like, well, yeah, that probably isn't going to be a destination where Giannis is going to go and just automatically win a championship. I'd be shocked if he did, put it that way. I'd be shocked if he did. So we'll wait and see. But I don't think it's going to necessarily happen like that.
2: Do you like a trade of more picks and young players versus Jaylen Brown?
14: Yep.
2: With the Celtics?
14: I do.
2: Okay.
14: Yeah, because the way I look at it was, I don't think Jaylen Brown was going to stay here anyway. I think they were going to turn him into picks, just like I think from what I hear. When I texted my guy this morning and said, hey, you know, what do you think of this? And boy, getting Tyler Hero and you know, hometown guy. And he said, yeah, don't grow too attached yet. We'll see. In other words, they may have some more moves to make.
2: I think he's probably, I think Detroit has been the team that's been most interested in him.
14: Yeah.
2: So they'll flip him. I understand, like, Jaylen Brown, I think, was the most valuable asset on the table. And they could have played around him. I wouldn't have hated it. Because I think they might have been okay. Jaylen Brown was the best player on a team that was the 2 seed last year. My concern is if you try to flip Jaylen Brown again, you know, does his value depreciate? You know,
14: right.
2: The more he's passed around and traded,
14: right?
2: You know, are you actually able to get proper value on him? You know, the level that they were able to for Giannis, which isn't, I don't know that they got anything amazing from Miami, but they got everything. They got every yeah. player and they got every pick. They held out for an extra pick and an extra player and got Miami to basically throw everything in the pot.
14: Yep. Yep. The blockbuster deal to me, and this is, and we're going to talk to Jim coming up here in a couple of minutes, but to me, I mean, also don't forget, we have got to say thank you to Bobby Portis. Because Bobby Portis was a part of this community as well. He was a loved guy. He was the guy that just people kind of gravitated to. And to lose him as well, you lost two really good dudes in this deal. Now, Khalil Ware, Jacquez Jr., you go through this whole thing. The first round draft choice of this year, 31 and 33. Plus the swap of 30 and a 2033 second round selection. I mean, they got a ton of picks. So that's great. But the only one that matters right now is this year's. That's it. I don't give a damn about 31 and 33 and swapping picks and 30, and I don't care about that. None of that really matters. Right now, the only pick I care about, they're going to get a 10th overall pick and a 13th overall pick this year. And then whoever they keep this team built around, those guys are going to have to come to fruition. And again, it's like we stated, not only did they get a bunch of players that can fill a roster, and there's nobody there that really stands out that makes you go, wow, because you're not trading superstar for superstar here. But whoever they choose in this year's draft, they have to hit. They have to hit. And if they do and they progress and Jenkins is the right coach and can give these guys some good tutelage and you've got enough veteran presence around them, that's where Bobby Portis came in. I thought, well, Bobby Portis would be great for a young guy coming in here, and they traded Bobby Portis away. So now you got to look to others to say, hey, we really have to figure this out, how to get these guys maybe not playoff ready this year, but certainly playoff ready next year. And you've now got cap space to work with. So... And like I said, we'll talk with Jim about it. So you've got the ability to remake the roster in a 2-year turnaround, but you've got maybe a window of 2 to 3 years before people just go, this sucks. So you've got to hopefully find another superstar that's going to come in and not necessarily fill the shoes, but at least make people believe that the franchise is on the right track. I think John Horst did a magnificent job, but I don't necessarily think that they walked away going, oh, this is great. I think they walked away going, well, we've got some hope for the future.
2: I think if 5 years ago you would have told Bucks fans, hey, at some point you're going to have to trade Giannis, they would have dreamed of a return better than this, right?
14: Right.
2: But knowing that Giannis now only has 1 year left, he was hurt all of last year, and he was only willing to go to like two teams, knowing that the context in which this deal was made, I think the Bucks did excellent.
14: I think they did good.
2: I think, you know, I think bigger hauls have been gotten for players like him before, but given what they were working with, they got everything right out of Miami, and they got Boston to really jump in and make it seem like they were almost going to get him, which probably pushed Miami over the edge to offer Jaconis or whatever the Illinois guy. But Miami didn't want to offer him, and the Bucks finally got that name into the mix. So I think they squeezed every drop out of this lemon that they could have.
14: And then they put the Boston Celtics in a hell of a position, because before Jaylen Brown and company weren't going to be a part of that, and then he was, and now Jaylen Brown, this is the second time they tried to move him in 3 years. And so, I mean, if I'm Jaylen Brown, I'm probably like, hey, give me a sign-and-trade deal to where I can make $70-plus million a year and get me the hell out of here. And then he moves on. Yep. Now, I do know that other sources have said, and I've seen this also tweeted, so I'm not taking credit for it, but from what I heard, Jimmy Haslam had his hand in this. He was the driving force. Now, I don't know if he's the guy that was actually talking at all to Pat Riley, but he was the guy that said, hey, we're going to take the deal for the Heat over Boston's offer. He did not want to risk Jaylen Brown wanting out of Milwaukee in a year after dealing with Giannis and then the Myles Garrett trade demands, apparently. So he wanted certainty and then the youth. So I'm not saying it's a good deal or bad deal. I'm just saying Jimmy Haslam had a hand in this. And he's not even the acting governor of the team right now. And I've said it once. I've said it a million times. A guy has done nothing but turn things to crap. He's never been a good owner when it comes to the ability to win games and win championships. And I don't trust him as far as I can see him. And that's the reason you and I didn't stop at a Flying J when we were driving down to Indianapolis. So, there are reports that he had his hand in this, that he is asserting his authority, even though he's not the acting governor of the team right now.
2: Do you dislike his logic? I think Bucks fans just hate hearing that Jimmy Haslam is making decisions.
14: Yes.
2: But do you think it's a bad decision?
14: No, I don't think it's a bad decision.
2: I think
14: I'm just
2: reasonable.
14: Simply saying that, you know, he had his hand in this, which tells me that some of the things that have gone on behind the scenes that people keep saying, oh, no, on the Jimmy Haslam side, no, that's not true. When I've heard some people that have been disgruntled by some of the things that have been done that Jimmy Haslam has instilled, I get it. And those people aren't lying to me. This affirms that these people that have been telling me some of the things that have been going on behind the scenes, that affirms to me that Jimmy Haslam is involved. And I throw up my radar and my cautionary tale anytime I hear that Jimmy Haslam's involved in anything. So let's do this. We're going to go into, and by the way, the Adetokounmpo brothers, as far as I know, I think they were both released today. I think. So, because the question is, did Thanasis and company, his brothers, are they on the team? I think they were let go.
2: I don't know if Thanasis, I don't even know if he was under contract this last year. So I don't think his contract was either, it was already up or it was up at the end of this year. So he's technically a free agent, I guess, if the Heat want to go get him. Yeah.
14: So, I think they were let go today. So they were also cut loose. Anyway, let's do this. We'll go ahead and take a quick break. When we come back, if you've got questions, shoot them to me, and I'll try to get them to them. But Jim Ozarski, who is the beat writer for the Journal Sentinel, been all over this from day one and has been right far more than Shams the Sham. We'll talk with him when we come back. So stay tuned. We got a whole lot more of the Bill Michael Show on this somewhat of a sad occasion. Stay tuned. We got more coming up right after this.
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20: From the Rockers to the Timber Rattlers to the Milwaukee Brewers, the boys of summer are at the center of attention on The Fan.
21: This was a 13-month trade saga for Giannis Antetokounmpo and the Milwaukee Bucks. Just to put it plainly, Giannis felt like his time was up with the Bucks a calendar year ago. The Bucks, at every turn, did everything they could to try to keep him. They fought this right until the end.
22: Welcome back to the program. That is Shams the Sham, giving us all the information, and Brian Windhorst gave us in more detail. There you have it. It is somewhat of a bittersweet day. Giannis, the saga has now come to an end. He has been traded. He's off to the Miami Heat. Everything will become official July 6th. The Bucks will have the 10th and Miami's 13th pick. So the Bucks, in essence, will be making that pick. Plus, they get a group haul, so to speak, for the for Giannis when it comes to his value and in this deal. Joining us now on the hotline, our guy Jim Ozarski from the Journal Sentinel. Jim, have you slept at all?
23: yeah, a little bit. Yeah, the news broke at about 11 p.m. And, you know, Bill, over at jsonline.com, I mean, you can tell we were kind of ready for this. But, you know, from a content perspective, as you can imagine, you have your show, your hours, right, at 11 o'clock. 11:30, midnight, not really the best time for an audience.
22: right.
23: So, yeah, trying to work through all that. And, I've slept a little bit. Not too bad, though.
22: Let's talk first and foremost just about the trade itself, about what I'm being told. Now, you tell me, is I texted my guy this morning and I said, hey, you know, boy, they got a lot of guys. They didn't get a superstar. But Tyler Hero, a hometown guy, and I was told, don't get too attached to this deal just yet. Maybe like the Bucks have more up their sleeve, they may involve more teams and move more pieces and try to get more in return or more picks. Are you hearing the same thing?
23: Yeah. Look, Tyler is a good player, an all-star, 20-point-per-game scorer. We've seen him be a contributor on two teams that went to the finals in his brief career. The Bucks are not that kind of team right now, Bill, and he's eligible for an extension that could pay him almost $50 million a year after this season. Sure, but again, I don't know if the Bucks are at a point where they're ready to make that kind of financial commitment after just doing this.
1: Mm-hmm.
23: Right. So, yeah, I could see a world where by July 6th, that's what, 11 a.m. July 6th. So it's 13 days and a half hour from now.
1: Right.
23: You know, yeah, maybe Tyler Hero's rerouted to a place that could better suits his needs in terms of a contract and suits a team that may be a little closer to contending than the Bucks are.
1: So overall, do you like the deal?
23: Yeah, look, the Bucks, I think, wanted to get a lot, right, Bill? And we've talked about this for weeks and weeks now about what would they be looking for. And it was going to be a lot of draft capital and a lot of players. And they've checked those boxes. You know, they've replenished some of these draft picks that they still owe for Jrue Holiday and Damian Lillard. And they've got, really, you know, Kasper Sjakicunas is 20 years old. He was a first-round pick last year. Kelel Ware is 22 years old. He was a first-round pick 2 years ago. So in reality, Bill, like, now you add in these two firsts this year, you know, they got four lottery picks, or maybe just outside of the lottery in Sjakicunas' case. And at one point, Bill, if you remember kind of the mock drafts out of Illinois, people thought he'd be a lottery pick, and he, quote-unquote, fell, right, to Miami. So,
1: mm-hmm.
23: Yeah, I think the Bucks have sort of rebooted, rebuilt on the fly, and got a ton, right? And especially if they trade Tyler Hero, maybe they'll trade Jaime Jaquez. Maybe Kyle Kuzma is somehow looped into a deal here where, you know, the ledger turns into three or four players went out from the Bucks, and, you know, five to six plus five to six draft picks came in. And yeah, so I think they kind of accomplished the mission in that way, Bill, in restocking the war chest and getting really younger and, you know, getting some players that they can develop and see if they can find their next superstar.
1: So I don't want to jump too far ahead, but obviously tonight we get round one of the NBA draft. The kid out of Arizona, the shooting guard, was it Braden Burris?
23: I believe Arizona.
1: He's a guy that keeps coming up with the Milwaukee Bucks, attached to the Bucks. Is that a guy that, you know, that obviously they haven't had that consistent outside shooter for a long, long time. Is that a guy that if they indeed draft him, that you can suddenly start to look and say, okay, between him and whoever else they end up picking at 13, that you can build around, that these guys are like kind of the real deal, so to speak?
23: You know, that's the question here, Bill, right? Look, John Horst, we know that actually even John Hammond's last few drafts, dating back to Giannis, not great. However, they have not had a lottery pick since Thon Maker. That was 10 years ago. And the Bucks, even though that was a lottery pick in 16, they were still trying to figure out how to build around Giannis. I mean, we think of Giannis now as who he is. Back then, you know, Thon Maker kind of made sense as they're trying to figure out other bigs to play around Chris Middleton and Giannis, right? So, you know, we don't know what John Horst is like and his staff in terms of scouting a 10th and a 13th pick. You mentioned Burry specifically. I have a hard time going with a player because 10 and 13 are still far enough down. You don't really know who will be there, right? Or if a team trades up into it and because they want that guy. But I would say, broadly speaking, Bill, they'll probably get a guard because it's a guard-heavy draft, particularly in that 5 to 15 range. And it just makes sense, right? They haven't had point guard depth in a long time. Is there some scoring there? This kind of goes to the Tyler Hero question. You know, Sjakicunas is a guard. Ryan Rollins is a guard, right? Like, so A.J. Green is still on the team as we speak. So, yeah, I think a guard is in play, but they've got to get a couple guys who are going to be real players for them. I don't know if they can or should take the quote-unquote big swing. Maybe you have to. Maybe there'll be a toolsy guy that's 19 and you just it's too enticing. You have to do it. But I don't know, Bill. I feel like with Taylor Jenkins and a coaching staff that's got a heavy developmental background, I don't know. I think a higher floor pick might not be the worst thing, right? This team wants to win in a year or two. So I don't know. Maybe they split the difference. Maybe there's a high floor guy.

0: to either tender him a qualifying offer or re-sign. So, yeah, I mean, that's the minutia of it, Bill. But, yeah, I would say right now Thanasis and Alex are free to sign elsewhere. Or yes. The Bucks, of course, could bring him back.
1: So you've got, in essence, a couple of roster spots that are now available in that sense as well.
0: Yes.
1: Okay, yeah, just to make sure.
0: Is their lone, yeah, he was their lone sort of unrestricted free agent. The roster's kind of jammed up right now, Bill, with a lot of player options. Usman Jang's a restricted free agent they have to make a decision on. Andre Jackson has a team option. So, yeah, well, there's a lot of guys right now.
1: Right.
0: Officially, of course. This will all get sorted out by June 29th for a lot of these options.
1: Let's do that. We'll take a break. We'll come back. And then there's other aspects of this that I want to get into, obviously. And we'll talk a little bit about legacy and such when we return. We're talking with Jim Ozarski of the Journal Sentinel. And Jim's going to gracious enough on a very long night to stay with us for a couple of segments to talk about the trade that has happened. Giannis is no longer a Milwaukee Buck. He is off to South Beach. We're going to go ahead and take a quick break. Want to remind you that the Big Units Foundation Conversations for a Cause is taking place Thursday night, September 10th. Pat Murphy is our guest. We're looking forward to this, and hopefully you are as well. It's from 5 to 9. It's going to be at the River Club of Mequon. 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
14: Looking back on where the Bucks were in February and where they are right now, I mean, they did really well for themselves. They did really well. This was not the package that was offered back in February. This is a team that had only Giannis on their roster. He's the only player that was drafted in the first round on their roster. Now they have the 13th pick. They've got the 10th pick also. They've got two future picks. They've got some nice young players to build around, and I think it gives both teams a sense of direction as far as where they're going to go with this offseason here.
15: Welcome back to the program. Giannis is gone. Life after begins. This portion of the program brought to you by our friends at Home Field Pub and Social. That is the new official home of the Green and Gold Postgame Show. We're located in Titletown. It's after every Packers home game this year. We can't wait. If you're looking to go watch, whether it's Bucks basketball, Packers football, Brewers baseball, World Cup, you name it, they've got it. And they've got the simulators, the swing suites and such to go along with it. It's just a fun night out. Go to Home Field Pub and Social, not to mention the good food. But we're going to be there after every Packers home game this year for the Green and Gold Postgame Show. And it's the restaurant, the Top Golf, right there on Lombardi Avenue in Titletown. That is Home Field Pub and social, and we're looking forward to it. Really looking forward to it this year. Joining us on the hotline is our guy Jim Ozarski from the Journal Sentinel, covering the Milwaukee Bucks. Going to be there for round one and two of the NBA draft tonight and tomorrow night. So, Jim, now that Giannis is gone, and we don't know what the full construct of the roster is going to look like, but my assumption is they're eventually going to have quite a bit of money to spend. Correct?
12: They could. Look, they're subtracting $58 million currently. Bobby Portis, is part of this deal as well. The championship team is now completely gone 5 years out, Bill. That's like $72 million. Tyler Hero's making 33, and these other guys, there's definitely some money. They were already over the cap. I don't know in front of me, Bill, if this gets them under the cap currently. But they definitely have a lot of guys, as we said last segment. So, yeah, there's some finagling and some moving around that they're going to have to do just to get to 15 guaranteed contracts. So, yeah, we'll see if they're a cap space team or not. But, Bill, they are set up now going forward, however, with not having to pay Bobby Portis $14 million, not having to pay Giannis anywhere from $60 to $70 million in the next 4 years. Yeah, they'll have some flexibility for sure.
15: So, yeah, the Bucks were $50 million over the cap, at least if you go by some of the contract sites that are out there. So we know that they had some money that they needed to kind of shed, so to speak, and that's exactly what they did. So now, like you said, Tyler Hero making 33, Jacquez Jr. making just about $6 million a year and kind of going from there. So it's not massive money that they took on. So my next question is, as we look back at the legacy of Giannis, we know that things didn't necessarily end rosy because they wanted a championship, didn't get it. Giannis sat out the entire end of the season because they wanted him to make sure that he was healthy. He was not happy with that. Some of the things that you hear behind closed doors, there's some people that weren't happy with the way things are being run, and Peter Fagan basically being told, time for you to go. So where is this franchise at now, if you had to guess?
12: Yeah, it's kind of two questions there, Bill. Like, legacy-wise, look, again, next month, a couple weeks from now, it's 5 years of the title, which was 50 years from the last Bucks won. That's a hell of a legacy for any player, let alone, Giannis is one of the greatest of all time. and he owns every record in the book other than three-pointers. All the MVPs, an NBA Cup, the two banners, all the stuff, Bill. Like, I think even though, to your point, it ended as many of these sports relationships do, with hurt feelings and some bitterness, I don't think that's going to last. I think fans will get over it. I do think the organization will get over it. Whatever hard feelings Giannis has, he'll get over it because he loves the city, Bill. We know this.
15: Right.
12: That's not a question. So there's going to be the long thaw that we've seen with Brett Favre, that maybe we'll see with Aaron Rodgers. Even Paul Mahler is still going on, right? Like, I don't think we're going to see that. Now, to your point of where's the organization going forward, it's a good question. This is brand new. The Bucks have been a team built around Giannis for a decade. And that's, on one hand, amazing, and what every pro sports team, especially one in Milwaukee, wants and hopes for. It's the unknown, and it can be a little scary. In terms of if you're a fan, right, and you're wondering, are we going to have to wait another 50 years? Will we ever get a guy like that again? Those are legitimate questions. And I think even if this turns into the Don Nelson Bucks and they find their Marcus Johnson or their Sidney Moncrief and it's an exciting team to watch, that'll be great, but unless they win again, that will further cement Giannis's legacy and that championship team's legacy. And you're right. Going forward, it's a question mark. It's unknown. But, Bill, you've been doing this a long time. You know this. Everyone loves the backup quarterback, the number three wide receiver, the triple-A prospect. right? Like, it's just a matter of time before Bucks fans wrap their arms around all these 19 and 20 year olds and really hope, and the hope of what could be, because they've actually seen it work, right? With Giannis and Chris, they've seen that just recently. So, you know, I think hope is what's going to lead the Bucks forward. But Giannis's legacy is cemented, and I don't think anything's really going to take away from that, despite the bitter feelings right now.
16: Yeah, there's no ill will towards Giannis. I mean, the only thing, and I've said this before, is it's tough to say I want the team around me, I want to compete for a championship, and yet you take a ton of money. And if Giannis wanted to stay and truly wanted to stay, he could have said, hey, you know, pay me 50, 60, 80 million less, whatever it is. Don't give me the 257. Give me 200 or give me 175. And could have very easily stayed in Milwaukee and said, hey, let's take that extra money. Let's run it back and see what we can put around me. So, it you know, because people are looking for somebody to blame. Like, they're pissed off at Horst. They're pissed off at Haslam. You know, whatever.
12: Right.
16: This is a mutual parting of the ways, in my opinion, correct?
12: Yeah, it is. And look, when no one is a villain, that means there's no heroes, right? And right. So I think both parties tried their best, Bill, to operate in the gray, right? Giannis was not going to ask for a trade publicly. You know, the Bucks messaged out early that, you know, he'll either extend or be traded, but they didn't really come out and say, well, he doesn't want to sign an extension, or he's making things difficult, or, you know, he didn't limit them to one team, Bill. There were several teams that came down to Boston and Miami, but there were other teams he would have been interested in playing for and extending with. He didn't jam up the organization in that way. So, yeah, it makes sense. Look, from a basketball perspective, Bill, they're a worse team. They traded, you know, a guy who could win the MVP next year. He's a top five player in the league. You can't win a title really without that guy, you know. So, yeah, the Bucks are a worse team. They traded the guy. Fans are going to feel bad about that. They're going to be angry about that. But, yeah, I think this was more of a, okay, we're both kind of tired of each other. And, you know, I think they found a resolution. You played that cut for Bobby Marks that I think clearly they both can live with.
16: So now Taylor Jenkins comes in and he's got this team that he was probably told, chances are you're not going to have Giannis. Give me your thoughts on the head coach as a guy that can, like you say, mold the talent, groom the talent, and get them ready to be complete NBA players.
12: Yeah, I mean, and look, I know Jimmy Haslam stepping out in a way on May 8th with the draft day deadline. Look, A, it made sense because you want another first-round pick in this draft. But part of that was to give their new head coach a direction and to not have lingering questions and, you know, well, we don't know what your team's going to look like, Taylor. Like, how, you know, plan for these separate things. So, yeah, Taylor coached Giannis in an MVP year. Any head coach in the league would love to have a guy who could win you the MVP, right?
16: Right.
12: But in this other scenario, though, Bill, maybe the roster looks different between this conversation and July 6th, but they kind of know where they're going. Try hard, play defense, shoot a lot of threes. It's going to look a lot like Bud, to be honest. But Taylor knows where he's going with that. He knows, even if Miles Turner sticks around, you know, he knows Miles' skill set and what you could do around that, right? Like, so, yeah, Bill, this was important for Taylor and to really reset the team, you know, 100%.
16: Real quick before I let you go, now I kind of get the sense there's going to be a couple of guys that are no longer with this team, even though they're included in this trade. But talent-wise, did this team, I'm not going to say that they get better, but do they have more depth? They certainly have more youth. They have speed. Do they have anything that you can hang on to go looking in the next season going, okay, this is what I want to pay attention to because this, I believe, can get better and really kind of then propel this team into years to come?
12: Yeah, that's exactly it, Bill. It's the unknown. You know, we saw Ryan Rollins in a role last year, various roles, I mean, there was one point he was flirting with 50-49, the average of 20 points a game. Like, could he do that again? You know, when he's the focal point. Is he a focal point? I don't know. Kasper Siakouchounis, he didn't play as a 19-year-old in Miami. What is he? Kelo Ware, there's a little more of a track record on him. You know, that his skill set, I think, will be up to Taylor Jenkins to tap into. Can they get that guy to kind of bring that effort and energy on a nightly basis? You know, and maybe he will, because the pressure is going to be different in Milwaukee than it was in Miami. And maybe he'll be able to play through mistakes that he made that Eric Spoelstra just frankly didn't have the time for. You know, you've got these two draft picks. They're going to, you know, even if they're high floor guys like we talked about last segment, Bill, you know, they could look. Brandon Jennings scored 55, right, his rookie year. I don't know. Like, maybe there's those highlights. So, yeah, I think that's what you look forward to, is the potential of high end talent that, frankly, Bill, this team is. It's the reason we're having this conversation.
16: Yeah.
12: That high end talent that they had got older, got more injured, and couldn't turn it around. Now they're on the other side of it. Now they're hoping to find it and show it and develop it. I think that's what they're going to hang on to, and that's hopefully what Bucks fans will hang on to.
16: Jim, great stuff. We'll get you back in next week after the draft is all culminated and kind of see where things go, because I get the sense that this is not necessarily done. And we may even see more moves coming up later on tonight if it involves draft picks. So good stuff as always, pal. We appreciate it, and we'll talk again next week, okay?
12: All right. Speak soon, Bill.
16: Talk. Thanks, bud. There you go. That's Jim Ozarski of the Journal Sentinel. It looks like and sounds like, to me, there could be some other things coming down the pipe. So just kind of stay tuned, so to speak, because you don't want to get too enamored with the roster as it sits right now, if you know what I mean. And as he had put it, you know, Tyler Herro is going to be owed some money. I don't know if the Bucks are going to want to pay that when they're in the midst of a rebuild. So we'll wait and see. But you know, a lot of it hinges on tonight, who they get this evening, and if they are able to then take that next step with the young talent that they're about to acquire. Let's go ahead and take a quick break. We'll come back. We got more to get to. Don't go anywhere on this kind of a wild day. Do you like what the Bucks are doing right now? 877-867-1670. 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
16: 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WI and get the windows that you deserve. There you go. Today, it's funny because people describe today as kind of a breakup kind of day. You know it's coming. You know it's going to be for the better. You're afraid of what's out there. But today's the day you're like, okay, it's over. And now you start to move on. Whether or not it was a good deal for you or a good deal for them, you got to wait and see. But the legacy is the legacy. You know, that will never change. Giannis is the guy that walked into the restaurant that day that I told you about 5-6 years ago and said, hey, you put the right pieces around me. You keep me here. I'll sign that Supermax, and we will win a championship. And he did it. He did it. Now it's time for the next one to come up, and not enough money, not enough pieces, and some of the trade moves that they've made, albeit on paper, looked great, just never panned out. Just never panned out. So now you've got, you know, what's the remnants, so to speak, of what's left. And it never just materialized. I think the coaching moves were mistakes. I think that it starts there. And then obviously Dame being hurt and not working out and not being happy in Milwaukee. And I think there were some issues there. And they never really found their ground or their groove. So let's just kind of wait and see how the rest of this pans out. But nevertheless, a lot of people have a lot to say. We'll get into a lot of the comments over in the cheap seats, all the things over in text messages, emails, and such to get to your phone calls. Today is the day that Giannis is off to South Beach. Stay tuned. We got a lot more of the Bill Michaels Show. 3 hours yet to go. We'll be back right after this.

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3: Well, it's official. The Giannis Antetokounmpo era in Milwaukee is over. The Bucks traded their superstar and forward Bobby Portis to Miami less than 24 hours before the start of the NBA draft tonight. In exchange for Giannis and Bobby Portis, the Heat gave back Tyler Hero, Khalil Ware, Jaime Jaquez Jr., Kasperis Jakusconis. The Bucks also get a significant return of draft capital. They get three first-round picks that are unprotected. The 13th pick in tonight's NBA draft, one pick swap in 2030, and a 2033 second rounder. Giannis now leaves Milwaukee as the most accomplished player in team history. After 13 years, he's the franchise all-time leader in nearly every major statistical category. He's a two-time MVP, 10 All-Star games, and All-NBA pick nine times. But the greatest of his achievements was bringing an NBA championship back to Milwaukee for the first time in 50 years.
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3: The Brewers saw the return of pitcher Brandon Woodruff, who went six innings, allowing one hit and no walks with 10 strikeouts, and Joey Ortiz hit a sac fly in the 10th, as the Brewers would beat the Reds in Cincinnati 2-1. The Brewers hit 47-29 on the year, first place in the NL Central, five games above the Cardinals, and will take on the Reds again tonight, first pitch at 6:10. And finally, the Green Bay Packers will begin training camp Wednesday, July 29th. For the Wisconsin Sports Zone Network, I'm Ebo.

0: The Bill Michaels Show on his Tuesday edition. Welcome in to everybody that is now joining us on the network. Big news, obviously, Giannis Antetokounmpo and Bobby Portis traded. They're off to Miami. They're off to Miami. Tonight, the number 10, the number 13 pick go to the Milwaukee Bucks, plus a grouping of players that include Tyler Hero, although we're being told don't get too attached to the deal. Don't get too attached to the deal because chances are there might be some more moves made. This team, as it stands right now, is not the construct that we believe it's going to be as the Bucks will report to camp in October. So just kind of hold off before you think that this is the way it's going to be. I just don't see it happening that way. Tyler Hero is coming up on a contract that's going to pay him about $50 million a year. He's $30 million a year right now. And the likelihood of him being in Milwaukee, I'm told, is maybe a coin flip. So we'll see if that actually stands. And others as well, for that matter. But the Bucks, they traded away Giannis and Bobby Portis. Tyler Hero, Khalil Ware, Jacquez Jr., Jack Achunas, three first-round draft choices, all going to the Bucks. So the Bucks got somewhat of a haul when you just talk about the overall totality of names. But now we got to see if they can turn them into something. We shall see. 877-867-1670, 877-867-1670. 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You can find us there, and as I tell you all the time, right there, the meter over my shoulder, which has gone up a couple of ticks this morning. Thank you very much for the follows. 5,065 is where we stand right now for Instagram, so if you can make it go up, we certainly appreciate it. Follow us on Instagram. Also, our friends via Twitch, Kick, and LinkedIn can watch us and also catch the television show each and every Saturday night, 8 o'clock Central Time on My24 TV in Milwaukee. That is My24 TV in Milwaukee. So, your thoughts as to what went down last night at about 10:30, 11 o'clock, and kind of go from there, I guess, is the best way to start. Buckshot Bobby says, what are you going to do with your Giannis merch? I don't have any. The only Giannis thing that I have is a Giannis bobblehead. That's it. Think about this, and this is a question that brings up a good point, Bobby. Whose jersey are you buying? You know? If you're thinking about it, whose jersey are you going to buy? I mean, if Giannis wasn't going to be here, I could see a plethora of people buying Bobby Portis jerseys. But at this point, whose jersey are you going to buy? I don't even think they're going to print Tyler Hero jerseys yet, just because what we're hearing is that he may not even end up with the team. So if you're going to go to a Bucks game, whose jersey are you going to buy? Miles Turner? Kyle Kuzma? You know? I mean, think about that. That's a good question. You know?
1: Throwback jerseys?
0: Right. I guess you got to go throwback. I mean, I'd go out and maybe give me an Oscar Robertson jersey.
1: There you go.
0: Johnny Mack jersey, Mr. Buck. Yeah, I mean, Kevin Porter Jr., A.J. Green. Man, that's Yeah, if I said some of these names, some people would say they don't even know who they are. Andre Jackson?
1: That's a real thing.
0: Pete Nance, Jericho Sims? Out. Yeah.
1: Whose jerseys we're selling, what's the jersey sponsor patch going to be?
0: Right? There is no face of this team anymore. You know, there is no face of the team. There is no face of the franchise. There's no other player right now. Now, whoever they draft tonight certainly can become that. But there is no face of the franchise anymore. The Heat have been one of the most successful NBA franchises of the century, and they've spent the past handful of seasons in decline. But they made the surprise run to the finals back in 2023. But in the last four Eastern Conference play-in tournaments, in that time, they have tried and failed to trade for a number of big names. They tried to get Damian Lillard, didn't get him. They tried to get Kevin Durant, didn't get him. Now they finally got their guy. They finally got Giannis. And now Milwaukee, they try to kickstart one of the more complicated rebuilds in their franchise history in the NBA right now. The Bucks, they move forward without control of their own first round pick through 2030. Instead, relying on what little they have left in the cupboard, and then this package of young players and picks from the Heat. The biggest deal of the offseason, officially done. So, you know, now you look at this and you think, okay, what did the Heat do versus what did the Bucks do? And the Bucks are just trying to add picks, get young. You know, some are saying, well, it's probably a year or two too late. You know, you get it out of the way. The Bucks waited too long to make the deal, some say. They just, you know, wasted an entire year when they could have moved on last year. And everybody outside of Milwaukee knew this was over the moment Damian Lillard tore the Achilles. Had they moved quickly with Giannis at that point, they probably could have gotten maybe more of a haul for him. He had a couple of years left on his contract last offseason. The injury concerns weren't as pronounced. And then he gets hurt again this year. So I still think they got a good amount for him. Don't get me wrong. Maybe they could have picked up an extra guy or added another team. But for the most part, people are critical of the Bucks for waiting too long to pull the trigger on this deal. But then again, everybody wanted Giannis out of Milwaukee anyway. I just look at it as, hey, it's time to start over. You know? Now you wait and see. 877-867-60. Because, look. Here's the thing. If indeed they end up picking the right guy or guys tonight, and they truly become the franchise of the future, then everything is right with the world. Then they made the right deal at the right time, and everything is fine. If they turn out to be busts, and we're looking at a lot of potential Brandon Jennings that give you a couple of decent plays, but not any kind of consistency, and well then, you know, you're left going, well, we just let the superstar go and didn't really make the concerted effort to put more around him because we wanted to cut the money, we wanted to get under the cap, we wanted to save some, and we wanted to move on. We just got to wait and see. That's why it's people want to grade this deal right now, and I think they got quite a bit for him, to be perfectly honest with you. But we don't know what the final deal is going to be until maybe 2 years from now. Right? Right? Kathy says, now who wins the championship first? The Brewers, the Packers, or the Bucks? Well, take the Bucks out of the mix. They're not winning anytime soon. By the way, take the Heat out of the mix. They're not winning a championship this year.
1: That was some of the breakdown in ESPN. I was watching Windhorse this morning saying, well, the Heat are probably going to have to take a year or so.
0: Yeah.
1: Like, he thinks this is more of a 2 or 3 year project for them. I'm like, well, geez, Giannis is already 31. Like, I don't know. I don't know. I just don't see it in Miami. They have him and Bam and a bunch of
0: other guys. That's
1: it. Yeah.
0: They got a bunch of dudes.
1: Which is fine. Giannis wants to go somewhere else, experience something else, be where it's warm. That's fine.
0: Right.
1: But I don't think they have that much better of a chance to win a championship.
0: Which I would agree. And, you know, as you go through last night, there was just a lot of talk of, like, Boston being the front runner. And then that thing just somewhat just kind of fell apart, for lack of a better term. It just somewhat disintegrated. It's just they wanted more than maybe Boston was willing to give up. And I don't blame Boston. But now you've not once but twice dangled Brown out there. And I don't think you can keep him around. I mean, you're not going to do that now that Jaylen Brown has been talked about being the key acquisition via a trade. So I would assume he's going to eventually, if he doesn't want out or demands out, I'm assuming his people are probably saying, hey, it's okay if you go ahead and trade us. Now, if you want to do him a solid, maybe you do the sign and trade, and you get him to the point where he's making 70 plus million a year, and then you trade him away. If you really want to kind of do things, you know, in, I want to say, the right sense. But Tatum's making close to 60, Brown's making 58. Derek White there is making 30. Sam Hauser's making 10. Peyton Pritchard's making close to 8. They got quite a few guys. What the Bucks wanted was Hugo Gonzalez, from what I understand, in that deal. And that just didn't work out because I don't think Boston was willing to really part with him. I mean, he's a young kid, and they really like what he brings to the table, and there's a lot of upside there. And he's just getting started in his career, and I don't think they were willing to give him up. So now Boston's kind of left in the lurch going, well, we got a guy here that wants to be the man, but Jason Tatum wants to be the man. So, well, we have got to figure out how these either two can coexist, which I don't think that's going to happen. I think they got to figure out now if they can find a dance partner, and it could happen tonight for Jaylen Brown. Who knows?
1: I think the Bucks were wanting one more pick or one more young player from Boston, and they were budging. And I think they wanted, you know, Jaconis or whatever the Illinois guy's name is, and they finally got Miami to include him. Miami was more desperate to do this. Boston didn't have to do this.
0: Right.
1: You know what I mean? If they feel like they need to move Jaylen Brown, and they might, they can now shop him to Atlanta or Houston, where his former coach is. Like, they can look elsewhere. They didn't need to have Giannis. I kind of think Miami did. If right. Miami swings and misses on Giannis, they're an irrelevant team for the third straight year. Like, there's a reason Miami extended themselves in a way, in my opinion, in a way that Boston didn't. It's just the state of those two teams and where they are.
0: 877-867-1670, 877-867-1670. Got all kinds of stuff upcoming. We've got emails to get to. We've got text messages to get to, phone calls to get to. Don't go anywhere. Want to set this up and then just kind of let you discuss it, so to speak, amongst yourselves with us. Stay tuned. We've got a whole lot more of the Bill Michaels Show upcoming, this portion of the program. Today's that kind of a day where don't even cook. You don't feel like doing anything. 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Cousins, it's kind of that day. It's comfort food kind of day today. 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And head to Cousins. 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

0: Michael Show. Brought to you by our friends at Robert's Specialty Meats. I'll tell you what, we grilled up some good stuff this past weekend. Oh, boy, we did. The gang up there at Road America came out for the ribs on a stick, the Al Capone sausages. Oh, it was so good. It was so good, my friends. We had a great time. And rave reviews. And the New York strip steaks that we grilled, they kept saying, what'd you put on? I didn't put anything on them. Little salt, little pepper, threw them on a grill, kind of diamond both sides of them, and let them sit on slow for about 20 minutes, and bam, they were fantastic. Fantastic. Even heated up the next day, they were good. Great stuff from our friends at Paul Roberts and the gang at Roberts Specialty Meats, not to mention the fact that they did the grandma's own potato salad, which is handmade right there in the shop with Wisconsin-grown products, the pasta salad that went along with it, and the cheese spreads and stuff from here in Wisconsin. He carries all local, which is fantastic. That is Robert's Specialty Meats in Waukesha and Sunset Drive in Waukesha, as a matter of fact. Robert's Specialty Meats, Waukesha.com. That is Robert's Specialty Meats, Waukesha.com. Oh, it was so good. It was so good. I don't know today, Mark says, what is on the menu today? I was kind of feeling like Skyline Chili since the Brewers are playing in Cincinnati. But a picture came up in my memories today of me sitting out back at the Tiki Bar and having the Jimmy Buffett, just a cheeseburger, lettuce, pickles, tomato, a little bit of mayo, and bam.
1: Heinz 57.
0: Heinz 57, a beer, and call it a day.
1: Cold beer.
0: Yeah. That might be it tonight. I don't know. But yeah, boy. What else we have here for you? Let's get to the phone calls. Our buddy Gerard in Delaware. Gerard, what's going on, man? How you doing?
2: Bill, I can't believe you're so calm. I don't. You know what I mean? Let me tell you this.
0: Yes.
2: As a Celtics fan, you guys, I mean, you wouldn't make the trade because Stevens wouldn't add Shireman and Hugo Gonzalez. That's what it was.
0: They wouldn't do it.
2: Brown, yeah. And I wouldn't do it if I was Stevens either. Those two guys are going to be pretty good players.
0: Yeah.
2: Brown is better than all those guys that you got from Miami put together.
0: Agreed.
2: Okay. He's 29. He's a future Hall of Famer. Plus, you got two number ones. And even if Brown threatened to leave, you could have flipped him to Atlanta, where he's from, and got two really good young players. That your GM, I don't know where he was getting his marching orders from, but that is a dumb move. It was a dumb move. And if he was thinking about you're moving a guy and you don't want to see him win another championship right away with Boston, then he's even a bigger idiot.
0: Right.
2: But you don't think like that. You got to do the best, what's for your organization, and you can't think of those things at all. That shouldn't even phase him.
0: Mm-hmm.
2: I mean, I can't, you know, Bill, I still can't believe they didn't make that trade. Every way they would have made, if they would have got Bucks, Brown, and two number ones, that's a win-win.
0: Yeah.
2: That's a win-win. And you could have, and you would have had, you know, I just don't understand it. And I wasn't too hot for Giannis anyway, if you remember what I said last week.
0: Right.
2: I said, you know, I don't want him on a team where I criticize him for years. On my team, after he's taken three and four steps, the charges, the this, the that.
0: Right.
2: I didn't want him there. I didn't want him there. You know?
0: I'm surprised that, look, I agree with you because I think that in the grand scheme of things, Giannis is aging and he's broken down a little bit. And we haven't seen him available in the postseason since 21, and I understand all of that. I think the Jaylen Brown move made more sense. The only thing I'm saying is I don't think they're ready to win now, so they weren't going to keep Brown, just like I don't think they're going to keep Tyler Hero.
2: But he's only 29.
0: Right.
2: It's not like he's 31, 32.
0: I agree.
2: It doesn't make any sense, man.
0: Well,
2: I tell you, it doesn't.
0: If it's true that Jimmy Haslam had his fingers in this, then maybe that's the reason it doesn't make sense.
2: Well, look, Bill, the thing is it has to be they don't want to see Giannis win a championship. It has to be that. It has to be that. It doesn't make any sense. And I really got to compliment you on the other day when you were the adult in the room about talking about the congressman in Wisconsin and how you played his tape and you explained it well and said you're willing to get him on. I wrote those idiots that were, you know, ripping that congressman. Let me just say that if he was the other side, they wouldn't have been ripping him. But anyway, what I really wanted to say was this. When you have him on, you're going to ask all the right questions. And I know that, you know, if you do have him on. And mm-hmm. there's one more thing. Let me say this. When you have the NFL against you and an individual team or all the teams, then you know the congressman is correct. Because they would go through Wisconsin, the NFL, and take everybody's jeans off and shake them out to get every penny they can. I sent you the thing I got from YouTube, how much they're charging me, okay? So mm-hmm. I'm going to be able to watch, you know, first of all, it should be changed to I pay for every individual Packer game. Right. I shouldn't have to pay for a whole package when I'm only going to get 7 Packer games because they're televised on 15 different networks that I'm right. also paying for.
0: Yep.
2: This is insanity. It's insanity. And it has to be stopped. It really has to be stopped. So, you know,
0: and that's what they're trying to do is to try to say, yeah, that's exactly right. They're trying to say, like, look, that you know, you can't say 87% of the games are over the air when technically, while they are, your home games necessarily are not because you're taking them away from your fans because you're putting them on pay-per-view and a lot of different streaming services. Appreciate the phone call. I got to get to the next one, which is our buddy Trell on the north side. Trell, what's going on, man? How are you feeling today?
1: Hey, how you doing, Bill? Hey, Bill.
0: Good.
1: I'm fine, Bill. I'm not angry. I don't dislike Giannis or anything. I just think sometimes it's time for something to happen. You know, I hate it got messy the way it did mm-hmm. towards the end, but I can expect that. That's how it usually does when you're in a relationship and one person is pretty much ready to move on and the other one isn't. So it gets messy. I get that. So I want to speak on about what I think about this deal. Now, I got two things I want to say before the deal. Okay, for one, the Bucks traded him too late. I agree with the people who have a problem with this deal. They should have traded him before, and they probably would have got a better perceived deal, I should say.
0: Right.
1: And number two, I don't know what was the thing about them not adding other teams into the deal, because I think I was okay with them trading for Jaylen Brown as long as they can reroute him and get a haul for him plus whatever else they got from Boston. Now, what Boston offered, I'm glad. I can't believe I'm saying this. I agree with Jimmy Haslam. And I can't believe I'm saying this. I really can't. Because Boston was going to give Milwaukee the 27th pick of this draft and next year's first. So Boston was going to be good next year. So you're going to get two end of the first round pick, nothing in the future. And then you got Jaylen Brown. Yeah, maybe you could have flipped Jaylen Brown or something. But honestly, to tell you the truth, the next two drafts after this one are going to be pretty much mediocre, not good players. So I'm glad they didn't do that deal because they were talking about keeping them. And I'm like, mm-hmm. oh, my God, they're going to do the Herb Cole. Let's try to get the, you know, play in, the late playoff. I'm like, please don't do that. Let's just rebuild. So I'm glad that they did go with this. And I will say this. The Bucks get two bites at the apples with this deal. They got, you know, two lottery picks in this draft. They got a lot of young players. Some of those players that he got have high upside, and they're dealing with a coach who's used to playing veterans and who's used to compete for championships, and they don't really have the patience to let those young guys make mistakes. That's where they fit in good with Milwaukee on this front. But the Bucks, the reason why I say they got two chips at the apple, they got this brand right here, these young players they can deal with, and then 5 years later, you get two first-round picks in 31, and you get two first-round picks in 33. Giannis is probably, if he's in Miami, it's going to be over with, or he may not even be on a roster in 33 with Miami. So the Bucks, you got two sets at rebuilding. So I think they made out good. Yes, they could have traded him early and maybe got some more notable name players and some picks. But what Boston offered, when you really look at it, it wasn't all of that. And the thing that Boston was trying to do was, like, they didn't really need him, like Grant said. So they were trying to just say, hey, we're going to offer you this. Jaylen Brown, okay, you had the premium player. I get you. You had the premium player. But their deal and all was not that amazing. So, I mean, we don't know a whole lot about these young players Miami got. But the fact that the Bucks got those picks in the 30s, like 31 or 33, they have a couple bites of the apple to reset. So I, after looking at it all the way, yeah, we got rid of Giannis, and it was time to happen. And I hope Giannis wins a championship or so in Miami. I'm not one of those fans that's like, oh, I hope he doesn't. No. And I hope we do well with the package that we got. But I think the Bucks made out well for the situation that they put themselves in. So that's what I have to say about that.
0: I think on both deals, they could have made out, depending on how, you know, they did it. I mean, like, Gerard believes it would have been a better deal to go with the Boston deal. But I think they made out with both deals because of the draft picks and the youth that they're going to get. And like I said, they're not done yet. They're gonna flip some of these guys, and they're going to move them. And they're going to bring down that salary, and then they're going to end up getting these pieces, and then they're going to add back to it and have money to spend. So, but it's

0: I do believe in their coach. I believe that he showed that he could, as long as the Bucks draft good players, he can form a culture and make that team a winning team. Memphis was a winning team. Now, their players had some off-the-court issues and different things going on, and it kind of made that thing go torpedo down into the ground. But the Bucks draft good, and that's what we're going to find out. I believe he's the type of guy that can mature those players and build a nice culture in Milwaukee. We'll be excited to see these guys grow. So that's where I'm at with it.
1: All right, bud. Appreciate it, man. Good stuff. There you go. Trellin on Northside giving us his thoughts. Stay tuned. We got a whole lot more of the Bill Michaels Show coming up. It is just a day of, do you like the trade? It's that simple. Today is a Turntable Tuesday. It's going on right now. I just saw that Erin had gotten into the Nice Ash, opened it up. She got the turntable. The record's going already, so it's a Turntable Tuesday. Bring your own vinyl and just sit down and relax. Maybe you're getting a victory cigar after the trade last night. Maybe you're getting a goodbye cigar, a little bit of a melancholy woe is me today. Who knows? Maybe you're going to watch the Brewers game tonight. Whatever it may be, today is a Turntable Tuesday at Nice Ash Cigar Bar, 323 West Main Street, downtown Waukesha. A great vibe down there. Live music on Thursday, Friday, and Saturday. 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That is the Nice Ash.
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3: A better life with Dr. Sanjay Gupta.
4: There are lots of things you can measure to get an idea of how healthy you are at any given moment. Temperature, heart rate, blood pressure, just to name a few. But how about how healthy you will be and how long you're likely to live? According to a new study out of the University at Buffalo, two simple strength tests are pretty accurate at predicting longevity in older women. One is hand grip strength, and the other is how quickly people can stand up from a seated position without using their arms. By the way, I remember interviewing former President Jimmy Carter when he was quite old and being really impressed how he just popped out of the chair without using his arms. Not a lot of older people can actually do that. But I think the message here is that maintaining strength as you age is going to help you perform everyday activities, but also help you avoid injury and stay independent. I'm Dr. Sanjay Gupta, helping you live a better life.
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12: Yeah, I just was really happy for him and really happy for our team because what he means to the club and how he goes about his business. And yeah, it's just he's special, man. Yeah, special outing.
13: We'll get back into the Giannis discussion a little bit later, but we cannot ignore the fact that last night it was kind of an ugly game. In with all due respect, Brewers get a win 2-1. They get the win playing fundamental baseball. They get the win in 10, and the Brewers knock off the Reds last night, put the Reds 10.5 back. But the story in the game was Brandon Woodruff last night. Just spectacular. Had a perfect game going into the sixth and ends up giving up only one hit, 10 strikeouts last night, 79 pitches total. And had it been midseason, he could have kept going. But, man, Woody was fantastic last evening. Talk more about that. Our guy Chuck Freeman from the Locked On Brewers podcast joining us on the hotline. Chucker, how you doing, pal?
14: William, winning ugly, but a beautiful outcome. How about that? Winning
13: it was.
14: Ugly, but a beautiful outcome. Anytime you get, what did Bo Ryan used to say, anytime you get something to put on the left side of the ledger instead of the right side,
13: yeah,
14: it's a good day at the office.
13: It was an amazing performance by Woodruff. And the fact that he came back and had such control, I was stunned. I mean, his fastball, even though it's not, you know, topping out at 99, it's hitting 93, 94, and he's putting it on the corners, and then he's bringing the off-speed stuff. And he just, last night was a magnificent performance, and I didn't expect that out of him last night. And boy, if he comes back, and I don't want to put the cart before the horse, but good God, if he can throw like that and they still get another arm to go in the rotation heading into the postseason, knock on wood, boy, that team looks really tough if he pitches like that.
14: Oh, yeah. I was concerned, Bill, going into that game because, you know, Great American Ballpark, balls are flying into that place.
13: Right.
14: So I did not like Woody making his return after 2 months. He had not pitched since late April, but he's making his return last night. And in a ballpark that, you know, doesn't hold the baseball very well. But he was fantastic. You were just mowing him down, 9 pitch innings, just incredible. And the Reds were helping him out a little bit. Let's face it, the Reds weren't exactly working the counts up there, but Woody was working the corners. And he said after the game, it wasn't like he felt comfortable out there. In fact, a couple of times he thought he thought maybe he'd work out of the stretch, but location, you mentioned, you know, how he's throwing there. Yeah, maybe averaging with the fastball right around 92 or so. But if you're throwing 92, you better be hitting the corners, right? You can't be laying those over the fat part of the plate. And then he was hitting them, Bill, last night, and he was just fantastic. But you got it. You're right. I mean, if you got Woodruff, you got Harrison, and you got the Miz, I don't want to put the cart before the horse, but those are that's a pretty good threesome yeah. right there going down the stretch. But let's see what Woody does for an encore when he makes his next start, his next time out. But love the early returns.
13: I thought last night was Vinny Rattino had a very good point in the way Singer throws mm-hmm. for Cincinnati. Last night, Brady Singer, he's got a very fast windup. And it seems like everything's rushed, and you're getting tense at the plate. And I don't know if that's what threw Brewers hitters off last night, but seven strong innings, only giving up two hits last night for him, threw 106 pitches. He was absolutely positively fantastic last evening against this Brewers club. But I thought that Vinny Rattino had a very good point when you started, after he said that, you started watching Brewers hitters as this guy goes into the lineup. Guys are like tensing up at the plate, and maybe it threw him off a little bit last night because that was not your usual offensive performance.
14: Isn't Vinny Rattino great too?
13: He's a good analyst. Yeah.
14: Every time I cover the games and I'll go see him. I run him in the press box. I say, Vinny, you on the broadcast yesterday, man. Yeah. I said, I learned something about the team every time I hear you on. Yeah. He's fantastic. He should be a coach. How is he not a coach? That guy knows so much about pitching and baseball. And he made a great assessment too. When late in the game, Joey Ortiz in extra innings came to the plate. And he goes, well, the reason why they're not pinch hitting Gary Sanchez is because there's nobody to play third base. Because I'm thinking, oh, man, Ortiz up in extra innings. But he took the words right out of my mouth. So he gave me the answer and was like, well, Sanchez is not pinch hitting here. Get a fly ball to him. You'd have to put Frelick over at third base. And it's like, wow. I mean, he's just thinking ahead like a coach or a manager. I always tell Vinny, I said, man, you should be on the network broadcasting these games. But, yeah, how about that, Bill? The 10 innings they played last night, both teams combined for 5 hits.
13: Mm-hmm.
14: And the Brewers scored their 2 runs in the 10th inning without even getting a base hit. Classic Brewers victory.
13: Yeah, absolutely. But, you know, like you said, you take it, you move on. They make the Reds now 10.5 games back. You get another game up on Cincinnati, and that might be the end of their season. You're probably delivering the knockout blow at that particular point in time. And then you get to come back home and face the Cubs. But I want to go a little bit deeper because Cooper Pratt, when he came up, did not get a hit his first time. And then after that, he did. He had a couple of knocks. He drove in some runs. Cooper Pratt has been extremely solid ever since. And, I mean, last night, again, you know, what you see at the plate is he was 0 for 1. I mean, he comes up late in the ballgame. But overall, Cooper Pratt has actually looked pretty good since he's got here. And it looks like, you know, again, knock on wood, it's way too early to completely make any kind of proclamation. But he looks pretty damn good.
14: Yeah, he came in late, and there was some buzz. Why is Cooper Pratt starting this game? I think, now, here's the deal. Murph has said that Ortiz is going to get his at-bats. Pratt's going to get most of the innings at shortstop, but they are going to play Ortiz from time to time, and they started him at short, and then they moved Ortiz to third. Ortiz had a nice defensive play there in the bottom half of the of the 10th inning as well. But Pratt going 0 for 1 last night with his at-bat, his batting average dropped 18 points, so he's not only batting .350, but heck of a lot better production than what we've seen there, Bill, for the last year and a half, isn't it?
13: Oh, God, yes. Oh, God. If he can give you that, I said before, you don't have to go out and get a bat. You've got decent defense in Hamilton and Ortiz over at third base, which I agree with you. Ortiz, two things last night. First of all, he had that amazing pickup of the ground ball and a throw to first. And then the second thing was is being able to go to the opposite field and driving the ball deep enough into right field to score the run on the sacrifice fly. Two huge moments in that game last night. One was saving at least an out, and the other one was bringing in a run, which ultimately wins that game for them. So, or at least give them the lead at that particular point in time, and then the wild pitch wins the game for them. But, man, two big moments last night for Joey Ortiz.
14: Yeah, he does. That sacrifice fly to right field, that's all you need at that point. And then the wild pitch scores the second run. Classic.
13: Right.
14: Like I said, classic way for the Brewers to win that game. Now, I did not feel good once we, I have to admit, I did not feel good going to the bottom of the 10th inning with Kuno coming in. McGill was great. Uribe got his job done. Of course, you know, he talked about with what he did. But Kuno came in, and that guy's got a penchant for giving up the home run ball. He's given up 3 of them so far. I mean, they put him in some high leverage spots so far. But he comes in the bottom of the 10th inning, and I'm glad they got that second run in. All right, as a little bit of an insurance run there. And, you know, gave up the infield base hit, but he was fine. He got through the bottom of the 10th and got the save there. But Ashby did his job as well earlier in the game. But great win to win the opener in Cincinnati. And, you know, they got the next two with the Reds. But, you know, I think the Reds, yeah, they, you know, 9.5 or 10.5 out, whatever they are, they're still in the wild card. And I still think everybody in this division is very much in the race. I, you know, there's always some crazy things that happen in these divisional races.
13: Tonight you got Sproat and Lodolo. Lodolo used to be a pretty solid pitcher. His ERA has ballooned to 6.12 on the season. He's been terrible. And Sproat has been, at times he's pitched well, and other times he's pitched well and just hasn't had the luck to follow for whatever reason. But I'm kind of leaning towards Sproat this evening and what the Brewers can do. I really thought last night that they would go in and just start laying wood to it because they love hitting in that ballpark, specifically Christian Yelich. So I'm looking for him to have some kind of a bust-out series here.
14: Yeah, and the Brewers just own the Reds. Just own the Reds, Bill. I mean, if you look back at over the years, the Brewers, since September of 2019, the Brewers are 34-12 at Cincinnati. 34-12. Against the Reds since 2021, they're 46-19. They've won 14 of the last 16 series against the Reds. On the other hand, the Reds, I mean, not only did they struggle against the Brewers, but this year they're 2-14 against Milwaukee. And a number of guys just hit well against the Brewers always seem to just find a way to win a game in Cincinnati, don't they?
13: Yeah. Yeah, they do. Absolutely, they do. Just going all the way back to last year when Monasterio came in as a pinch hitter and drove one out of the park, and they still ended up winning that game. It just, yeah. You know, they just, luck happens for some reason for the Brewers in Cincinnati. Now, I want to kind of like fast forward a little bit. Do you think, now, first of all, the Skubal thing, I know that they've been linked to Skubal and they're the front runner and all that, yada, yada. I don't think that happens. I would be surprised. But I still think they find themselves an arm, don't you?
14: Yeah, I don't.
13: Or do you think they go after that?
14: I think that if they go after an arm, it might be a bull. It might be a back end guy. Obviously, you're going to see how Woody is going to be here, Woodruff, over the course of time. But they got two pretty good ones, Miz and Harrison. And you hope, you know, for God's sake, that nobody gets injured to where they'd have to force them to make a move. But I really think the third base spot needs to be fixed. I really do. You know, it's nice that they're shuttling different guys in there, and Ortiz can play some defense over there. But if they're going to commit to Pratt at short, I still think third base, they need to get a little pop in this team. And the Brewers, I thought last year they could get away without not being a real big home run hitting team. And yeah, I was kind of proven wrong at the end. We all were, I guess. Mm-hmm. But I just think they still need a guy somewhere in that lineup who's going to drive in some runs. And they're hitting more home runs in the month of June than they did earlier this year. But you know, the Brewers, Bill, they're not going to give up on their big prospects.
13: Right.
14: If they make a move, it's going to be a lower level move anyway. Let's face it.
13: Right. That's what I would assume. You're absolutely right. I would assume that's what they end up doing. Yeah. So we'll have to wait and see if it actually comes to fruition. They have obviously got a big series coming up at home. By the time we talk next week, maybe they will have given a knockout blow to the Cubs, at least when it comes to winning the division, as the Cubs still trail the Brewers significantly in the division. But you got to be excited about what's about to happen at American Family Field this weekend.
14: Oh, yeah. Oh, without question with the Cubs, because you got the Miz pitching on Friday night. I feel like the Miz is pitching like they got them lined up for every right. Friday night. It's like a coming attraction. He pitched last Friday night. Of course, two Friday nights ago, he had the amazing performance where he struck out the 15 and pitched the one hitter with the 95 pitches. But Miz and Harrison are going, look like they're lined up for Friday and Saturday, Bill. And the Cubs keep tripping over themselves. Did you? Saturday, they were on their way to a win against Toronto. They haven't played since Saturday because they've had rainouts. They were on their way to a win Saturday, and the bullpen gave up a 5-run lead late in the game against Toronto at Wrigley. Oh, the boos were ringing down. It was so good. But, you got to – as long as Brewers can keep taking two or three in these series, they'll be in good shape. And that's playing 66% or 67% baseball. Keep doing that, Bill. Keep beating teams in your division. And things will look good. But, that's going to be a fun series this weekend.
13: Yeah, I'm looking forward to it. Chuck, always good. Where do they find you, my friend?
14: Bill, Google, Spotify, Apple, wherever you download your audio podcast. We're the number one Brewers podcast on the internet. Of course, you can come in our YouTube studio and see us on YouTube as well. Locked on Brewers. We'll be dropping an episode a little bit later on here within the next couple of hours. But, you know, always find us in either one of those sources. All the content is always as free, just like the Bill Michaels show. I don't think Bill is charging just yet for his show, although it's worth $1 million. He's still offering it free, just like I am. So if Bill starts charging, so will I.
13: Yeah, at that point, yeah, then hell is frozen over. There you have it. Good stuff, bud. We'll talk to you next week, okay?
14: Talk to you next week, Bill. Have a good one.
13: There you go. Chuck Freeman, Locked On Brewers podcast, joining us for a couple of minutes over there on the hotline. Let's do this. We'll step out. We'll break. We'll come back. We got a lot more to get to. Don't go anywhere. Stay tuned. Hey, they got a lot going on. It is time for Logging Heritage, and that is up in Marinette, Wisconsin. They've got festivals coming up in July. It's going to be a fun time, and if you're thinking about going somewhere this year, maybe you make it a one-tank trip. July 10th, 11th, and 12th, a three-day event. It celebrates the heritage of logging up in the city of Marinette. And it's going to be at Stevenson Island. And on Friday, they're going to open things up, food trucks, beverages, all that kind of good stuff. But the Eagles tribute band, Hotel California, is going to be there. It is a free concert, my friends. A free, free. If it's free, it's for me. Check it out. Then day two, on the 11th, you're going to have the 5K run walk. That's going to be at the Marinette Welcome Center. The festival grounds on Stevenson Island then open up. And again, it goes right back to all the different events and all the different things that you can do. Live music. They've got so much. Johnny Wadd's going to be there. Rocking the house on that Saturday. And then on Sunday, the car show and the parade, all of that. It's going to be an exciting time. They've got kayak adventures and a bass fishing tournament coming up in August and so much stuff going on. There's always something to do in a city that needs to be rediscovered. Discover Marinette, Wisconsin. 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
4: You know, summer is a great time to re-examine how much time your kids are spending on social media, along with what they are seeing and who they are engaging with. Ask them how the posts in their feed make them feel. These apps are built to be addictive, so kids, all of us in fact, will keep coming back for more, even when we are made to feel worse. It's bizarre. You might need to help your son or daughter reset their algorithm by unfollowing certain accounts and following or interacting with more positive ones. They might need suggestions of other healthier things to do, or to see you leading the way by example and putting your own phone away. In the run-up to bedtime, everyone's phone should go away, no questions asked. And if you need some help, sort of, I guess, resetting expectations, try engaging parents of your kids' friends for a more coordinated effort. I'm Dr. Sanjay Gupta, helping you live a better life.
9: 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This is a two-minute drill as part of the Bill and Rookie Experience.
11: So two big stories in Wisconsin today, and pretty remarkable. One is the national story, and that's Giannis being traded to the Miami Heat, which I think turns out to be really good for the Bucks. Four players, handful of draft picks. They have the 10th and 13th pick in the draft tonight, which is supposed to be a deeper draft than typical for the NBA. So you're hoping that the Bucks can get a couple of guys. They'll be rookies, but a couple of guys that can come in and play valuable minutes next year to complement what they went and got and what they have already. And we'll see where this goes down the road for the Milwaukee Bucks. The other big story, it's a statewide story, not national, is, Bill, the return of Brandon Woodruff last night, or the Big Woo, as you like to call him. And he was nothing short of dominant last night in his first game back in a couple of months against the Reds.
15: He retired the first 16 men he faced, didn't give up a hit, took a perfect game into the sixth inning, and then after retiring the first man in the sixth, gave up a single.
11: And this could be exactly what the doctor ordered for the Brewers, as we've been talking a lot about perhaps making a trade at the deadline. I know a lot of people want Skubal from Detroit. I mean, man, that should put that right out of your mind. Think bat, think bullpen, but if he's like he was last night, Brewer's going to be in really good shape with starting pitching.
15: Well, you got to think that not only you and probably most of Brewer's nation was thinking it, and I think the front office was probably thinking it too. Matt Arnold's like, yes.
9: That's a two-minute drill from Bill and Rookie. Get the full Bill and Rookie experience weekday mornings from 6 until 10 on The Fan and The Fan app.
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Hey, I also wanted to remind you, I'm going to be in La Crosse tomorrow. The tickets are sold out. That's done. It is officially sold out, but I'm looking forward to it. After the show tomorrow, heading to La Crosse, we're going to be at Celebrations tomorrow night, our first of three this year, all over the state, first of two in La Crosse, but our first of three this year tomorrow night is this, first cigar dinner. I can't wait. I'm so looking forward to it. Going to be there for our friends at Quick Trip and Quick Spirits tomorrow night. Going to be out at Celebrations, having some fun, telling some stories, and obviously a lot to talk about now, whether it's the Packers or the Brewers or the Bucks or even, you know, questions and such about, you know, Badger football and getting ready for that and expectations. So really looking forward to all that stuff. So it's going to be happening tomorrow night out at Celebrations. We're going to be making the appearance in La Crosse, Wisconsin tonight or tomorrow night. And then coming up in August, our next one on the docket is going to be in Kenosha at the Alpes Hotel. So the tickets have just gone on sale. If you do not have your tickets yet, get them. This one sells out. They got a cigar club down there that automatically buys like 15 or 20 tickets. So if you're looking for tickets for that one down in Kenosha, Wisconsin, at the Alpes Hotel, go to quickspirits.com. That's quickspirits.com and get your tickets now because this one, that one sells out guaranteed. And then we're going to be back in La Crosse at the end of August at Pettibone. We're going to be at Pettibone, the resort. Back out in La Crosse. So, and then that comes to an end. The season dwindles down. But we're really looking forward to it. Our friends at Quick Spirits, we're ready to go. First one tomorrow night. Can't wait. 2 hours down, 2 hours yet to go. Don't go anywhere. A lot more of the Bill Michael Show right around the corner. We'll be right back.

0: 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Is a Wisconsin Sports Zone update.
1: Well, the Giannis Antetokounmpo era in Milwaukee is over. That's after the Bucks reportedly agreed to trade the two-time MVP and forward Bobby Portis to Miami for a haul that includes, among other things, Milwaukee native Tyler Hero and three first-round picks. Among those picks is number 13 in tonight's first round of the draft. The deal cannot be made official until July 6th, leaving open the possibility of some more teams being involved. The move boosted Miami's championship hopes into the top five. Well, the Bucks now 250-1 to win the title. Only three teams have worse odds. Again, first round is tonight. Milwaukee owns pick number 10 of the first round in addition to the 13th pick from Miami. Turning to the Brewers, they're still in Cincinnati where they're going to face the Reds again tonight. Last night served as the return of Brandon Woodruff from an injury that kept him out nearly 2 months. All he did was allow one hit over six innings while striking out 10. Manager Pat Murphy was impressed.
2: Yeah, I just was really happy for him and really happy for our team because what he means to the club and how he goes about his business, and yeah, it's just special, man.
1: It'll be Milwaukee and Cincinnati tonight. First pitch is at 6:10.
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1: Well, shot clock is one step closer to coming to high school basketball in Wisconsin. The WIAA board approved the implementation of a 35-second shot clock for boys and girls beginning in 2028. It will now go to the full membership for a vote. With this Wisconsin Sports Zone Network update, I'm Zach Heilprin.

0: number three gets underway. I can't believe we're at hour number three.
1: Thank you. I can't believe we're at hour number three already. Crazy. Today's just flying by. Just flying by. Giannis is no more. He is off to the Miami Heat. Woody, speaking of Heat, he was hot last night. And, man, if he, I'm not saying he has to throw, you know, one hitters and perfect games into six innings every outing. But if he can just be that guy, the knowledge and veteran ability that he throws with and the control that he's gained over the years, if he can just stay healthy, you know, you kind of ask yourself what could be. It, with Woodruff, you almost dare to dream. You know what I mean? Just stay healthy. Just stay healthy. And I said this when he went down. I thought, you know, it's just some shoulder discomfort. And if he can just stay healthy, because he's only going to get a few more starts before you get to the All-Star break. Then you're going to get some more time off. Then you get that stretch run. If he can just get to the All-Star break, be fine. Come out of it. Be good. And kind of hit the groove going into, dare I say October? And then if they pick up another arm along the way, I think this team could be formidable. I really do. So we'll see.
2: Well, and to your point about him not needing to take a perfect game into the six every 5 days, can you just count on five or six innings every five days? You know what I mean? I think Logan Henderson is such a perfect example of this. Logan Henderson was not Mizorowski or Harrison, but what Logan Henderson has been at every point that he's pitched and started for the Brewers is five or six innings, two earned runs or less. Not a lot of walk. Like, you know that tonight we're not going to have to torch our bullpen. We know that we're not going to have to go get him in the third inning like you have to sometimes do with Brandon Sproat. If Woodruff can just be that, if he can just be a stable piece of the rotation, now all of a sudden you have Miz, Harrison, and Woodruff, who, okay, that spot's going to be okay. Like, that's that's three-fifths of your rotation now that, you know, for the better part of a month or so has been just two guys, Miz and Harrison. That's a huge add, even if he's not dominant every 5 days, even if he's just a veteran that you kind of know what you're getting.
1: Yeah, it's like you said, it's a dare to dream, but you just kind of, I think right now, every time he goes to the hill as Brewers fans, until we get some stability or maybe even through the season, right now all you do is just kind of hold your breath. Every time he goes out, just hold your breath. Hold your breath and hope that he makes it. Hope that he kind of sustains through it. So we got that to talk about. Obviously, a lot of reaction to what went on with the Bucks. We've got emails and such to get to and some text messages to get to. I want to get to all of those as well. So if you want to chime in, feel free. 877-867-1670, 877-867-1670. 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We're on Facebook and TikTok and Instagram, which our Instagram counter continues to rise. So as it sits right there behind me at 5065, we appreciate you. So thanks for hanging out there. You can also find us on the Twitch app, the Kick app, the LinkedIn app as well. And our television show is every Saturday night, 8 o'clock Central Time, over on My24 TV in Milwaukee. There you go. My24 TV in Milwaukee. So all of that being said. Well, Cork of Cork says, what happens if one of the guys that were traded do not pass the physical? Well, then all bets are off unless there's a replacement, but I got to assume that they're all going to. Otherwise, you're not probably making the move for that particular guy. But that's a good question. What happens since you've got such a mass grouping of bodies that are going in a different direction? So, I mean, it could be legitimate, but now you just kind of wait and see how things play. That's down the list, to be honest, perfectly honest with you, of things that I'm concerned about. That's down the list of those things. I just don't think that's going to be anything. And it could be. Who knows? You could turn out to be right. But I don't think that's going to be anything that we're going to be concerned about. But if it happens and they don't pass the physical, then you got to, you know, kind of regroup and figure things out. This one was over there, and I think it was Michael, who said, let's talk about Christian Yelich and how bad he has been And if you go back to the last 30 games, his last 125-ish at-bats, he's batting in the 240s. His last 2 weeks, he's had 67 at-bats, 15 hits, batting 224 with an on-base percentage of 303. One home run to show for it. And the last week, it's just been awful. He's 5-for-28 right now. And it hasn't been good as well. I agree with you. It's like he needs a little time out right now. His average overall has dropped down to 263 on the season. His OPS is 746. His WAR number is still high, you know, for being what it is. But, and maybe his presence in the lineup still gives pitchers pause. Maybe. But he's got, 20 walks and 56 strikeouts, which is still not a bad ratio. It's not like he's just up there flailing consistently when it comes to strikeouts this season. But he has not been necessarily the picture of somebody going up there and just drilling a baseball. 877-867-1670, 877-867-1670. And when you look at it, he's got 56 strikeouts. You look at a guy like Bryce Durang, he's got 85. And Bryce Durang has almost 100 more at-bats than Yelich does. Terang's got 274 at-bats. Short of William Contreras, those two lead the team in total at-bats this season. And Contreras right now, when you look at his numbers, he's batting 295. I mean, ever since he got that finger fixed and he's given it time off in the offseason this past year, he's been fantastic. Fantastic. Seven dingers on the season. He's got 12 doubles, 28 walks, 39, only 39 strikeouts. He always puts the ball in play. For most of the time, he's making contact, which is fantastic. Jackson Chourio's having a hell of a season. Average is back up to 294. But, yeah, Christian Yelich, lately, anyway, over the last couple of weeks specifically, we've seen him somewhat fall off. And you can kind of look at it and go, well, maybe he's getting tired. He's only played in 45 games. And he's not playing the field. He's got 179 at-bats as opposed to Bryce Durang at 274, William Contreras at 281. So, yeah, it's been a little bit disappointing as of late. I would agree with that. 877-867-1670, 877-867-1670. Give us a shout. And again, if you want to text us, please do it. I got text messages to get to. Madtown Ryan says, can we put Yelich on the DL and then just use Vaughn as the DH? If there's something wrong with Yelich, yes. Correct.
2: He looks like he doesn't trust his back or his body to me. He doesn't look like he's actively hurt, but he looks like he looked earlier in the 2020s.
1: He looks like he's flailing a little bit.
2: Yeah.
1: When we were talking about it earlier, when Chuck Freeman was on with us and he talked about Yelich striking out, when he strikes out, he looks bad doing it. I've said he looks like he's guessing. And I've seen him go through these periods before where he gets into a groove, and he looks great because he's on it. And then there are times where all of a sudden it just looks like he's guessing. Like he's thinking fastball, here comes a breaking ball. Or he's thinking a breaking ball, and then they heat him up with a fastball, and he's behind it. You know, it's just like he's just trying to kind of figure it out right now. And he just doesn't look right.
2: That's the nature of what we're seeing, is because what I believe is that he doesn't trust his back, or his body's not right, his timing isn't right now, so he has to cheat. So he has to guess fastball right, or breaking ball. And if he's wrong, he's behind it, or he's reacting in real time, which is why the swing, you know, doesn't look very good right now. You can't hit him leadoff. I think it hurts the offense, but the problem is you can't hit him second, third, or fourth because he's not slugging. Right. So what are we talking about here? You're going to move him to the bottom half of the lineup?
1: Right.
2: You know, you can't really do that either. So.
1: Yeah, he's not protecting anybody right now.
2: No.
1: You know, he's the guy you want to throw to right now. Out of the 608, Mark in Madison said, quick question for you. How do you think this is going to affect the downtown district financially in Milwaukee? It's going to take a hit. At first, it won't matter because people will come out to see what's new. You know, the rookies, there's going to be optimism. This roster is not finished the construct yet. So people will come out to kind of take a look at it, you know, to see, like, look over the fence and go, okay, what's new here? And is it any good? But eventually, if it's not consistently winning and doesn't surprise people, then yeah, it'll affect downtown. I remember going to Bucks games. The ones that buy season tickets will still go. And the good news is that the ones that still go have their routine. They go down, they go to dinner, they get drinks, they go to the game. If the game sucks or the team sucks or whatever, they'll still go, but they may hang out and drink a little bit more or come out a little bit earlier and go into the bars and restaurants. So that won't be totally affected, but it's the casual fan and it's the out-of-town fans that can be impacted by this. The casual fan, if they're not winning, they're not going. I'm not spending that amount of money to buy tickets to a team that sucks. Never going to happen. Never going to. Call me a fair weather fan. I'll still root for them. I'll watch them on TV. But I would not be spending my money for a team that sucks. That kind of money, you know, unless there's somebody that's incoming you really want to see. But the casual fan is the one you got to worry about. So they've got to get it right. Like I said, for a year, people are going to want to see what the novelty is. You know, if next year, going in towards the postseason, they're sitting at 500, you know, then people are going to go, whoa, there might be something here. If they're not, if they're, you know, 30 and, you know, at the end of the season, they're 30 and I don't know what, 30 and 44 or something like that, and the end of the season's winding down, there's nobody going. You know, although 30 wins might be a blessing for where they, you know, what you know, what they gained this past year. But yeah, it's, you got to have optimism. So if you're going to draw fans, you got to have optimism.
2: They won 36 games this year, I think. If they can get to a point where they're ascending and they win 45, you know, maybe not this year, but in the future, that 45 win year is going to be way more fun than it was at the end with Giannis.
1: Yeah.
2: You know what I mean? Like, when we talked about this with Badger football, too. Like, if they win 8 games, it's going to be the most enjoyable 8-win season in 20 years because those expectations have been reset. So
1: yeah.
2: The Bucks do have that advantage. Anytime a team starts over, you can always capture fans early on with a little excitement because their standards have been removed. Now,
1: yeah.
2: that doesn't hold people forever, but you can recapture fans pretty quickly if you give them anything that's young and exciting and that you feel is trending in the right direction. But that's a lot easier said than done.
1: This year, what are we looking forward to? 35 wins? Anything above that would be icing on the cake, 30 wins?
2: Yeah, because I don't know what they're going to do with the team. You know what I mean? There's a
1: right.
2: lot of time between now and then. But if Bucks fans this year, you know, maybe come March, April, towards the end of the year, weather's better, people are doing things, and they say, some of these young kids are pretty fun, and tickets aren't as expensive as they were 5 years. Let's go to a game.
1: Right.
2: We'll go in with lower expectations. We'll go in to enjoy it. The fan perspective is reset in that
1: yeah.
2: way. But you gotta show a little something. You know, with either one of these two picks or these players they draft tonight or one of the players you just acquired.
1: Yep. Let's do this. We're going to go ahead and take a break. We'll come back. We got a lot more to get to. We got text messages, emails, phone calls, all of that stuff. Stay tuned. The Bucks have traded away Giannis. The Brewers got one hell of a start last night out of Woody. Back at it again tonight with Sproat on the Hill in Cincinnati. There are some positive things to talk about. And then, obviously, the hope for tonight. For the first, is there anybody in particular you want to see the Bucks pick up in the first round of the NBA draft this evening? Because they've got a couple of picks. They've got a couple, not just one, but two. Number 10 and number 13. So keep that in the back of your mind. 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
14: Will LaFleur figure out how to finish games? Can Gannon take the Packers to the next level? So many questions, and we're talking about all of them on The Fan.

0: us today on his Tuesday. Kind of a cathartic kind of day. Giannis off to South Beach. Now what? Now what? One thing you don't have to worry about if you're traveling east or west on 94, that is our friends at J&L Tire and Service Center. 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So the win total, as I'm trying to look at some of these different things for the championship odds and such. The Bucks went from their chances went from 250 to 1 to 501. The Miami Heat went from 40 to 1 to 14 to 1. The number of Giannis's games played next season at betonline.ag is 66.5. The over and under in the Miami Heat's win total is at 49.5 next year. So, will the alliteration really bring Pat Riley another ring for that finger? I don't know. Not this year it won't. I don't think so. I don't think so. But who knows? But odds have certainly changed for the Bucks, obviously, because there's just so much uncertainty regarding the Milwaukee Bucks as to what they're going to be able to accomplish next year, if anything. Our buddy Steve says, good morning. Well, it took a while, but the bomb finally dropped last night with Giannis. Listening to other sports talk shows this morning, the general feeling is mostly Jimmy Haslam is killing the franchise. I, for one, going to let it play out. Giannis has a lot of miles on those legs and knees, and only time will tell how he holds up. Kudos to the Bucks for holding him out there at the end of the year to prevent any serious injury, and tonight starts a new era in Milwaukee. Do you think that Horst is done dealing? No, I don't. I don't. I don't think he's done. The Jimmy Haslam thing, again, I'm with you. I'm going to let it play out. I've never been a fan. I have a bias. That's understand it. But I'm still going to let it play out. And if they do end up working this out, then I'll give him credit. I'll give him credit. He also says, what a magnificent outing by the Big Woo last night. Watching the dominance makes me think that if he's healthy, this rotation is one of the best, one to be reckoned with in the postseason. I agree with you that most listeners that another bat and some bullpen help is needed. Is there a name on the MLB roster that could be traded by the crew, such as Gary Mitchell, maybe Sal Frelick? The NBA draft will actually be interesting for the Milwaukee fans tonight for the first time in quite some time. Have a great Tuesday. That's Steve. I said that if they're going to go after a bat, you would then probably go after an outfielder with pop. I don't think, unless you find a third baseman, I don't think you're going to find, and you're not going to make it a DH, because that's Yelich's deal. And unless Yelich is ailing and we just don't know about it, maybe the bat gives way or something. But I think it's more likely they get an arm than it is they go out and find themselves a big bat. But I wouldn't put it out of the realm of possibility. If I had to put a percentage on it, as Mark says, what do you think the percentage of getting a bat versus an arm is? I'd say 60%, 70% for an arm, 30 to 40% for a bat. I don't think they do both. Unless they get an arm that's innocuous, that where they just find somebody and then they turn them into something. You know what I mean? 877-867-1670, 877-867-1670. Hit us up. Again, 877-867-1670. What else do we have here for you? We got some email stuff. Real quick here. Dean says, do you think Portland got more of a haul for Lillard or the Bucks for Giannis? Oh, the Bucks for Giannis did. The Bucks for Giannis, because they've got so much more. Now, Portland was able to trade away Drew Holiday, if that's what you're talking about. Going back to that, they were able to trade Drew Holiday and get some additional pieces, but it never put them over the top. I think the Bucks, and I'll be honest with you, at this point, maybe, Dean, I shouldn't even give you an answer because it's not fully written yet. Because the Bucks still, I believe, are going to make deals. I don't think they're done today. I don't think they're done today. Brad in Sturgeon Bay said, hey, Bill, this is a bit of a head-scratcher for me. Giannis wanted to go somewhere else because he didn't see the Bucks being able to contend in the near future. Yet anywhere he'd go would have to give up so much to trade for him, his new team wouldn't be in contention as a result. Sad to see that this is how Giannis's legacy in Milwaukee ends. I do wish him the best. Honestly, if I was going to be injured for the majority of the remainder of my career, I'd rather be in South Beach than anywhere. When you think about it, I mean, the time that he lives in Milwaukee is in the wintertime. So if you're going to live somewhere in the wintertime, yeah, South Beach not a bad place to go, obviously. But they're not going to win a championship this year. They have opportunity maybe next year, but they're cash strapped right now, the Heat are. Greg in Green Bay said, let's guess the resale value of the Bucks tickets against the Heat in Milwaukee this upcoming year. Oh.
1: I'm ready for lower ticket prices.
0: I'll
1: go to a 15 bucks to sit in the second level. I'm in.
0: Right? But for that game, for the Bucks Heat at the Fiserv?
1: Oh, he means that for the specific matchup. I see.
0: Yeah, for that matchup, I'm going to start him at 500 bucks and go up for the resale of that game. But everything else, I agree with you. If this team doesn't start out quick, tickets will be easily had and quickly turned down. Bucks tickets were turned down this year. Kristen's bank has season tickets. And there were times where she'd call me and she'd go, hey, you know anybody wants to go to the game? And I'd say, yeah, I'll call like five or six friends. Nobody wanted them. And that's with Giannis. Now, granted, Giannis wasn't playing at the end of the season. So I can't imagine what next season will be like if they don't come out kind of swinging. What else do we have here? Love the trade. Let's see how many games Giannis misses in the next 3 years. By the way, the Bears still suck. That's out of the 6-1-2. Got to throw that in, right?
1: Giannis should be, in theory, in the best possible shape this year that he's been in a long time.
0: Because he's not playing.
1: He only played 36 games last year, and I think I was reading Jim earlier, like the amount of games that weren't on a minutes restriction were like less than 15.
0: Yeah.
1: He didn't play a lot of basketball, and he's not playing international ball this summer.
0: Yep, he's not playing any basketball this summer. He should come in to Miami as healthy as he's ever been.
1: Yep, and fresh, and I guess as injury-protected. Like, this should be it. We should see the absolute best version of what Giannis has at 31. Totally.
0: Yep. Joe Wisco from Waukesha says, this hurts like a breakup. I know we're lucky to have him and that he delivered a championship, but still it hurts. Also feels like he gave up when the going got tough. Overall, the blame is everyone's. Coaching, management, ownership, Giannis, and other players as well. That

0: finest marine is bringing in some of the biggest, baddest, best boats. So they're going to do a little bit of a boat show. So much going on at Smoke on the Water. 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That is Smoke on the Water BBQ Okachi. They got a boat show coming up. They got country music coming up. There's always something for everybody. Oh, by the way, really, really good food. 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
8: 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This is a two-minute drill as part of the Bill and Rookie Experience.
9: So two big stories in Wisconsin today, and pretty remarkable. One is the national story, and that's Giannis being traded to the Miami Heat, which I think turns out to be really good for the Bucks. Four players, handful of draft picks. They have the 10th and 13th pick in the draft tonight, which is supposed to be a deeper draft than typical for the NBA, so you're hoping that the Bucks can get a couple of guys, they'll be rookies, but a couple of guys that can come in and play valuable minutes next year to complement what they went and got and what they have already. And we'll see where this goes down the road for the Milwaukee Bucks. The other big story, it's a statewide story, not national, is Bill, the return of Brandon Woodruff last night, or the Big Woo, as you like to call him. And he was nothing short of dominant last night in his first game back in a couple of months against the Reds.
10: He retired the first 16 men he faced, didn't give up a hit, took a perfect game into the sixth inning, and then after retiring the first man in the sixth, gave up a single.
9: And this could be exactly what the doctor ordered for the Brewers, as we've been talking a lot about perhaps making a trade at the deadline. I know a lot of people want Skubal from Detroit. I mean, man, that should put that right out of your mind. Think bat, think bullpen. But if he's like he was last night, Brewer's going to be in really good shape with starting pitching.
10: Well, you got to think that not only you and probably most of Brewer's nation was thinking it, and I think the front office was probably thinking it too. Matt Arnold's like, yes.
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0: into the program. Always, always great to have you. I want to remind you, the quest, if you will, for fitness, for wellness, that comes to you with our friends at Game Day Men's Health, and I've talked about it time and again. I am so glad that when I get the reports that people come in and actually say, hey, I heard it on Bill Michaels' show, let's give it a shot, that if you're over the age of 30 and you're feeling sluggish, you got the brain fog, maybe a little bit moody, down, tired all the time, it might be low testosterone. It can happen. And depending on, you know, what it is you do and all that kind of stuff. So there is this, you know, test. They can do a little bit of a blood test. They can talk to you about testosterone replacement, peptides, B12, all the things that your body just naturally produces but maybe just isn't anymore, which can pep you up and kind of give you a new lease on life, so to speak. Or, say, the sexual things, erectile dysfunction, they can help you out with that as well. There's so many different ways that they can help you, but you don't know and you can't figure it out until you go in and get checked. Now, I go and see Jennifer. She's fantastic, knows it, I mean, like a book front and back, and is very well educated and well versed on all of this stuff. And whether it's peptides for, say, muscle growth, or like I said, for energy, for weight loss, yeah, if you want to do the GLP-1s or whatever it is that they have, you can do that too if you choose to do so. Me, I just wanted to go in and start working out. Feel good, get the energy to do that, sleep better at night, which then gives you more energy during the day, and some of the peptides for the muscle repair and muscle growth. It's awesome. It's great. It's I don't even know how to put it. It's life-changing. It's noticeable. Kristen just said to me the other day, we were in the RV, and I was changing shirts, and she goes, I really notice a difference. I just do. Not in, like, you know, a great way to where I'm, you know, going in, you know, doing six-pack ab competitions or anything, but it's just there's a noticeable difference. So check it out. 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I use the one out in Delafield and in Brookfield, but they've got them in New Berlin, Hell's Corners, here in the Milwaukee area, all over, also all throughout the state. 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Use our name. Say, Bill, I heard it on the Bill Michaels show. The stuff he talks about. I am down since this whole quest began, I think 26 pounds. I have gained some muscle mass. So my waist has shrunk, my arms have gotten a little bit bigger, chest has gotten a little bit bigger, because I do work out, I do some benching and lifting and such. My legs are feeling better, because I had that bad leg, my bad left leg for a long time. It's been working, it's been great. And this summer is the summer of feeling good again, as opposed to last year where I was limping around and dragging my leg behind me and just in so much pain all the time. It's been a great start to the summer. Go to GameDayMensHealth.com, that is GameDayMensHealth.com, and check it out for yourself. If you want to chime in, by all means, do it. I got a lot of stuff to get to. Okay, so Adam, first and foremost, says, a depressing day to lose Giannis, but I understand why they did it. If you start to look forward to the future, Giannis will be continuously breaking down. Maybe he has a good season or two left in him, but I think that's about it. I think the Bucks got out when the getting was good, maybe a year too late even. But that being said, I'm pretty excited for the future of what this Bucks team could be. They just have to make the right moves. How confident are you in John Horst if John Horst is left to his own desires? I think, well, that's a great question because I've asked it so many times. And I think I hate to put it out as a coin flip. It's an educated coin flip. Because I think some of the moves that he's made have been really good. And just on paper, they look fantastic. They just didn't work out. And then some of the draft choices have been, you know. But then again, you're not drafting in the first round. And secondly, the top 10, hardly at all with Giannis. It's kind of like being, you know, a Packers fan when the Packers had Favre and Rodgers pretty continuously. You weren't drafting in the top 20. Hardly ever. You know, once, twice, maybe. You have a down year, but that would be it. With Giannis, you didn't have that. And then when you were trying to get pieces to put around him, you were trading away your draft choices. So, and you could still turn the draft choices that you just garnered into players today. So, I'm not fully out, and I'm not fully in. I think I'm like a lot of you right now. I'm indifferent. I'm leaning back, arms folded, hand on chin, saying, okay, now show me something. We know what we had. You had the superstar. You were coming to an end. That's that chapter we knew was going to end at some point, whether it was last year, this year, or in 3 years down the road, or 4 years down the road if he signs the Supermax. You knew it was coming to an end. So now it's, okay, what else have you got up your sleeve? What else have you got? So I think I'm a little more indifferent to things, to be perfectly honest with you. Mark says, it wasn't John Horst that drafted Giannis, so let's quit giving John Horst credit for it. I don't know who did. If somebody did, then I'm erroneous, but I never did. It was John Hammond who drafted Giannis. I don't think I said it. Maybe somebody else said it today. John Horst hasn't really done much. He's the guy that traded away the championship team and got nothing in return. I don't have any faith in this team. And the fact that Haslam is now putting his fingers in it, I have even less faith. This has completely turned me off as a Bucks fan today. Not that I'm going to burn a jersey. It's just that I'm not going to renew my season tickets. That is from Mark. Mark, appreciate the email. There you go. Did you hear something, Grant?
1: No, I was just... I remember, you know, you pointed out the fact that John Hammond was the one who drafted Giannis. I think John Horst should get credit for keeping Giannis here as long as he did.
0: Yeah.
1: He made, like, people say that John Horst sucks, right? I don't understand how he still has a job. The fact that Giannis was here for 13 years, they won a title. He swung the deal for Jrue Holiday, swung the deal for Dave. Like, he swung a lot of these deals to keep them in contention and to bring in talent when I think a lot of us assumed that he'd be unable to.
0: Right.
1: You know what I mean?
0: Yeah.
1: Now, it didn't always work out, but I think some of the years it didn't work out, it's because the players that they had amassed didn't perform in the biggest spots. I don't put that on management. Or guys got hurt.
0: Yeah, I mean, you go back to when they decided to trade away Jrue Holiday. Giannis was playing. Jrue played. Jimmy Butler ate him alive. Even when Jrue Holiday, who was supposed to be the defensive masterpiece, wasn't able to contain Jimmy Butler. That whole season ended with such an incredibly bad taste. I thought to myself, maybe you run it back. Maybe you don't do anything to it. Maybe you just, because the way the season was coming to an end and Coach Budenholzer's, you know, brother getting killed or dying, and it all deteriorated so fast. And I thought, you know, give it some time to get away from the stench of the way the season ended against Miami to move on. And they never did. They pulled the trigger.
1: So you were thinking the Bucks might have taken the Ed Policy approach, which is like, yeah, crashed and burned at the end, but we're actually fine.
0: But run it back.
1: Yeah.
0: Because of the circumstances. And again, I remember, you know, you go back to, he was the offensive coordinator, Mike McCarthy, and his son passed away. Joe Philbin, thank you very much. Packers are going into the postseason, head of steam, looking good, and then Joe Philbin's son passes away. And I remember Troy Aikman talking about that after the game, saying, you know, when they came up here for like their Thursday, Friday, Saturday, and then sit downs and stuff, they said it was just like, and again, you hate to, you don't want to diminish death, but you had a game to play. And they said it was just, it was just cast a pall over the entire organization. You could just tell. It took the wind out of their sails. That was it. So I'm thinking that, you know, had they kept Budenholzer one more year, who had the attention to detail, who had the guys playing defense. Yeah, he was on their ass, and yeah, maybe that had kind of ground on them. But you give them time away to go away, regroup, maybe add one more piece rather than getting rid of Jrue Holiday. Don't bring in Damian Lillard. Again, woulda, coulda, shoulda, hindsight being what it is. Maybe they do run it back. But again, the next year, Giannis wasn't healthy, got hurt. Chris wasn't healthy all season. His knees were bad. I mean, it just... You know, we could say woulda, coulda, shoulda, but the reality was they didn't stay healthy. And when Giannis was needed the most, he wasn't there in the postseason. So as much as I would like to say, well, they should have done this and they should have done that, even if they would have, it wouldn't have mattered. Because the key piece, the key component, which was Giannis, he wasn't available. And if he was, he wasn't at 100% anywhere close to it. So I don't necessarily fault John Horst for all of this. But yes, I will say that John Horst did not draft Giannis. It was John Hammond that did it, not John Horst.
1: My question about John Horst, and this is especially important now, is do you have a player development program and a scouting program that's going to be able to help you find the right players in the draft? Or with these young players that you've now collected, and I'm not saying the Bucks have to turn them all into stars, but are you going to be able to make the most out of Jack Kompotos or, you know, the Illinois kid, or Jaquez, or Khalil Ware? Do you have a plan for these guys?
2: Right.
1: Do your scouts and your coaches, are like the Brewers do, top to bottom, do you have a coherent idea of what you're trying to build and how you're going to try to build it through the draft and with the young players? That's my question about John Horst. He's always been more of a deal swinger.
2: Right.
1: That's where he's been at his best. How can I offload this bad contract and bring Giannis help when it seems like it's not possible? He's always been good at that. I'm more interested in the other thing now.
2: That's where Jenkins comes in, and yes, the staff that he has, and
1: good
2: that
1: point.
2: Being the young guy that's the developer, and maybe that was the move to say, look, we are, and you know, behind closed doors, maybe it was more of a foregone conclusion that they were not going to bring Giannis back, and they kind of knew at the beginning of the end that once Doc Rivers went away, that this was the direction they had to go because they knew they had to develop young guys. So maybe that's the reason they made the hire the way they did and just said, hey, you know, Taylor, just keep your mouth shut about Giannis not being here because most likely he's got a foot out the door and probably the other one's about ready to go. So, and that's the reason they wanted to bring in somebody who was pretty good, at least seemingly good with player development.
1: That was his strength in Memphis. That's exactly what he did. So I think that's a great point. So I hope the Bucks didn't bring him in and say, all right, you got it. You know, I hope there's others in the front office who feel like they have a plan too. But Taylor Jenkins can certainly be a huge part of that. Absolutely, yeah.
2: Right, no doubt. 877-867-1670. 877-867-1670. Carla says, hey, unit, great show today, but I agree with many that feels like you just broke up with your girlfriend or boyfriend. This feels like something sad that you knew was coming. You just never really wanted to see it or believed it was going to be real until it actually happened. Today was the day that it punched you in the face. Going to miss Giannis. He did a lot for this city. He did a lot for the Milwaukee Bucks and a lot for the state of Wisconsin. Still have my Giannis jersey. Will wear it proudly. Going to miss him, but I understand there's enough fault to go around. But thank you, Giannis, for all you did. That is from Carla. Carla, appreciate it. 877-867-1670. Hit us up. We got a lot more to go to. Stay tuned. We're not going anywhere. 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
12: A Better Life with Dr. Sanjay Gupta.
13: Osteoporosis affects millions of people in the United States and around the world. It's a disease that basically causes someone's bones to become weak, brittle, and porous, which can increase their risk of fractures. Now, the good news here is there are things you can do other than, or in addition to, taking medications to prevent fractures before it's too late. 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I'm Dr. Sanjay Gupta, helping you live a better life.
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2: 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Right in Stevens Point, Wisconsin. Good stuff. What else do we have here for you? This is, what does it mean when people say that wasn't drama? Am I missing something out of 66 NYE? Well, the drama goes back to, I guess, this last year. You know, is because, you know, remember the crowd was booing. And they weren't playing good, and they deserved to be booed, and he didn't like it. And so he gets the big slam dunk. He's sitting on the floor, and he's booing the crowd. And I don't necessarily call it drama. I mean, you call it whatever you want. You know, you can label it whatever adjective you want to throw behind it. You know, it is what it is. But go ahead, Grant.
1: Well, I was just going to say on the topic of Giannis booing the fans, when we learned that Jimmy Haslam didn't want Jaylen Brown in the trade, they wanted to do Miami instead because he wasn't interested or didn't want to risk a player not wanting to be here. I think that incident with Giannis booing the fans and this whole last year is instructive.
2: Yeah.
1: Right? Like, Giannis didn't want to be here this last year. And it kind of sucked the air and the life out of everything. And I think that's an example of, okay, if a guy's under contract, you don't necessarily have to trade him. But I think Giannis really, I don't know, really hurt the season last year. And that's an example of one, you know, thing that happened on the court. That's why they're like, look, we don't even want to risk that with Jaylen Brown. I wouldn't be surprised if experiences like that factored into their thinking in this trade.
2: Yeah, I think there was a level of and the whole thing about, I don't know if Giannis didn't want to be here, but I think there was a level of frustration. I think it started off just the way the team got underway, and then there were people that were behind the scenes that made it very clear to me that they were not happy with Peter Fagan basically being removed. That, because Peter had always been kind of the guy that came out and took the brunt of arguments in the media via the fans, and always made you walk away going, okay, I can believe in this guy. You know, there was always, you know, the salesman pitch behind it, and you got it. You know, you knew what you were going into in the discussion. But you always felt a little bit better walking away from the program when he was in charge. And you kind of felt good, like, hey, there's somebody there holding down the fort and still giving a damn about you, the fans. And after that, has anybody seen the president? Does anybody even know what he looks like? We barely saw John Horst. We didn't really see anything out of ownership. They weren't even sitting courtside anymore. It's like everybody ran scared after that. And Giannis wasn't happy, at least with the way things were going on inside. And from what I was told by a couple of people, that there was some consternation about the direction of the team. I don't want to say getting rid of Dame because I knew it wasn't working, but just kind of the way things went down. And Giannis thought, okay, here's a rebuild. I don't know if I'm going to be around for a rebuild, which the irony is punching you in the face because he's in the midst of a rebuild right now because they got to figure out more pieces to put around him down in Miami. But maybe it's easier to take in Miami if you're going to lose ball games and go through a rebuild than it is in Milwaukee in the wintertime. I don't know. But, yeah, it was not the way it was supposed to go. And then Giannis got banged up again. But I'm not knocking him. It just happened. That's it. 877-8, go ahead.
1: Well, I was just going to say, sometimes there's not a party that's to blame. Sometimes it just ends.
2: Right.
1: I mean, team runs out of picks, player gets older. Sometimes it just happens. We can nitpick, but sometimes it's just the way life goes.
2: And that's exactly right. It's sometimes you just look at it and go, you know what? And he's not in a better position. He's still got to find pieces to put around him if he thinks he's even going to come close to winning a championship down there. That's for damn sure. Stay tuned. We got a lot more of the Bill Michaels Show. Another hour yet to go. We'll be back right after this.

0: 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This is a Wisconsin Sports Zone update.
1: Well, the Giannis Antetokounmpo era in Milwaukee is over. That's after the Bucks reportedly agreed to trade the two-time MVP and forward Bobby Portis to Miami for a haul that includes, among other things, Milwaukee native Tyler Hero and three first-round picks. Among those picks is number 13 in tonight's first round of the draft. The deal cannot be made official until July 6th, leaving open the possibility of some more teams being involved. The move boosted Miami's championship hopes into the top five, while the Bucks now 250-1 to win the title. Only three teams have worse odds. Again, first round is tonight. Milwaukee owns pick number 10 of the first round in addition to the 13th pick from Miami. Turn to the Brewers. They're still in Cincinnati where they're going to face the Reds again tonight. Last night served as the return of Brandon Woodruff from an injury that kept him out nearly 2 months. All he did was allow one hit over 6 innings while striking out 10. Manager Pat Murphy was impressed.
2: Yeah, I just was really happy for him and really happy for our team because what he means to the club and how he goes about his business, and yeah, it's just a special man.
1: It'll be Milwaukee and Cincinnati tonight. First pitch is at 6:10.
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1: Well, shot clock is one step closer to coming to high school basketball in Wisconsin. The WIAA board approved the implementation of a 35-second shot clock for boys and girls beginning in 2028. It will now go to the full membership for a vote. With this Wisconsin Sports Zone Network update, I'm Zach Kyle-Prinn.

0: show. Another hour yet to go. Another hour yet to go. We're not done by any stretch of the imagination. By the way, some breaking news. The NFL will not hold a supplemental draft this year. Brendan Sorsby's application has been denied. Talking about a man without a country now. Can't go play football in college unless his team decides not to play anybody, because there's going to be teams that don't want to play them. And he cannot enter a supplemental draft. Apparently, through the NFL, they stated that because of the timing in his petition, and this comes from Lawrence Ferenzani, who is the legal counsel, the general counsel for the NFL Management Council, says the sole reason identified in your petition for seeking entry into the supplemental draft are that you have been denied or declared ineligible by the NCAA. And you've exhausted all of your avenues to continue in the NCAA, and you want to now play in the NFL. The petition provides no information regarding the basis for or timing of the NCAA's decision. Public sources, however, indicate that the NCAA issued a determination declaring you permanently ineligible from participation in college athletics based upon a sustained pattern of improper gambling activity during your collegiate career at three different universities. The league does not have the complete record of the NCAA's investigation, and you did not provide any materials with your petition. Available information nonetheless indicates that over the course of your collegiate career, you knowingly engaged in repeated and significant violations of NCAA rules designed to preserve the integrity of the game. Reported conduct includes placing wagers on your own team and teammates to avoid detection, establishing or funding accounts in the names of intermediaries who placed bets on your behalf. Your petition does not address these matters, nor does it demonstrate accountability for your conduct or indicate whether or how you would adhere to the league's rules and policies governing the integrity of the competition here. Instead, even after receiving the notice of the NCAA's decision rescinding your college eligibility in May, you sought to avoid the consequences of that determination through litigation rather than accepting responsibility for your actions. So in other words, go pee up a rope. We're not taking you. Not this year. We're not going to bend over or make rules for you. Ain't happening. You bet on your own team. You bet on your own games. To hell with you. If anybody wants to draft you, great, but that's a strong statement. As Commissioner Goodell has emphasized, participation in the NFL is a privilege that carries with it significant responsibilities, including accountability. By all accounts, you are a talented player with the potential for future success. We encourage you to focus on preparing for possible entry into the draft in 2027. That's as nice as that letter gets. In other words, get the hell away from me. You're not coming here because you've been basically banned for gambling on your own team when you're not even sorry you did it. Get the hell out of here. So Brendan Sorsby, not going to be in a supplemental draft this year. Going to have to sit out.
1: That's funny. And I don't know what mechanisms the NFL has for making someone ineligible to enter their league, but they just canceled the whole supplemental draft.
0: They just said, no, we're not going
1: to
0: do it.
1: That's funny to me. They're like, well, we can't let this guy in the league. How do we keep him out? Well, let's just get rid of the whole supplemental draft. That'll work.
0: It's funny because in the beginning, where does it say this? It says, as announced earlier today, the league has elected not to conduct a supplemental draft this year. And they said the league has not conducted such a draft for several years. And prior to submission, the league had no plans to do so this year. And then they read the petition and they went on to say what they said. So in other words, we haven't done it in the last few years. We're not going to make a special exception because you screwed your own eligibility up. Get the hell out of here. It's a very strong statement by the NBA or by the NFL. So, Brendan Sorsby, he's going to be working out and throwing ball at camps and such, I guess, but it is what it is. Not going to be in a supplemental draft. And I'm okay with that. And the NFL, I don't agree with the NFL all the time, but they're right. I mean, all he did was want to argue the point. That's it. You know, I know his, you know, people keep saying, well, he's taking accountability for this. And no, he didn't. Not really. 877-867-1670. 877-867-1670. Want to give us a shout, please feel free. Talking Giannis, talking Packers, talking Brewers. Brewers, obviously a big night last night for Woody. He had fantastic stuff. Going six innings, damn near perfect. And gave up the base knock. But it threw a spectacular game last night. Brewers ended up gutting one out, winning in the 10th inning. You get a sacrifice fly from Ortiz, a pass ball, scored run. Next thing you know, bam, win. That's the way it all went down. So Brewers get a win last night, 2-1. Back at it today. Sproat goes to the hill for the crew tonight. Let's go to the phone calls. Let's talk to Greg listening to us in Marshfield. Greg, how you doing today, man? What's going on?
2: Oh, fabulous. How are you?
0: I'm doing good today, Greg. What's up?
2: Yeah, just talking about Giannis and with Bucks management, I don't think it is a coincidence that his two preferred teams were Boston, Miami, just because they do have a track record of having good management and strong coaches. Yeah, look at him everywhere he's been. It's been just a complete dumpster fire. So, yeah, I don't think it's a coincidence that those are his preferred destinations. I don't think he wanted to be a GM or... But I think he was put in a position where he didn't trust the management that the Bucks had in place.
0: Yeah, I don't know how much he wanted out or how much he had a problem with management or whatever, but I just know that things were not harmonious, and it just didn't look like they were going to win here anytime soon. And they were strapped. And I'll be honest with you, between you, me, and the fence post, I mean, I don't know how much it came down to money, but I get the sense that they didn't want to pay him. They didn't want to pay him the extension. I mean, had it come down to where he could just make more money here and kind of gut it out, maybe you do that for the 257 over four. But I don't think they wanted to pay him either. I don't think they wanted to make him feel at home anymore. There is, because you can't say Jimmy Haslam's cheap, because look at some of the contracts he's given out, which have been ridiculous.
2: Right.
0: So it's not cheap, but I just don't think they wanted to pay him as he began to age. And I think they just said, hey, we see where the league is going. It's going to a younger, faster, up and down the court league. You're not a point guard, even though you want to play point guard. You dictate certain things in this team, and I think we need to go in a different direction. And they made it very clear by sitting him out that they were going to be hell-bent. If you did not give us a firm answer, we're going to hold you out. You're not going to play. We're not going to get you hurt, and we're going to trade you away. And I don't think he liked that either. So finally, it was just the parting of the two people that had, or the two parties that had kind of an angst towards one another after 13 years.
2: Yeah, I think it's going to be very interesting to see if Spoelstra acquiesces to his desire to, you know, not go down in the play in the post, but sit play the point, which I think anyone who's a basketball fan can see that where he belongs is not at the point, but down in the blocks, you know, where he can do the most damage.
0: Right, no doubt. Appreciate the phone call, man. He drops off, you get on board, and great to hear from Marshfield too. By the way, great to hear from our fans of Marshfield. Love that. 877-867-1670. 877-867-1670. You want to find us? Go ahead. We'd love to hear from you again. 877-867-1670. What else do we have here? What are they making an announcement in Appleton? Or no? In La Crosse? What band is coming? They added a country stage. Oktoberfest. Oh, okay. Grand Union, Nashville Pipeline, they're all going to play there. I like it. So we're looking forward to Oktoberfest this year, too. So somebody just sent me some information. Hey, did you see this? You're going to be out there? We're going to be out there. Hell yeah, we're going to hang out. Looking forward to October. Now I'm really looking forward to Oktoberfest. Always do, though. Always do. 877-867-1670. Hit us up. Text messages. Let's get to those. This one's from Vegas PJ. Not that I really give a pinch or blank either way, but I find it so hypocritical of Goodell and the NFL that they will not allow a supplemental draft for Sorsby. Meanwhile, they are in bed with gambling company sites making multi-millions of dollars off of gambling on the NFL and other sports. Totally hypocritical on the NFL. Also, don't gamble on sports if you are a player. It is, yes, but it's kind of like...
1: I don't think it's hypocritical at all.
0: They sell beer, they sell liquor. Yeah, they sell beer, they sell liquor. I mean, I don't... The bottom line is this. They're taking the sponsorship dollars, but the number one rule is you do not bet on your own sport. You certainly don't bet on your own team, but you don't bet on your own sport. Go bet on the... you got horse racing, you got basketball, You got baseball. You got soccer. All this other stuff. Go bet on that. You're fine. If you bet on that, that's it. Go have. You may run into a gambling addiction, and that's something we'll have to deal with. But go bet on that. Go do that. But you bet on your own sport. That's not the NFL's fault. That's not the NFL's fault. That's the problem. It's like the whole Pete Rose argument. You know, well, like baseball's in bed with betting now. Yeah, they are. So they should automatically let Pete Rose in? No. Eventually, I think he'll get in. But I don't think that because of that. That's why I stood so steadfast. Look, I get it. Pete bet on his own team, and he wanted his team to win. I get it's the same argument. He never bet against his team. He bet on his own team. But it's still, you cannot bet. Because if you fall behind, say you lose, and lose, and lose, and lose, and now you're already betting on your own team, there are people out there with crooked noses and no necks that can get into you and say, look, we can bust up your knees, or you can start throwing games, or you can start doing things, winking a nod, that may just bend the statistics. We're not telling you to throw the game, but bend the statistics in a direction in which we know we're going to make money. That's what players are talking about. It's not about whether or not you win or lose. It's about whether or not, you know, you're two touchdown passes away from being in the over. And the guys with crooked noses want you to be in the under. And there may be a guy that's on the receiving end that could have a bonus money tied to that catch. And you're throwing away his money too. You can't do it. So I'm not going to criticize the NFL. There's a lot of things I don't criticize. I'll criticize the NFL for. This is not one of them.
1: It's like if a doctor was, you know, just popping pills all the time at work.
3: It's like, well, but they prescribe them to other people. It's so hypocritical. They're giving pills to everybody.
1: Right. Yeah, but that's not. Grow up. Like, yeah, the league makes a lot of money on gambling sponsorships, and that's how the players get paid. But that doesn't mean they can't be drinking booze on the field, even though the Bud Light commercial comes on during the game.
0: Exactly. Exactly.
1: Grow up.
0: What else do we have here? This is, who's this from? This is from Mary. Mary E says, do you think Miami's going to offer the contracts to Giannis's brothers? Well, they need to fill out roster spots. Maybe they do. I kind of doubt it, but maybe they do to keep him happy. Maybe that was part of the deal. Who knows? Good question. I'd be somewhat surprised, but Thanasis at least gives you effort. You know, I mean, they both do, don't get me wrong, but Thanasis is at least somewhat exciting to watch. He's a really, really, really, really, really poor man's Darvin Ham. He'd go in, hack the hell out of a few people, maybe get into an argument, get one big dunk, and get the hell out of there. And everybody went crazy because he's Giannis's brother. That was it. All right, let's do this. We're going to take a break. We're going to come back. We got a lot more to get to. Jim Ozarski breaking this all down as we're in the midst of, post-Giannis, I guess, as we now kind of let all of that sink in. This portion of the program brought to you by our friends at Sobelman's Pub and Grill. Those big brioche bun burgers, they became original back 25 years ago they started serving these things. They've been around 27, but they went from just being a pub to being a bar restaurant. And they started serving the burgers, and then it kind of grew from there. Now they got that big, giant porker sandwich, that thing that looks like an elephant ear, but it's really a pork chop sandwich, all beat up. It's fantastic, though. Served with gravy, even. Great stuff. And they've got, obviously, the Bloody Marys that look like a meal within themselves. They can put everything on them, from a grilled cheese to a chicken. It's just huge. Really cool, but it's a staple in Wisconsin. It's a staple in Milwaukee. 27 years they've been down there on St. Paul Avenue in Milwaukee, and now they've got the other location on William Street in Waukesha. That is Sobelman's. Sobelman's Pub and Grill. Let's all get together.
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13: This was a 13-month trade saga for Giannis Antetokounmpo and the Milwaukee Bucks. Just to put it plainly, Giannis felt like his time was up with the Bucks a calendar year ago. The Bucks at every turn did everything they could to try to keep him. They fought this right until the end.
14: Welcome back to the program. That is Shams the Sham giving us all the information, and Brian Windhorst gave us in more detail. There you have it. It is somewhat of a bittersweet day. Giannis, the saga has now come to an end. He has been traded. He's off to the Miami Heat. Everything will become official July 6th. The Bucks will have the 10th and Miami's 13th pick. So the Bucks, in essence, will be making that pick. Plus, they get a group haul, so to speak, for the for Giannis when it comes to his value and in this deal. Joining us now on the hotline, our guy Jim Ozarski from the Journal Sentinel. Jim, have you slept at all?
15: Yeah, a little bit. Yeah, the news broke at about 11 p.m. And, you know, Bill, over at jsonline.com, I mean, you can tell we were kind of ready for this. But, you know, from a content perspective, as you can imagine, you have your show, your hours, right? At 11 o'clock, 11:30, midnight, not really the best time for an audience.
0: right.
15: So, yeah, trying to work through all that. And, I've slept a little bit. Not too bad, though.
0: Let's talk first and foremost just about the trade itself, about what I'm being told. Now, you tell me, is I texted my guy this morning and I said, hey, you know, boy, they got a lot of guys. They didn't get a superstar. But Tyler Hero, a hometown guy. And I was told, don't get too attached to this deal just yet. Maybe like the Bucks have more up their sleeve. They may involve more teams and move more pieces and try to get more in return or more picks. Are you hearing the same thing?
15: Yeah. Look, Tyler is a good player, an all-star, 20-point-per-game scorer. We've seen him be a contributor on two teams that went to the finals in his brief career. The Bucks are not that kind of team right now, Bill. And he's eligible for an extension that could pay him almost $50 million a year after this season. Sure, but again, I don't know if the Bucks are at a point where they're ready to make that kind of financial commitment after just doing this, right? So, yeah, I could see a world where by July 6th, that's what, 11 a.m. July 6th, so it's 13 days and a half hour from now. You know, yeah, maybe Tyler Hero's rerouted to a place that could better suits his needs in terms of a contract. And suits a team that may be a little closer to contending than the Bucks are.
0: So, overall, do you like the deal?
15: Yeah, look, the Bucks, I think, wanted to get a lot, right, Bill? And we've talked about this for weeks and weeks now, about what would they be looking for, and it was going to be a lot of draft capital and a lot of players. And they've checked those boxes. You know, they've replenished some of these draft picks that they still owe for Drew Holiday and Damian Lillard. And they've got really, you know, Kasper Sjakicunas is 20 years old. He was a first round pick last year. Kelel Ware is 22 years old. He was a first round pick 2 years ago. So in reality, Bill, like now you add in these two firsts this year, you know, they got four lottery picks, or maybe just outside of the lottery in Yakachunas's case. And at one point, Bill, if you remember kind of the mock drafts out of Illinois, people thought he'd be a lottery pick and he quote unquote fell right to Miami. So, I think that the Bucks have sort of rebooted, rebuilt on the fly and got a ton, right? And especially if they trade Tyler Hero, maybe they'll trade Jaime Jaquez. Maybe Kyle Kuzma is somehow looped into a deal here where, you know, the ledger turns into three or four players went out from the Bucks and, you know, five to six plus five to six draft picks came in. And yeah, so I think they kind of accomplished the mission in that way, Bill, in restocking the war chest and getting really younger and, you know, getting some players that they can develop and see if they can find their next superstar.
0: So I don't want to jump too far ahead, but obviously tonight we get round one of the NBA draft. The kid out of Arizona, the shooting guard, was it Braden Burris?
15: I believe Arizona.
0: He's a guy that keeps coming up with the Milwaukee Bucks, attached to the Bucks. Is that a guy that, you know, that obviously they haven't had that consistent outside shooter for a long, long time. Is that a guy that if they indeed draft him, that you can suddenly start to look and say, okay, between him and whoever else they end up picking at 13, that you can build around, that these guys are like kind of the real deal, so to speak?
15: You know, that's the question here, Bill, right? Look, John Horst, we know that actually even John Hammond's last few drafts, dating back to Giannis, not great. However, they have not had a lottery pick since Thon Maker. That was 10 years ago. And the Bucks, even though that was a lottery pick in 16, they were still trying to figure out how to build around Giannis. I mean, we think of Giannis now as who he is. Back then, you know, Don Maker kind of made sense as they're trying to figure out other bigs to play around Chris Middleton and Giannis, right? So, you know, we don't know what John Horst is like and his staff in terms of scouting a 10th and a 13th pick. You mentioned Burry specifically. I have a hard time going with a player because 10 and 13 are still far enough down. You don't really know who will be there, right? Or if the team trades up into it and because they want that guy. But I would say, broadly speaking, Bill, they'll probably get a guard because it's a guard-heavy draft, particularly in that 5 to 15 range. And it just makes sense, right? They have had point guard depth in a long time. Is there some scoring there? This kind of goes to the Tyler Hero question. You know, Jakančiūnas is a guard. Ryan Rollins is a guard, right? Like, so AJ Green is still on the team as we speak. So, yeah, I think a guard is in play, but they've got to get a couple guys who are going to be real players for them. I don't know if they can or should take the quote-unquote big swing. Maybe you have to. Maybe there'll be a toolsy guy that's 19 and it's too enticing. You have to do it. But I don't know, Bill. I feel like with Taylor Jenkins and a coaching staff that's got a heavy developmental background, I don't know. I think a higher floor pick might not be the worst thing, right? This mm-hmm. team wants to win in a year or two. Maybe they split the difference. Maybe there's a high floor guy and then a really high ceiling guy at 10 and 13. But to your overall point, though, yeah, picking someone who fills some needs and can be solid right away, Bill, I don't think you can pick a guy who's going to sit on the bench for a year or two. So whoever that may be, I think they've just got to identify it and make that pick.
0: Correct me if I'm wrong, Giannis' brothers no longer have jobs with the Milwaukee Bucks.
15: Giannis Antetokounmpo is an unrestricted free agent, so he's go wherever any team would sign him. And Alex Antetokounmpo was on a two-way deal. The Bucks hold, because of that, they hold his rights. He's a restricted free agent. It would be up to the team to either tender him a qualifying offer or re-sign. So, that's the minutiae of it, Bill. But, yeah, I would say right now Thanasis and Alex are free to sign elsewhere. Or yes. The Bucks, of course, could bring him back.
0: So you've got, in essence, a couple of roster spots that are now available in that sense as well.
15: Yes.
0: Okay, yeah, just to make sure.
15: Is their lone. Yeah, he was their lone sort of unrestricted free agent. The roster's kind of jammed up right now, Bill, with a lot of player options. Usman Jang's a restricted free agent they have to make a decision on. Andre Jackson has a team option. So, yeah, there's a lot of guys right now. Officially, of course. This will all get sorted out by June 29th for a lot of these options.
0: Let's do that. We'll take a break. We'll come back. And then there's other aspects of this that I want to get into, obviously. And we'll talk a little bit about legacy and such when we return. We're talking with Jim Ozarski of the Journal Sentinel, and gracious enough on a very long night to stay with us for a couple of segments to talk about the trade that has happened. Giannis is no longer a Milwaukee Buck. He is off to South Beach. We're going to go ahead and take a quick break. I want to remind you that the Big Units Foundation Conversations for a Cause is taking place Thursday night, September 10th.

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3: The Brewers are in first place in the NL Central as they look to win the division for the fourth straight year. We're talking baseball on The Fan.
4: Looking back on where the Bucks were in February and where they are right now, I mean, they did really well for themselves. Like, really well. This was not the package that was offered back in February. This is a team that had only Giannis on their roster. He's the only player that was drafted in the first round on their roster. Now they have the 13th pick. They've got the 10th pick also. They've got two future picks. They've got some nice young players to build around, and I think it gives both teams a sense of direction as far as where they're going to go with this offseason here.

0: Life After begins. 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That is the new official home of the Green and Gold Postgame Show. 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We can't wait. 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And they've got the simulators, the swing suites and such to go along with it. It's just a fun night out. Go to Home Field Pub and Social, not to mention the good food. But we're going to be there after every Packers home game this year for the Green and Gold Postgame Show. And it's the restaurant, the Top Golf, right there on Lombardi Avenue in Titletown. That is Home Field Pub and Social. And we're looking forward to it. Really looking forward to it this year. Joining us on the hotline is our guy Jim Ozarski from the Journal Sentinel covering the Milwaukee Bucks. Going to be there for round one and two of the NBA draft tonight and tomorrow night. So, Jim, now that Giannis is gone, and we don't know what the full construct of the roster is going to look like, but my assumption is they're eventually going to have quite a bit of money to spend, correct?
1: They could. Look, they're subtracting $58 million currently. Or Bobby Portis, is part of this deal as well. The championship team is now completely gone 5 years out, Bill. That's like $72 million. Tyler Herro's making 33, and these other guys, So there's definitely some money. They were already over the cap. I don't know in front of me, Bill, if this gets them under the cap currently. But they definitely have a lot of guys, as we said last segment. So, yeah, there's some finagling and some moving around that they're going to have to do just to get to 15 guaranteed contracts. So, yeah, we'll see if they're a cap space team or not. But, Bill, they are set up now going forward, however, with not having to pay Bobby Portis $14 million, not having to pay Giannis anywhere from $60 to $70 million in the next 4 years. Yeah, they'll have some flexibility for sure.
0: So, yeah, the Bucks were $50 million over the cap, at least if you go by some of the contract sites that are out there. So we know that they had some money that they needed to kind of shed, so to speak, and that's exactly what they did. So now, like you said, Tyler Herro making 33, Jacquez Jr. making just about $6 million a year and kind of going from there. So it's not massive money that they took on. So my next question is, as we look back at the legacy of Giannis, we know that things didn't necessarily end rosy because they wanted a championship, didn't get it. Giannis sat out the entire end of the season because they wanted him to make sure that he was healthy. He was not happy with that. Some of the things that you hear behind closed doors, there's some people that weren't happy with the way things are being run, and Peter Fagan basically being told time for you to go. So where is this franchise at now, if you had to guess?
1: Yeah, it's kind of two questions there, Bill. Like, legacy-wise, look, again, next month, a couple weeks from now, it's 5 years of the title, which was 50 years from the last Bucks one. That's a hell of a legacy for any player, let alone, I mean, Giannis is one of the greatest of all time. and he owns every record in the book other than three-pointers. All the MVPs, an NBA Cup, I mean, the two banners, all the stuff, though. Like, I think even though, to your point, it ended as many of these sports relationships do, with hurt feelings and some bitterness, I don't think that's going to last. I think fans will get over it. I do think your organization will get over it. Whatever hard feelings Giannis has, he'll get over it because he loves the city, Bill. We know this.
0: Right.
1: That's not a question. So I don't think there's going to be the long thaw that we've seen with Brett Favre, that maybe we'll see with Aaron Rodgers. Even Paul Mahler is still going on, right? Like, I don't think we're going to see that. Now, to your point of where's the organization going forward, it's a good question. This is brand new. The Bucks have been a team built around Giannis for a decade. And that's, on one hand, amazing, and what every pro sports team, especially one in Milwaukee, wants and hopes for. It's the unknown, and it can be a little scary in terms of if you're a fan, right? And you're wondering, are we going to have to wait another 50 years? Will we ever get a guy like that again? Those are legitimate questions. And I think even if this turns – this turns into the Don Nelson Bucks, and they find their Marcus Johnson or their Sidney Moncrief, and it's an exciting team to watch. That'll be great, you know. But unless they win again, you know, that will further cement Giannis's legacy and that championship team's legacy. And yeah, you're right. Going forward, it's a question mark. It's unknown. But Bill, you've been doing this a long time. You know this. Everyone loves the backup quarterback, the number three wide receiver, the AAA prospect, right? Like, it's just a matter of time before Bucks fans wrap their arms around all these 19 and 20-year-olds and really hope, and the hope of what could be, because they've actually seen it work, right, with Giannis and Chris. They've seen that just recently. You know, I think hope is what's going to lead the Bucks forward. But Giannis's legacy is cemented, and I don't think anything's really going to take away from that, despite the bitter feelings right now.
0: Yeah, there's no ill will towards Giannis. I mean, the only thing, and I've said this before, is it's tough to say I want the team around me, I want to compete for a championship, and yet you take a ton of money. And if Giannis wanted to stay and truly wanted to stay, he could have said, hey, you know, pay me 50, 60, 80 million less, whatever it is. Don't give me the 257. Give me 200 or give me 175. And could have very easily stayed in Milwaukee and said, hey, let's take that extra money. Let's run it back and see what we can put around me. So, it you know, because people are looking for somebody to blame. Like, they're pissed off at Horst. They're pissed off at Haslam. You know, whatever.
1: Right.
0: This is a mutual parting of the ways, in my opinion, correct?
1: Yeah, it is. And look, when no one is a villain, that means there's no heroes, right? And so right. I think both parties tried their best, Bill, to operate in the gray, right? Giannis was not going to ask for a trade publicly. You know, the Bucks messaged out early that, you know, he'll either extend or be traded, but they didn't really come out and say, well, he doesn't want to sign an extension, or he's making things difficult, or, you know, he didn't limit them to one team, Bill. There were several teams that came down to Boston and Miami, but there were other teams he would have been interested in playing for and extending with. He didn't jam up the organization in that way. So, yeah, it makes sense. Look, from a basketball perspective, Bill, they're a worse team. They traded, you know, a guy who could win the MVP next year. He's a top five player in the league. You can't win a title really without that guy, you know. So, yeah, the Bucks are a worse team. They traded the guy. Fans are going to feel bad about that. They're going to be angry about that. But, yeah, I think this was more of a, okay, we're both kind of tired of each other. And, you know, I think they found a resolution. You played that cut for Bobby Marks that I think clearly they both can live with.
0: So now Taylor Jenkins comes in, and he's got this team that he was probably told, chances are you're not going to have Giannis. Give me your thoughts on the head coach as a guy that can, like you say, mold the talent, groom the talent, and get them ready to be complete NBA players.
1: Yeah, I mean, and look, I know Jimmy Haslam stepping out in a way on May 8th with the draft day deadline. Look, A, it made sense because you want another first round pick in this draft. But part of that was to give their new head coach a direction and to not have lingering questions and, you know, well, we don't know what your team's going to look like, Taylor. Like, how, you know, plan for these separate things. So, yeah, Taylor coached Giannis in an MVP year. Any head coach in the league would love to have a guy who could win you the MVP, right?
0: Right.
1: But in this other scenario, though, Bill, maybe the roster looks different between this conversation and July 6th, but they kind of know where they're going. Try hard, play defense, shoot a lot of threes. It's going to look a lot like Bud, to be honest. But Taylor knows where he's going with that. He knows, even if Miles Turner sticks around, you know, he knows Miles' skill set and what you could do around that, right? Like, so, yeah, Bill, this was important for Taylor and to really reset the team, you know, 100%.
0: Real quick before I let you go, now I kind of get the sense there's going to be a couple of guys that are no longer with this team, even though they're included in this trade. But talent-wise, did this team, I'm not going to say that they get better, but do they have more depth? Do they have, they certainly have more youth. They have speed. Do they have anything that you can hang on to go looking in the next season going, okay, this is what I want to pay attention to because this, I believe, can get better and really kind of then propel this team into years to come?
1: Yeah, that's exactly it, Bill. It's the unknown. You know, we saw Ryan Rollins in a role last year, but various roles. I mean, there was one point he was flirting with 50-40-90 average of 20 points a game. Like, could he do that again? You know, when he's the focal point. Is he a focal point? I don't know. Kasper Siakoutsounis, he didn't play as a 19-year-old in Miami. What is he? Kelo Ware, there's a little more of a track record on him. You know, that his skill set, I think, will be up to Taylor Jenkins to tap into. Can they get that guy to kind of bring that effort and energy on a nightly basis? You know, and maybe he will, because the pressure is going to be different in Milwaukee than it was in Miami. And maybe he'll be able to play through mistakes that he made that Eric Spoelstra just frankly didn't have the time for. You know, you've got these two draft picks. They're going to, you know, even if they're high floor guys like we talked about last segment, Bill, you know, they could look. Brandon Jennings scored 55, right, his rookie year. I don't know. Like maybe there's those highlights. So, yeah, I think that's what you look forward to is the potential of high end talent. That, frankly, Bill, this team is, it's the reason we're having this conversation.
0: Yeah.
1: That high end that they had got older, got more injured, and couldn't turn it around. Now they're on the other side of it. Now they're hoping to find it and show it and develop it. I think that's what they're going to hang on to, and that's hopefully what Bucks fans, they hope.
0: Jim, great stuff. We'll get you back in next week after the draft is all culminated and kind of see where things go, because I get the sense that this is not necessarily done. And we may even see more moves coming up later on tonight if it involves draft picks. So good stuff as always, pal. We appreciate it, and we'll talk again next week, okay?
1: All right. Speak soon, Bill.
0: There you go. Jim Ozarski of the Journal Sentinel joining us for a couple of minutes on the hotline. Always appreciate Jim's thought and spending a couple of segments with us. We certainly do appreciate that. Hey, tomorrow night, cross your fingers, you got Almighty Vinyl is supposed to take the stage tomorrow night. The Cherry Pie and Bella Kane both rained out in back-to-back weeks at Wednesday Night Live. It's been some inclement weather. Tomorrow night, we'll see. Hopefully the weather holds out and Almighty Vinyl can take the stage. It'll be a good time tomorrow night. Tomorrow night out at the Wisconsin State Fair Park. Otherwise, if you're once again heading down to Summerfest on Thursday, Friday, Saturday, don't forget about the Third Ward Beer Garden at Catalano Square. That is always open as well, and they've got music down there as long as the weather permits. The great big outdoor beer garden. Oh, it's such a fine place to go, and they enjoy a lot of local beverages as well. It's just good fun. Bring a dog, too. They bring dogs, and they've really kind of spruced it up down there. They have lights for at nights, open till 9 o'clock at night. So the Third Ward Beer Garden, like Catalano Square, or Wednesday Night Live, is back at the Wisconsin State Fair Park. And summer is now upon us. 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

0: Welcome in. Bill Michaels Show. Final segment before we get out of here. It's brought to you by our friends over there at Buzzard Billy's. Tonight, sit back, relax, watch a Brewers game, maybe stop in, get yourself some of that Wisconsin beer cheese soup, feel good, some stick-to-your-rib stuff. Who knows, maybe upstairs you venture for a beverage or two, but hopefully the Brewers get themselves a win, or you're going to sit down tonight and watch the NBA draft. They're probably going to have it on the screens this evening on Pearl Street in La Crosse, Wisconsin. Buzzard Billy's opened back in 1997. It was formerly that 1860s old brick hotel, beautiful old building, and the Starlight Lounge upstairs take you back to the 50s, that 50-style cocktail lounge. Both places are fantastic. They're in the one, then they're together in one building. Buzzard Billy's downstairs, Starlight Lounge upstairs. They are good to go. Good to go out there on Pearl Street in La Crosse, Wisconsin. Pretty much wrapping it up. You got Brewers back at it tonight. Sproat goes to the hill tonight for the crew. Lodolo goes for the Reds. In the meantime, you've got the Pirates. They are hosting the Mariners this evening. And you got the Cubs on the road. They're taking on the Mets. Cabrera against Senga tonight. And then you've got also in action, where's St. Louis? St. Louis is at home, I think. Yeah, they're taking on the Diamondbacks tonight. St. Louis is at home taking on the Diamondbacks tonight. So at Busch Stadium down in St. Louis. So all of that going on in the National League Central. And hopefully the Brewers get themselves win number two in this three-game series. Win the series. And then the following day, the Wednesday, you go for the sweep, which would be absolutely fantastic. So it is now life after Giannis, as Giannis is off to to Miami to kind of enjoy the heat and the humidity and everything else that they have to offer. We'll wait and see how things pan out tonight. I would stay close to whatever it is you monitor, because it would not surprise me if the Bucks make yet another move before tonight culminates. So kind of hang out for that as well. Anything else, Grant, that we missed today before we get out of here?
1: Nothing that we missed, but something that I was just going to throw in there as you were wrapping up talking. And lost in it all, the draft is tonight. And the Bucks have two picks lottery.
0: Yeah.
1: So, I'm doing my best to know a couple of these players. But, Bill, you know me. I'm not an NFL draft nerd. I don't know NBA draft process.
0: Right.
1: I haven't had to pay attention to a lottery pick since... What, Thon Maker? Was that the last time they were in the lottery?
0: Right, the last time they were in the lottery.
1: The last time the Bucks were in the lottery, I was working a summer job mowing lawns, listening to you. I remember listening to you talk about the Thon Maker trade.
0: And so it's Thon Maker.
1: I remember you and Radio Joe like, I guess.
0: Yeah, okay, well, here it is. Here's what his potential is. Yeah. And, as we always say, potential is such an incredibly ugly word, because if it's never realized, then it's considered bust. And Thon Maker really never amounted to much. So
1: an interesting player. I kind of hope they take two guys tonight. I know the some people have said, well, they could take those picks and move up. I kind of hope they just as many young guys as possible, man. You know what I mean? I don't think the odds are that you're going to jump up and get the next super duper star. You just want to accumulate as many young, talented players as possible and see who hits. So I don't know which players those are, but I want them to take two guys in the lottery tonight, not jump up for one.
0: Yep, we'll figure it out tomorrow, and we'll kind of look back at it and see if it comes to something, and we'll see. We'll see before it's all said and done.
1: It was a good run with Giannis.
0: Exactly.
1: If when they drafted Giannis in 2013, if I would have told you that he'd be here 13 years, they'd win a title, multiple MVPs, you'd have taken that. I would have taken that.
0: I absolutely would agree.
1: Sad to see him go, but heck of a run.
0: Yep, no doubt. So that is going to do it for us today. Hopefully you enjoyed it. We'll break it all back down again tomorrow. Hopefully the Brewers get a win tonight, and we shall discuss. Until then, it is time for us to go. Till we talk 20 hours from now, have a going.
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3: ABC News, I'm Wayne Cabot. Iran says it did not agree to allowing full nuclear inspections, but just now in Pennsylvania, President Trump maintained his claim that Iran has agreed, echoed by Secretary of State Marco Rubio in Abu Dhabi.
4: We know what they agreed to do, and now they'll either do it or they won't. And if they do, the process moves forward, and if they don't, the president will have some decisions to make.
3: Trump's saying there's no rush to send in the inspectors, and he's defending his ask of Congress of another $80 billion for the Iran war. Very cheap, he says, for Americans to stop a nuclear Iran. Today, France broke its record for hottest day in history. 40 have died in France under a heat dome. also affecting Italy, Spain, Britain, places where air conditioning is not common. The U.S. Supreme Court says border agents may remove green card holders, lawful permanent residents, accused of committing a crime. In this case involving a person coming back from China, arriving at JFK Airport, previously charged with a crime in New Jersey. This is ABC News.
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13: That's me. Thank you for joining me on this Tuesday afternoon on The Fan. A surreal day. It was surreal to see the news last night, even though we saw it coming. We've been talking about it for days, weeks, months, and potentially even years. Years ago, it felt like Giannis would never leave because Giannis essentially said that. Basically verbatim. I understand things change. I don't love the way that it ended, but it is over. And ultimately, it was a success, a smashing success. And Giannis will and should be forever immortalized in Milwaukee as the greatest Buck of all time. But now he is no longer a Buck. It's crazy because, like I said, you kind of prepared for it. You had a good idea that it was coming. I mentioned that I'm not like, the idea of a Bucks rebuild is not daunting to me at all, even though this has been the golden age of Bucks basketball. I know they've been good in the past, but not as consistently as they have been with Giannis over the last decade or so. Anyway, I mentioned that I wasn't necessarily looking at the idea of a Bucks rebuild as daunting because they've basically been rebuilding for most of my life. And the fact that Giannis brought a championship to Milwaukee makes this all a lot easier to stomach. And yet, when the news broke last night, and I knew there would be a tinge of sadness, to say the least, but when the news broke, I was just like, damn. It's real. Didn't shed a tear or anything, but it was like, oh, Giannis no longer a Buck. So, we'll talk about it pretty much the entire show today.
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13: All right, coming up at 2:20, we'll talk to Avinash Chahan. He is an NBA draft analyst for Swish Theory. The Bucks have two picks in tonight's draft. Avinash will join me to talk about the draft, which starts tonight at 6. Avi Chahan from Swish Theory, he's on X at 100 guaranteed. So he'll join me at 2:20. Then at 3:20, Josh Moser from down in Miami, sports anchor at Fox and ABC in Miami, a self-described via text message, South Florida sports aficionado. I asked Josh how he wanted to be introduced. He said that, so I'm saying it. Sports anchor down there in Miami. We'll talk to Josh about the Giannis trade and how the locals are feeling down there in South Florida. And not to be salt on the wound or anything, but like they're pretty happy. They got Giannis. Josh Moser at 3:20. Formerly of Green Bay. Used to work up here, sports reporter covering the Packers, and now he's down in Miami. So we'll talk to Josh at 3:20.
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13: Well, the Bucks traded Giannis. That's the story. The Bucks are sending two-time MVP Giannis Antetokounmpo to the Miami Heat, along with Bobby Portis, in exchange for Tyler Hero. At least for now. We'll see if he remains a Buck. Kasparis Jakaciunas, Jaime Jaquez, and Kalel Ware. along with 3 first-round picks, as well as a pick swap and a second-round pick. One of the picks is the 13th overall pick in the first round tonight. Giannis, of course, spent 13 seasons with the Bucks, leading the Bucks to the 2021 NBA Championship, snapping a 50-year title drought. And Giannis, 31 years old, is now a member of the Miami Heat, or at least he will be when the trade officially becomes official on July 6th. Don't think it didn't cross my mind, though, if there was a Max Crosby situation. What if someone happened to fail their physical? What if Giannis happened to fail his physical? And then he passed his physical in back home in Milwaukee. I don't know. Look, like I said, this has layers to it. It's emotional to see the greatest player, the greatest Buck ever. And I've already seen, I've said over the years, Giannis is the best Buck ever. And I remember getting one call, Marcus, you weren't alive, but Kareem's better than Giannis. Like, this guy was just pissed that I said Giannis is the best Buck ever. I'm like, dude, I'm aware of how good Kareem is. If you say Kareem is better all time, he's the better all time player than Giannis. Yeah, sure. Of course. Giannis is the best Buck ever. Not the best individual player who ever played for the Bucks, but the best Buck ever. Kareem spent 6 years in Milwaukee. Giannis spent 13. Both won a championship, multiple MVPs. Giannis is the best Buck ever. And honestly, if you want to argue with that, then that's fine. I don't care. So Giannis is a member of the Miami Heat. So is Bobby Portis. But the Bucks have 2 picks tonight, so that should be fun. The NBA draft tipping off tonight at the Barclays Center. Round 2 will take place tomorrow. The Bucks have 2 picks tonight, like I said. The 10th overall pick, that's their own pick, and then the 13th overall pick from the Miami Heat. The NBA is just dumb, and it's the weirdest thing, one of the weirdest things in all of sports. When they trade picks, they can't just, give the player the hat of the team that they're going to be a part of. They have to wear the hat of the team that made the pick, even though they're going to get flipped, like Dirk Nowitzki wearing a Bucks hat back in the day. So the Heat will make the pick at 13. I joked on Twitter, can the Heat just, actually make the pick? Can they call Eric Spoelstra and whoever else in Miami and be like, hey, you guys, who would you pick here? Yeah? All right, shake on it. That's who you'd pick? All right, we'll take that guy. Because the Bucks haven't exactly been great at identifying talent in the draft. And again, they haven't picked this early in a long time. In fact, the last time they picked at 10 was Thon Maker back in 2016. He's the guy I talked about going into that draft that I wanted them to take. A high ceiling kind of guy. Could be nothing, could be something. And he was closer to nothing than something. But yeah, 2016 definitely wasn't a mystery by any means. And that's who the Bucks picked last time they picked at 10 back in 2016. If they pick someone at 10 tonight, hopefully he's better than Thon Maker. Hopefully the guy they pick at 13 is better than Thon Maker. I have a feeling they might acquire another first-round pick. I'd say the over-under on first-round picks is 2.5 for the Bucks tonight. I suppose they could package 10 and 13 and move up to get their guy, whoever that may be, closer to the top 5. But they could also trade Kuzma, Miles Turner, Tyler Hero, whoever. Maybe they pick again in the 20s. I could very well see that. The NBA draft gets started tonight at 6 o'clock.
12: Next.
14: The headline here.
13: The Brewers beat the Reds. It was a thriller last night. Well, thriller, I don't know. There was no offense at all. The game was tied 0-0 after 9. Brewers at Reds in Cincinnati. Brandon Woodruff returned, making his first start since April 30th. He was great. He threw 6 scoreless innings and struck out 10. And manager Pat Murphy said this about Woody's outing after it.
16: Nobody's shocked. That's the truth. Nobody's shocked. Just because that's Woo, you know? And he takes his craft seriously. And I'm really proud of him. Really proud of him and what he did for the club.
13: What he did for the club is lead him to a win. 0-0 after 9, and then the Brewers beat the Reds 2-1 in 10, thanks to a walk by Garrett Mitchell, a bunt by Sal Frelick, a deep sack fly by Joey Ortiz, and then a wild pitch scoring 2 runs, and ultimately they win the game 2-1 in 10. It was the most Brewers-y on-brand Brewers 10th inning ever. Trevor Megill got the win in relief. Joel Kunal got the save. They've thrown Joel Kunal into a lot of high-leverage situations. Anyway, Brewers and Reds continue that series tonight in Cincinnati as the Brewers will send Brandon Sproat to the mound tonight in the Queen City. I think Cincinnati's the Queen City. If I'm wrong on that, then I mean no offense by it.
8: Next.
12: The headline here.
13: Well, in the NFL, some big news. No supplemental draft this year. The NFL is declining to hold a supplemental draft this summer, currently leaving next year's regular draft, the 2027 draft, is the only way for Texas Tech quarterback Brendan Sorsby to enter the NFL. No supplemental draft. The NFL sending a message that it has little tolerance for gambling issues. For what it's worth, Sorsby's attorney, Jeffrey Kessler, said the NFL's decision to not hold a supplemental draft is a violation of the CBA and the law. So we'll see if there's litigation and what's going to happen with this. But as of now, that's big news from the NFL. Like, no, you bet on your team. You can't gamble. We're going to promote gambling, but you can't actually do it. So nope, no supplemental draft. No soup for you. No sup for you.
8: That's what's up.
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13: 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The Fan, it is Better Call Eversole. It is Tuesday, June 23rd, 2026. It's surreal. It really is. The fact that the Milwaukee Bucks traded away the greatest Milwaukee Buck ever, Giannis Antetokounmpo. Giannis is no longer a member of the Milwaukee Bucks, or at least as of July 6th, officially, he won't be a member of the Milwaukee Bucks. It is surreal. The 15th pick back in 2013, the Bucks drafted Giannis as a skinny teenager from Greece. He literally grew up here. He discovered smoothies, went from the most improved player to the most valuable player. He led him to a championship, scored 50 points in the closeout game, and then went through the drive-thru at Chick-fil-A to get a 50-piece chicken nugget. He embraced Milwaukee. We embraced him. And now he's gone. And it's a complicated thing because on one hand, yeah, the timing made sense. He's 31 years old. He's been banged up. And the Bucks were clearly not in a position to compete for a championship. So, sure, go ahead. Get some value while you can. He wanted out, even though he didn't want to say that publicly. On the other hand, yeah, it is sad. Giannis was the Bucks. Giannis is the reason the Bucks got good. A decade ago, we didn't know if the Bucks were even going to stay in Milwaukee. They're trying to get a new arena built, and there was a real chance that they'd get moved. A few years later, they win a championship in the new arena and have a parade in downtown Milwaukee. None of it happens without him. Giannis is why we get romantic about sports when you think about it. When you see what he was when he got here, you look back at pictures like, oh my God, that guy became Giannis. You look at what he was when he got here to what he became and what he ultimately accomplished while he was here, and you think about what you were doing 13 years ago, who you were 13 years ago. Sports, I think anyway, sports help put time in perspective. I think about stuff like that all the time, putting it in sports terms. Life is full of different eras. And the Giannis era was pretty magical. Like, not trying to get too sentimental, but nobody can touch those memories. Not another team, not another fan base, not another uniform. Giannis will always be a Milwaukee Buck. But yeah, watching him with the Heat, it's going to be weird. And the show goes on, awkwardly, because tonight's the NBA draft. It's going to feel really weird and almost disingenuous. It almost feels dirty that tonight we're going to be talking about 19 and 20-year-old guys who have done nothing in the NBA, and we're going to be talking about, oh, that's a good pick, that's a bad pick. It's going to be weird talking about all these young guys coming into the NBA after trading away the greatest buck in the history of the franchise. But that's life. That's sports. The Bucks trade Giannis Antetokounmpo and Bobby Portis to the Miami Heat in exchange for Tyler Hero, Khalil Ware, Jaime Jaquez Jr., Kasparis Giakechonis, 3 first-round picks, 1 first-round pick swap, and a second-round pick. The 3 future first-round picks includes the 13th overall pick tonight, plus they have the 10th pick, so they are slated to pick 10th and 13th. And then, like 4 or 5 years from now, they're going to, those other picks they got from the Heat are going to kick in. And by then, with where this Heat roster is at, who knows how Giannis is going to be? Who knows how this team, I don't know how good the Heat are going to be, but they get Giannis and the Bucks get a package in return. It is the end of an era and the beginning of another one that almost assuredly won't be nearly as good as the previous one because they had Giannis. We're going to talk NBA draft with Avinash Chahan, NBA draft analyst from Swish Theory, next. Keep it here. 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Tonight, mostly cloudy, scattered showers, thunder possible. Tomorrow, scattered storms could be strong with downpours, as well as hail and high winds. Tomorrow, the high, 72.
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26: You know, summer is a great time to re-examine how much time your kids are spending on social media, along with what they are seeing and who they are engaging with. Ask them how the posts in their feed make them feel. These apps are built to be addictive, so kids, all of us in fact, will keep coming back for more, even when we are made to feel worse. It's bizarre. You might need to help your son or daughter reset their algorithm by unfollowing certain accounts and following or interacting with more positive ones. They might need suggestions of other healthier things to do, or to see you leading the way by example and putting your own phone away. In the run-up to bedtime, everyone's phone should go away, no questions asked. And if you need some help sort of, I guess, resetting expectations, try engaging parents of your kids' friends for a more coordinated effort. I'm Dr. Sanjay Gupta, helping you live a better life.
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13: 2026 NBA Draft starts tonight. First round gets underway at 6 o'clock Central on ABC and ESPN. The Milwaukee Bucks have the 10th pick and the 13th pick, which they acquired from the Miami Heat in the Giannis trade. And who knows? By the end of the night, maybe the Bucks will acquire another first round pick. We shall see.
8: This is Better Call Eversole, live on The Fan.
13: For the first time in a long time, the first round of the NBA draft feels like a big deal for the Bucks. They haven't had many first round picks in recent years, and they've been too good to be picking as early as they are tonight. But maybe we should get used to it because we're back to own the future more so than fear the deer. Joining me now to talk NBA draft, he's an analyst at Swish Theory. You can follow him on X at 100 Guaranteed, a great X handle at 100 Guaranteed. He is Avi Chahan. Hello, Avi. Thank you so much for the time. How are you?
1: Thank you for having me, Marcus. I'm doing pretty good.
13: So the draft, this draft itself is regarded as one of the best NBA drafts in a long time. So I guess my first question, kind of a softball, just how good do you think this draft is at the very top?
1: I think this is absolutely one of the best drafts that we've seen, especially, you know, I've been doing the scouting for 5 or 6 years. It's definitely been the strongest in that span. It's really just that the top of the draft has these uber productive freshmen. And it just extends all the way down into the 20s. We've never really seen a class with this much depth. It's so concentrated in the underclassmen. So when you have this combination of youth and productivity and all these guys leading very winning teams, it leads for a very productive group of players. And I think they're going to make an imprint on the league for many years to come.
13: So at the top, then, everyone talks about the consensus top four: A.J. DeBonta, BYU, Darren Peterson, Kansas, Cam Boozer, Duke, and Caleb Wilson, North Carolina. So how do you kind of separate one from the next, from the next, from the next? Like, how do you power rank, or where do they slide in on your big board? Is there a clear line of, I guess, delineate separation there? Like, how do you feel about those four specifically?
1: Yeah, so I definitely think these are the four best players in the draft. There's not really anyone coming close to that for me. I think it really depends on, you know, the perspective or the paradigm you take in evaluation. For me, you know, I lean a lot more with analytics and looking for players with like higher levels of skill and productivity. So I see Cameron Boozer as the best player of this four. I think that out of this group, the next, you know, how you order the next three is kind of variable. I've, you know, switched up a lot, but I think for me, it's Boozer at one, Wilson at two, DeBonta at three, and Peterson at four. So it's not quite, you know, what the consensus is, but I think you really can't go wrong with any of the four picks. And they all, you know, they've been super productive going back to their AU samples where I've watched all of their games, you know, coming up, playing SIBO, playing the circuits they were in. And they've just been producing year in and year out. So it's a clear top four. And I think however you order it, I think you're going to get four super productive players.
13: So you're obviously well more researched in the NBA draft than I am, but watching a lot of college basketball, and I mean, I've done enough research to formulate my own thoughts. I'm really interested in your opinion on Cam Boozer specifically, because like watching him at Duke, very, very good college player. We all know what he accomplished as a freshman this past year. But as his game translates to the NBA, I am a bit surprised you have him at one. And not to say that it's like Boozer and then everybody else, as you just laid out, you can't really go wrong with the top four. But what specifically has you most excited about Cam Boozer's game in the NBA?
1: I think the biggest thing with Boozer is he's not, you know, he's not obviously the most athletic. He's not super flashy, but what he really does is produce. And I think ever since he was around, you know, age 14 or 15, when he started playing in OTE, he played in the same overtime elite league as the Thompson twins, as JQ, as, you know, Rob Dillingham, Alex Sarr, et cetera, like all these guys, he was dominating that as a 15-year-old. And then he turned 16 and turned 17. He wins, you know, all these Peach Jams and Chipotle Nationals. And it's just one of the one of, if not the most winning high school player ever. And he goes to college and does the same thing. And it's not really just the winning, but I think it's two specific things. First, it's just the sheer production in which he's doing it. If you look at any metric, like anything out there, you can look at anything like plus minus, just like a box score, just anything statistical, Boozer is by far the best player in those metrics, whether it's a model or a metric. And part of the reason is because he impacts winning so much. And part of the reason is that a lot of these metrics really prioritize certain intersections of traits. So I think one player that really comes to mind when you're talking about breaking metrics, right, is someone like Nikola Jokic, who's, you know, he's shown really strong defensive metrics, even just because he has, you know, really good hands. He can get a lot of rebounds. He gets a lot of these steals and assists. And that's really kind of analogous to what Boozer does on both ends. He doesn't really, you know, he doesn't have a very flashy offensive game, but he's super, super elite in terms of his shooting efficiency. He's, you know, he's really good outside the arc as a three-point shooter. He shot nearly 40%. He's one of the best big man passers and big man shooters that we've seen. And on top of all the production, I think he's the youngest player eligible to be drafted amongst, you know, the highest crop of freshman players. So sure. When you combine the youth, the track record of production, and just the consistency in which he produces, I think he has the safest floor. But I think these aesthetic players with very high feel, these are the kind of false ceiling bets that have, you know, much higher upside than you can get credit for.
13: Talking NBA draft with Avinash Chahan, NBA draft analyst from Swish Theory. So let's look at some prospects that could merit consideration from the Milwaukee Bucks. I really like Kingston Flemings, the guard out of Houston. I know you are also very high on Kingston Flemings.
1: Yeah, I think the biggest thing with Kingston is that he contributed to such a winning team as a true freshman. And coming into the season, a lot of people weren't even sure if he would be starting. And not only did he start, but he produced, and he put together one of the best freshman passing seasons that we've ever seen. He had over 30% assist rate. He had a 3 assist to turnover rate. And these are really mature numbers. They're not something you see from a true freshman. And when you combine that with his just sheer instincts on defense, right, like playing on a team like Houston, which is very aggressive defensively, and Flemings fit right in with his instincts, his quick hands. He's one of the most athletic guards I've ever seen. He crushed the NBA combine this year. And when you combine that sort of brain with the athleticism and also the shooting touch that he has, he didn't take that many threes this year, but he had an elite free throw percentage. He has one of the best mid-range pull-ups that I've seen out of anyone in this class this year. When you combine that sort of productivity, the athleticism, and the sheer, the feel, the mental traits of it, I think what we're looking at is a very strong floor, but potentially a very high ceiling because he had all the traits you would like to see in his, you know, star guard.
13: The Bucks have the 10th pick. The Bucks have the 13th pick from the Heat. Looking at their options, one of my favorites is Braden Burries, the guard from Arizona. Your thoughts?
1: Yeah, I think the biggest thing that people talk about with Burries is just his well-roundedness, right? There isn't really any weakness in this game. He can really defend. He can rebound. He's a very good shooter. He's a really good finisher as well. He had a lot of dunks, and he finishes well around the rack in the half court as well. I think the downside with Burries that people talk about as well is his age. He is, you know, he's pretty old for a freshman. He's a few months younger than Kylan Boswell, who's a senior. So you're trying to balance that. He's super productive and he's super well-rounded, but is he closer to his ceiling than a lot of these other players? I think that's a fair question. Mm-hmm. But taking at 10, are you weighing whether you want someone who can really instantly produce, or are you trying to weigh more of the upside and trying to swing for the fences? I think depending on your kind of philosophies or your priorities, that's the criteria that determines whether you draft Burries. But I think Burries is one of these players who it's hard to see him really bust or fail. He's really safe. I think that he just does a lot of things and he can impact winning from day one.
13: So you talk about swinging for the fences, maybe you're reaching for a high ceiling kind of guy. Would Cameron Carr be one of those guys, the swing man out of Baylor? Because I look at Cameron Carr and I just feel like his skill set is almost tailor-made for the NBA.
1: Yeah, I think Carr's game does it screams upset. I would say I would probably trend lower on Carr than the way he's projected. I think, you know, he definitely has that sort of skill set where he can really shoot. He can really dunk. He improved as a passer going on through the season. I think the two things that hold me back a little bit from the upside part of it is, A, I don't think the feel is quite there. He really struggled with turnovers, which he turned around, you know, going through the season, especially at the end of the season. But he doesn't really have those statistical indicators. And just watching him, I don't really think he has an advanced handle, especially in transition. It can be loose, and he can be prone to turning the ball over as he races up the court. And the second part is just the age aspect of it. I think he's born in December 2004, I believe, and you know, that's a lot older than a lot of the prospects that we've been talking about. So the fact that he has one season of college productivity, it's notable, especially for, you know, for a Baylor team in a pretty solid Big 12 conference. But I think the upside isn't quite there. I think he projects more as like a plug and play kind of, you know, 3-and-D score type.
13: The NBA draft begins tonight at 6 o'clock on ABC and ESPN. We're talking about it right now here on Fan. So I'm not sure if this guy will necessarily be in play for the Bucks. They acquired Khalil Ware in the Giannis trade, the big man from Miami, formerly of Indiana University.

0: Mara's speed testing, his vertical testing at the combine was significantly worse than Edie's. And I think that will affect him to some degree. Like going down the stretch, there are of the season with Michigan, he was very productive. He's one of the better passers we've ever seen at this height. He's a very good shot blocker. But there are times where, he wasn't really drawing fouls, or he can appear sort of soft. And I think that sort of mental edge or the softness with Mara, you didn't really see that with Edie. I think a more apt comparison would be Donovan Clingan, who also, he kind of struggled as an athlete, but had, the sheer feel. He had very good rim protector. And jury's out if Clingan or Edie's even a better player. But I think with Mara, the passing is what really sets him apart. And if he does come to the Bucks or whatever team he gets drafted to, it really depends on how well they can weaponize the passing, because he isn't quite, the physicality of some of these guys, and he isn't quite like the rebounder, but this passing is so outlier that if a team can weaponize that correctly and kind of turn him into, there's some parallels, like a Walmart, Tim Duncan or something of that sort, maybe not the offensive ceiling, but if you kind of squint, he has similar statistics to junior year Tim Duncan. So you would really want to use him as use his feel and use his defensive upside as a drop big and kind of build around that to kind of maximize his upside.
1: So you talked about swinging for the fences. You can go that route in the draft. Obviously, the Bucks knocked it out of the park, and then some knocked it out of the whole, city, state, universe when they picked Giannis 15th overall back in 2013. Or you could maybe go for a rookie who's ready to play right away. And I look at Yaxel Lendeborg, another Michigan guy. I know he's older. He's turning 24 in September, but he's really good. And I feel like he'll be a solid role player pretty early, don't you?
0: And Marcus, I would 100% agree with that. And I think the age discourse is starting to go in a direction that's sort of counterintuitive, because contrary to a lot of these players that are, 23, 24 years old and being drafted, first of all, we're in a different paradigm, right? We're in the NIL era, where we're going to see a lot more players stay more years in college. And it's going to be more analogous to prior to the one and done era, where we saw players consistently stay for 3 or 4 years. Mm-hmm. And I think if we do a sort of retrospective and look at players who stayed past their age 23 season and look at in the 1990s, the list of players would be a lot more appealing. The other aspect of this is that the Yaxel Lendeborg was arguably he was the second best player in the country, if not the best, ahead of Cam Boozer by every impact metric, by just, he led the best team in the nation, and he had a very strong impact in both ends for this team. I think with Lendeborg, he just impacts winning, and he has this sort of frame he's nearly 6'10 in shoes with a 7'3 wingspan. And for him to have such good passing feel and to be such a good shooter at this sort of size, I think he slots in from day one and can really impact winning in a way that a lot of the players that were drafted at this age weren't actually projectable to do in this way.
1: Another Big Ten guy, Keaton Wagler, was obviously very lightly recruited coming out of high school. I think just about every team in the country regrets that, except Illinois, where he absolutely dominated last year, and now he's a top 10 pick. How does Wagler's game translate to the NBA?
0: That's a good question. I'm not even sure, okay. The team's even highest in Wagler, completely confident in that, just because there isn't a sample, of he didn't really play on a high-level AAU circuit. He played Kansas high school hoops. And, this year at Illinois, it was so magical. He had one of the highest impact metrics out of any of these players. But the translation is sort of iffy because of the Illinois context, where they played a lot of his five out. He had a lot of these passes to the bigs around him. And, even when you're in the NBA, you don't often have, two or three seven-footers around you can really shoot from deep. So the translation part of it is kind of questionable, especially with his body. But I think that he's just so cerebral and so good at basketball. I think there's a way that it just translates. He's a very good offensive rebounder. Obviously, he's one of the best shooters in the class. And his decision-making is so apt. He really does not make mistakes. Some of his passes, they're not as complex as someone like Mikael Brown. But he just makes the right play over and over again. I'm impressed.

0: by his defense, even though, you know, some of his stocks aren't as good because of the suppressive Underwood defense. But I think this is just a guy that can really impact winning. He's impacted winning for one of the best teams in the nation. And I think despite his lack of pedigree, he just thinks the game so fast and so much ahead of his opponents that I think that being a 6'6 point guard, I think that's really going to translate.
1: Talking NBA draft with Avi Chahan from Swish Theory. All right, one more name, talking about a guy translating and if there's really a good comp for him. One, I guess, polarizing player, Darius Acuff. I really like the guy. Loved watching him last year at Arkansas. He can obviously fill up the box score, particularly under the points column. He is a scorer. He is strong. But he's only 6'2". And outside of Jalen Brunson, there's not a lot of ball-dominant guys his size who are the number one option on good teams. How do you feel about Darius Acuff?
0: Yeah, I think that's a pretty reasonable point of comparison for, you know, a player that projects to soak up a lot of usage. The analogous player would probably be Brunson, you know, seeing as he just won an NBA championship as a sort of upside comp. I think his size is partially an issue, but he does have the frame. He, you know, he's 190 pounds, 6'2", but he has a nearly 6'7 wingspan. And at the combine, he absolutely crushed it with his speed. He had the fastest sprint time. He had one of the fastest lane agility times. And that is sort of analogous to what Brunson did. You really want guards that are quick, right? They need to be able to penetrate, and you want to have a sort of frame that can take and handle the contact as, you know, you get into the paint. So I think Acuff's combination of, you know, his ability to get in the paint, you know, accrue these paint touches and also step out and, you know, take some threes. He shot 44% from three this year. That coupled with his passing, I really think the passing is understated. He had one of the best one-and-done passing seasons we've ever seen with a 3 ATO, very similar to Kingston Fleming's in that regard. So when you have this combination of scoring upside and passing upside, I really think his offense is going to translate from day one. What I'm more concerned about is his lack of rebounding and his lack of defensive effort. I think that just from day one, he's probably going to be a pretty stark defensive negative. And you're going to need to find a team that can insulate the lack of defense that he provides. You know, we saw with Brunson, they surrounded him with a variety of different versatile wings, some Mikal Bridges, Ojanobi, and we had, you know, even like Mitchell Robinson, you know, at the five, where we had, you know, just a bunch of guys who can really play defense. And with Acuff, you're going to need to insulate him. He had worse stocks than, he had a worse steal rate than Brunson did. And, you know, Brunson's steal rate is one of the worst in the league. So, the projection on defense as a rebounder, it's going to limit his impact footprint. But I think the offense, it is truly special. And if there's a team that can really cater to that and, you know, make it work, I think that it could really pay dividends.
1: What are the chances that any of the guys we've talked about could single-handedly replace Giannis?
0: Yeah, I mean...
1: That's a joke. Just want to make that clear. That was sarcasm, no, facetiousness.
0: Yeah, obviously, it's very slim. I think, you know, you do have two picks this year, and you received a number of really tantalizing young players from the Heat. I think there's a chance that, you know, if Horst makes the right picks, the step back isn't, you know, it isn't as much as you'd expect, or even, you know, you could make it forward, especially compared to last year. So, you know, no one's really going to place Giannis, but I am kind of optimistic with these two premier picks in the premier draft. If Horst makes the right selections, it could really set the tone for future years for the Bucks.
1: Okay, so last question then. If you're looking at the return the Bucks got, does anybody get you especially excited? Like Kasparis Jakachonis, I think, former Illinois guy last year. That's one guy who seems to have a high ceiling. I like that. They got Jaime Jaquez as well. I don't know. What'd you think overall, just broad, on the Bucks return for Giannis?
0: I thought it was... I mean, it seemed like a pretty strong return, especially relative to what they could have gotten. I was a big Khalil Ware fan during his draft. I know his motor's kind of waxed and waned a little bit. I don't know, maybe if he leaves Miami and he's in a different environment, maybe that he can lock in a little bit. But his upside is really interesting because he's one of the most athletic seven-footers in the entire league. He has some feel. He can kind of shoot a little bit. And then you have Kasparis, who he had an... He had an interesting season last year where, you know, his strength in college was his finishing. He was a really good finisher on a pretty, you know, self-created clip. And his shooting was more of a question. And then you go to Miami and it completely flipped. He wasn't a very good finisher and his shooting was really strong. So with Milwaukee, I would really like to see how that equilibrizes and like what the equilibrium would be. Is he going to be like a good shooter and a good finisher? Because, you know, he can already pass. He has a good frame. There is, you know, a lot of upside if you can combine those two skills. That's not something you really see a lot of guards being able to do. But, you know, I'm pretty interested to see how that works. I'm a very big fan of Ryan Rollins. I think, you know, what he did last year was really impressive. There were signs of that in his college profile. Like he has a big frame. He's improving shooter. His passing is improving as well. I think that there's so many young guards on this team that can, you know, they can really produce. And I think having, you know, a guy like Kalel who can, you know, set screens, yeah, provide it like a pick and pop a force. I really think that there's some really interesting synergies on this team. But yeah, Cap and Kalel would be the guys.
1: 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You can follow him on X at 100 guaranteed. Avi, cannot thank you enough for your time. Thanks for educating us. You're great at what you do. I really appreciate your time.
0: Thank you for having me, Marcus.
1: All right, appreciate you. There he is once again, Avi Chahan. Follow him on X at 100 guaranteed. The first round of the draft begins tonight at 6 o'clock on 8.
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16: Packers training camp begins July 29th. The regular season kicks off September 13th. But we're taking no days off from talking football on The Fan.
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19: Now Booker with Tucker on him. Throws it up for Ayton. Shot blocked by Antetokounmpo. What a block from Giannis. Booker the drive, gets inside, leads in. Knocked away and stolen by Holiday. Phoenix has to foul. And Antetokounmpo throws it down. And a foul. Giannis on the alley-oop. What a turnaround.
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1: A lot of memories. Giannis Antetokounmpo. Over his 13 years as a Milwaukee Buck. Got a tweet from Bobby. Bobby says, at Marcus Eversole, Marcus, I can't stop crying because Giannis left the Bucks. But it's all tears of joy because I've been laughing my butt off. Go Bulls! With all due respect. Shut up, Bobby. Got this text from Z-Man. Z-Man says, hey, Marquez, I feel as you do being a Bucks fan. The unfortunate aspect of why we are where we are today with Giannis gone, as sad as I feel, the front office after the championship has been nothing short of a complete meltdown. Extending Middleton one contract too long after months of being injured during that time, and the swap of Jrue Holiday for a horrible non-fit in Damian Lillard. For the record, I disagree with that. I think that that is easily defensible, trading for a top 75 player of all time, especially because Giannis wanted it, which is at the core of this whole thing. The Bucks did everything Giannis wanted to do, almost, maybe, possibly to a fault, but getting Dame got Giannis to sign a Supermax 3 years ago. So anyway, Z-Man continues. Then moving on from Bud and ending up with Doc Rivers, who was retired, all these moves clearly have shortened Giannis's tenure in Milwaukee. So here we are. The cupboards are bare, and we had no choice but to fold the cards and hope we can get shooters, be athletic on defense, and work a team concept a la the Milwaukee Brewers clubhouse. Can it be done? Yes. But again, the orchestrator is still at the helm of all. The failures to support Giannis and why we are here again. Stay positive. It can be done, and I do believe this coach has the moxie to get it done. I'm looking for a 500 record next year and build momentum. Go Bucks. That's from Z-Man. Yeah, it's hard. Like, I'm so far away from... I have no idea how good the Bucks are going to be next year. but I don't think they're going to be good. And honestly, I don't care. I will pay attention to the Bucks. As a lifelong Bucks fan, I'm not going to punt on that. But at this point, whether you go 500 or you don't go 500, I just don't think it matters. You want to get as many good, talented players. You want to develop your core as much as you can. And realistically, we're talking about being at least a few years away. Stars win championships. Right now, who's the Bucks' best player? As things stand, Tyler Hero? And I don't think Tyler Hero's a star. And I also, if I had to bet, don't think Tyler Hero will be even be on the team next year. This is a complete teardown. I've said this throughout the past, I don't even know how long. This is the definition of a rebuild, or it should be the definition of a rebuild. And a lot of times in sports, fans are hesitant to use that word. It's not really a rebuild, just kind of like a reload. It's a refresh. Easy with the word rebuild, Marcus. It's more like a reload. We're just going to refresh, you know?
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26: Few people now have asked me about a TikTok trend that they've come across. It's called 75 Hard. The challenge was created by entrepreneur and author Andy Frisella, who calls it a, quote, transformative mental toughness program and an Ironman for your brain. So here's what it entails. Eat a structured diet with no alcohol, drink a gallon of water, read 10 pages of nonfiction, take a progress photo, and complete two 45-minute workouts, one of them outdoors, every day for 75 days. Quite a challenge. We asked CNN fitness contributor Dana Santis about this, who reminded us that sustainable fitness isn't about punishment or proving discipline through extremes. It's about building habits that integrate into your lifestyle in a way that feels supportive and repeatable. If you ask me, that's going to be the key to long-term success. I'm Dr. Sanjay Gupta, helping you live a better life.
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1: Well, the Wisconsin Timber Rattlers are home all week against the Cedar Rapids Colonels. 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Tomorrow afternoon, Silver Foxes special. And then it is Utter Tuggers weekend. Thursday night, Utter Tuggers car decal giveaway. Friday night, Jacob Mizorowski Utter Tuggers jersey giveaway. Now that will be well attended and should be. Saturday night, Utter Tuggers hat giveaway. And then Sunday afternoon, how about a Bryce Terang Utter Tuggers bobblehead giveaway? That is a weekend A weekend full of fun with the Wisconsin Timber Rattlers down in Appleton. Got a text here from Tom in Oshkosh. Says, I think the Bucks will be much better off. I think we're looking at a more balanced team in the near future. Hopefully. I don't know about the word near. Or the, I don't know who's going to be on the team in the future, but I do like Kasperis Jakachonis specifically. Kalel Ware is interesting. Jaime Jaquez is a good role player already. I don't hate the return. It's not like they clearly didn't get a star. I'm hoping they flip Tyler Hero for even more picks and let's call them prospects. Jason texts me and says, Mr. Eversol's son, Giannis will forever be my favorite Buck, and to be Giannis, it was worth whatever the next 5 years brings. Championship overall, I wholeheartedly agree with that. And I like that, Mr. Eversol's son. Because when I hear Mr. Eversol, if someone has called me Mr. Eversol, I think about my dad. My dad is Mr. Eversol. Also taught for 30 years. Like, he was literally Mr. Eversol, not just, you get it. So, Kasperis Jakachonis, according to Jake Fisher from the Stein Line, Kasperis Jakachonis was Miami's version of Hugo Gonzalez from Boston. So Boston reportedly wasn't willing to do the Bucks offer because the Bucks wanted a young player, Hugo Gonzalez, and Boston didn't want to go there. Miami reportedly did not want to give up Jakachonis in the deal. They were already giving up Tyler Hero, Kalel Ware, Jaime Jaquez, the 13th pick. And Miami really did not want to do it. But they did. They included Jakachonis, and ultimately they did the deal. The Bucks preferred the Heat's offer to the Celtics' offer, which was Jaylen Brown and two first-round picks, but they would not include Hugo Gonzalez. Which is flattering for Jakachonis, but on the Celtics' side, it's like, man, you want Giannis, but you're going to draw the line at Hugo Gonzalez? This is why I always say I'd be a terrible negotiator. If I was on the phone trying to get a guy like Giannis or Micah Parsons, and I got to the red zone, like I'm almost there, the other guy in the negotiation could be like, all right, how about you throw in this? And I'd be like, yeah, whatever, just get it done. And that's probably not a good way of negotiating. But really, Hugo Gonzalez Celtics, that's what prevented you from ultimately agreeing to the Giannis trade? Whatever.
2: ABC News, I'm Wayne Cabot. Iran says it did not agree to allowing full nuclear inspections, but just now in Pennsylvania, President Trump maintained his claim that Iran has agreed, echoed by Secretary of State Marco Rubio in Abu Dhabi.
4: We know what they agreed to do, and now they'll either do it or they won't. And if they do, the process moves forward, and if they don't, the president will have some decisions to make.
2: Trump's saying there's no rush to send in the inspectors, and he's defending his ask of Congress of another $80 billion for the Iran war. Very cheap, he says, for Americans to stop a nuclear Iran. Today, France broke its record for hottest day in history. 40 have died in France under a heat dome, also affecting Italy, Spain, Britain, places where air conditioning is not common. The U.S. Supreme Court says border agents may remove green card holders, lawful permanent residents, accused of committing a crime. In this case involving a person coming back from China, arriving at JFK Airport, previously charged with a crime in New Jersey. This is ABC News.
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7: Jim Rome here with your Rome Report. In a stunning development, the Dallas Mavericks reportedly are finalizing a deal to hire Michigan head basketball coach Dusty May. And by stunning, I mean not surprising at all. May is one of the best young coaches, not just in college ball, but in any sport. And as for you, Michigan man, I don't want to hear any crying from you. Number one, you should be used to this by now. Two, you're lucky the guy was even willing to come in and clean up your mess and win you a natty. Believe me, he is leaving that place a lot better than when he arrived because he inherited straight garbage. And why is he leaving? Because he led Florida Atlantic to the Final Four and then chased out by rebuilding an embarrassing Michigan program and winning it all in just 2 years. The dude is probably bored with the college game. I think it was actually too easy for Dusty May, so he's going to do what he's always done, push every chip to the center and bet on himself, and I love it. For him, the Mavs, and Cooper Flagg. I'm Jim Rome.
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1: Our number three is underway. Appreciate you tuning in. A surreal day after the Milwaukee Bucks traded Giannis Antetokounmpo to the Miami Heat. Meanwhile, there is other stuff going on in the world of sports, like the Milwaukee Brewers going, well, as the series rolls on in Cincinnati. Last night was earlier I called it a thriller and then decided that was probably not the right word because it was, depends what kind of baseball you like. It was a great game. Scoreless after 9, and then Brewers wind up winning 2-1 in the most Brewers-y fashion ever. A walk, a perfectly executed bunt to move the runner over, a sack fly, a wild pitch, and suddenly the Brewers have 2 runs on the board, and they wind up beating the Reds 2-1. They will send Brandon Sproat to the mound tonight, hoping that Sproat does anything close to what Brandon Woodruff did in his return to the mound last night. But the big story, obviously, Giannis Antetokounmpo is no longer a Milwaukee Buck. And have a text here from Paul in the OSH. Paul says, "This is the day I dreaded. If you would have taken me up on my bet, I would have owed you 5 cousin sub lunches. Thanks for all the great memories, Giannis." Okay, Paul in the OSH. I could look through the... Okay, there it is. Yeah, June 16th. Giannis isn't going anywhere. He is a Buck for life. I could look back even further and look for his specific bet, but I'll... Here you go. May 11th. Paul in the OSH. "I will wager 5 cousin sub lunches. Giannis ain't going nowhere. He'll sign the Supermax the first day he can." Paul in the OSH. Although, if we wanted to be scholastic here, Paul, you said Giannis ain't going nowhere, which technically means he is going somewhere. So if I would have done your bet, then maybe I would have owed you the subs. So think about it like that. I mean, look, there's a lot of emotions. Like I've been saying all along, it's in today's day and age, feels like everyone wants to have a hot take. You know, everybody's hungry to get clipped on social media. You want to sum up your thoughts in a 30-second clip so you can, you know, take hold of everyone's attention span. This is more complicated than that. There are layers to it. There's a lot of sadness. It sucks. He's the greatest Buck ever. He's no longer a Buck. On the other hand, with where this team was at, they were not clearly ready to compete for a title. Giannis is super competitive. He's 31 years old. He's been banged up. It felt like this was the right time for the Bucks to get some value in return. So there's sadness. There's all the memories, the gratitude, thankfulness that he spent 13 years with this franchise, embraced Milwaukee the way that he did. And it'll be tough watching him in another uniform, but, you know, even though it's in the East and the Miami Heat, like the Bucks don't have as bitter of a rivalry with anybody. That's not like Favre going to the Vikings, at least not for me. There's nowhere near that bitterness and like, are you freaking kidding me? Now, as great as Giannis is, and I've said over the years, he's the greatest human being on the planet, with only a hint of facetiousness in there. Like, he's a great guy. Love everything about Giannis, for the most part. However, Giannis wasn't very honest at the end. That's one thing I took issue with. More on that coming up. 920-393-1075. Jason, you are on the Fan. What's up, Jason?
0: Oh, not too much, Marcus. I actually was calling in about that precise analysis you just gave about the lack of honesty that came from Giannis, or really over the last like year and a half, I'd say. You know, it's just playing the media game when there's so much out there. Everybody already knew that he wanted out, and he just kept reiterating the fact that he didn't want out and that he never wanted to be requesting a trade or anything. But, I mean, he could have just came straight out and told everybody, hey, we're at a point in the franchise that I don't think that with me being here anymore, we're going to be able to compete for championships, and I don't think that I'm doing any of the Milwaukee Bucks fans or myself justice by staying here any longer. And that was the only disappointing part of all of it. Other than that, I love the fact that I get to celebrate a team that was morbidly horrible over pretty much my entire lifetime as a fan, winning a championship. I mean, the Bucks winning a championship would be like the Jets winning the Super Bowl. It's a phenomenal feat that we got to experience because of Giannis. And so I'll always be thankful for that. But I think that he can take his U-Haul and his other vehicle that he's going to have to bring to move all of his stuff to Miami, and then they can use it to ship back everything we're getting back in the trade, because we're going to need it, because we got a whole lot. And there's a lot to be said for what deal they got done with Miami, considering that Giannis really hasn't been that great over the last 3 years. He's maybe a fringe top 15 player in the league if you look at what he's put on the floor over the last 3 years, even though you and I both know he's a top three player if he's healthy. But I think that the return they got is amazing, and I look forward to them trying to repeat what Pat Murphy is doing with the Brewers right now.
1: Appreciate the phone call, Jason. Now, I think he's better than a fringe top 15 player. Like you said, I mean, like top three, top five. He's like that, and he hasn't been available, but like he still averaged 27 last year, 10 boards the year before, 30 and 12 the year before that, 30 and 12. Like, he's still Giannis when he's healthy, but yeah. The lack of availability certainly factored into it feeling like this was just the time to do it. Because if they waited, if he dealt with another injury-riddled season, then who knows what this trade would have looked like a year from now or at the deadline. Like, who knows? And obviously, he told... This is where the dishonesty part comes from for me, is that he reportedly told the Bucks he was not going to sign a Supermax, even though he suggested multiple times that if the Bucks did make moves, he wants to be here. But Giannis, with multiple calf injuries, specifically last season, he played just 36 games. He's played more than 70 games just one time since the 2018-19 season. So yeah, he's been banged up. You can't undersell his greatness. He's the best Buck ever. But the lack of honesty, if nothing else, it annoyed me. I don't like how he handled it. ultimately, I think it's water under the bridge. I'm not going to be in my 50s, I don't think, saying, oh, gosh, Giannis, he was. Well, you probably don't talk like that when you're 50s, when you're in your 50s. But I don't think I'll be like 82 years old. Oh, Giannis was great and built up all this goodwill, but I didn't like how he said he wanted to be a Buck, but he secretly didn't want to be a Buck. Like, it's water under the bridge. It's fine. I just don't like how he handled it. Like, early on, he said he wanted to be like Dirk and like Kobe. Wanted to be one of those rare players who spent his entire career with one team. He literally grew up in Milwaukee. Got here as an 18-year-old, skinny, lanky kid from Greece. Became the MVP. Won his championship. The Bucks gave him everything that he ever wanted. They gave his brothers spots on the team. I mean, Thanasis is like a G League guy, with all due respect, but Thanasis, Thanasty, became like a celebrity for, well, a variety of reasons, but he was on the team because of Giannis, because he wanted his brother on the team. Giannis wanted to hire Adrian Griffin, former player. Giannis wanted a former player, so they hired Adrian Griffin. They had to fire him mid-season because things were so bad behind the scenes. Ultimately replaced him with Doc Rivers, which was so obviously never a good idea. Giannis wanted Damian Lillard. They got Damian Lillard. Obviously, things didn't go according to plan. I mean, since they won a title in 2021, let's not lose track of this. They had a lot of bad luck. Every single year since the Bucks won a championship, either Giannis or Giannis's Robin, his sidekick, whether it be Chris Middleton or Damian Lillard, every single year, someone was hurt. Every year since they won the championship in 2021, they literally never had a chance to see it through at full strength and make another run. So, look, some bad luck was involved. It's not making excuses, it's just being real. Everybody's got this revisionist history. Oh, everything the Bucks did was stupid. So, like, they had some bad luck. And I'm sorry, I will never blame the Bucks for acquiring Damian freaking Lillard. It's Damian freaking Lillard. At the end of it, though, look, it was pretty clear the Bucks were not in a great position to compete for another championship. As competitive as Giannis is, I understand him wanting to go somewhere else. But for a franchise that gave him everything he wanted throughout his time in Milwaukee, with the only exception maybe being that they wouldn't let him play late last season with his brothers, even though he had nagging injuries all season and they were already mathematically eliminated from the postseason, I just feel like Giannis should have been more transparent. Just be Giannis. Like, honest, you know? You want to go somewhere else? You want to go somewhere that gives you a better chance to win another title? Fine. Say it. Instead, it turned into the whole, well, I'll never ask for a trade. If the Bucks trade me, that's their choice, not mine. If we can make moves to stay competitive, I will stay. He tweeted after the trade deadline this past February, legends don't chase, they attract, with the Wolf of Wall Street clip, where he's like, I'm not bleeping leaving. Legends don't chase, they attract. That was in February. Now it's June, he's gone. And it's being reported that he told the Bucks months ago he was not going to re-sign with them on another Supermax. So, like, look, I don't think Giannis is a bad guy by any means. I think he's great. I just think he was too scared of being viewed as the bad guy by the fan base. He didn't want to be seen as the guy who asked out. He wanted to paint the Bucks in a bad lens, even though they gave him everything he ever asked for while he was here, except at the end of last season when they wouldn't let him play because it wouldn't have made any sense to let him play. I think he cared too much. He was too worried about what the fan base would think of him. In reality, I think most people are like Jason and I. If Giannis would have just come out and said, hey, I think it's over. It's time. I want to be somewhere where I think I can win. It's time for me to go somewhere else. I think the vast majority of the fan base would have said, all right, we get it. It's tough, but we get it. And I would have given him a lot of credit for his transparency. But he didn't want to say that he wanted out, even though I think it's pretty clear that he did. And I didn't like that. This was Giannis back in October of 2023 after they acquired Damian Lillard and he signed the Supermax again. This is what Giannis said on why he wanted to re-sign with the Bucks.
15: I'm very loyal. Even though you might hurt me or you know, do something to me, I always like try to forgive you and see the best in you. And when you were there for me in the beginning, I'm there for you for the rest of our lifetime, you know. And for the Milwaukee Bucks organization, they've been there with me since the beginning. They changed my life.
1: More from Giannis back in October of 2023, explaining that Milwaukee is where he wants to be, wants to win another ring. More from Giannis.
15: I can't turn my back, you know, not now, not in the future, not never. And I want to be committed. I want to give back to the city of Milwaukee. We won one championship, but I believe that we can win a second one.
1: Again, this is right after they acquired Damian Lillard. I'm sure he thought that they were going to win another championship, or after they make that move, that signaled to him, like, they're serious. They were willing to trade away a key piece in the championship run, Drew freaking Holiday, to get Damian Lillard. That's a bold move. Giannis is like, all right, cool. Why would I leave when they're making moves like this? And I understand that things change. Relationships change. Nobody gets married, and on their wedding day, I shouldn't say nobody, most people aren't at the altar on their wedding day thinking, you know, in a few years, we might be getting divorced. Just, you know, we might split up. For now, it's cool. We'll party. We'll have a good wedding day. But so relationships change. I understand that. But point is, Giannis has been preaching his loyalty throughout his career. Even up to the last minute, he never wanted to come out and just say that he wanted out. I would have appreciated him saying that because I think it was pretty obvious he did want out. That's fine. But like calling on a league investigation, I feel like Giannis did that. I'm sure he wanted to play with his brothers. I kind of think he and his camp saw that as an opportunity to say, like, all right, well, I don't want to ask out, but if I make the Bucks look like a bad guy, call for a league investigation into why they're not letting me play when I feel healthy enough to play, conveniently ignoring the fact that we have long been eliminated from playoff contention and I have been hurt all year, that will make them look bad, and then maybe people understand. Maybe. The Bucks are the bad guy here. Not me. I didn't like that. Ultimately, it's water under the bridge. I'll forever look back fondly at the Giannis era. It was incredible. The golden age of Bucks basketball. I just didn't like the end of it. I said for a long time there's nothing Giannis could do to make me not like him or to cause me to change my opinion on him. But in the end, I do think he handled it about as poorly as possible because he was too scared of what he thought the outside perception would be. Brooke in Kimberly says, Marcus, and I know that's not how you spell your name, but I'm voice texting and driving. That's fair. Which of the players the Bucks received do you feel has the best chance to add immediate value and have immediate impact? Also, which one do you feel has the best long-term value with the highest ceiling? If they keep Tyler Hero, I don't think they should or will, but he's probably in line to be their leading scorer. But the guy I'm most excited about, Kasparis Jakaciūnas, the guard, second-year guard from Illinois, 6'5", 200. I really like his skill set. I think he could be something. So he's the player I'm most excited about. Robert in Greenleaf says, Marcus, like all elitists, Giannis believes he owes no one but himself. Shame on the Bucks. Robert in Greenleaf. All right. I mean, there's a lot of feelings, a lot of layers to this. But on the bright side, down in Miami, they're feeling pretty happy these days. So at least they're happy down there. Josh Moser, sports anchor from down in South Florida, will join me next. 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Not as warm here as it is surely down there in Miami. Tonight, the low 57. Tomorrow, scattered storms. Some could be strong, the high 72.
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25: A better life with Dr. Sanjay Gupta.
26: A colleague of mine went to a meeting of the primetime seniors the other week. There are programs like this all over the country for people in their 60s, 70s, 80s, and beyond to stay active. It's not just something to keep older folks busy. It helps to keep their bodies in shape and their brains sharp. Showing up with a good attitude is a must, and research shows that having the right mindset actually does lead to better physical aging. So if you need some suggestions to boost your positivity, experts we talked to recommended focusing on goals, which can boost your confidence. Practice gratitude, they said. One of the seniors my colleague met told her that just waking up in the morning is, quote, better than the alternative. That's true. Focus on the things you can control. Diet and exercise, and very importantly, surround yourself with positive people, because that can be contagious. I'm Dr. Sanjay Gupta, helping you live a better life.
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0: Ingersoll, live on The Fan.
1: Yeah, yeah. Giannis Antetokounmpo making himself a new home in South Florida, Miami, as a member of the Heat. The blockbuster move became official late last night. The Bucks sending Giannis and Bobby Portis to Miami in exchange for a package of players and a package of picks. Joining me now to give us the Miami perspective on the Giannis deal, he is sports anchor at Fox and ABC in Miami, a South Florida sports aficionado. Used to cover sports up here in Green Bay, Wisconsin, but a lot of people used to do things up here in Wisconsin and have since moved down to South Florida in various sports and various professions. He is Josh Moser. Josh, how are you doing today?
2: I'm doing great, man. Actually, inside the Heat Arena right now. Everybody's getting ready for a big party tonight. Fans are coming in. City's on fire.
1: I can imagine. So what is it about this mass exodus to Miami? I mean, I know the term like snowbirds. I know a lot of people in the winter like to go south and maybe have a winter home in Florida or whatever. But from Malik Willis and Jeff Hafley and everybody else who left the Packers for the Miami Dolphins and now Giannis and Bobby Portis going to the Miami Heat. What is going on? What is so attractive about Miami?
2: Oh, what isn't not attractive about Miami? Miami's got everything on the menu that you could possibly want. Sometimes it does hit the pocketbook a little bit harder than Wisconsin. That might be the only negative. But to me, honestly, right now, Miami is probably the best city in the United States. When you look at the economic growth, what businesses are here, the lifestyle that it presents with the beaches, the airports that we have here with where you can go in the world. When you talk about culture and how international Miami has become, and then when you specifically talk about the sports scenes, I mean, we've got the World Cup going on right now. Messi makes his home here. Now Giannis is here. The Dolphins haven't won anything, but, you know, it's Green Bay South, like you just mentioned. So, I mean, there's everything going on. There's always a party every single night, and then you throw in the food scene and all the celebrities that live here. You know, I really can't think of a better place that I'd rather live.
1: Okay, so your thoughts on the Giannis trade. Obviously, this did not come out of left field. This has been long speculated, long debated, going back to the deadline, even before that. But when it became official, your initial thoughts on Giannis becoming a member of the Miami Heat?
2: Pat Riley has made his riskiest move as a general manager. He is pushing all of his chips in to try to win one more title before he retires. The way that Miami has structured their good teams is they have gone out and gotten a whale. First, it was Alonzo Mourning. They did not get the title, but then it was going to get Shaq. And this is probably the closest move to that. Bringing Shaq here, you get the championship with Dwayne Wade, obviously. Then you move forward with LeBron James, landing him, creating the big three. That's the type of buzz that we have inside this building. And the belief from the front office here is that you get the big player, the superstar, and then you can get the secondary pieces. So we've known that Pat Riley has wanted Giannis for almost 5 years. It finally gets done. And the question is, you know, did he give up too much to get him? And right now, because of the move, there's some magic to do with the salary cap with about $20 million remaining. And there's 5 roster spots that need to be filled. And there's a lot of questions on who to bring back. There's a Norm Powell's a free agent that was an all-star last year. Andrew Wiggins has a player option. But as it looks right now, Bam and Giannis might be the best front court duo in basketball. But can they put enough complementary pieces around them to compete in the East? And I'm looking at it right now. I don't think that they're better than the Celtics. I do not think that they're better than the Knicks. And you remember you've got the Pacers with Tyrese Halliburton coming back. That's going to be in the mix with Zubats. So, you know, I'd probably put them, you know, 6 in the East. So we're maybe a little bit better than the play-in. But if you go back to the Shaq era, it was the second year when they were able to bring in the complementary pieces of White Chocolate, Jason Williams, Antoine Walker, and the guys to fill out that roster. So I see him getting in the playoffs, probably an early round exit to start, and then we'll see what they do the following year in 27, and that's when they've got a whole ton of cap space, and that's pretty much their window. And then from there, you know, we really don't know. And that's where the Bucks hope to hit, because those are the draft picks when they hit in, you know, 2030. They're hoping that the Heat are in a down spell after, you know, Giannis is all in run to win a title's over. And, you know, that's the bet. It's, you know, you mortgage the short term for the long term success. That's the Bucks look at it. And Miami's going the opposite route, trying to win one more here for Pat Riley.
1: Well, you mentioned Pat Riley referring to Giannis as harpooning another whale. I've seen that. That analogy is everywhere. So Pat Riley really likes that analogy, doesn't he?
2: He does. I don't know, the great white buffalo, the white whale, you know, the mystical figure. Essentially, it's a top 10 player in the league. But yeah, we love our, you know, antiquated... You know, little aquatic sayings in journalism. But yeah, you know, we'll give it the beach theme, but not a lot of whales down here in South Florida, more sharks. Okay. But yeah, I don't know. And I would say initial excitement, but I'm kind of excited for the Bucks. What the hell is John Horst going to do? Is he actually going to draft somebody that's worth something tonight?
1: Yeah.
2: And I mean, if it's me, you've got the 10th and 13th pick, call the Clippers, try to move up to 5. Like, get yourself a star. And I think that's where this whole Bucks deal, I mean, there's a lot of talent. Like, Khalil Ware's ceiling, if he develops, is through the roof. Jaime Jaquez, you guys are getting a chance to meet him. He's one of the coolest dudes. He's a locker room guy. He can guard 1 through 4. Like, he's a phenomenal piece. And then Kasper Šakaćonis is going to really surprise a lot of people. He's only 20 years old. Well, if he develops, I think he could be special. And obviously, you guys know Tyler Hero. But, you know, to me, you look at the two high picks from Horst dating back 10 years. It was like Jabari Parker, maybe Son Maker. But you got to hit on these guys. So to me, this deal makes sense, where historically the Bucks haven't been great at drafting. And now you've got guys that basically have outperformed their draft. So that gives you a really nice start to building a roster. But very curious to see what they do with Tyler Hero. And, you know, probably Miles Turner might be out the door. So they got a lot of pieces. Curious, you know, how the puzzle is going to fit together.
1: Yeah, I guess John Horst, the best player that he's drafted, probably Dante DiVincenzo, who they traded, and he's been fine. But, like, that's to the point. Like, if that's where we are starting the conversation, that kind of tells you how ineffective they've been through the draft. They also haven't had many picks because they've sent them all away to put veteran talent around Giannis, and they've also been too good with Giannis to be picking as early as they are now with the 10th and 13th picks tonight. So we'll see how it goes. Talking to Josh Moser, sports anchor at Fox and ABC down in Miami. So you touched on every one of the pieces that the Bucks got in return from Miami. Specifically, I want to follow up on Kasper Šakaćonis, because watching him at Illinois the 1 year that he was there, you could tell, like, this guy had NBA written all over him. The Heat pick him up, and he showed some flashes. I feel like, personally, I kind of want them to flip Hero and get more young pieces and or picks, just because, like, they're nowhere near winning right now. And part of the reason is, I want to see Šakaćonis play as much as possible.
2: Yeah, I mean, I think he can be special. And there was another guard down here, Pelle Larsen, who we had. And basically, the Heat needed to keep Davion Mitchell, Pelle Larsen, 2 of the 3. And then Šakaćonis, unfortunately, is just kind of the casualty in this one. But he's the youngest one with the most upside. And, you know, look, he's got all of the measurables. He's got all of the intangibles, and comes over from the same group that brought in the Joker. So, I mean, basically everything is moving overseas, where these players are now better than most American players, because that's what they're doing. And I think teaming him with Rollins, if you decide to move Tyler Hero, you know, I would love to see what that backcourt looks like. But again, you know, for the fans that are listening, it's like, what is your window? And your window is probably, you know, 2029, 2032. So I'm with you. And you have the new head coach. It's kind of the opposite of the Dolphins, where you have this Green Bay staff that comes down here. They have no chance of winning, and they're basically going to build it from the ground up. The Bucks are now in the same situation, where, you know, that's kind of cool, where we have this fresh, you have this fresh start, but can you actually build it into a contender? And then if you get these young pieces to play well, and if they fit together, you know, you get that one piece, and then, you know, you're right in the championship mix.
1: Josh, before I let you go, you brought up Hafley and Malik Willis and them. Anything, how are the former Packers, how's the former Packers contingent down there in Miami, knowing full and well this is now the slow time in the National Football League before training camp?
2: Oh, yeah, we got a lot of vacation going on right now.

0: We'll see how, you know, what's going on. But, I mean, look, this team's going to win maybe five games. They're super young. Hassley is beloved by the players, just like he was in Green Bay. And I'm really excited for Sully to really get a chance to do this. And I know that he talks to Goody all the time. But I think it's been football for the most part. Now they're starting to see what this lifestyle is about. And, but down here, it's kind of like the opposite of winter, you know, where you guys are stuck inside. So, you know, the yin and the yang to the Wisconsin, you know, Florida connection. But, you know, they love it down here. And, you know, hopefully they can win some football games and have success.
1: So you mentioned there's a party going on down there at the Heat facility. Like, I'm sure that's the draft party, but, like, I mean, you can celebrate the Giannis trade, but there's no picks tonight, right?
0: Yeah, so it's basically, like, stress-free, you know? You know, we'll be with the brass. They'll be in the building. They have their training facility inside where they – the main arena. So everybody's here. They do have a pick in the second round. Obviously they could work some calls, with this Giannis trade. It won't become official until July 6th. And we do believe that other teams are going to latch onto this. So tonight might be more about moving potential players and trying to create some cap space. And then maybe, you know, using somebody, having them send a pick for a player. So those are types of moves the front office will be worried about. But from a fan perspective, they've got the banners down on the floor. They call it the garage sale, where all of the stuff from last year, like all the jerseys and whatnot, go on some like super clearance so you can pick everything up. So they've got DJs out here and everybody's just going to celebrate Giannis coming down. But then we're going to have a lot of people that don't even know anything about basketball, because we've got Brazil, Scotland in the World Cup tomorrow night. And they're just out here trying to party and just enjoy the Miami culture. And that's been really cool to watch. So it's a special time here in Miami, especially in the summer when normally everything's dead.
1: One of the weirdest things about the NBA is that the player picked has to wear the hat of the team that picked him, even when the team trades his rights to another team. Like the Bucks actually technically drafted Dirk Nowitzki, so whoever the Bucks want at 13 is going to have to wear the Heat hat. It's kind of awkward knowing that he's going to be a Buck.
0: Yep.
1: Honestly, I kind of think the Bucks would be better off if they can get the Heat to actually make that pick. Like, who would you guys take? All right, we'll take that guy. They'd probably be better off based on their history. So,
0: yeah, I mean, I don't know if he'll still be there. His name's evading me at the moment, but he's the guard out of Arkansas.
1: Acuff?
0: I know Allen Iverson. Yeah, Acuff. I know that everyone is really high on him, kind of in that, you know, 10 to 13 range. Pretty much 1 through 3 is set. We've got Cam Boozer is from down here. He went to the same high school as Fernando Mendoza, which was the number one pick in the NFL draft, so that's a cool connection. But there's a lot of guards in this draft. It's just, which one is going to hit? And, you know, that's just like, you know, take your pick. But yeah, based on recent draft history, it's kind of like, yeah, just let somebody else pick it. Maybe you'll get lucky. But yeah, well, we'll see what happens. To me, it would be awesome for the fan base if they were to package 10 and 13 together and try and move up.
1: It'd be fun.
0: We shall see.
1: Josh, appreciate your time as always. Enjoy, and we'll catch up down the road, okay?
0: Absolutely. Best everybody back in the 920 and the 414.
1: Appreciate you. There he is, Josh Moser, sports anchor from down in Miami at the Fox and ABC affiliates. The, what do they call that? A duopoly, I believe. Anyway, appreciate Josh Moser for giving us the Miami perspective on the Giannis trade. Obviously, that city, South Florida in general, buzzing because they're getting Giannis Antetokounmpo. Meanwhile, the Milwaukee Brewers won last night, so we have that going for us, which is nice. We'll take a quick break from the Giannis talk and hear from the Brewers after a pretty memorable win last night in Cincinnati. That's next.
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11: For decades, the prevailing wisdom for someone who's had a heart attack has been to put them on beta blockers for the rest of their life. 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On the whole, and for the average person, beta blockers are very safe and very effective. But, as with any medication, they can come with a cost. 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
23: Nobody's shocked. 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
24: Those were the words of Brewers manager Pat Murphy after last night's 2-1 win by the Brewers over the Cincinnati Reds in Cincinnati. It was a scoreless game. After regulation, after nine innings, scoreless, Brandon Woodruff making his return to the mound for the Milwaukee Brewers. First game for Woody since April 30th. Brandon Woodruff pitched six scoreless innings, gave up just one hit, a single, with no walks and 10 strikeouts. Not a bad return. In fact, it was a fantastic return. Woody retired the first 16 batters before Tyler Stevenson singled with one out in the sixth. It is now the 21st time in his career that he's struck out at least 10 hitters. Most recently, he did it last July 12, 2025 against the Nationals. Woodruff had been on the injured list since May 1st with right shoulder inflammation. He had a sudden drop in velocity. Everyone's like, uh-oh. And then Woody came back last night and was getting up near 95 as the game went on. He was getting stronger and stronger and stronger. That was the story of the game. Ultimately, after nine innings when it was 0-0, went to 10. And it was a walk by Garrett Mitchell, a perfectly executed bunt by Sal Frelick. A sack fly from Joey Ortiz. Although, who am I missing that moved the runner over? It wasn't Pratt. That's going to bother me now. Who moved the runner? Oh, well, runner on second. So, then Joey Ortiz, sack fly, scored a run. Wild pitch to Cooper Pratt. And before you knew it, two runs. A total of five hits last night. Brewers had three, Reds had two. In fact, the Reds had the only hit of the 10th inning, and yet the Brewers outscored them 2-1, and the Brewers win to improve to 47-29 on the season. But the story of the night, obviously, Brandon Woodruff in his return, six shutout innings. He was fantastic. Here's Brandon Woodruff postgame on his return, tossing six shutout innings.
25: Brandon, what are you thinking as that game goes on? The heater's playing up, up, up.
26: I try not to think too much when I get out there. I try to get in the flow of the game with William, pitch calling, trying to read the swings. That's the kind of only thing I'm thinking about. But you know, we've put in a lot of work here the last couple of weeks leading up to today, in between starts, trying to get the delivery back to consistent and, you know, getting some more direction towards home plate. And to be honest, it took me a couple innings to find it there. I almost made a switch, like, I'm having a little bit of trouble just finding my rhythm in the windup right now, and so I almost just made a switch to go straight stretch there in the first couple innings. Going 3-0 to a bunch of guys is not ideal, but I was able to battle back, and so that was good. But I think what you're implying is, as the game is going on, you're asking me if I'm paying attention to,
0: well,
26: to the
0: hits.
26: Well,
0: I'm more like the... Well, both.
26: Okay.
0: There's no hits, and then that fastball, the readings kept going up.
26: Yeah. I think it's just one of those things. I've always been a slow starter, but in the past, before surgery, it's more of the 93, 94, and then it goes up. Now it's a little less than that, and that's okay. I just try to put the ball in good spots, and the hitter tells me everything. So if I'm seeing guys, you know, if they're late, whether it's 90, 91, it still plays, and I try to treat it that way. And I didn't realize the velo was climbing in the third through the sixth innings, but that's a good sign for me. So, all in all, it was good.
1: How did you feel physically just as you got deeper into the game, and then at the end of the night, the decision of, okay, that's a good...
26: Yeah, I felt better, I wouldn't say better. I felt pretty much the same the whole game in terms of my body and my arm. It's just one of those things. The more I go, just the more comfortable I get my delivery, and got pretty consistent there. And you know, the last outing in Quad Cities on the rehab assignment, I think I'd gotten to 82 pitches, so it was just a good spot. I kind of, the runner on there and one out, tried to really not say empty the tank, but I really had to press the gas there just to make sure I didn't want the run to score, and because Singer was throwing the heck out of the ball, and you knew it was just going to be a close game. So being able to get through six, it's been 2 months probably going into the sixth.
24: Brandon Woodruff post game after the Brewers 2-1 win over the Reds in 10. The Brewers send Brandon Sproat to the mound tonight against Cincinnati. The Brewers lead the NL Central by 5 games at 47-29. The Cardinals 5 games back at 42-34. The Cubs 7.5 back. The Pirates 9 back. They're sitting at 500. And the Reds, the only team in the Central under 500. They're 37-40 on the season. So the Brewers looking for what would be their third straight win tonight in Cincinnati. All right, we successfully spent one segment on this radio program talking about something other than the Giannis trade. I feel obligated to get back to the topic du jour because it is big news with a lot of layers to it, a lot of different emotions. Some relief that it's over and all the speculation is done, but obviously a lot of sadness, a lot of gratitude to Giannis. It's the end of an era. Giannis, no longer a Buck. At least as of July 6th when it becomes officially official. Therefore, when there's any hint of sadness.
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11: For more than a decade, the Environmental Working Group has put out a list of the so-called Dirty Dozen. These are the non-organic produce contaminated with the highest levels of pesticides. Well, this year, spinach topped the list, followed by kale, collard, mustard greens, strawberries, grapes, nectarines, peaches, cherries, apples, blackberries, pears, potatoes, and blueberries. Now, all these fruits and vegetables are part of a healthy diet, so no one is saying you shouldn't eat them. Point is, though, you could consider buying these items organic if and when you can, and then taking extra care when you wash them. The FDA recommends rinsing all fruits and vegetables, even the ones that are organic, under running water that is slightly warmer than room temperature. Don't use soap, bleach, or any fancy produce washes. I'm Dr. Sanjay Gupta, helping you live a better life.
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30: 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This is a two-minute drill as part of the Bill and Rookie Experience.
21: So two big stories in Wisconsin today, and pretty remarkable. One is the national story, and that's Giannis being traded to the Miami Heat, which I think turns out to be really good for the Bucks. Four players, handful of draft picks. They have the 10th and 13th pick in the draft tonight, which is supposed to be a deeper draft than typical for the NBA, so you're hoping that the Bucks can get a couple of guys, they'll be rookies, but a couple of guys that can come in and play valuable minutes next year to complement what they went and got and what they have already. And we'll see where this goes down the road for the Milwaukee Bucks. The other big story, it's a statewide story, not national, is, Bill, the return of Brandon Woodruff last night, or the Big Woo, as you like to call him. And he was nothing short of dominant last night in his first game back in a couple of months against the Reds.
31: He retired the first 16 men he faced, didn't give up a hit, took a perfect game into the sixth inning, and then after retiring the first man in the sixth, gave up a single.
21: And this could be exactly what the doctor ordered for the Brewers, as we've been talking a lot about perhaps making a trade at the deadline. I know a lot of people want Scooble from Detroit. I mean, man, that should put that right out of your mind. Think bat, think bullpen. But if he's like he was last night, Brewer's going to be in really good shape with starting pitching.
31: Well, you got to think that not only you and probably most of Brewer's nation was thinking it, and I think the front office was probably thinking it too. Matt Arnold's like, yes.
30: That's a two-minute drill from Bill and Rookie. Get the full Bill and Rookie experience weekday mornings from 6 until 10 on The Fan and The Fan app. There's WDUZ-FM Brilliant Green Bay and WDUZ-AM Green Bay, a Cumulus Media station broadcasting from the Attorney Eric Pitts Fan Studio, Northeast Wisconsin's DUI guy.
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7: 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I know my dad is extremely proud. So I'm happy.
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24: Giannis Antetokounmpo traded by the Milwaukee Bucks to the Miami Heat. The Bucks will now have two first-round picks tonight, their own pick at 10 and the Miami Heat's pick at 13, which the Heat technically have to make. As I joked, they might be better off allowing the Heat to make the pick. Like, we'll just take whoever you guys would pick because, yeah. Anyway. Text from Phildo in the 920 says, Marcus, I was listening to your Miami affiliate. A commercial just came on saying that their first round pick was well spent. Giannis is good. That's a Micah Parsons reference. I see what you did there, Phildo. See, we're making jokes on a somber day.
15: ABC News, I'm Wayne Cabot on the 10th try.
16: On this motion, the yeas are 50, the nays are 48. The concurrent motion is agreed to.
15: A resolution to end the Iran war, a bipartisan rebuke to President Trump, made possible by the absence of Republican Mitch McConnell, who's in the hospital. It comes as Trump is asking for another $80 billion in war spending, which he calls a very cheap price to pay to stop a nuclear Iran. But about that, Trump says Iran has agreed to nuclear inspections. Iran says it has not. Trying to explain this to Gulf Nation allies, Secretary of State Marco Rubio in Abu Dhabi today.
17: We know what they agreed to. I don't know why they have to say the things they say. Whatever their internal or domestic politics is, I guess they'll navigate it. But we know what they agreed to do, and now they'll either do it or they won't.
15: The IAEA, the International Nuclear Inspectors, say they have no scheduled meetings with the Iranians planned. This is ABC News.
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30: 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This is a two-minute drill as part of the Bill and Rookie Experience.
21: So two big stories in Wisconsin today, and pretty remarkable. One is the national story, and that's Giannis being traded to the Miami Heat, which I think turns out to be really good for the Bucks. Four players, handful of draft picks. They have the 10th and 13th pick in the draft tonight, which is supposed to be a deeper draft than typical for the NBA. So you're hoping that the Bucks can get a couple of guys, they'll be rookies, but a couple of guys that can come in and play valuable minutes next year to complement what they went and got and what they have already. And we'll see where this goes down the road for the Milwaukee Bucks. The other big story, it's a statewide story, not national, is, Bill, the return of Brandon Woodruff last night, or the Big Woo, as you like to call him. And he was nothing short of dominant last night in his first game back in a couple of months against the Reds.
31: He retired the first 16 men he faced, didn't give up a hit, took a perfect game into the sixth inning, and then after retiring this first man in the sixth, gave up a single.
21: And this could be exactly what the doctor ordered for the Brewers, as we've been talking a lot about perhaps making a trade at the deadline. I know a lot of people want Scooble from Detroit. I mean, man, that should put that right out of your mind. Think bat, think bullpen. But if he's like he was last night, Brewers are going to be in really good shape with starting pitching.
31: Well, you got to think that not only you and probably most of Brewers Nation was thinking it, and I think the front office was probably thinking it too. Matt Arnold's like, yes.
30: That's a two-minute drill from Bill and Rookie. Get the full Bill and Rookie experience weekday mornings from 6 until 10 on The Fan and The Fan app. Will LaFleur figure out how to finish games? Can Gannon take the Packers to the next level? So many questions, and we're talking about all of them on The Fan.
0: Oh, you didn't know? You better call Eberthal.
1: That's why I said what I said. I thought you were smarter than that, because I'm like, you always have the best takes. Damn, so the whole world is against me now. Jeez.
24: Well, that's why I went up to you in the locker room to clear it up, because unlike a lot of people nowadays who say they cover the team and say whatever they want about certain players, but they're never actually there to face the people they talk about, that's not the way it's supposed to work. Not to get on a soapbox or anything, but sports media is a crazy world these days.
1: Yeah, it is.
30: Hour number three is underway. It's 4 o'clock, and if you want to talk sports, then you better call Eversole live on The Fan. Here's your host, Marcus Eversole.
24: That's me. Thank you for joining me on this Tuesday afternoon on The Fan. Again, we'll get to the Brandon Woodruff return last night. We talked about that a little bit last hour. Heard from Brandon Woodruff, and there's other stuff going on in sports, but all of it takes, I can't even say a backseat. All of it is, it's like in the trunk to the biggest news in sports, the end of an era, as Giannis Antetokounmpo is traded by the Bucks to the Miami Heat. The Bucks trading away the greatest Milwaukee Buck ever. Talked about his exit. I didn't like how it ended. I didn't like how he handled things. Frankly, I just would have appreciated transparency, even though I kind of recognize. And it's not one of those things like, remember when the Packers drafted Jordan Love and Aaron Rodgers said that he didn't have a problem with the pick. He had a problem with the way the Packers handled it, that they never gave him a heads up. And I could be wrong in this, but I just, again, I could be wrong. I just don't believe that. I just feel like if the Packers told Aaron ahead of time, hey, Aaron, like, we're thinking of, if the board falls this way, I think we're going to draft your replacement. I don't think Aaron would have just said, oh, okay, cool. And that's what Aaron kind of made it seem like. I just didn't appreciate how they didn't give me a heads up. It's like, okay, well, if they told you they were going to draft your successor, you're going to give them a thumbs up. Like, cool, sounds good. I just doubt it. I don't know what difference it would have made had Giannis, like what tangible difference it would have made if Giannis was just upfront about it. And let's say it was 12 months ago. If he said, I think this thing has run its course. I want to go somewhere where I think I have a better chance to win. Would we be feeling better right now? How much better? Would it still hurt? I think it would. I just would have appreciated, speaking for myself, I would have appreciated more transparency. That's all. Instead, we heard a lot of, I will never request a trade. As long as they're making moves to stay competitive, this is where I want to be. I'm all about loyalty. Legends don't chase, they attract. The video of him from, or the video from Wolf of Wall Street after the trade deadline in February when they didn't trade him. The video of, I'm not bleeping leaving. Everything we've heard from Giannis since the moment he got here, when he talked about how he wanted to be another Dirk, Kobe, the rare athlete who plays his entire career for one team, And then after the trade goes down late last night, it's reported that Giannis actually told the Bucks months ago that he wasn't going to sign a Supermax. It's like, oh, okay, so all that talk about... I didn't love how it ended. Ultimately, look, to me, like I said before, it's more or less water under the bridge. I will very easily forgive Giannis for maybe mishandling the PR angle of the end of his tenure with the Bucks, because Giannis' tenure with the Bucks was the best tenure in Bucks history, the best era in Bucks history. Like, I know they were good in the 80s. I know they won a championship in 71. I know they got screwed. I sure as hell know they got screwed against the Sixers in the Eastern Conference Finals in 2001 with Tim Thomas and his two headbands, plus the big three. I think it's a big five because Tim Thomas wore the number five and his two headbands count for one apiece. Big three plus two equals five. You get it. Anyway, ever since Giannis got here, I mean, he literally grew up here. He took the Bucks to new heights. 13 years with the team. He is the greatest Buck ever. And ultimately, whether it was the last 12 months, 3 months, few weeks, whatever, I didn't like how Giannis seemed set on publicly making it look like if the Bucks trade me, it's their decision, not mine. I will never ask for a trade. When it seemed pretty clear that behind closed doors, he wanted out. And if these reports are accurate, that he told the Bucks months ago that he was not going to sign a Supermax, then all the other stuff we heard or were led to believe was what other than hogwash. Hashtag hogwash. So Giannis, obviously the 15th overall pick back in 2013, a lanky teenager from Greece. He literally grew up in Milwaukee. He embraced Milwaukee. He became the best player on the planet at his peak. Two-time MVP. Brought the Bucks their first championship in 50 freaking years. Giannis is the GOAT of this franchise. And if you just look at the numbers, Bucks franchise history, all-time career leaders, you see one very long name at the top of just about every statistical category. Most games played, Giannis. Most minutes played, Giannis. Field goals, field goal attempts, two-pointers. Three-pointers is Chris Middleton. But Giannis, seventh all-time in three-point field goals. He's not even a shooter, but he's Giannis. Everything from, I mean, you name it, Giannis is the all-time leader in every statistical category. Assists, rebounds, 1,700 rebounds more than Kareem Abdul-Jabbar. Kareem played six seasons in Milwaukee. Giannis spent 13 seasons in Milwaukee. Most career blocks. Second in steals to Quinn Buckner. There's some trivia. All-time leading scorer in Bucks history. 7,000 more points than Kareem, 56 triple-doubles. Next closest in Bucks history, Kareem with 8. I know the game has changed and people are chasing stats more than they used to, perhaps, and triple-doubles are more and more common now, but think about that. 56 triple-doubles, most in Bucks franchise history. No one else has more than 8. He's the greatest Buck of all time. And there are so many memories that just can't be erased. So that's something that I find comfort in, and I was talking about this over the last few weeks, that I didn't think I'd be overwhelmingly sad when Giannis got traded, because there's just been too much smoke for too long. Like, years ago, I thought Giannis would play his entire career in Milwaukee. I thought Giannis was different than everybody else. And I want to pump the brakes real quick, because I'm not saying that he's not different than everybody else, because I do think largely Giannis is and has been different than most stars in major sports. But years ago, I thought he would never play for another team. And then over the last couple of years, you hear about how his family's not living in Milwaukee full time. And like, yeah, there's a lot of reporting out there that suggests he's entertaining, possibly playing somewhere else. Plus, I mean, let's be real. I don't want to point. There's a number of things that were mismanaged or mishandled that led to ultimately the Bucks being in this position too far away from a championship for Giannis's liking to sign a supermax. But I go back to the hiring of Doc Rivers. They hired Adrian Griffin, who Giannis wanted. Griffin was winning, but things were clearly so bad behind the scenes that they fired Griffin during the season to hire Doc Rivers. Precisely nobody saw that as a good hiring. And I think that had a lot to do with the calculus of Giannis shifting as well. So years ago, I thought he's going to be a lifetime Buck. He's going to be like Dirk. He's going to be like Kobe. Last couple years, I'm like, okay, yeah, what is there to be excited about anymore? In hindsight, with Damian Lillard being the last major swing that they made, which I was on board with, and I will never criticize them for making that move. It clearly did not go according to plan. Never looked like the natural fit on the floor, and then Dame tore his Achilles. In hindsight, a year ago may have been the right time to do it, to move on, when Giannis reportedly was looking at the Knicks. Now the Knicks weren't interested in Giannis because they just won a title. But then the Bucks waived Dame, stretched the remainder of his deal, signed Miles Turner, acquiring the best player that they thought they could acquire to give it one more swing for the fences for Giannis, and it flopped. Giannis was hurt all year, never felt like a fit. The coach remained Doc freaking Rivers, and now we're all looking at Miles Turner like, all right, so what can they get for this guy? Can we flip him for a pick in the teens? I don't blame Giannis for wanting out. Not one bit. Does it hurt? Sure. There's a level of relief that it's over and all the speculation and eye rolling at Shams Charania reporting and all that he said, she said. Yeah, there's a level of relief that it's over. Kind of cautiously, I'm interested. Look, the Bucks aren't going to be nearly as interesting moving forward than they were with Giannis. They're just not. Like, they're a long ways away from their window of being any semblance of good, in all likelihood. Unless they hit the jackpot in the draft, and all these guys that got in the trade far exceed expectations, but they're probably a long ways away from winning anything of note. But there's a different level of interest with this team now. Taylor Jenkins is a good head coach. He's a respectable head coach, which is a far cry from what they've had in the brief Doc Rivers era. They're hopefully going to continue to flip pieces. I hope they flip Tyler Hero to get more young players, more draft picks. I wouldn't be surprised if they make as many as 3+ picks tonight. They have 2 right now at 10 and 13. This is an all-out rebuild. But the end of an era, the start of a new one, is just not going to come with nearly as much winning for the foreseeable future. So I dug up some audio earlier. My computer broke because my tears got in the keyboard and it just combusted. So I went out and bought a new laptop and then I dug up some audio and no tears were shed. But I thought, like I said, I didn't think I'd be overwhelmingly sad when the news broke, when it was clearly headed this direction they were going to move on from Giannis. But when it happened and I'm looking at that Photoshop of Giannis in a Heat jersey, same number 34 Heat jersey that Ray Allen once wore, and I'm like, damn. Okay, so this is really happening. And then you get nostalgic and you look back at when they drafted Giannis. He's sitting in the crowd, his upbringing. He worked his butt off selling stuff on the streets in Greece and all the sacrifices that were made. He got his family over here, was the most improved player in the league, became the most valuable player in the league. You see those pictures from when the Bucks drafted him? And he is literally a kid who hadn't had a smoothie yet. And then you look at him now and he's the Greek freak. And then you get nostalgic like, man, 13 years ago, you were however old, doing whatever with your life at the time, probably a different person. And then somehow, and sports get nostalgic that way. Anyway, after I cried and broke my laptop and then I went out and bought another one, I dug up some audio, and obviously you think about the championship. Bucks beating the Suns in 6. Giannis scoring 50 points in the closeout game 6. And it's just fun to relive some of those memories, because even even though it's going to be weird, even though the era is over, it's nice to know that when you win a title, that, as corny as it sounds, that's forever. The Bucks have won the title twice. Giannis is responsible for one of them. Right after we were talking about building a new arena to try to keep the team in Milwaukee, Giannis, the MVP, not only kept them in Milwaukee, but won a championship in that new arena, and they had a parade to celebrate within a matter of years. I mean, it's storybook stuff. And just because he's going to wear different colors and wear a different uniform, no one's going to look back on that championship run and think any less of what he and the Bucks accomplished. You're going to be like, man, Giannis was great. He was unbelievable. Thought he blew out his knee like 2 weeks before against the Hawks. His knee bent the wrong way. Like, oh gosh, there goes the... And then he came back and was great. Anyway, here was Giannis. July of 2021, after the Bucks won the title, their first in 50 years, Giannis talking about how he never dreamed of that when he first started playing basketball.
3: I started playing basketball just to, you know, help my family, you know, try to get them out of the struggle, you know, the challenges we were facing when we were kids. But, man, I never thought, you know, I'm going to be 26 years old, you know, with my team, playing the NBA Finals, just playing. And, like, I was just happy just being a part, like, you know, not even winning, just being a part of this journey, you know. And but I never thought ever when I'd be 26, you know, I'd be sitting in this chair with this right here and this right here. Man, we've come a long way.
24: Obviously, Giannis, a great quote. Funny guy, but a great quote. And after winning the title, he said he hoped that he inspired kids all over the world. Because he's an immigrant from Greece who accomplished some great things. More from Giannis after winning the title, July of 2021.
3: Obviously, I represent, you know, my country, my both countries, Nigeria and Greece. A lot of kids from there. But not just from Nigeria, from the whole Africa, whole Europe, you know, I know that I'm a role model, but like this should make every person, every kid, anybody around the world to like believe in their dreams, you know, and no matter like whatever you feel, when you feel down, when things don't look like it's going to happen for you, or you might not make it in your career, might be basketball, might be anything, just believe on what you're doing, keep working. You know, don't let nobody tell you what you can be and what you cannot do. You know, people told me I can't make free throws. I made my free throws tonight, and I'm a freaking champion. I made them when I was supposed to make them. You know, but I'm joking. Actually, I'm not, but yeah, just believe, man. Just I hope I give people around the world, from Africa, from Europe, give them hope, you know, that it can be done. 8 years ago, 8.5 years ago, before I came to the league, I didn't know where my next move will come from. You know, my mom was selling stuff in the street. And now I'm here, sitting in the top of the top. You know, and I'm extremely blessed, and that's why I'm extremely blessed. If I never have a chance to sit on this table ever again, I'm fine with it. You know, I'm fine with it, but like, I hope this can give everybody around the world hope.
24: Best Buck ever, Giannis Antetokounmpo, no longer a Milwaukee Buck. 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Tonight, mostly cloudy, scattered showers, thunder possible, the low 57. Tomorrow, some more scattered storms, could be strong with downpours, hail, and high winds. Otherwise, partly sunny and kind of humid, the high 72 tomorrow.
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12: A better life with Dr. Sanjay Gupta.
14: By age 35, two-thirds of American men will experience some degree of noticeable hair loss. And by age 50, about 85% of men will have significantly thinning hair. That's according to the American Hair Loss Association. Now, one dermatologist explained that hair loss can either be genetic or it can be triggered by stress, illness, surgery, medications, major life events. No matter the cause, a lot of men, understandably, are frustrated by hair loss because it seems like a loss of control. You can take great care of your scalp by all sorts of expensive lotions and potions, but that might not matter. There are some tried and true medications that might work, like minoxidil or finasteride. But another solution is just shaving it off. And I've heard more and more how liberating this can be for a lot of guys. That's the ultimate control of their appearance. I'm Dr. Sanjay Gupta, helping you live a better life.
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29: Don't let your life pass you by.
32: 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And that's humility. That's being humble.
33: 50 points. Only the seventh player in the history of the finals to have a 50-point game.
32: I started playing basketball just to, you know, help my family, try to get them out of the struggle, challenges we were facing when we were kids. But, man, I never thought, you know, I'm 26 years old, playing the NBA Finals, just playing. And, like, I was just happy just being a part, like, you know, not even winning, just being a part of this journey.
34: This

0: and Bobby Portis sent to the Miami Heat in exchange for Tyler Hero, Khalil Ware, big man, formerly of from Indiana, Jaime Jaquez, formerly of UCLA, Kasparis Jakachonis, formerly of Illinois, three future first-round picks, including the 13th overall pick tonight, plus one first-round pick swap and one second-round pick. The Bucks, by all reports, got more than what they were offered at the trade deadline back in February. So the Bucks get a big package of players and picks in return for the greatest Buck ever, Giannis Antetokounmpo, and Bobby Portis, sent to the Miami Heat. Here was ESPN's Shams Charania. Can't say Shams was right on everything because he was wrong a lot. However, ultimately Giannis did get traded. As Shams has said over the years, he expected him to. Here's what Shams said yesterday on the Giannis trade. This is a couple minutes from Shams.
1: This was a 13-month trade saga for Giannis and Antetokounmpo and the Milwaukee Bucks. Just to put it plainly, Giannis felt like his time was up with the Bucks a calendar year ago. The Bucks at every turn did everything they could to try to keep him. They fought this right until the end with Giannis to try to win around him. They depleted their assets, their salary books as well. But Giannis informed the team numerous times that it was time for both sides to move on, that he would not sign a long-term contract extension. So now for the Bucks, several weeks ago, they opened up for business. They started negotiating with several teams, and they really started to focus in on the Miami Heat and the Boston Celtics over the last few weeks. Co-owner Jimmy Haslam came out a period of time ago and made it very clear that by the draft, the Bucks wanted to know whether Giannis was going to commit long-term or they would move him. Giannis was not willing to commit long-term, so they are now moving him. And you think about the haul that the Bucks got after negotiating with Boston and Miami in the last few weeks. You get Tyler Hero, that's a homecoming for him. Khalil Ware, a young center. Jaime Jaquez, a good two-way wing. You get Kasparis Jakachonis, who's just 20 years old, an up-and-coming guard. And then they get a significant return of draft capital. Three first-round picks unprotected, including the 13th pick in the draft on Tuesday night. You get one pick swap far out in 2030, and then a 2033 second-round pick. So the Bucks now turn the page on the Giannis era after 13 years. Taylor Jenkins signed a six-year contract to be the Bucks head coach. They are now going to take time to reassess this team. This is a step back for the organization, but one that they do with flexibility, with picks, with young players, controllable contracts, rookie scale deals as well. But listen, Pat Riley has landed his white whale. We know his history. Shaquille O'Neal, Alonzo Mourning, LeBron James, Chris Bosh, Jimmy Butler, and now Giannis is walking into Miami to play in South Beach with Bam Adebayo. The job for the Heat isn't done, but that's a pretty strong duo to start with.
0: And ESPN's Bobby Marks said this about what the Bucks got in return from the Heat in exchange for Giannis and Bobby Portis.
2: Looking back on where the Bucks were in February and where they are right now, I mean, they did really well for themselves. Like, really well. This was not the package that was offered back in February. This is a team that had only Giannis on their roster. He's the only player that was drafted in the first round on their roster. Now they have the 13th pick. They've got the 10th pick also. They've got two future picks. They've got some nice young players to build around, and I think it gives both teams a sense of direction as far as where they're going to go with this offseason here.
0: So the Bucks, with getting the pick from the Heat tonight, 13th overall, they have two picks tonight, number 10 and number 13. They're probably going to stink next year. They do not have a first-round pick next year. They'll have one in 2028. They'll have none in 2029. They'll have one in 2030, two in 2031, one in 2032, and two in 2033. So, like, they replenish their picks because basically they cleaned house. They did everything they could. As Shams said, they did everything they could to keep Giannis. They traded all their picks to put a good team around Giannis, and they won too many games to pick early. So tonight they're picking 10th and 13th. They replenish some of their picks for the future, but really those picks, with the exception of tonight's, were few 4 years away from those picks coming around. 2031, they have two, their own in Miami's. 2033, they have their own in Miami's. And 2032, between those 2 years, they have their own. So, yeah, we're still, they restocked their picks, but the cupboard's still not exactly full.
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11: And forever thankful for John Hammond. Spending the 15th overall pick in 2020 and 2013 on Giannis Antetokounmpo. Also forever thankful for Giannis Antetokounmpo and his 13 seasons that he spent playing for the Milwaukee Bucks.
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11: But now Giannis is gone. And over the years, every time there was a crossroads. The Bucks wanted to keep Giannis. They did everything they could do in order to keep him and sign a Supermax to stay in Milwaukee. Go back to 2020, they acquired Drew Holiday and then get the Bogdan Bogdanovic trade nixed because the league cares about tampering only when the league decides to care about tampering, but that's another story. So back in December 2020, Giannis... Let's dedicate this segment to loyalty. And I'm not, this isn't sour grapes. I'm not pointing the finger, any finger at Giannis and saying like, screw you, you liar. But Giannis, for his entire time in Green Bay, or in Milwaukee rather, his entire tenure with the Bucks, he preached the importance of loyalty over and over again. He very clearly did not want to ask for a trade publicly. He said he would never request a trade. Led us all to believe that if the Bucks traded him, it would be their choice, not his. And then you hear that behind closed doors, a few months ago, he told the Bucks he was not signing a Supermax extension, and the Heat and the Celtics were among his preferred destinations. I also read the Timberwolves he was interested in, but that never materialized. Either way, this was Giannis back in December of 2020 on why he signed the Supermax extension with the Bucks back then.
12: I was happy. It was the right thing to do. You know, discussed with my agent, you know, the

0: team, my family. You know, talked to my mother. I asked my mother, do you want to move? She said no. So, okay, cool. I'm just going to sign the deal then.
1: All right, so, Giannis, did you ask mom if she wanted to move this time? And she said, yeah, get me to South Beach. I'm sick of Wisconsin. Maybe she's to blame. I kid. More from Giannis after signing the Supermax back in 2020. Giannis talked about how much Milwaukee means to him.
0: You know, the way that this city has supported me and my family has been amazing since day one, since the day I walked in this, not this gym, the Cousin Center gym, Bradley Center also. It's been amazing. You know, I was 18, I'm 26 right now. You know, all I know is Milwaukee. You know, when I came here, you know, fell in love with the city. It's a city that loves basketball. It's a city that, obviously, we have more things to do now. But when I came, we didn't have a lot of things to do, so I could just focus in basketball. And it's a place that I want to be. It's a place that I want to raise my kids, and I feel good here. I feel that my family feels good here, so I'm good.
1: So that was when he signed the Supermax back in December of 2020. Then he signed another Supermax in October of 2023. Right after the Bucks made a blockbuster move trading Drew Holiday for Damian Lillard. Damian Lillard, a top 75 all-time player, obviously did not go according to plan. Dame's time in Milwaukee. But that move played a big role in Giannis signing the Supermax, another Supermax, shortly thereafter in October of 2023. And once again, he was asked why he wanted to stay and sign another Supermax. And again, Giannis, given a great quote, as he always has, preaching the importance of loyalty.
0: Long answer, but let me just keep it short for me, that I'm very loyal. Even though you might hurt me or, you know, do something to me, I always like try to forgive you and see the best in you. And when you were there for me in the beginning, I'm there for you for the rest of our lifetime, you know. And for the Milwaukee Bucks organization, they've been there with me since the beginning. They changed my life. They changed my family life. My kids were born in Milwaukee, Wisconsin. That's what the passport says. You know, my mom is here enjoying her life. My dad spent a couple of years here before he passed away. My brothers went to school here in a private school that, you know, before I came here, I wasn't able to afford in my lifetime. My kids are going to a private school. They've changed my life tremendously. I'm extremely happy. I know the in and outs of the city. The city shows me a lot of love. And also whenever I go out there and have time with my family, they also give me space, which is crazy to me. You know, when they see me on the street, they give me space. They respect me, who I am as a person, what I've done for the city of Milwaukee. And for that, I can't turn my back. You know, not now, not in the future, not never. Mm-hmm. And I want to be committed. I want to give back to the city of Milwaukee. We won one championship, but I believe that we can win a second one. And I'm going to try my best. I'm going to do what I always do, try to have fun while playing the game. And I hope I can create another parade in the near future that, you know, 600,000 people, the whole Milwaukee can be out there celebrating, no matter, you know, the color of your skin, white, black, everybody was out there, you know, celebrating something that happened after 50 years. So for me, I cannot take that lightly. I hope that we can do that again.
1: Okay, now like I said before, I understand that relationships change over time. Feelings change. I mean, whatever we're talking about, you share an opinion on anything, and things happen, you get more data, it's perfectly reasonable for your opinion on that thing to change. Like, I don't know, I thought Will Ferrell wasn't funny. I'm like, I don't get why everybody thinks he's funny. And then I watched Anchorman like six times, and I'm like, all right, Will Ferrell's hilarious. Like, I don't know. Different things like that. Stuff changes. Things happen. The analogy I used earlier, nobody shows up on their very few people show up on their wedding day thinking about how they might eventually get divorced. That's never the plan. So I say that in listening back to some of Giannis's quotes talking about the importance of loyalty. And on one hand, it's almost haunting. The day after they trade him to the Miami Heat, even though he didn't ask for the trade publicly, it's pretty clear that he wanted out. He wanted to go to Miami. That's been well reported. It's almost haunting to listen back to, but I recognize that things change. The first couple quotes were right after they acquired Drew Holiday. That last long one was from right after they acquired Damian Lillard. He was feeling pretty good about the direction of the team, thinking that the Bucks were doing everything they could do to contend. And they were winning. Lately, they haven't been winning. And as much as you or I may have hoped that the hiring of Taylor Jenkins, a competent, if not quality head coach, may have swayed Giannis's opinion, may have been enough to get him to sign another Supermax, they depleted all their assets. Damian Lillard is still going to cost more than $20 million per year for the next several years against their cap for them to not play for him. So they're not playing with a full deck when it comes to salary cap. They had depleted all their draft picks. They had very few assets to get better. So at this point, if I'm Giannis, I'd struggle to commit to the Bucks long term too. But it is kind of haunting listening back to those quotes. Like, why did you want to re-sign with the Bucks? And you hear him talk about loyalty. It's like, damn.
0: I'm very loyal. Even though you might hurt me or, you know, do something to me, I always like try to forgive you and see the best in you. And when you were there for me in the beginning, I'm there for you for the rest of our lifetime. I can't turn my back, you know, not now. Not in the future, not never.
1: Well, technically, not never is a double negative, so... Anyway, we'll get the Miami perspective on the Giannis trade. Josh Moser used to work here in Green Bay, now he's working down in Miami. They are feeling quite happy down there in South Florida right now. We'll wrap up this hour with that next.
2: 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We are here and there for you. 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
3: What's the biggest difference in Gannon's defense that you've noticed so far?
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0: Ben.
1: Yeah, yeah. Giannis Antetokounmpo making himself a new home in South Florida, Miami, as a member of the Heat. The blockbuster move became official late last night. The Bucks sending Giannis and Bobby Portis to Miami in exchange for a package of players and a package of picks. Joining me now to give us the Miami perspective on the Giannis deal, he is sports anchor at Fox and ABC in Miami, a South Florida sports aficionado. Used to cover sports up here in Green Bay, Wisconsin, but a lot of people used to do things up here in Wisconsin and have since moved down to South Florida in various sports and various professions. He is Josh Moser. Josh, how are you doing today?
2: I'm doing great, man. Actually, inside the Heat Arena right now. Everybody's getting ready for a big party tonight. Fans are coming in. City's on fire.
1: I can imagine. So your thoughts on the Giannis trade? Obviously, this did not come out of left field. This has been long speculated, long debated, going back to the deadline, even before that. But when it became official, your initial thoughts on Giannis becoming a member of the Miami Heat?
2: Pat Riley has made his riskiest move as a general manager. He is pushing all of his chips in to try to win one more title before he retires. The way that Miami has structured their good teams is they have gone out and gotten a whale. First, it was Alonzo Mourning. They did not get the title, but then it was going to get Shaq. And this is probably the closest move to that. Bringing Shaq here, you get the championship with Dwayne Wade, obviously. Then you move forward with LeBron James, landing him, creating the big three. That's the type of buzz that we have inside this building. And the belief from the front office here is that you get the big player, the superstar, and then you can get the secondary pieces. So we've known that Pat Riley has wanted Giannis for almost 5 years. It finally gets done. And the question is, you know, did he give up too much to get him? And right now, because of the move, there's some magic to do with the salary cap with about $20 million remaining. And there's five roster spots that need to be filled. And there's a lot of questions on who to bring back. There's a Norm Powell's a free agent that was an all-star last year. Andrew Wiggins has a player option. But as it looks right now, Bam and Giannis might be the best front court duo in basketball. But can they put enough complementary pieces around them to compete in the East? And I'm looking at it right now. I don't think that they're better than the Celtics. I do not think that they're better than the Knicks. And you remember you've got the Pacers with Tyrese Halliburton coming back that's going to be in the mix with Zubats. So, you know, I'd probably put them, you know, six in the East. So we're maybe a little bit better than the play-in. But if you go back to the Shaq era, it was the second year when they were able to bring in the complementary pieces of White Chocolate, Jason Williams, Antoine Walker, and they got to fill out that roster. So I see him getting into the playoffs, probably an early round exit to start, and then we'll see what they do the following year in 27, and that's when they've got a whole ton of cap space, and that's pretty much their window. And then from there, you know, we really don't know, and that's where the Bucks hope to hit, because those are the draft picks when they hit in, you know, 2030. They're hoping that the Heat are in a downspell after, you know, Giannis's all-in run to win a title's over, and, you know, that's the bet. It's, you know, you mortgage the short term for the long term success. That's the Bucks look at it, and Miami's going the opposite route, trying to win one more here for Pat Riley.
1: Well, you mentioned Pat Riley referring to Giannis as harpooning another whale. I've seen that. That analogy is everywhere. So Pat Riley really likes that analogy, doesn't he?
2: He does. I don't know, the great white buffalo, the white whale, you know, the mystical figure. Essentially, it's a top 10 player in the league. But yeah, we love our, you know, antiquated, you know, little athletic sayings in journalism. But yeah, you know, we'll give it the beach theme, but not a lot of whales down here in South Florida, more sharks.
1: Okay.
2: But yeah, I don't know. And I would say initial excitement, but I'm kind of excited for the Bucks. What the hell is John Horst going to do? Is he actually going to draft somebody that's worth something tonight?
1: Yeah.
2: And I mean, if it's me, you've got the 10th and 13th pick, call the Clippers, try to move up to five, like get yourself a star. And I think that's where this whole Bucks deal, I mean, there's a lot of talent. Like, Khalil Ware's ceiling, if he develops, is through the roof. Jaime Jaquez, you guys are getting a chance to meet him. He's one of the coolest dudes. He's a locker room guy. He can guard one through four. Like, he's a phenomenal piece. And then Kasper Šakaćonis is going to really surprise a lot of people. He's only 20 years old. Well, if he develops, I think he could be special. And obviously, you guys know Tyler Hero. But, you know, to me, you look at the, like, the two high picks from Horst dating back 10 years. It was, like, Jabari Parker, maybe Son Maker. But you got to hit on these guys. So to me, this deal makes sense where historically the Bucks haven't been great at drafting, and now you've got guys that basically have outperformed their draft. So it gives you a really nice start to building a roster, but very curious to see what they do with Tyler Hero. And, you know, probably Miles Turner might be out the door. So they got a lot of pieces. Curious, you know, how the puzzle is going to fit together.
1: Yeah, I guess John Horst, the best player that he's drafted, probably Dante DiVincenzo, who they traded, and he's been fine. But, like, that's to the point. Like, if that's where we are starting the conversation, that kind of tells you how ineffective they've been through the draft. They also haven't had many picks because they've sent them all away to put veteran talent around Giannis, and they've also been too good with Giannis to be picking as early as they are now with the 10th and 13th picks tonight. So we'll see how it goes. Talking to Josh Moser, sports anchor at Fox and ABC down in Miami. So you touched on every one of the pieces that the Bucks got in return from Miami. Specifically, I want to follow up on Kasparis Jakachionis, because watching him at Illinois the 1 year that he was there, you could tell, like, this guy had NBA written all over him. The Heat pick him up, and he showed some flashes. I feel like, personally, I kind of want them to flip Hero and get more young pieces and or picks, just because, like, they're nowhere near winning right now. And part of the reason is, I want to see Jakachionis play as much as possible.
2: Yeah, I mean, I think he can be special. And there was another guard down here, Pella Larson, who we had. And basically, the Heat needed to keep Davion Mitchell, Pella Larson, two of the three. And then Jakachionis, unfortunately, is just kind of the casualty in this one. But he's the youngest one with the most upside. And, you know, look, he's got all of the measurables. He's got all of the intangibles, and comes over from the same group that brought in the Joker. So, I mean, basically everything is moving overseas, where these players are now better than most American players, because that's what they're doing. And I think teaming him with Rollins, if you decide to move Tyler Hero, you know, I would love to see what that backcourt looks like. But again, you know, for the fans that are listening, it's like, what is your window? And your window is probably, you know, 2029, 2032. So I'm with you. And you have the new head coach. It's kind of the opposite of the Dolphins, where you have this Green Bay staff that comes down here. They have no chance of winning, and they're basically going to build it from the ground up. The Bucks are now in the same situation.
1: It is well said, kind of sobering. Josh Moser, sports anchor at ABC and Fox down in Miami. They're singing a very different tune down there in South Florida right about now. But we look at the Miami Dolphins, very much in a rebuilding phase under new head coach Jeff Hafley, new quarterback Malik Willis. We know the Milwaukee Bucks have a new coach in Taylor Jenkins, but even though the Dolphins didn't lose a star necessarily, they are very much in a rebuild, and so are the Bucks. And they're going to get their rebuild really going tonight with picks 10 and 13, and who knows if they add more. We'll get into the draft in hour two.
0: ABC News, I'm Wayne Cabot. For the first time, the Senate has said no to President Trump's war in Iran.
3: On this motion, the yeas are 50, the nays are 48. The concurrent motion is agreed to.
0: The resolution already cleared the House, but the White House says it has no significance because there are no hostilities. Yet, President Trump is asking for another $80 billion on top of the nearly $30 billion the Pentagon says has already been spent, Trump calling it a very cheap price to pay to stop a nuclear Iran, and says Iran would be wise to allow nuclear inspectors, telling a crowd in Pennsylvania today.
4: If Iran's reasonable, they're smart, otherwise we'll have to finish the job, which will take about maybe less than a week.
0: The Supreme Court rules that if you lose your house in a tax sale, you are not owed fair market value from the government. Sell-off in tech stocks. The NASDAQ fell 2.2%. S&P down 1.4% today. This is ABC News.
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8: 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Well, the Bucks finally did it. Giannis Antetokounmpo is out of Milwaukee and is now a member of the Miami Heat. 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I'm Adam Abdallah.
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0: draft, and the Milwaukee Bucks have two picks. They have the 10th pick. They have the 13th pick. The Brewers are in Cincinnati. A memorable game last night. Scoreless after nine. Went to extras, or one extra. In which case, do we say extra inning? Because that would make sense, technically. We use extras for short, but it's multiple innings. But could we just say extra? Anyway, Brandon Woodruff, in his return, his first start since April 30th, tossed six shutout innings, struck out 10, didn't walk anybody, only gave up one single. There were a total of five hits last night, and the only hit in the 10th inning was the Reds, but the Brewers still found a way to win in the most Brewersy way ever. Runner on second, Garrett Mitchell walk, perfectly laid down bunt by Sal Frelick. Sack fly by Joey Ortiz, wild pitch, boom. Two runs just like that. The Brewers hang on to win 2-1. Brandon Sproat starts tonight for the Crew. Obviously, the big story of the day, the Bucks trading Giannis to the Miami Heat. The Bucks trading Giannis and Bobby Portis in exchange for Tyler Hero, Khalil Ware, Jaime Jaquez, Kasparis Iachachonis, three future first-round picks, including the 13th overall pick tonight, one first-round pick swap, and one second-round pick. And that's that. The deal will officially go through on July 6th. The Bucks cleaning up the books as far as cap goes. The Bucks are restocking the cupboard when it comes to draft picks for the future. And tonight, for the first time in a long time, it feels like tonight really matters. The Bucks have not had many picks early in the draft lately because they sent him away to put talent around Giannis. The Bucks have the 10th and 13th picks. Maybe they take someone from Michigan. There's a few options. Adai Mara, Morez Johnson, Yaxel Lendenborg, some familiar names. Although right now, it's hard to know what the roster is. Like, usually you got to look at the roster and be like, all right, well, they have this, they need that. But we don't know what they're going to have. They could trade Tyler Hero tonight. They could trade him in a month. They could trade Miles Turner tonight. They could trade him in a month. Kyle Kuzma, is he here? Is he gone? I think most people would like to see Kyle Kuzma somewhere else. The Milwaukee Bucks logo right now should be a big question mark with horns. The only thing that's not in question is that this is the definition of a rebuild, not a retool, not a reload or a repaint. This is a complete tear down, building it back from the ground up. 920-393-1075 is the number. 920-393-1075 is the number. We'll get to the phones here in just a second. Grumpy old man from the 1890s texted in and said, jacked for the draft tonight. Will the Bucks go guard at number 10 and forward at number 13? Maybe they go the other way. Big guy first, guard second. Maybe they take two guards. I like the guards more than the bigs here, but it depends who the guards are who are there. Like if Kingston Fleming's from Houston is there, or Braden Burry's from Arizona, I feel like those two guys probably shouldn't be there. If they move up, they have the ammo to move up. Could they move up for Keaton Wagler, the point guard from Illinois? Would they be willing to move up for Darius Acuff, the scoring point guard, asterisk, from Arkansas? They could move up if they want. I tend to prefer them just staying put and making multiple picks, maybe even getting another pick. Meaning like three tonight. But we'll find out. The first round is tonight, starts at 6, and then the second round tomorrow. 920-393-1075. Let's go to the phones. Hi, you're on the fan. Who's this?
1: This is Greg. How are you doing, Marcus?
0: Good. You say Greg?
1: Yeah, Greg.
0: Hey, Greg. What's up?
1: Hey, man. So a lot of people are talking about, well, nationally, so I don't know if you brought it up or not. I just got done with work. But about how they should have traded Giannis last offseason when, you know, he was disgruntled or kind of wanted to leave or whatever. But, you know, a lot of people aren't talking about the fact that Tatum was hurt and Halliburton was hurt. And they knew that going into offseason. So I think they knew Giannis wanted to move on. But, like, if two of the best players, two of the top five players in the East are hurt, I know you can't call it wide open, but, like, it was worth one more shot. And they did have a relatively good roster until Giannis got dinged up. So I guess, what's your thought on that? Do you think they kind of looked at it as a last-ditch opportunity to try and win another title because two great players are hurt?
0: For sure. I mean, I think they definitely looked at it, and they're like, well, the East is pretty wide open. We can at least justify. I mean, they have always done whatever it has taken to get Giannis to stay. And it sounds like last year they didn't really consult with Giannis because he was disgruntled, but they're like, well, who is the best possible player we could acquire considering we don't have anything to trade right now? Dame just tore his freaking Achilles. He's done. Well, we could do the unconventional thing. We'll waive and stretch the remainder of Dame's salary. And then we can sign Miles Turner, and maybe Miles Turner and Giannis could work well together. Obviously, that didn't come to fruition. Giannis only played like 30-some games. But, yeah, I think they were, in their mind, justifying, like, hey, the East is open enough to where if we bring in Miles Turner, who's an upgrade, a younger version of Brook Lopez, maybe we could be competitive, conveniently forgetting that their head coach is not a competent NBA head coach and Doc Rivers at the time. And in hindsight, maybe 12 months ago, it would have been the smarter thing to just move on. But yeah, I think on paper, the East was more open than it looks right now.
1: Totally agree. And I guess, you know, would they have gotten maybe a star player in return? And that's what I'm hearing a lot of people say. But like, it doesn't matter because, like everyone knows, we're not going to be competitive for a couple of years anyways. So what does that star player really bring? I'd rather have draft ammo than a star player in return.
0: Right, and I would prefer that the draft ammo they get, they also get the team who gave them their pick. I hope the Bucks can get those teams to actually make those picks for the Bucks, because I would trust other front offices more than the Bucks when it comes to draft acumen.
1: I agree, and that's why I think it's important that we got essentially two, assuming we're going to move on from Hero, we got two lottery picks from the Heat, so we are using their due diligence to hopefully give us two up-and-coming players.
0: There you go. Appreciate the phone call, Greg. It's a good one. Yeah, I mean, the Heat, like, the Bucks acquire Khalil Ware. The big guy played his college ball at Indiana. They get Kasparis Jakachonis, played his college ball at Illinois. Jaime Jaquez played his college ball at UCLA. Like, they got some good young pieces, and they got them. Like, they're not top five picks. The Heat have been pretty good at identifying. Now they got their whale in Giannis, and they got the Bucks got the young talent, but they have, and part of it, I poke fun at the Bucks, but I also want to reiterate, they haven't had enough picks to say that they have whiffed on a bunch of picks. Because most teams, you'll hit on some guys in the second round. Most second round picks don't wind up being Nikola Jokic, you know? And they haven't had high first round picks. This is the first time they're picking in the top 10 since they took Thon Maker back in, what was that? Was it 2015 or 16? They have traded away all their picks. They depleted all of their assets in order to stay competitive and make Giannis happy. Which keeping the team competitive is what kept Giannis the happiest. And ultimately it came to a halt. They gave Giannis everything he wanted throughout the years. He wanted Dame, they got Dame. He wanted Adrian Griffin, they hired Adrian Griffin. Then had to fire him and hire Doc Rivers. They allowed his G League caliber brothers, with all due respect, to be on the team. And ultimately, stuff just didn't go according to plan. They also, this is not making excuses, but I mentioned it earlier, they also had bad luck. That's not making excuses. It is a fact. Since they won the title in 2021, they never had a single playoff run at full strength. Giannis was hurt or his sidekick was hurt every single year in the playoffs since they won a title. So they had some bad luck. They made some bad moves. Dame tore his Achilles, and ultimately they got to a point where, like, look, if I were Giannis, I wouldn't want to commit to the Bucks long term either if it's all about winning. Doesn't mean I love how he handled it at the end, but we've been over that already. 920-393-1075, 920-393-1075. CJ in Oconto says, is it too late to amend the trade and ditch Kuzma or Turner to keep Bobby? Well, technically no, but yeah. because the deal won't be official until July 6th. But also, I'm kind of happy they got rid of Bobby. Like, Bobby's great, obviously a fan favorite, the mayor of Milwaukee, bunch of good memories. But he can be a frustrating watch. Very ball-dominant player, and not that I like Kuzma. Turner's fine. They just got to get something for all the assets that they have. Young guys and picks, please. Eric texts in and says, Acuff of Arkansas will be... I love how you say that. Didn't they used to do that back in the day, like wherever you're from? Sir Marcus of McFarland. Acuff of Arkansas will be the best player of this draft, Eric says. I'd love Milwaukee to get him somehow this year. Yeah, they probably have to move up for him. He says very Dwayne Wade-like. Maybe a little bit of D-Wade, I guess. That's not terrible. Wade's a couple inches taller. But I think Acuff's really good. He's a polarizing player, though. Doesn't play much defense. Mostly just a scorer. We're going to talk draft coming up here in a little bit. But let's take some calls. 920-393-1075. A surreal day. Even though you braced for this, you kind of expected that this is where it was going to go. Giannis was going to get traded. When I saw that notification last night, saw the picture of Giannis in a Heat jersey, a photoshopped picture, probably done by AI, it was still a bit of a kick to the gut. Like, damn, it's real. This is happening. 920-393-1075. Hi, you're on the Fan. Who's this?
2: Hello, this is Cam.
0: Hey, Cam, what's up?
2: Nothing. I just wanted to know your thoughts on who do you think we're going to pick in the draft, since you're usually pretty good about that with the Packers, and if you think that we should move up or not, and who are your favorite prospects?
0: That's a lot of questions. I can't even remember how many questions you asked.
2: Who do you think that we're going to get with our two picks, or do you think we should move up?
0: I'm kidding. I don't know. The Bucks know more than I do. Actually, you know what? Based on their draft history, I don't know that that's the case. So maybe
2: I
0: should
2: look at our last first rounder, Thon Maker.
0: Yeah, last time they picked in the top 10, it was Thon Maker. Although, truth be told, that's also who I would have taken because he had a high ceiling. But anyway, we can forget I even said that. But as far as like my favorites in this draft, if I could have anyone I wanted, Kingston Fleming's from Houston, I think, is just going to be a really solid pro. I like him a lot, the guard. I also am intrigued by Cameron Carr from Baylor. He's got like a 7-foot wingspan, a swing man, just a super good athlete. His game just screams NBA to me. Braden Burries, I think, is going to be really good. He's a guard from Arizona, 6'4", 215. He's like 20 years old. I think he's going to be solid, if not spectacular. I definitely am intrigued by the guards more than the big men, because I think with where the Bucks are at, they have some bigs right now. But Yaxel Lendeborg, I think, will contribute. Wherever he goes, Yax is going to play right away, and he'll probably be pretty solid, although he's old. He's almost 24 already. I'm trying to think of my name. Okay, I got to throw one more name out there. The guy, I'll tell you who the guy no one seems to want is, and that is Nate Ament from Tennessee. People are all freaking out about him. He didn't do enough in college, and Jimmy Haslam went to Tennessee, donated a bunch of money there, and people think that Jimmy Haslam will push to draft Nate Ament just because he's from Tennessee, but Jimmy Haslam would never do that, right? The silence is deafening. Appreciate the phone call. I don't know. Gave you a bunch of names. As far as predictions, I could see Nate Ament. I could see that. There just seems to be a lot of buzz there. I'm just doing this off top of mind, like staring at the ceiling right now. Trying to think if I left anybody out. I don't know. Adai Mara. I just don't think they're going to get take a center necessarily. I'll give you one more name. I do like Dalen Swain a lot from Texas. He started at Xavier, then went to Texas. I think he's good. And there's really nothing that's. I just said it before, but usually you look at the roster, you're like, well, they have this, so they don't really need this, so they'll probably do that. But we don't know who and what the Bucks are going to have. Who's here to stay and who's not. Like, if they flip Tyler Hero, who's their best player? Ryan Rollins? 920-393-1075. Hi, you're on the Fan. Who's this?
3: This is Paul.
0: Hey, Paul, what's up?
3: I was just thinking about with the the Buck trade, you know, we talk often about, with football, about better a year too early than a year too late. We also do that with MLB, the same way, whether it be pitcher or different positions. And I think with Giannis, the Bucks are very fortunate that the haul that they got for this trade is actually quite good. And so I think the timing, they're very fortunate, is really good. And so to see it move forward now is going to be really enjoyable to watch. So
0: okay.
3: That's my take.
0: All right, Paul, that's perfectly reasonable. Look, Giannis is 31 years old. He's been banged up a lot. His style of play, who knows how long his career is going to be. Also, I'm just going to throw this out there. Giannis is someone I could see retiring earlier than people think. I'm not making any bold predictions. I'm just saying. I could see Giannis, well, he's past the point of Barry Sanders, but I could see Giannis calling it a career fairly early. Like that, at his age and what he's accomplished already, there are some legitimate questions about where it goes from here for him. So they made the move now. They replenish the cupboard when it comes to their picks. It's going to be a long rebuild. It's not going to be a quick reboot, you know, blow in the bottom of the video game cartridge, plug it back in and give her a whirl. It's going to be a longer process. This is the definition of a rebuild. But yeah, I mean, with a new coach, Taylor Jenkins, seems to be a good, like, teacher, which is pretty important to coaching. They're going to be a young team. I'll be excited or intrigued by where the Bucks go from here, just not expecting a whole heck of a lot. All right, meanwhile, the NBA draft is tonight. It starts at 6. The Bucks have the 10th pick and the 13th pick. Coming up next, we'll learn something about the draft from Avinash Chahan, NBA draft analyst from Swish Theory. You can follow him on X at 100 guaranteed. 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Some scattered showers, the low 57. Tomorrow, scattered storms could be strong with downpours, hail, and high winds, the high 72 tomorrow.
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13: You know, summer is a great time to re-examine how much time your kids are spending on social media, along with what they are seeing and who they are engaging with. Ask them how the posts in their feed make them feel. These apps are built to be addictive, so kids, all of us in fact, will keep coming back for more, even when we are made to feel worse. It's bizarre. You might need to help your son or daughter reset their algorithm by unfollowing certain accounts and following or interacting with more positive ones. They might need suggestions of other healthier things to do, or to see you leading the way by example and putting your own phone away. In the run-up to bedtime, everyone's phone should go away, no questions asked. And if you need some help, sort of, I guess, resetting expectations, try engaging parents of your kids' friends for a more coordinated effort. I'm Dr. Sanjay Gupta, helping you live a better life.
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18: The 2026 NBA Draft starts tonight. First round gets underway at 6 o'clock Central on ABC and ESPN. The Milwaukee Bucks have the 10th pick and the 13th pick, which they acquired from the Miami Heat in the Giannis trade. And who knows, by the end of the night, maybe the Bucks will acquire another first-round pick. We shall see.
6: This is Better Call Eversole, live on The Fan.
18: For the first time in a long time, the first round of the NBA draft feels like a big deal for the Bucks. They haven't had many first-round picks in recent years, and they've been too good to be picking as early as they are tonight. But maybe we should get used to it because we're back to own the future. More so than fear the deer. Joining me now to talk NBA draft, he's an analyst at Swish Theory. You can follow him on X at 100 Guaranteed, a great X handle, at 100 Guaranteed. He is Avi Chahan. Hello, Avi. Thank you so much for the time. How are you?
19: Thank you for having me, Marcus. I'm doing pretty good.
18: So the draft, this draft itself is regarded as one of the best NBA drafts in a long time. So I guess my first question, kind of a softball, just how good do you think this draft is at the very top?
19: I think this is absolutely one of the best drafts that we've seen, especially, you know, I've been doing the scouting for like 5 or 6 years. It's definitely been the strongest in that span. It's really just that the top of the draft has these uber productive freshmen, and it just extends all the way down into the 20s. We've never really seen a class with this much depth. It's so concentrated in the underclassmen. So when you have this combination of youth and productivity and all these guys leading very winning teams, it leads for a very productive group of players. And I think they're going to make an imprint on the league for many years to come.
18: So at the top, then, everyone talks about the consensus top four: AJ DeBonta, BYU, Darren Peterson, Kansas, Cam Boozer, Duke, and Caleb Wilson, North Carolina. So how do you kind of separate one from the next, from the next, from the next? Like, how do you power rank, or where do they slide in on your big board? Is there a clear line of separation there? Like, how do you feel about those four specifically?
19: Yeah, so I definitely think these are the four best players in the draft. There's not really anyone coming close to that for me. I think it really depends on, you know, the perspective or the paradigm you take in evaluation. For me, you know, I lean a lot more with analytics and looking for players with like higher levels of feel and productivity. So I see Cameron Boozer as the best player of this four. I think that out of this group, the next, you know, how you order the next three is kind of variable. I've, you know, switched up a lot, but I think for me, it's Boozer at one, Wilson at two, DeBonta at three, and Peterson at four. So it's not quite, you know, what the consensus is, but I think you really can't go wrong with any of the four picks. And they all, you know, they've been super productive going back to their AU samples where I've watched all of their games, you know, coming up, playing SIBO, playing different circuits they were in. And they've just been producing year in and year out. So it's a clear top four. And I think however you order, I think you're going to get four super productive players.
18: So you're obviously well more researched in the NBA draft than I am, but watching a lot of college basketball, and I mean, I, you know, have done enough research to formulate my own thoughts. I'm really interested in your opinion on Cam Boozer specifically, because like watching him at Duke, very, very good college player. We all know what he accomplished as a freshman this past year. But as his game translates to the NBA, I am a bit surprised you have him at one. And not to say that it's like Boozer and then everybody else, as you just laid out, you can't really go wrong with the top four. But what specifically has you most excited about Cam Boozer's game in the NBA?
19: I think the biggest thing with Boozer is he's not obviously the most athletic. He's not super flashy. But what he really does is produce. And I think ever since he was around, you know, age 14 or 15, when he started playing in OTE, he played in the same overtime elite league as the Thompson twins, as JQ, as, you know, Rob Dillingham, Alex Starr, et cetera. Like all these guys, he was dominating that as a 15-year-old. And then he turned 16 and turned 17. He wins, you know, all these Peach Jams, Nicolet Nationals. And there's just one of, if not the most winning high school player ever. And he goes to college and does the same thing. And it's not really just the winning, but I think it's two specific things. First, it's just the sheer production in which he's doing it. If you look at any metric and like anything out there, you can look at anything like plus minus, just like a box score, just anything statistical, Boozer is by far the best player in those metrics, whether it's a model or a metric. And part of the reason is because he impacts winning so much. And part of the reason is that a lot of these metrics really prioritize certain intersections of traits. So I think one player that really comes to mind when you're talking about breaking metrics, right, is someone like Nikola Jokic, who's, you know, he's shown really strong

0: the track record of production and just the consistency in which he produces. I think he has a safest floor, but I think these aesthetic players with very high feel, these are the kind of false ceiling bets that have, you know, much higher upside than you can get credit for.
1: Talking NBA draft with Avinash Chahan, NBA draft analyst from Swish Theory. So let's look at some prospects that could merit consideration from the Milwaukee Bucks. I really like Kingston Flemings, the guard out of Houston. I know you are also very high on Kingston Flemings.
0: Yeah, I think the biggest thing with Kingston is that he contributed to such a winning team as a true freshman. And coming into the season, a lot of people weren't even sure if he would be starting. And not only did he start, but he produced and he put together one of the best freshman passing seasons that we've ever seen. He had over 30% assist rate. He had a 3 assist to turnover rate. And these are really mature numbers. They're not something you see from a true freshman. And when you combine that with his just sheer instincts on defense, right? Like playing on a team like Houston, which is very aggressive defensively. Mm-hmm. And Fleming's fit right in with his instincts, his quick hands. He's one of the most athletic guards I've ever seen. He crushed the NBA combine this year. And when you combine that sort of brain with the athleticism and also the shooting touch that he has, he didn't take that many threes this year, but he had an elite free throw percentage. He has one of the best mid-range pull-ups that I've seen out of anyone in this class this year. When you combine that sort of productivity, the athleticism, and the sheer, the feel, the mental traits of it, I think what we're looking at is a very strong floor, but potentially a very high ceiling because he has all the traits you'd like to see in his, you know, star guard.
1: The Bucks have the 10th pick. The Bucks have the 13th pick from the Heat. Looking at their options, one of my favorites is Braden Buries, the guard from Arizona. Your thoughts?
0: Yeah, I think the biggest thing that people talk about with Buries is just his well-roundedness, right? There isn't really any weakness in this game. He can really defend. He can rebound. He's a very good shooter. He's a really good finisher as well. He had a lot of dunks, and he finishes well around the rack in the half court as well. I think the downside with Buries that people talk about as well is his age. He is, you know, he's pretty old for a freshman. He's a few months younger than Kylan Boswell, who's a senior. So you're trying to balance that. He's super productive and he's super well-rounded, but is he closer to his ceiling than a lot of these other players? I think that's a fair question. Mm-hmm. But taking at 10, where are you weighing whether you want someone who can really instantly produce, or are you trying to weigh more of the upside and trying to swing for the fences? I think depending on your kind of philosophy as your priorities, that's the criteria that determines whether you draft Buries. But I think Buries is one of these players who it's hard to see him really bust or fail. He's really safe. I think that he just does a lot of things and he can impact winning from day one.
1: So you talk about swinging for the fences, maybe reaching for a high ceiling kind of guy. Would Cameron Carr be one of those guys, the swing man out of Baylor? Because I look at Cameron Carr and I just feel like his skill set is almost tailor-made for the NBA.
0: Yeah, I think Carr's game it screams upset. I would say I would probably trend lower on Carr than the way he's projected. I think, you know, he definitely has that sort of skill set where he can really shoot. He can really dunk. He improved as a passer going on through the season. I think the two things that hold me back a little bit from the upside part of it is A, I don't think the feel is quite there. He really struggled with turnovers, which he turned around, you know, going through the season, especially at the end of the season. But he doesn't really have those statistical indicators. And just watching him, I don't really think he has an advanced handle, especially in transition. It can be loose and he can be prone to turning the ball over as he races up the court. And the second part is just the age aspect of it. I think he's born in December 2004, I believe. And, you know, that's a lot older than a lot of the prospects that we've been talking about. So the fact that he has one season of college productivity, it's notable, especially for, you know, for a Baylor team in a pretty solid Big 12 conference. But I think the upside isn't quite there. I think he projects more as like a plug and play kind of, you know, 3 and D scorer type.
1: The NBA draft begins tonight at 6 o'clock on ABC and ESPN. We're talking about it right now here on The Fan. So I'm not sure if this guy will necessarily be in play for the Bucks. They acquired Khalil Ware in the Giannis trade, the big man from Miami.

0: formerly of Indiana University, and they still have Miles Turner. We'll see if he's still on the roster by the end of the night or the end of the offseason. I don't know. But Adai Mara, the 7'3 big man from Michigan, I've been saying this since March. If Zach Edey can go number 9 overall 2 years ago, why wouldn't Adai Mara go that high? And the more I've thought about it, one, he actually might go that early, but two, maybe he wouldn't go that early just because this draft is that much better than the Edey draft. But really, is Adai Mara not a better prospect than Zach Edey?
1: That's a tough one for me as a very big Edey fan.
0: Okay.
1: I was very into Edey for his combination of just size and productivity. But I think a notable differentiator between the two is Mara's athleticism. Mara's speed testing, his vertical testing at the combine was significantly worse than Edey's. And I think that will affect him to some degree. Like going down the stretch, there are of the season with Michigan, he was very productive. He's one of the better passers we've ever seen at this height. He's a very good shot blocker. But there are times where, he wasn't really drawing fouls, or he can appear sort of soft. And I think that sort of mental edge or the softness with Mara, you didn't really see that with Edey. I think a more apt comparison would be Donovan Clingan, who also, he kind of struggled as an athlete, but had, the sheer feel. He had very good rim protector. And jury's out if Clingan or Edey's even a better player. But I think with Mara, the passing is what really sets him apart. And if he does come to the Bucks or whatever team he gets drafted to, it really depends on how well they can weaponize the passing, because he isn't quite, the physicality of some of these guys, and he isn't quite like the rebounder, but this passing is so outlier that if a team can weaponize that correctly and kind of turn him into, there's some parallels, like a Walmart, Tim Duncan or something of that sort, maybe not the offensive ceiling, but if you kind of squint, he has similar statistics to junior year Tim Duncan. So you would really want to use him as use his feel and use his defensive upside as a drop big and kind of build around that to kind of maximize his upside.
0: So you talked about swinging for the fences. You can go that route in the draft. Obviously the Bucks knocked it out of the park, and then some knocked it out of the whole, city, state, universe when they picked Giannis 15th overall back in 2013. Or you could maybe go for a rookie who's ready to play right away. And I look at Yaxel Lendeborg, another Michigan guy. I know he's older. He's turning 24 in September, but he's really good. And I feel like he'll be a solid role player pretty early, don't you?
1: And Marcus, I would 100% agree with that. And I think the age discourse is starting to go in a direction that's sort of counterintuitive, because contrary to a lot of these players that are, 23, 24 years old and being drafted, first of all, we're in a different paradigm, right? We're in the NIL era, where we're going to see a lot more players stay more years in college. And it's going to be more analogous to prior to the one and done era, where we saw players consistently stay for 3 or 4 years. Mm-hmm. And I think if we do a sort of retrospective and look at players who stayed past their age 23 season and look at in the 1990s, the list of players would be a lot more appealing. The other aspect of this is that Yaxel Lendeborg was arguably he was the second best player in the country, if not the best, ahead of Cam Boozer by every impact metric, by just, he led the best team in the nation, and he had a very strong impact in both ends for this team. I think with Lendeborg, he just impacts winning, and he has this sort of frame he's nearly 6'10 in shoes with a 7'3 wingspan. And for him to have such good passing feel and to be such a good shooter at this sort of size, I think he slots in from day one and can really impact winning in a way that a lot of the players that were drafted at this age weren't actually projectable to do in this way.
0: Talking NBA draft with Avi Chahan from Swish Theory. All right, one more name, talking about a guy translating and if there's really a good comp for him. One, I guess, polarizing player, Darius Acuff. I really like the guy. Loved watching him last year at Arkansas. He can obviously fill up the box score, particularly under the points column. He is a scorer. He is strong. But he's only 6'2". And outside of Jalen Brunson, there's not a lot of ball dominant guys his size who are the number one option on good teams. How do you feel about Darius Acuff?
1: Yeah, I think that's a pretty reasonable point of comparison for, you know, a player that projects to soak up a lot of usage. The analogous player would probably be Brunson, you know, seeing as he just won an NBA championship as a sort of upside comp. I think his size is partially an issue, but he does have the frame. He, you know, he's 190 pounds, 6'2", but he has a nearly 6'7" wingspan. And at the combine, he absolutely crushed it with his speed. He had the fastest sprint time. He had one of the fastest lane agility times. And that is sort of analogous to what Brunson did. You really want guards that are quick, right? They need to be able to penetrate, and you want to have a sort of frame that can take and handle the contact as, you know, you get into the paint. So I think Akup's combination of, you know, his ability to get in the paint, you know, accrue these paint touches and also step out and, you know, take some threes. He shot 44% from three this year. That coupled with his passing, I really think the passing is understated. He had one of the best one and done passing seasons we've ever seen with a 3 ATO, very similar to Kingston Fleming's in that regard. So when you have this combination of scoring upside and passing upside, I really think his offense is going to translate from day one. What I'm more concerned about is his lack of rebounding and his lack of defensive effort. I think that just from day one, he's probably going to be a pretty stark defensive negative. And you're going to need to find a team that can insulate the lack of defense that he provides. You know, we saw with Brunson, they surrounded him with a variety of different versatile wings, some Mikal Bridges, Ojanobi, and we had, you know, even like Mitchell Robinson, you know, at the five, where we had, you know, just a bunch of guys who can really play defense. And with Acuff, you're going to need to insulate him. He had worse stocks than he had a worse steal rate than Brunson did. And, you know, Brunson's steal rate is one of the worst in the league. So the projection on defense as a rebounder, it's going to limit his impact footprint. But I think the offense, it is truly special. And if there's a team that can really cater to that and, you know, make it work, I think that it could really pay dividends.
0: He is a draft analyst at Swish Theory, Avi Chahan. You can follow him on X at 100 Guaranteed. Avi, cannot thank you enough for your time. Thanks for educating us. You're great at what you do. I really appreciate your time.
1: Thank you for having me, Marcus.
0: All right, appreciate you. There he is once again, Avi Chahan. Follow him on X at 100 Guaranteed. The first round of the draft begins tonight at 6 o'clock on ABC and
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13: Tucker on him, throws it up for eight, shot blocked by Antetokounmpo, what a block from Giannis, Booker the drive, gets inside, leads in, knocked away and stolen by Holiday, Phoenix has to foul, and Antetokounmpo throws it down, and a foul, Giannis on the alley-oop, what a turnaround.
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0: The Bucks trade Giannis Antetokounmpo and Bobby Portis to the Miami Heat in exchange for guard Tyler Hero, all-star, big man Khalil Ware, swingman Jaime Jaquez, guard Kasparis Jakachonis, as well as three future first-round picks, which includes the 13th overall pick tonight, one first-round pick swap, and one second-round pick as well. So, bittersweet day, certainly. Happy to get the Giannis saga over with and move on, but also sad to see him go. Now, on another note, it is the beginning of a new era. No Giannis, no problem. The Bucks got Kasparis Jakachunas.
17: Kasper, the friendly ghost, the friendliest ghost you know.
0: And according to The Athletic, Sam Amick, the Bucks pushed really hard for Kasparis Jakachunas. 20 years old from Lithuania. 6'5", 200 pounds. You may remember him from his 1 year he spent at Illinois. Let's see, a European player who played a year of college ball. Where else would he go other than Illinois? 20th overall pick in last year's draft. Put up pedestrian numbers this year. According to Jake Fisher of the Stein Line, the Heat did not want to give up Jakachunas. But the Bucks got him. And of everybody in this trade, I think I'm most intrigued by Kasparis Jakachunas. I liked him at Illinois. I think he's got some real upside. 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
29: For years, we've been talking about both the positive and negative effects of being on social media. And I would say, by and large, for older adults, social media is net positive. Not all positive, but net positive. Helps them keep in touch with friends and stay social. But for younger people, social media use, especially heavy use, tends to be net negative. In fact, according to this year's World Happiness Report, youth who use social media more than 5 hours a day reported a lower level of well-being. And researchers who study this sort of thing found that many teens wish these platforms didn't even exist, and yet they can't seem to stop using them. Experts we talked to largely suggested two things. Ideally, along with your friend group, take some time offline. Also, try to recurate your algorithm so it shows you posts that'll make you feel good. I'm Dr. Sanjay Gupta, helping you live a better life.
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30: 6 o'clock tonight, just a couple of minutes away from the beginning of the 2026 NBA Draft. And for the first time in a long time, feels like it matters for the Milwaukee Bucks because they actually have picks. Two picks in the top 13, at least that's what they're slated to make. Their own pick at 10 and the Heat's pick at 13. Save for the awkwardness because the NBA has these weird setup where the team who owns the pick has to make the pick and then the player puts the hat on even though he knows he's going to a different team. So the Heat will technically make the Bucks pick tonight. I'll use the joke for the sixth time today. I think the Bucks would be better off having the Heat actually make the pick and then just sending the player to Milwaukee instead of the Heat taking the player that the Bucks tell them to take, and then he's part of the trade. But either way, it is, look, it's a bittersweet day. The end of an era. Best Buck ever, Giannis, is sent to the Heat. That part sucks. I am relieved that all the speculation is now over. And now you blow it up, you embrace the rebuild, and anything's possible. Not in a KG after winning a championship type way. Anything's possible! But like literally, even the guys on the team, you don't know if they're going to be on the team. Who on this team right now is untouchable besides nobody? Ryan Rollins is their best player, assuming that they flip Tyler Hero eventually. You could move up. You could trade Miles Turner. You could go get Darius Acuff in the top five. You could let the board fall to you. Buckle up. We'll talk about it tomorrow.
0: The day shuts down. The games light up. 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
6: 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Big news that broke last night. We were waiting for it throughout the show, Brad. And of course, about an hour after we get off air, that's when everything went down. Giannis Antetokounmpo on his way to Miami. He'll be in South Beach. He'll be playing next to Bam Adebayo and the Milwaukee Bucks. Deal their franchise player for a plethora of pieces back, whether that be players, most notably Tyler Hero, Khalil Ware, Jaime Jaquez, and Jakachonis. I get that one right.
7: Oh,
6: this
7: nice.
6: Time?
7: You got it. Did nailed it? It. Yeah, you got it.
6: Kasparis Jakachonis. Jakachonis? Jakachonis.
7: Jakachonis.
6: Jakachonis. We're going to go with that. Because that is correct there. And a number of picks. Milwaukee has pick number 10, their own pick in this draft, and then 13, which they got from Miami. We love trades in sports culture, sports society, or trade grades, rather. What do you give the trade between the Bucks and the Miami Heat for Giannis last night?
7: Yeah, I think for the side of Miami, you could probably grade it like a B+. I mean, obviously Giannis is a difference maker, but you had to give up a ton of capital return, whether draft capital or proven players on the roster. But honestly, I think it's a straight up A, solid A for the Milwaukee Bucks in return, because you're getting some proven players that you can insert in your starting lineup immediately, and they're going to be productive. Tyler Hero, obviously a guy that's got a lot of career starts under his belt, a sharpshooter from outside. I can really pile up the points over the box score. Like him a lot. Ware has a ton of upside as well. Jaime Jaquez really took a step forward in his development this season, averaging 15.4 points per game. And again, the linchpin in this deal is Kasparis Jakachonis. And I'm not saying that as an ILL lover boy, trying to look through an objective lens as humanly as I possibly can. Miami was rather uneasy whether or not they wanted to give him up. And Milwaukee's like, no, man, we don't want Davion Mitchell. We want Jakachonis. You got to throw him in and we get this sucker done, along with the draft capital that you're tossing in as well. And, of course, they're going to have two picks tonight, one that they got from Miami at number 13 overall and number 10 overall, where they already were. Additional picks down the road. So Jakachonis, to me, has got a ton of upside. And you look at him, when you step back and analyze this deal, maybe 10 years down the road, it would not remotely shock me that Jakachonis is a star player of this entire deal on the side of the Milwaukee Bucks. He's a guy, only 1 year under his belt. Again, enormous potential overall. He started 12 games last season. You might say, not as a result, 8.4 points per game, 4.2 rebounds per game, 3.0 assists per game in those 12 starts. Although he had a plus war, a plus 1.2, that was only number 245 in the NBA this season. But he was a sharpshooter from distance, 42.3% from way downtown. And again, with his body size, his IQ, and just overall playing acumen, if you will, I think Jakachonis could develop into a rock solid guard, whether running the true point, playing the two guard position. So, you know, I think Milwaukee has a shot. You know, we'll see what they do with the draft picks tonight. I'm really curious whether they're going to do number 10, maybe Nate Amet out of Tennessee. He's been bandied about quite a bit. Maybe Brayden Burries is still there out of Arizona. That could be the selection. And then maybe they try to, you know, Amet would be kind of the void filler for Giannis, similar position, though not nearly as versatile, but still a player with a ton of possibilities and long-term payoff potential. And then we'll see what they do at number 13. Maybe they go with a true point. Maybe they go with another big. They can go in a variety of different directions. We'll see what they can do. NBA free agency as well. But I like Milwaukee's path here. I think it was a very smart move. I think it was a heady move. And I think their calculations are going to pan out in the end. You're going to have to be patient. We're going to have to let this simmer maybe for 3 to 4 seasons. But I think the payoff is going to be they're going to be highly, highly competitive in the East. And we're going to look back on that deal. And honestly, Kate, both parties could ultimately win.
6: Yeah, that's what I think. I think this is a win for both sides. I mean, anytime you are able to get a player like Giannis Antetokounmpo, you go for it, right? Like, so you can't fault Miami for giving up as much as they did, because that's just what you have to do in this day and age in the NBA to go get a superstar like Giannis Antetokounmpo, right? So the Heat have to be feeling pretty good about what they received. And I think Bobby Portis, I mean, maybe kind of a throw in order to make this a little bit more equal if the two sides thought that. But Bobby Portis is a solid. I mean, he's not a superstar, not an all-star by any means, but he's a solid player. And this Miami roster now, it's kind of Giannis, Bam. I mean, Andrew Wiggins, but Andrew Wiggins isn't what we thought Andrew Wiggins was going to be when he came into the league, or even, you know, a couple of his seasons with the Warriors. So it's a fairly thin roster. I don't see Miami competing for a title this upcoming season. Yeah, you have Davion Mitchell. Are they going to re-sign Norm Powell? But I don't think that even with Giannis on this roster, this Miami Heat team is someone who could win an NBA title next year. I think that it might take another year or two for them to get their core pieces, role players around Giannis and Bam in order to reach those heights. It's certainly possible to do, especially with the way that Miami operates. Like, they've done a really good job of finding solid role players. That's what Pat Riley is great at. So I think it's possible, but I think it happens a year from now and not this upcoming season, in which they jumped on the odds boards to 18-1 to win the title next year. That's fifth best, Brad, at BetMGM.
7: Yeah, it was 30-1 before this deal was made. If you're wagering the Miami Heat to win the whole shebang and hoist the Larry O'Brien next year, you are making a donation to our friends at BetMGM. They have you know, a number of properties in Las Vegas. Maybe just go ahead and build them another wing at the MGM Grand. Maybe Mandalay Bay. Maybe the Park MGM there on the strip in Sin City. It's just not going to happen, man. You know, people just get a buzz. They get overly excited. They're doing jumping jacks and back flips in their living room there in Miami. But the fifth highest odds, get the heck out of here. That is an absolute joke. I would, you know, maybe say they're probably at best 30-1, 40-1, maybe 50-1 to win the NBA title next year. Now, are they going to be a playoff team? Sure. But they could be like probably at best a 6 seed in the East with a current roster construction. Here's the other twist in this, and bringing it back to tonight. Again, the Miami Heat had a number 13 overall pick. That is now in Milwaukee's possession. Miami's next pick is in until the 40s in round two. So unless they somehow strike gold in the deep, dark, cavernous round two of this year's NBA draft, like a acquisition is going to make a major impact. So, yeah, and there's no guarantee Norman Powell's going to be back. There's a lot of rumors flying about that he is not going to be brought back to this organization. We're going to see what other moves they make. But, man, they shouldn't be anywhere close to 18-1. Miami's going to be fortunate to make the NBA playoffs with Giannis next year.
6: Yeah, I mean, especially when you take into account that Tyrese Halliburton will be back for the Pacers. Like, the Pacers should be a legit contender, or just one of the higher tier teams within the East. Maybe they don't contend for a title next year, but they still have a solid roster and are a team that had a massively down year this year. But we all knew that was coming based on Halliburton not being there. So all of a sudden, he's back in the mix. You have this Knicks team that, well, just won an NBA title. The Cavs are up there. The Raptors are improving. The Atlanta Hawks, we'll see what they do tonight and how they're able to improve. So all of a sudden, after saying all this season that the East is more wide open and the East is down and it's the Western Conference that is likely to have the champion. Well, the East was laughing at you there. It's just now interesting to see what the Boston Celtics do and if they're able to still be at the top of the Eastern Conference when the season's over next year, especially if they don't have Jaylen Brown, because the writing feels like it's on the wall, Brad, that you dangle Jaylen Brown in front of Milwaukee, and granted, yes, it's for a top five player in Giannis, but if you're willing to do that, you kind of know going into it that the relationship between the player and the organization, especially this being the second time that the Celtics have done it, I believe back in 2022 when they, threw his name out there in a trade for Kevin Durant from Brooklyn, like, you can only do this with a player so many times and have that player come back and say, okay, yeah, I'll lock in. I'll still play with you. I'll play hard for you. So the writing on the wall, Jaylen Brown likely traded. We don't know who the suitors would be, but I would kind of be shocked if he was on the roster next season for the Boston Celtics.
7: I'll be shocked if he's on the roster even 24 hours from now. I mean, maybe he has his name called in a deal tonight. The rumor mill is really spinning wildly about, and there is an emotional chasm right now with Jaylen Brown and this front office of the Boston Celtics, because you're right. It's hard to repair the rumors that have been circulating about him getting dealt. Of course, it didn't come to fruition with the Giannis deal in Milwaukee. Can they patch it up? Can they bro hug this thing out and say, oh, we're so sorry, Jaylen Brown. Please come back. We need you. The Seas have got to be competitive. They may not be able to repair that ruptured relationship, to say the least. I will say this, Kate. I honestly think the big winner last night in this Giannis deal, the world champs, the New York Knicks, right? Because I think everybody was on pins and needles. They were afraid. Even Knicks fans, still in their highest and most glorified state that they currently are in. They're maybe still partying right now in the streets of Manhattan, barfing in the various streets, because there are no alleyways in New York. And it still drives me crazy how that city was designed way back in the day. But I digress. This Knicks team is cohesive. Like a lot of key players under contract, Jalen Brunson in his prime. They got a formidable front court. They are supremely confident. They may come in next season as the team to beat in the East. They were the most efficient team in the playoffs that I've seen in a long time. Absolutely dominating the offensive side, dominating the defensive side. They had no weaknesses. And now that big, fat Frady cat that was the Boston Celtics and with potentially Giannis didn't happen. And that cat is now cute and cuddly. So New York is feeling pretty damn good right now. They're still, doing the running man, cutting a rug in their living room, still experiencing the high of winning an NBA title. But now I'm feeling, hey, we're going to be in the driver's seat for next year. And they have a pick. And the top of round two tonight, we're seeing Brazil out of Arkansas as a possible guy that they invest in, long, athletic, a supreme shot blocker in his own right. If they get a guy like that out of this roster in the depth they already have, holy mackerel. On the Knicks, they could be back where they are right now, atop the NBA and at least atop the Eastern Conference.
6: Yeah, they kind of feel like the blueprint going forward for teams to follow as well, with that type of depth, and which is why also the Heat having Giannis now, great, Bam, great. Their defensive front court's going to be unreal. But you look at the Knicks and the depth that they had and the talent that there was to go around made them so hard to defend, and I don't think that's something that the Heat have right now. And maybe the Celtics don't have that either after they trade, if they do, Jaylen Brown. I think the Atlanta Hawks, Brad, an interesting potential landing spot for Brown. That team Teamization's been thrown out around. They're kind of building around Jalen Johnson, but they don't really have that centerpiece. Also, Brown grew up in Georgia, Atlanta native, right? Like, that could be a good spot for Jalen Brown. I know the Minnesota Timberwolves, they made some moves yesterday, dealing Julius Randle, re-signing Ayo Dosunmu. Who knows what else they are cooking up, if anything. So there's a lot of spots that could potentially... Houston Rockets also... one that I've heard thrown around a couple times for Jalen Brown. Any of those three teams pique your interest in terms of a potential trade?
7: Well, I mean, the Rockets are sexy. I mean, that's a roster that already has some of the key assets in place, and they're maybe missing that one star player to add to the rotation to really propel them and get them over the top. I mean, look, the West is just... it's fisticuffs right now. It's fighting in the back alley of the streets, of the brass knuckles on. All these teams going to be swinging haymakers in the regular season, in the postseason. You know, San Antonio, of course, the top of the list. You got Oklahoma City there, a year removed, and, building a potential dynasty. We're going to see what they do. And again, the rich are going to get richer because of the draft capital they have. They're picking a number 12 overall. They got another first round pick. So, I mean, the Thunder are probably going to be the prohibitive favorites. I think a lot of people are going to be on the bandwagon with both cheeks firmly planted in the San Antonio Spurs. But the Rockets are going to be awfully competitive. The Denver Nuggets, we can't forget about. They have arguably the best player in the known universe in Nikola Jokic. Jamal Murray ain't too shabby either. So, you know, if they can, you know, get their key players, they got a couple of picks in draft tonight. They push the right buttons. They make those key investments and they pay an instant dividend. They're going to be in the mix. I mean, that is the jockeying for power in the Western Conference. It's going to be rough every single year. A lot of cannibalization is going to go on that side of the ledger in the NBA. So, Houston can firmly be in the mix if they indeed found a way to round. That is the most curious team to watch. So excellent point on that one, Kate.
6: Well, there are some curious moves to be made later tonight. Maybe Jalen Brown is among those with the NBA draft in less than an hour starting off here. We'll keep you updated on some draft news intel as it comes down on what players might be climbing the draft board or dropping. But on the other side, we got to talk a little Brendan Sorsby. Some more news regarding the quarterback. The supplemental draft not taking place, which means Sorsby can't be going to the NFL next season. We'll explain that whole situation, the fallout for Sorsby, and what it means for his future going forward. Brad Evans, Kate Constable, you're listening to BetMGM tonight.
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11: Yeah!
10: The Miami Heat have won the Giannis Antetokounmpo sweepstakes, acquiring the two-time MVP in a blockbuster deal that includes Tyler Hero. Can Giannis restore Heat culture and put Miami back in the title picture? Westwood One Sports.
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20: Brad Evans, Kate Constable here with you on BetMGM Tonight. It is draft night in the NBA. We're just over a half hour away from the draft beginning, which probably means we're like 2 hours away from the first pick. Coming, Brad. It always seems like you turn on your TV waiting for the draft, and then all the action starts a half hour later. But either way, we are going to have it all for you here on BetMGM Tonight. We'll react to the picks as they come through, and any that we really like or dislike, we're going to let you know. But right now, Brendan Sorsby has a situation that he really dislikes, Brad. Brendan Sorsby decided to enter the supplemental draft after deciding not to go to Texas Tech, the whole gambling scandal, the gambling addiction that he was dealing with, just too much noise, really, in college football that Sorsby thought, okay, it might be better for me just to move on from that and enter the supplemental draft. Well, the NFL announced today that they won't be having a supplemental draft this year, which means that Sorsby is going to have to sit out the 2026 season, and he's now going to be eligible to be drafted in 2027. Yikes. For Brendan Sorsby, that's a disaster. What do you think? Is that a disaster for I guess not the NFL. Like, they can kind of do whatever they want in that aspect in terms of if teams don't take him, they're not forced to have him in the NFL next year.
8: Yeah, look, I think there was a silver lining in all this for Sorsby himself. Obviously, this is a get-right situation for his life, to turn this ship around, to deal with his addictions, get the mental help that he needs, to get everything back on track. I mean, he's already making strides in that area. He has been getting the assistance from psychologists and experts in the field to deal with his addiction issues. So hopefully can stay on that straight, narrow path and then get back to playing football. And, you know, he's going to have to refine his skills. The year off is certainly going to hurt him. You know, a lot of people not seeing what he could possibly do, but he's going to have to go out there and prove it to scouts on a practice field, you know, toss that pigskin around. But not being in real bullets flying action definitely is a knock against him in next year's draft. So I'm going to see what happens. But, you know, most importantly is mentally he is going to have the opportunity to get himself right. And I think that's of supreme and the utmost importance overall. Now, Sorsby's attorneys did say this to ESPN earlier today, quote, "It is a violation of the CBA and the law. We will pursue this immediately with the NFLPA," end quote. So there could be some legal ramifications here. Maybe there's going to be a lawsuit coming down the chute from Sorsby's representatives with the league, probably not having a really good leg to stand on. But I'm not a judge. I'm not a legal expert. Who knows where this could go? But this is not the last chapter of the story written for this year. Yeah, Sorsby's going to have to sit out for the year. That seems like a foregone conclusion. But the other issue that Sorsby has right now, and, you know, Sports Illustrated's Albert Breer brought this up, that he lost $4 million to play for Texas Tech this season and millions more to potentially play in the NFL. Those earnings there, he's also dealing with mounting legal costs. So there's ongoing problems for Sorsby now financially with that year off. So, you know, hopefully that is not going to compound and really impact the mental obstacles that he's dealing with right now. But it's a reality that he will have to confront in some form or fashion. And the NFL today just really delivered a heavy hand, and they slammed the sledgehammer. The Athletic's Dane Brugler mentioned the NFL sites. There wasn't enough time for league and teams to fully vet everything with the Sorsby situation. And Brugler also said the NFL did note that Sorsby, quote, did not demonstrate accountability for his conduct. They're not mincing words here. And what they're basically saying is there has to be punishment. There has to be repercussions. There's got to be consequences for the decisions that you made, whether it's Cincinnati, whether it's Indiana. We don't know what all went down with Texas Tech in terms of the gambling side of things. But this was, you know, really kind of mishandled by Sorsby's camp. I'm so glad he's out of college football, because I didn't want that dark cloud hanging over the sport this entire year, because this story, Kate, would never have gone away. And it really would have diminished the greatness of that sport if he were, you know, under center after two-game suspension starting in week three. I mean, they have been the ultimate villains there in Lubbock, to say the least, and I really want to give the game a bad name. So I'm glad he's out of college. I hope he gets his mental state right. Hopefully the financial issues aren't going to really, you know, pile up for him, and he will get a shot to play in the NFL next season. However, we got a loaded draft class at quarterback next year, so will he even get picked? That, Kate, is the $64,000 question.
20: Yeah, I mean, I don't want to kick a kid while he's down, but I don't think he can go crying about his legal fees and missing out on his $4 million. There are consequences to your actions, sir, and you bet 90 grand on your various, you know, various games and some on your own team. So, I mean, you go and do something like that. Yeah, you're gonna lose out on some things. There are gonna be consequences, and unfortunately for him, it's losing out on millions of dollars. But you should have thought about that before you went and did something that was one, the integrity part of it, you can't be doing in sports. And two, like, essentially illegal. You can't be betting on your own teams. You can't be throwing games. And not saying he was throwing games. I know he didn't bet on any games that he was in, but he had some insider information with those, especially at Indiana. Like, he knew what he was doing with this. And it does feel like they're kind of playing the victim card once again. When he decided to go back to Texas Tech, it was some sort of the victim card of gambling addiction, mental health, and I don't want to diminish any of that. But now that he has moved on from Texas Tech, it's like, oh, well, now I'm going to be missing out on all this money. I deserve my opportunity here. I deserve to be cashing in on you know, a contract in the NFL. Well, no, you don't necessarily deserve any of that because you were the one that was in the wrong. And I liked that the NFL said that he does not demonstrate accountability for his conduct. And that's something that they value, right? They also said the NFL Management Council also said that the issues that they presented, which Sorsby's camp on their petition to be in the supplemental draft, they're too significant, too closely tied to the league's core integrity interests to allow any meaningful review timeline wise, because teams are going to want to do their due diligence in looking into Sorsby, not only as a player and reviewing his tape, his film, all that, but a lot of his off-field stuff, which, hello, a huge red flag with the off-field stuff. But what else? What other off-field stuff might teams not know about and want to know about a player before they draft him? Having 3 days to do that, putting his name in the supplemental draft about 3 days before that draft doesn't give him enough time. So I'm fine with the NFL not allowing that draft to go on this year. And they've traditionally canceled that draft when just one player applies. So it's not necessarily them just completely shutting the door on Sorsby only because of this gambling stuff. It's a piece of it, but they've done this before to other players that haven't had that gambling thing attached to them. Brad, we got a texter here. 541, Sorsby to the XFL. Interesting. Maybe he goes and plays a year in the XFL. When are those seasons? That season just wrapped up. So is that the off season for the NFL, essentially?
8: Yeah, it is. It's a spring sport. It's a UFL now, I believe, because of a combination of the XFL and USFL. So the UFL is, I believe, the new name, if I recall it correctly. Look, I'm done with football in the spring. I got a detox. I am kind of like a beer drinker, Kate. I only drink Guinness when it's cold outside. I like the light beers, the hazy IPAs this time of year, mm-hmm. Maybe a high noon or a dozen this time of year when the temperature really ramps up. And that's kind of how I like my football as well. I got to take a step back and be like, okay, I've covered this sport thoroughly for the last 6 months. There's going to be more coverage of the NFL draft free agency. I don't need to cover an entire other league. No, thank you. But there are people that do love it. So, you know, we're giving them a shout out there. But that would make the most sense. Sorsby going to the UFL. Brando was saying, correct. It is now the UFL, the XFL and USFL combined to create the UFL, to stay sharp, to keep his skills intact. That's probably the area you got to watch. Maybe he winds up with one of those franchises, maybe goes out and plays for my buddy, Rick Neuheisel, who I believe is a coach of the Dallas Renegades. So, hey, Rick, pick up the phone, get Sorsby on your squad and develop him.
20: You also mentioned, Brad, that the problem with next year's draft is that it's kind of a loaded quarterback class. Like, I don't think teams are taking Sorsby over Arch Manning, right? That's probably fair. I don't think they're taking Sorsby over Dante Moore. That's probably fair. So all of a sudden, he drops a little bit further in that draft. You have Julian Sayin coming out. You have CJ Carr, Lenora Sellers. I'm not all that high on Sellers, but there's a number of names that are going to be in that draft next year. And so for Brendan Sorsby, he could find himself way down the draft board. But again, I feel like he doesn't have anyone to blame but himself. So like we don't need to sit here and feel sorry for him that he's not getting into the NFL this year. He's not going to be drafted this year. He might, you know, slip and not be where he wanted to next year. But like, sorry, bud, that's life. That's life when you make certain mistakes like this. Not that he can't recover from it. This does give him an entire year to kind of show the NFL, rebuild his image off the field, show the NFL what type of person he is, his character, all that stuff. So you work hard at that, and maybe good things come your way, Brandon Sorsby.
8: Yeah. Look, again, you got to have consequences for your actions. And he made a terrible decision. And, you know, the key for Sorsby is this. You got to have the greatest stats in the world. He had pretty damn good numbers, whether at Cincinnati or Texas Tech when he was a starter at both of those institutions. He got all the tape in the world as well. The NFL scouts could be drooling over his prospects. But where he is going to have to win people over is in the interview process. That's the process of the overall draft.

0: NFL, as you know, is a quarterback needy and desperate league. Mm-hmm. Somebody will kick the tires on Sorsby no matter what he did.
1: Yeah, and you also mentioned, too, the NFL is a, what did you call it, a second chance league? Like, let's be real. What Sorsby did wasn't great, but there are a lot of players in the NFL that I would think, in my mind, have done significantly worse things with some domestic abuse, things like that, that have had second chances. So Sorsby will get his, and he deserves a second chance. It's not necessarily going to come easy to him. And I think that's the piece that his camp is missing is like, yeah, you kind of got to work to get back into it, bud. But he'll have his chance. It just might not be drafted where he wants it to be. Brad, we had some Major League Baseball topics that we wanted to get to, and that conversation ran a little long here, but I'm going to throw one of these out for you, We can always finish it up in another segment. Shohei Ohtani, he just had a baby, his second. Well, yep. His wife had the baby. Returned to the lineup after that birth on Saturday. He's homered in two of his three games since returning. And I think Brandon had him last night Brandon's on zero for a streak. I'm sorry, Brandon. That was a low blow. I didn't mean for it to go that way.
2: Wow. Wow.
1: Who had? Monty had.
0: Monty did,
1: Monty
0: yeah.
1: Monty had Shohei last night to get a hit. That happened. But, Brad, the over-under, 23.5 homers from this point on for Shohei Ohtani. Is he worth the shot? 66-1 to lead the majors in home runs.
0: I think it's worth a sprinkle, and I will take the over on 23.5 bombs. I mean, the guy's got prodigious power. The ISO mark's a little bit down this year, but still making the hard contact. He's got ultimately a sweet swing, and, you know, a lot of pitchers try to pitch around him. That's why he's a guy that usually draws a lot of walks. But because he can lay that heavy lumber on any kind of offering that is out there, he's got to be in the conversation. He's just now really heating up with those two bombs in the last three games. So he could be on a home run bender of sorts here the next few weeks as we're rolling downhill toward the All-Star break. So 66-1 to lead the majors. Of course, Schwarber's going to be in the mix. I have another dark horse candidate. I think he's still like 30-35-1. And Hunter Goodman from the Colorado Rockies. Another number of big names that are firmly in this conversation. But Shohei is an extraordinary value at 66-1 and to hit the most bombs in the bigs this year.
1: I mean, two of three since he had a kid. I mean, that kid must have given him a little bit of a boost, some excitement, some life. Not that he, you know, hadn't had it all season long. He's been playing great. But, Shohei Ohtani, 66-1 to lead the majors in home runs. Not a bad price right there. All right, so can take a little bit of a break. True or false? Coming up on the other side, a little game of that NBA draft edition. Brad Evans, Kate Constable, BetMGM tonight. We'll be right back.
3: South Beach is going Greek.
4: Yeah!
3: The Miami Heat have won the Giannis Antetokounmpo sweepstakes, acquiring the two-time MVP in a blockbuster deal that includes Tyler Hero. Can Giannis restore Heat culture and put Miami back in the title picture? Westwood One Sports.
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1: NBA draft, about 20 minutes away. Giannis Antetokounmpo on his way to Miami, South Beach. And we're going to find out where some other players are going tonight. Brad Evans, Kate Constable here with you on BetMGM Tonight, Westwood One Sports. We're going to play a little game of true or false, Brad, NBA draft edition. Now, when you and Pat typically play this, because I'm filling in for Pat tonight, does Brandon come in and throw these out to you guys? Is that how this works here?
2: I would love to hear the dulcet tones of when Brandon comes. Yes, he usually does dish them out.
1: All right, Brandon, let's hear it.
3: All right, here we go. True or false, guys? I'm just trying to stall while I bring up the rundown here on my computer. You guys caught me, you know, in the middle of doing something, you know, but here we go. True or false? The Minnesota Timberwolves overpaid for Ayo Dosunmu, signing him to a 5-year, $112 million deal. Kate, true or false?
1: I'm going to go false. I think Ayo Dosunmu has proven the type of player he can become when in the right situation and given the opportunities. I mean, he's been someone who comes off the bench, especially during his time with the Bulls. I mean, sure, started here and there, but more so a bench player. And I don't think that's necessarily the role for him. I mean, you saw in the playoffs last season with the Minnesota Timberwolves, he put up 43 points in a game. Like, he's the type of player that can score, and I think he's finally being rewarded for what a lot of people have seen in him, but because of the organization that he was in with the Bulls, wasn't able to fully showcase his talent. So I know some people, Bobby Marks, thinks this is a little high, but I think he deserves this contract, and I think it's a great contract for the Wolves to give him, especially because he's part of a young core alongside now Jaden McDaniels, Naz Reid, and of course Anthony Edwards in Minnesota.
2: Yeah, it's definitely false. I completely agree with Kate's perspective. Where did Ayo Dosunmu go to school? Oh, that's right.
1: ILO.
2: Oh, heck yeah, baby. And he's getting the Bulls bump because when he exits town, then you flourish as a result. The Bulls are going to sorely regret getting rid of him. Ayo Dosunmu is an exceptional defender, definitely a plus defender overall. The advanced setup backs that up. And he's a guy that played extraordinarily well when inserted into the starting lineup this past season. In 19 games as a starter, averaging 17.7 points per game, 4.5 assists per game, and 5.5 rebounds per game, along with over a steal per game. Most importantly, Kate, he was dynamite from way downtown. He shot 46.6% from three as a starter. So he is a key building block for the future of this Minnesota organization. He is going to be a king of consistency on both ends. Ayo Dosunmu worth every penny of that 5-year, $112 million guaranteed deal. And again, folks, if you want to raise your kids to be athletes, have them be NBA players and hope they get a max contract.
3: Yeah, look, I like this contract for Ayo Dosunmu as well. I wish the Bulls would have overpaid to get Ayo Dosunmu back, considering what I just watched him do in the playoffs. I felt like he would have been a great fit for the Bulls, but I also know that they're going on a different path. So I think it was a good contract for Ayo and for the T-Wolves. All right, former first-round pick, Kasparis Jakachonis will wind up being
2: nice.
3: The key breakout star in the Giannis deal with Milwaukee. Brad, true or false?
2: Well, I'm already on record. This is definitely a true statement. Again, 10 years down the road, we're going to look back and say, wow, did they have an all-star on that roster that was part of the Giannis deal? And I think the guy could be Kasparis Jakachonis. A lot of upside. He's only got 1 year under his belt. And I know we didn't have electric numbers, in his 12 games as a starter, averaging 8.4 points per game, 4.2 rebounds per game, and 3.8 assists per game. But again, like Ayo Dosunmu, who also went to the ILL, he shot well north of 40% from distance in those 12 starts. So Again, it's all about upside. The guy oozes potential out of every porous of his body. Kasper Zakachonis has the true potential of being maybe a 17, 18 points per game kind of guy, 6-7 assists per game kind of guy, chipping in 5 rebounds per game. Yes, kind of guy. So there is all-star potential in his overall game once he can really tap into it and maximize his performance. True.
1: I'm going to go ahead and say this is true and go a little different avenue than what Brad just did, because he just laid out all the numbers for you and his, play style. But I think he could be, because the Heat didn't want to give him up. He was someone that the Bucks were working hard on having him be a part of this draft package. And Miami knew what they had in him. And he was a piece that was kind of the last little bit of this deal, from what I've heard, is that the Bucks really wanted him and the Heat didn't want to give him up. And if Pat Riley doesn't want to give you up, you're probably going to have a pretty good future. So I'm going to agree with this. That is true. And we got something going on behind the scenes, gentlemen.
3: PCA just hit a home run. Take that, Kate. Back on the board. I like them apples.
1: Hey, I love again. It, Brandon. I'm rooting for you. What did we call him? WPCA?
3: Yeah.
1: Will P. Crow Armstrong? Because the Wills have been hitting for Brad.
3: Yeah.
1: There you go.
3: Let's fly that W. Look, I think Kasper Zakachonis has to be the breakout star in this deal, because otherwise I don't know what Milwaukee did.
2: Totally agree.
3: I don't know. To me, the Boston deal was still better. I feel like you had a chance to get a guy like Jaylen Brown, and instead you got 5 guys that don't add up to Jaylen Brown. So for me, if Zakachonis doesn't wind up being a breakout star, then Milwaukee severely, severely lost this trade. All right. Among projected second-round picks, Iowa State's Joshua Jefferson possesses the most upside. Kate, true or false?
1: I think he's got a... I would not go say a false. I think he's got a high floor, but it's almost... I don't want to say a safe pick, but I think there are other prospects that have higher ceilings than what he has and can develop a little bit greater than him. I'm looking at Brazil from Arkansas, someone who has length, explosibility, athleticism. He has a ways to go in terms of developing, but if NBA trainers and the developmental teams are able to get the most out of him, I think his career is better than what you might see from someone like Joshua Jefferson. I'm going to say that is false. He is not the most upside prospect in the second round.
2: I'm going to disagree and say true. I love Joshua Jefferson's overall game, and a guy that got a lot of buzz because for those advanced analytics and numbers nerds like yours truly, he was a Ken Pom just incredible producer. He was number 2 in K-Poy behind Cameron Boozer this season in an epic college basketball year. He was really the heart and soul of that club in Ames, a guy for TJ Altenberger who performed at a very high level, a plus defender, excellent rebounder, and a guy that could really score. He averaged 16.4 points per game this season, 7.4 rebounds per game, 4.8 assists per game. So a guy that is a smorgasbord of statistical goodness, gives you a little bit of everything. 1.6 steals per game, nearly a block per game, shot a respectable 34.5% from distance, maybe a little bit of a tweener, but a wide body, 6'9", 240 pounds. I think Joshua Jefferson is going to greatly exceed his draft capital, likely go in the early portion of round 2. I'm a buyer. I think the trajectory, a lot of long-term upside for him, again, likely to happen out of the second round this season.
3: Yeah, look, this is a big dude with a lot of speed and really good floor vision. However, I'm wearing this hat right now, and I know exactly what Kate was doing. There is no way I can give love to an Iowa State player while I'm wearing this hat. My daughter's going to Iowa. Kate's on the show. Monty's on the show. No, this is false.
1: Yeah, that's why the best I could say is he's got a high floor. I mean, he's starting at a good spot he's a talented young man, but I mean, he chose the Cyclones. Like, you can't be all that smart if you're choosing Iowa State.
2: Pretty good.
1: That's coming from an Iowa grad. Yeah, we got a lot of Hawkeyes on this show. I'd love to see the representation. That's our edition of True or False NBA draft style. More draft discussion coming up on the other side as things start to get underway at the Barclays Center in New York. We will touch on that coming right up.
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15: You wanted to be cool, which led you to smoking, which led to a pack a day. Then you met that special someone, which led to starting a life with them, which led to wanting to live longer, which led to quitting. Then you heard you may be at risk for lung cancer, which led you to getting a low-dose CT scan. If you smoked, get scanned. 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
19: A better life with Dr. Sanjay Gupta.
20: For more than a decade, the Environmental Working Group has put out a list of the so-called Dirty Dozen. 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Well, this year, spinach topped the list, followed by kale, collard, mustard greens, strawberries, grapes, nectarines, peaches, cherries, apples, blackberries, pears, potatoes, and blueberries. 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Point is, though, you could consider buying these items organic if and when you can, and then taking extra care when you wash them. The FDA recommends rinsing all fruits and vegetables, even the ones that are organic, under running water that is slightly warmer than room temperature. Don't use soap, bleach, or any fancy produce washes. I'm Dr. Sanjay Gupta, helping you live a better life.
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